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11: Keeping things quiet this evening and tonight, 88 tomorrow's high. Wednesday, windy and hot, 91 the high temp. Chance of rain and thunder on Thursday, 82 the high. Slow clearing Friday and 85. And scattered showers and thunder return Saturday and Sunday. I'm Chief Meteorologist James Adelot for Fox 23 and 102.3 KRMG Tulsa's news and talk.
10: We have sunny skies and 79 degrees at 7:05 here in Tulsa. I'm Kyle High, 102.3 KRMG, Tulsa's news and talk.

0: for a moment, and it's like a jellyfish. It slips away, but he wants to touch it again, again, and again. And that's what drives them, that feeling, that ability to be perfect for the moment, but know that it's so elusive that you can never be perfect all the time. And that's the distinguishing difference. That's the difference between good and great, and great and excellent.
1: All right, quick break, right back. 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Your call's coming up. 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
1: 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Heroes like Fire Captain Andrew Donner, inspired by the bravery of New York City firefighters on 9/11, Andrew devoted his life to serving his community. He rose through the ranks of his fire department, training rigorously and leading with courage. And after a very brave battle, Andrew lost his life to lung cancer caused by occupational toxins. Now, the 25th anniversary of 9/11, Andrew's story is a reminder of the profound impact that day has had on our nation, our heroes, and their families. 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Now, Tunnel to Towers was able to honor Andrew by paying the Donner family's mortgage. 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
1: From the KRMG 24-hour Fox News Center, I'm Kyle High with team coverage of our top stories. Anyone driving through Catoosa will more than likely be using a shoofly bypass that helps traffic flow during construction.
2: Traffic has been shifted to a new shoofly alignment for drivers entering eastbound I-44 from 193rd. Diana Dickinson with Rogers County tells KRMG the shoofly detour is a temporary bypass around a construction site. This allows construction workers to do their job without cars driving in the construction areas. The diversion veers off the main highway around the construction and then merges back onto the original road. These often use lower speed limits. Drivers are urged to use caution, follow posted signage, and watch for construction activity as work progresses. Dickinson says these are moderately common and can keep traffic flowing more safely. Kirk McCracken, 102.3 KRMG, Tulsa's News and Talk.
1: Tulsa police say a suspect goes to extremes to get away during a chase, but his truck doesn't cooperate.
3: Police say on Saturday around 6 p.m. outside the Expo Inn Hotel near 21st and Yale, they saw a pickup truck belonging to 41-year-old William Davis, who they say has several outstanding warrants. But when they tried to do a traffic stop, they say he drove over a median and the sidewalk and took off down 21st at high speed. They say he got away briefly, but crashed into signage in a construction zone at 27th and Harvard and lost the entire front right wheel on his truck. They caught him behind a dumpster not far away. Steve Knoll, 102.3 KRMG, Tulsa's news and talk.
1: And Gittner Drummond is getting a high-profile Tulsa endorsement in the governor's race, former Mayor G.T. Bynum. Bynum posted on Facebook that Drummond is the first political sign he's put in his yard in 6 years. He praised Drummond's military service and business savvy, and he said he believes Drummond has a true desire to serve. Bynum stresses he had nothing bad to say about the other candidates, but he says he believes Drummond could be, quote, historically great. Tulsa's most accurate and dependable forecast is coming up next.
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13: While we stay quiet this evening, really nice in the morning, 62. Tomorrow, 88 and sunny. Wednesday, windy, 91. Rain and thunder likely Thursday, 82 the high. Clearing Friday and 85. Upper 80s to near 90, but more rain over the weekend. I'm Chief Meteorologist James Adelot for Fox 23 and 102.3 KRMG Tulsa's News and Talk.
1: At 7:36, we have sunny skies and 79 degrees here in Tulsa. I'm Kyle High, 102.3 KRMG Tulsa's News and Talk.

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1: All right, 25 now till the top of the hour, 800-941-SEAN, our number. You want to be a part of the program. You know, our friends at Sig Sauer, they are, like all of us, celebrating 250 years of freedom. They've got a great, exciting summer promotion. 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Everybody wants one. I'm telling you, you need this. 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Now, this is one of the very best everyday carry flashlights you can ever buy. And right now, when you buy the number one concealed carry pistol, if that God forbid moment comes, somebody wants to bring harm to you and your family, they'll give it to you free as part of this promotion. 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Father's Day's coming. Anyway, Sig Sauer, proudly all made in the U.S., live free or die, New Hampshire. Many former veterans, many vets are there. They work there. They're building out the next generation of weaponry. There's a reason that Sig Sauer is a partner to our military. They are the official sidearm of all branches of the U.S. military. Now, I have an M17 pistol, the same one carried by our brave men and women that defend freedom around the world every day. It's also the same firearm that NATO forces uses. Now, I can tell you firsthand, if you want a concealed carry pistol for safety and security for you and your family, there's no better one to choose than the P365. 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We're a Sig Sauer family on this show. Sweet baby James, like me, has several. Linda owns the P365 Rose Special Edition, which I don't even know what it is. 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Anyway, just go to SigSauer.com today and check it out. 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Limited time offer. Don't let it pass. I guess, especially with Jason here, and Jason wanted the New York Knicks to win so bad. Jason and Katie are probably the two biggest sports fans we have working on the show. Katie wanted San Antonio. Jason wanted the New York Knicks. I wanted the games over so I didn't have to compete against the highest NBA rating since Michael Jordan. Obviously, it's been 53 years since the Knicks won. But, you know, I really have a hard time understanding, and I was getting into this with Stephen A. Smith on TV last week when we talked about it here, is why do Knicks fans, if they win, they go crazy and they get violent? If they lose, they go crazy and they get violent. You know, sure enough, it happened again over the weekend. And I'm watching all of this unfold, and I'm like, what are you doing? Everybody should be happy and celebrating. You have cop cars ruined, you know, buses were torched, rioting in the streets, fighting galore. And I'm like, how is that a celebration? 53 years, you should be celebrating your city, not wrecking it. Here's some of the sights and sounds of that. What is the point? I don't know. But I guess if that's how they celebrate in New York City, that's why I love the free state of Florida. I will say the star by far in the series, he deserved the MVP, Jalen Brunson. I was so impressed with his play. But the bigger story of Jalen Brunson to me is he gave back about $100 million for salary expansion for the team, money that he could have had himself, and which is very selfless. Most players don't do this because in sports, you often get one, maybe two, if you're lucky, three. And I mean lucky, career contracts like this. But he wanted a team to win a championship, and he was willing to give up money to get it, to build a better team around him. But he still misses Texas taxes. Listen.
2: Every championship that you've won has been won in Texas. The first one at Villanova in Houston, the second one in San Antonio, and now this one here in San Antonio. What do you have against Texas? And how special is it for you to be able to win this title with Mikel and Josh?
3: I have nothing against Texas. I love Texas. I miss the Texas taxes.
1: I miss the Texas taxes. Like, why is New York losing so many people to mass migration out of New York, the state, out of New Jersey, the state, out of Illinois, out of California, you know, all things we talk about all the time. All right, let's get to our phones. James is in Pennsylvania. James, hi. How are you? Glad you called, sir.
4: Doing great, Sean. Been a fan forever. You're back to the Hannity and Combs days. And
1: thank you.
4: Reason for the, I just love what you do. And one of my concerns is with this, you know, the deal that President Trump is working on here, has signed, is giving money back to Iran, and that the people themselves, the Iranian people, who are fantastic people, are not really in control of their country yet. And to keep any of the mullahs in place and have to deal with them, and they can't be trusted.
1: Well, they can't, but remember, they're not getting any American money, number one. They're not getting money up front. That was clarified, and we have J.D. Vance on tonight, and he will go over all of these points with us on TV. They basically get paid on per action basis based on what they are agreeing to do. And so if they want a chance to rebuild their country, at any point did you ever hear Donald Trump say that regime change was the goal?
4: Oh, no. He didn't go in there, I don't believe at all, with the idea of regime change, except to get rid of...
1: Well, they did. They kind of did get regime change three times, right? So that happened as a matter of course. But what was the president's main goal?
4: Well, to stop the nuclear threat to the United States was the main goal, and our safety and security of our own country.
1: And secondarily, the free flow of oil at market prices, which would be phenomenal if, in fact, the strait opens. And the price of oil today has been down as low as it's been since the beginning of this conflict. So... in that sense, that kind of does fit in with Trump's doctrine, doesn't it? No forever wars. He didn't have regime change as a goal. What Steve Witkoff told us from day one about the 60% enriched uranium, we're going to get that as part of the deal. Or the payments will stop and probably the bombing begins again. That would be my take. I'm a Reagan Trust but Verify guy. And, you know, have they suffered enough pain yet? I don't know. Time will tell, right?
4: Well, President Trump was very cautious not to destroy infrastructure that would harm the Iranian people once they were able to get reestablished in their own country and have their own control, which is fabulous. I trust President Trump emphatically. I have 21 years in the military. I would follow any order he would give. It wouldn't be a problem. I still have my original Art of the Deal book from 1986 when he came out with it. And I use it every day.
1: But listen, I mean, I think that... You know, again, they're getting nothing. The only thing that opens up them, it's kind of like, have you ever done a big construction project in your life? And you usually give a down payment, but that's not happening in this case. But for every phase of building, there is a payout. For example, they lay the foundation, you pay that money. The banks will only loan it in phases if you're building new homes. I don't know if most people know that. And then if you frame out the house, then there is another payment. You then put up the wallboard and paint, and that's another payment. Then you put on the roof, and that's another payment. So if they want to rebuild their economy, they have a chance to do it. I think there are other mitigating factors, how other countries in the region feel about it. Now, ultimately, I think Israel is, they're going to make their own decisions based on how the Iranians treat them. And, you know, we saw what happened when they attacked that Apache helicopter. We saw what happened when they went after commercial ships last week. The president pounded them 2 days in a row hard and then said, I'm hitting Karg Island next. And the backstory is they called and said, please don't do that. We're ready to sign the deal. That's how it happened. That's what I was told.
4: Well, my big concern is, who is he signing the deal with, and what are they going to do with any money that they do get when you go down the road and the negotiations go forward and they comply with a few things and then you get money, then they go off in another direction. You can't trust them. I don't trust them.
1: Now listen, if you think I trust the Iranians, you got the wrong show. I don't trust them at all, but I'm a trust but verify guy. If, in fact, it just defies, well, a death cult defies logic anyway. But one of the good news, the parts of the deal, and I'll clarify this with JD tonight on TV, is, you know, our American inspectors are part of it. They've all told me we are, and we'll have eyes on them the whole time. I don't think they'll be able to get up to nefarious stuff. They'll figure out a way to either neutralize or take back that nuclear dust. And, you know, this is going to unfold over time, and we'll see how it plays out. Okay.
4: Well, I certainly hope so. I mean, I have full trust in what the president's doing, and not, you know, you may have some background knowledge, but inside edge, but I certainly don't. So, I mean, I trust whatever he's doing because I know there are other factors involved in making those decisions that, you know, common people like myself don't have a clue to.
1: I think common people like yourself are the people that make the country great. Don't sell yourself short here, James. You're a good man. God bless you. Back to our phones. Art is in Oregon. Art, how are you? Glad you called.
5: Good. I'm doing real well. But I want to follow up on what you said on Friday, Sean. First of all, big fan. Loved the show. But you had said that you know, you are the boss. And I just wanted to tell you that, you know what a boss is, don't you?
1: What?
5: Well, a boss is like a diaper. It's always on your butt and full of crap.
1: I am not like that as a boss at all.
5: Okay, it was just...
1: I'm actually very, and I think Linda will back me up, I'm pretty hands-off. I hire the right people that are capable of doing a great job, and I buy them lunch for radio and dinner for TV, and I am pleasant to them, and I appreciate their hard work, and I expect them to do their job. My expectations are high for a lot
6: Listen,
1: of people.
6: The fact that I have an Amazon subscription to Love's Soft and Cushy has nothing to do with the environment in which I work. Right, Sean?
1: I have no idea what that means at all.
6: Oh, come on. Have a sense of humor on a Monday.
5: All right. Well, thanks for taking my call, Sean. Love what you get.
1: It's sort of like in relationships. There are guys that think that being the man of the family means to be Barney Rubble and Fred Flintstone and have Dino the dinosaur as your pet. No, the word gentleman is be a gentleman. I think that means opening doors. I think that means men pay for dates. I think that there are words that men should never use against women. I think that I'm very old school in that way. And, you know, if some people think that's toxic masculinity, then that's on them, not me.
6: If that's toxic masculinity, I'm a huge fan. Just a heads up.
1: Yeah. I mean, anyway, appreciate it. All right, quick break. Right back to our busy phones. Toll free. It's 800-941-SHAWN if you want to be a part of the program as we continue this Monday.
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11: 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A congressional candidate is accused of inappropriate text messages.
12: Congressional candidate and Sheridan Church pastor Jackson Lawmeyer is pushing back against allegations published by the British newspaper The Daily Mail. The accusations involve text messages with a former Miss Oklahoma USA who once worked at a fundraiser for his campaign. The report claims Lawmeyer's wife confronted the woman in a series of text messages released on Sunday. In a statement, Lawmeyer acknowledged he crossed a boundary line in the text exchanges, but he said he ended the communication and disagrees with how the situation was portrayed. Lawmeyer called the report misleading and questioned whether the messages were presented in full context. He says he remains committed to his family, church, and campaign, has his wife's support, and expects the controversy to become a political issue as Election Day approaches. Crystal Kelly, 102.3 KRMG, Tulsa's News and Talk.
11: And some Tulsa city councilors are questioning the decision to split up the city of Tulsa and Tulsa County Emergency Management Operations. Councilor Lori Dechter-Wright posting on social media that the cost to taxpayers would be more than 60% higher than when the city and county work together. Tulsa Mayor Monroe Nichols tells KRMG separating the two was a joint decision between the city and county.
13: Not only was it about modernizing the system and being able to provide better services, we also recognize that we're the only city of our size, and actually one of only two cities in even our region that doesn't have their own emergency management system.
11: The mayor's proposed budget includes $425,000 to stand up the new Tulsa Emergency Management Office. That includes a director, other staff, and technology. The city council is set to vote on that budget this Wednesday. Tulsa's most accurate and dependable forecast is coming up next.
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6: Red alert traffic means traffic flow is not normal. Crashes, lane closures, construction, slowdowns, and the dreaded...
7: All lanes are shut down.
8: There's a wrecker there, there's OHP there.
6: KRMG has the most frequent traffic updates in Tulsa, combined with the most knowledgeable traffic anchors in the city.
9: Stalled vehicle in the center lane right at the Harvard exit.
6: We are here to help you get to your destination as quickly and safely as possible. 1023 KRMG.
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12: Beautiful and quiet through the rest of the evening, 62 by morning, 88 tomorrow, windy Wednesday, 91 by Thursday, rain and thunder, 82, clearing Friday, 85, and over the weekend, high temps in the 80s, chances of rain and thunder continue. I'm Chief Meteorologist James Adelot for Fox 23 and 1023 KRMG Tulsa's news and talk.
11: We currently have sunny skies and 78 degrees here in Tulsa. I'm Kyle High, 1023 KRMG, Tulsa's news and talk.

0: the culture of open racism is alive and is pervasive in ways that we haven't seen maybe as outwardly since the Jim Crow era.
1: I just want to make this clear. 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
2: 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New Jersey, we throw him off the ballot or bury him under the Meadowlands.
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6: All right, news roundup and information overload hour. Here's our toll-free telephone number. It's 800-941-SEAN. You want to be a part of the program. All right, so we now, I don't know what happens long-term, Iranian deal. Let these things unfold. We will get answers tonight that I think we've not gotten yet. Vice President J.D. Vance will be on Hannity, and, you know, we'll get into the specifics of the deal and, you know, can we trust the Iranians? Are the Iranians stupid? Whatever. But we have got to now also focus. Gas prices today, the price of a barrel of oil has been the lowest it's been since the start of the conflict with Iran. And, you know, that is a good thing. The economy has shown incredible resiliency. We've gone over a ton of economic metrics and numbers on this program over and over again. I feel confident that the president has laid the foundation for a very, very strong economy. Trillions of dollars in investment in manufacturing, and that semiconductor chips, that is pharmaceuticals, that's rare earths, automobile manufacturing. Now we have the price of a gallon of oil, of gasoline, you know, now below $4 a gallon. And it, after today, is now going to go even further down further. Anyway, so a lot happening. However, we need runway. And the runway is, will we get the economy to the point, if peace and prosperity drive elections, will the economy be in a position where Americans can answer this question, are you better off than you were 2 years ago, when they go to vote in November, which I think is the most important midterm election in our lifetime? Democrats have done something I've never seen in my lifetime. They are supporting the most extreme, radical, insane candidates that I never thought possible. The party of Nazi Tattoo Plattner, Six Gender, God is Non-Binary, Tellerico. Let me hang out with Hassan Piker, who blamed America for 9/11, El Sayed in Michigan. And you got two races. Now, we're at a point where there are the fewest amount of what are considered toss-up House seats than we've ever had in any modern midterm election. Historically, trends go against the party in power. But we've never gone against the Democratic Party that's been this radicalized. That, what's the impact of that all going to be? Anyway, there's a runoff in Georgia tomorrow. And this guy has been polling all around the country. He's been polling in Georgia. And, you know, Georgia's going to be a tough race. That would be a pickup for Republicans, beating John Ossoff in the Senate. The replacement for Brian Kemp is also on the ballot. Then North Carolina, Tom Tillis, that could be a potential loss. You know, we're watching Maine very closely with this guy, Graham Plattner. I don't think he'll get far. I don't think Six Gender Tellerico gets far. And I think Mike Rogers has a very good shot, probably in Michigan, another pickup. Anyway, Matt Towery, founder, brilliant mind behind Insider Advantage Polling. Sir, how are you?
7: I'm fine, Sean. I don't think I've ever heard you call me brilliant before. I'll take it.
6: Well, a weak moment. What can I tell you?
7: Back at you.
6: Well, I think the two toughest states, one would be a pickup, one would be a loss, potentially, is North Carolina and Georgia. You have lived in Georgia. You were in the state legislature in Georgia. You ran for lieutenant governor in Georgia. You know Georgia better than anybody I know.
7: Yeah, and it's going to be tough. John Ossoff has done a very good job with his constituent services in Georgia. And he, although he says incredibly liberal things, and he has staked his claim to saying earlier this year that he wants Trump impeached. And I believe those are things that the president's numbers are good enough to drive voters out to defeat him. That case is yet to be made yet. And so right now, most of the odds makers, most of the, you know, polling experts, the mavens, et cetera, all say that they think Ossoff will win Georgia. I'm not so sure. We'll see after we see who the candidate is running against him. And like you said, Sean, just like we say all the time, talking about all these states, so much of this depends on President Trump and where he is. And there are three elements to that. One element is obviously the war being over and it's staying over, and the oil actually flowing back to the United States, because actually the Democrats made as their only major point that gasoline is too high. So it comes way down. One of their big blocks of attack just disappears. And if you, so that's critical. The second part of it is, do we get the message out to the American people about the growth in jobs, about the growth in the stock market, the other positive things about the economy? And do they, does the average American ever get to hear that? Because right now they're not hearing that. And then the third part is, do the pollsters all get together and do their usual routine of ganging up on these Republican candidates with their

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1: From the KRMG 24-hour Fox News Center, I'm Kyle High with team coverage of our top stories. The intersection at 101st and Garnett is closed for the next 6 months as road work gets underway. Crews are raising the entire intersection by more than 5.5 feet. That means removing and replacing so much dirt that keeping traffic moving through the intersection simply wasn't possible. County leaders say closing the intersection wasn't just the safest way, but the fastest and cheapest way to get the work done.
2: A lot of dirt that's going to be coming through here, so there's no way to just close it partially and have some traffic go through, because it would just take much, much, much longer, be much more expensive. And so with costs as big as they are rising in every aspect of construction as well as our normal lives, the fastest we can do this, the faster we can do it, the cheaper it'll be. We'll stay on budget.
1: Once the intersection reopens, crews will start working on construction up north toward 91st. A woman has been arrested after a shooting in South Tulsa.
3: Tulsa County Sheriff's deputies were dispatched to an area hospital early Sunday morning after a male victim arrived with a gunshot wound. According to the victim, he and 33-year-old Chelsea Austin had been involved in a verbal altercation. During the argument, he reported being struck in the back of the head with an unknown object. He then stated, as he attempted to leave the residence, Austin retrieved a firearm and shot him in the ankle. The victim also reported that Austin's struck him multiple times with a Bible. A family member transported the victim to the hospital, where deputies observed injuries consistent with his account. Austin was later located and booked on charges of assault and battery with a deadly weapon, possession of a firearm in the commission of a felony, carrying a firearm while intoxicated, and assault and battery. Kirk McCracken, 102.3 KRMG, Tulsa's News and Talk.
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17: Keeping things quiet this evening and tonight, 88 tomorrow's high. Wednesday, windy and hot, 91 the high temp. Chance of rain and thunder on Thursday, 82 the high. Slow clearing Friday and 85. And scattered showers and thunder return Saturday and Sunday. I'm Chief Meteorologist James Adelot for Fox 23 and 102.3 KRMG Tulsa's News and Talk.
18: We have sunny skies and 76 degrees here in Tulsa. I'm Kyle High, 102.3 KRMG Tulsa's News and Talk.

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1: 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I don't know why there's this love resurgence. There's an article. It was David Axelrod is furious. Democrats are furious that the Bidens now are beginning to try to rewrite history and suck all the oxygen out of the room between Dr. Jill Biden's, you know, self-serving book and going after Kamala Harris and, you know, I thought he was having a stroke, not what she was saying the night that Donald Trump pummeled her husband in that debate. And they are desperate now, the Bidens are, to build back, quote, a legacy. But I would argue they didn't have one. The legacy that they had was a disastrous presidency that was covered up, concealed with a very compliant and abusively biased news media that acted like they didn't see the obvious. Probably, I guess, the most outspoken family member. I don't know why, but he's made a resurgence. He got his big pardon. I think the only one that wasn't auto-penned, and that's zero experience, Hunter. And now he's weighing in on the likes of Graham Platner. I have not heard anything in any way that would say to me he's an abusive, misogynistic, anti-Semitic person. Did he not listen to the girlfriends, not see him on that website that caters to younger people in a towel? Did he not hear the comments about maybe if you don't get so effed up and complaining about sexual assault and rape? Did he not see the Nazi tattoo nearly two decades? I'm just wondering. But anyway, you know, this is what is infuriating some Democrats.
2: I always say to people, like, show me your phone. Give me access to your iCloud. let's go through it and pull everything that we can that is inappropriate, that is off color, that is, that selfie that you took when you're drunk off your ass and, you know, you sent it to your blah, blah, blah. Like, show me your phone. And if that's the standard by which we are going to judge people, particularly people in elected office, then I don't think we're going to have many people in elected office. And so as it relates to Graham Platner, I focus on this, is that I have not heard anything in any way that would say to me that he is a abusive, a misogynistic or anti-Semitic or racist person.
1: Now, this Trump derangement syndrome, now again, this is now the party of Platner, Tallarico, El Sayed, the party of Bernie Sanders and Pocahontas and Mamdani and AOC and the squad and any other Democrat. If they are mainstream and their name is not John Fetterman, they're not speaking up because they don't want to take on this radical wing. And I predict that Democrats in Pennsylvania will try to get John Fetterman a primary challenge and get him out of the state of Pennsylvania. Even if it meant losing the race, I think they'd do that. So anyway, Robert De Niro sums it up best. I can't love a country that's led by Donald Trump. Wow. Listen,
3: the country isn't so lovable right now. I hate to say it, but loving our country is starting to sound like an abused spouse saying they love their abuser. I can't love a country that starts stupid and inhumane wars, killing thousands of innocents and indirectly causing the deaths and suffering of millions more. I can't love a country that takes health care away from millions of people and uses that money to enrich their pals in the Trump Epstein class. I can't love a country that sends out masked militias to shoot citizens in the streets, torture our neighbors, and separate families. I can't love a country that's led by a racist, misogynist, xenophobic tyrant. And let me just say it. I can't love the country that's led by Donald Trump and a sycophant Congress.
1: That speaks volumes about him. I don't know what else to tell you. Anyway, 800-941-SHAWN, if you want to be a part of the program, let us say hi. Tom is in Long Island, New York. Tom, how are you? Glad you called, sir.
4: I'm excellent, Sean. How are you? I'm happy to get to talk to you.
1: I'm happy to talk to you. What's going on? Where in Long Island are you?
4: I am on the east end of Long Island, out in East Quag.
1: Oh, beautiful out there.
4: Yes, I love it. I love it. But I love your free state of Florida better. I'm trying to convince my wife to move down there full time, so I do have a place down there. I'm currently a snowbird.
1: Okay.
4: Question I have about Governor DeSantis's new tax that he's going to have on property. I was just wondering if he's going to raise the taxes on snowbirds to pay for the people that are there full time, almost like a Mondami tax. Do you think that's going to?
1: Well, let me ask you this: How often a year are you down there? Do you spend 6 months and a day down there?
4: No, not that long yet, because I'm still working. I get down usually about once a month, and in one winter I was down there for the whole winter.
1: So the Governor DeSantis and the legislature is coming forward with a bold plan. If you are domiciled and homesteaded in the state of Florida, my state, you then would have a rollback of your property taxes and your primary residence. In other words, your domiciled homesteaded residence. Right now, for example, if you domicile, you homestead, your real estate taxes can only go up about, I think, 2% a year. I forget the actual number, but it is capped. And it did go up significantly because there was so much migration down there, a lot of turnover in terms of homes. Valuations went up, and with valuations going up, property taxes went through the roof for a lot of people, and it became somewhat unaffordable. But if this is your main home, domiciled, homesteaded, then that rate would be locked in, reduced and locked in, and maybe even eliminated, depending on how this all pans out. Now, if you own other investment property, that would be taxed at a regular rate. That's a little different. So right now, I will tell you this. If you ever leave New York, you better hire an army of accountants and attorneys that only do this work. Because there have been people that have foolishly believed, well, if I'm there 6 months and a day, I'm a resident of Florida. That might be how Florida looks at it. As a matter of fact, it is. However, it will not be how New York looks at it. And New York has won these cases. When I left 3 years ago, I left hard. And I don't go back to New York, you know, but maybe once or twice a year to see family members on a weekend, never a work day. And I'm spending, you know, 335 days a year in Florida minimum. That is my home.
4: I remember when you were telling us about Rush and how they would go after him to try and get the taxes back for him. I'm like, that's crazy.
1: No, it got to the point. I mean, they went after Rush, I think, almost a decade. And in the end, they lost. And they ended up taxing him like that. You've heard of the term a jock tax. If you're a Texas Ranger, you play in New York, or I don't know, let's say you're from San Antonio, you play in the New York Knicks. For that day you are practicing or playing in New York, you pay taxes every day you play and practice. In other words, New York City state income taxes.
4: Holy cow.
1: Yep.
4: And I have one more question for you.
1: And by the way, let me tell you what's coming. They're going to have a wealth tax in New York, and they're going to try to push an exit tax as a means of punishing people and preventing them from leaving.
4: I got to get out of here.
1: You got to get out of there quick.
4: I got my gift certificate. I wanted to thank you for silver palette pasta sauce.
1: Oh, good.
4: I did not find any locations by my house on Eastern Long Island. Should I bring it down to Florida when I go in 2 weeks? Will they have more stores that have it down there?
1: They do, but if you go to your grocery store, just, you know, go up to the manager and say, can you please get the sauce? They do take customer concerns seriously for shelf space inside of grocery stores.
4: Okay, I will do that because I definitely want to get this sauce and try it.
1: Oh, it's so good. I'm telling you, you'll never go back.
4: Excellent.
1: All right, my friend. Appreciate it. 800-941-SHAWN. Let's stay in my free state of Florida. Say hi to, is it Gerald? I can't read it. Gerald, you're on the Sean Hannity Show.
5: Yes, sir, Gerald Green. Thank you, Mr. Hannity. It's an honor to talk to you.
1: What's going on?
5: A little bit about retirement. I worked for two Caterpillar dealers and Caterpillar for 40 years. And when President Obama came into office, I respected him by calling him President They lost the pipeline. They lost oil exploration. They lost mining. It just killed Caterpillar's revenue.
1: Yep.
5: $60 billion down to less than $30 billion.
1: I have a friend that offers technology to Caterpillar, and you are 1,000% right. And remember, Obama famously said, those jobs ain't coming back.
5: Yeah, well, they never left, but what happened, Caterpillar was a great company and still is a great company. And I started as a mechanic for Wyoming Machinery Company in Wyoming, but I ended up as a global development, strategic development manager for Caterpillar, doing condition monitoring, which is a bunch of technology I won't drag you through. But I was in 40 countries and 49 of the 50 states. But when I was 59 and a half years old, I came out and said, look, everybody over 55, we're going to offer you this crazy wild retirement program. And you just couldn't turn it down. But man, I had worked since I was 19, like you, you know, and I loved my job and hopping all over the world, but I took it and then got the retirement thing. I made it about a month, Sean.
1: Wow.
5: I decided that I'm born and raised in Wyoming, and I love the Grand Tetons and Yellowstone. So I signed up and went out and worked in the maintenance program for the Grand Teton Lodge Company. And I spent three seasons working out there in the maintenance department. I don't care about the money. If you've never been there, you must put it on your list. Like I said, I've been to 40 countries, and Grand Tetons is the most beautiful place in the world.
1: Look, I'm just going to say this and throw it out there. Now, I do know a couple of people. They've retired golf, fishing. They make their choice every day, and they're happy. That is not the overwhelming majority, though. Overwhelming majority of people are like you. And I can't think of anything worse than waking up in the morning and not having a purpose. Maybe your purpose is as simple as to donate your time and help other people out. I also think you should find personal fulfillment, if you can, in some type of physical activity. I don't care if it's walking.
5: Yeah.
1: I don't care if it's, you know, if you start with two push-ups, who cares? You know, work your way up to 10, work your way up to 12. Doing sit-ups, moving, you know, keeping your balance and staying healthy. I like to cook. Cooking is very relaxing for me. I love to do that. But, you know, serve other people. This is what I try to instill in my kids. You're not here to be served every minute of your life. You're here to serve others also. There'll be plenty of times somebody's taking care of you in a restaurant or taking care of you and doing things for you. What are you doing for other people? And I think when you find what you love to do and then find a way to make money at it, it doesn't matter how much money you're making, you're going to have personal satisfaction that is immeasurable.
5: Yeah, and I don't care about the money part of it. My shop is basically build my own cars and build cars for my friends. And I really like building engines, so I build a lot of stroker engines as well.
1: I love that. That's awesome. It's a passion. And then when you finish that car, which is a big project, I bet the personal satisfaction's through the roof.
5: Well, and wealth. This car, when I get done with it, it'll be worth over $100,000. So,
1: wow.
5: It was a Wyoming car I bought from a friend out there that was in storage. But that between building cars and writing the book and getting it published and edited and all the rest of that, those two things probably saved my life, to be honest with you.
1: And you get a good dose of heavy common sense and a hard work ethic. Love it. Gerald, thank you. Appreciate it. God bless you, man. You're inspiring. Listen, if you want to open a business, one of the first things you're going to find is before you can even open the door to your business, doesn't matter what industry, to be very honest, you have to have this insurance and that one and this one and this one and that one. You know, some states are worse than others, but that means you usually have to deal with 15 different agents, and it gets very complex. It gets very onerous. I don't know many people, when they get an insurance policy, they actually read the policy, the fine print. I don't know many people that understand the fine print if they did read it. And now the whole entire insurance agency is being turned on its head because of the incredible innovation of a new company. 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
7: From the KRMG 24-hour Fox News Center, I'm Kyle High with team coverage of our top stories. Anyone driving through Catoosa will more than likely be using a shoofly bypass that helps traffic flow during construction.
8: Traffic has been shifted to a new shoofly alignment for drivers entering eastbound I-44 from 193rd. Diana Dickinson with Rogers County tells KRMG the shoofly detour is a temporary bypass around a construction site. This allows construction workers to do their jobs without cars driving in the construction areas. The diversion veers off the main highway around the construction and then merges back onto the original road. These often use lower speed limits. Drivers are urged to use caution, follow posted signage, and watch for construction activity as work progresses. Dickinson says these are moderately common and can keep traffic flowing more safely. Kirk McCracken, 102.3 KRMG, Tulsa's news and talk.
7: Tulsa police say a suspect goes to extremes to get away during a chase, but his truck doesn't cooperate.
9: Police say on Saturday around 6 p.m. outside the Expo Inn Hotel near 21st and Yale, they saw a pickup truck belonging to 41-year-old William Davis, who they say has several outstanding warrants. But when they tried to do a traffic stop, they say he drove over a median and the sidewalk and took off down 21st at high speed. They say he got away briefly, but crashed into signage in a construction zone at 27th and Harvard and lost the entire front right wheel on his truck. They caught him behind a dumpster not far away. Steve Knoll, 102.3 KRMG, Tulsa's news and talk.
7: And Gittner Drummond is getting a high-profile Tulsa endorsement in the governor's race, former Mayor G.T. Bynum. Bynum posted on Facebook that Drummond is the first political sign he's put in his yard in 6 years. He praised Drummond's military service and business savvy, and he said he believes Drummond has a true desire to serve. Bynum stresses he had nothing bad to say about the other candidates, but he says he believes Drummond could be, quote, historically great. Tulsa's most accurate and dependable forecast is coming up next.
3: Hey, it's Skyler Cooper. Tuesday is Election Day. All the debates, the interviews, the ads all come down to this. Oklahoma's field of candidates will be narrowed. Plus, we'll follow up on the split of the Tulsa County and City of Tulsa Emergency Management Departments with County Commissioner Lonnie Sims on the Tuesday edition of the KRMG Morning News with Skyler Cooper, 5 to 9 a.m., 1023 KRMG, Tulsa's news and talk.
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16: While we stay quiet this evening, really nice in the morning, 62. Tomorrow, 88 and sunny. Wednesday, windy, 91. Rain and thunder likely Thursday, 82 the high. Clearing Friday and 85. Upper 80s to near 90, but more rain over the weekend. I'm Chief Meteorologist James Adelot for Fox 23 and 102.3 KRMG Tulsa's news and talk.
15: At 9:05, we have clear skies and 75 degrees here in Tulsa. I'm Kyle High, 102.3 KRMG, Tulsa's news and talk.
17: Are you ready?
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15: Nothing you can do about that. It gets here, creeps up on you, and boom, here we are. This is the Markley, Van Camp, and Robbins Show. Howdy, hi there. I'm Scott Robbins. Right over there, you see that guy right over there? That's David Van Camp.
22: Yes, indeed.
15: David Van Camp has got some athletic injury to deal with today, so bear with us.
22: Yeah, it's
15: bear
22: all right. It's all right.
15: He's on goofballs. It's okay.
22: If I disappear, it's just because I'm in eye-watering agony. That's all. That's,
15: right.
22: That's my upcoming memoir title, by the way. Eye-watering agony. Yeah. Well, there is some good news to start off with, though, today.
17: Yeah,
22: Scott.
17: Yes, we got a lot of it. So let's do that. The difference between the deal and Obama's deal. I've been hearing this a lot.
22: Yeah. So there's apparently a peace agreement between Iran and the U.S., sort of a memorandum. What do they call it? A memorandum of understanding.
17: A memorandum. That's all right. You got some in the eyes. Yeah, no problem.
22: And so they got this. They've signed it with an e-signature, and there's going to be a ceremony later this week in a few days. To talk about it. And I know there are a lot of people who are saying, well, this is worse than Obama's deal or Trump surrendered. Oh, yeah. And I've heard a lot of conservatives saying that. And I understand, you know, because Iran, this could very well be another delay tactic from Iran. They have never been really what you would call trustworthy players. But it seems like, man, everybody here in the administration is going out on a big limb about this, Scott.
17: Mm-hmm.
22: And they're saying this is a done deal. And they dispatched J.D. Vance on Good Morning America. Actually, he was on, all of the shows, I think, this morning. To talk about this memorandum of understanding with the Iranians. And again, even conservatives are kind of skeptical about this thing, even though nobody's actually read the document that they've agreed to. But here is the vice president talking about it.
19: Some of the president's closest allies are raising questions, though, about the agreement. Lindsey Graham, the senator from South Carolina, said, I'm somewhat concerned that Iran's view of the agreement seems different than what the American negotiating team is claiming right now. There do seem to be some significant differences between what we're seeing in the Iranian media. They say they're going to be seeing release of assets as the agreement is signed. They're not going to sign the agreement unless those assets are released. Is that true?
20: No, George, it's not true. And I'd caution Lindsey Graham and anybody else not to believe the hardliner propaganda in Iran, but to believe what's actually in the agreement.
22: Yeah, that's the key point to really hammer home. It's like, so wait, you're just going to trust Iranian media?
17: Well, that's exactly what I thought.
22: I mean, dude,
17: what's Lindsey Graham doing repeating that, by the way?
22: Right, well, Lindsey Graham, he wants boots on the ground. He wants a real
17: I know,
22: war.
17: He loves some wars, yeah.
22: That's par for the course. You find a Republican who is all about war with Iran, who is unsatisfied with this, and well, there you go. You get your sort of conservatives are saying, and here we go. More from J.D. Vance.
20: We'll be releasing the text this week, and what everybody will see is that Iran doesn't get a dime of money unless they perform their obligations. And the money that we're talking about is fundamentally sanctions relief. We're not giving them American money. Not a single dollar of American money will go to Iran. But what we are saying, George, is we're willing to give significant sanctions relief if the Iranians make the kind of long-term commitments that are necessary to be a normal country, to give up their nuclear weapons program, to stop funding terrorist activities all over the Middle East. And one of the really interesting things, George, you know, you hear people compare this negatively or positively to the JCPOA of the Obama administration. There are all of these ways I could explain that this deal is fundamentally better for the American people than the JCPOA, but the fundamental difference is that the Gulf Coast Coalition, our Arab partners in the region, they hated the JCPOA because they felt that it emboldened Iran to be a bad actor. They love this deal because...
22: Yeah, and they're also stepping up to the plate in terms of these negotiations that are ongoing. So, I mean, I think, again, that's another important thing to point out from the vice president here.
20: Because they feel that it's going to create a totally new dynamic in the Middle East. That's a great testament to what the president and the entire team has accomplished. Again, we got to verify here, George. This is not going to be a short-term solution. This is going to require a lot of engagement and diplomacy. But if the Iranians meet us, I think this is going to be a totally new direction for them, for the United States, and for the whole region.
22: Whatever. Yeah, I think, you know, what the vice president is getting at is saying, hey, we don't want to completely destroy an entire country. I know President Trump says an entire, you know, at one point said an entire civilization may be wiped out. That's not what anybody really wants to do. It's like, hey, look, just bring them into the international community. But they have to show some steps first and foremost, which includes, well, stop funding terrorism all over the place and stop trying to build a bomb.
17: Yeah, those are not big asks. I mean, in that world, it probably is. But I'm, you know, and again, I don't want to be too skeptical about the whole thing, but there's a side of me that until it's done.
22: Yeah.
17: Until this deal is done and until they adhere to the agreement.
22: Well, yeah.
17: I'm going to reserve opinion.
22: And like what we've been talking about throughout this entire process, it's like don't react just in the moment, moment by moment, especially you hear a quote there, here and there, whatever it may be. You do not have to react every single time you hear a statement. It's like you got to kind of wait and see what happens.
17: Don't be like Wall Street traders.
22: Right, exactly.
17: Yeah. Easy as it goes. Yeah, mm-hmm. But Wall Street did react, and it's crazy right now.
22: Oh,
17: we're
22: yeah.
17: going to have a big day, huge day
22: mm-hmm.
17: on Wall Street. And again, the price has plummeted on oil. So the just word of the opening of the strait, and I guess it's going to take a while before the whole thing's open, or at least that's my understanding anyway.
22: Yeah, they're talking like a couple of months before it's back to where it was before.
17: They'd have a big celebration, though.
22: Well, they got to get,
17: a big shindig that goes on at the end of the Hormuz builder stage, mm-hmm. and, you know, fog hat plays. And
22: have a UFC fight.
17: Right, there you go. Yeah. Right there, at the Strait of Hormuz, yes. I'm for that, by the way,
22: mm-hmm.
17: should that happen. All right, moving on, Robert De Niro, he's not a happy guy. He mm-hmm. never is happy, though. He became a crusty old dude.
22: Yeah, he really did.
17: Poor guy. I loved a lot of his movies, too. But he says, hey, he feels like an abused spouse. Is that right, David?
22: Yeah, a bunch of washed-up liberals were trying to, like, counter-program the big UFC fight last night.
17: Oh, I saw
22: that. And so they're singing, and they've got Robert De Niro out there looking like he's about to be in tears.
0: I hate to say it, but loving our country is starting to sound like an abused spouse saying they love their abuser. I can't love a country that starts

0: racist, misogynist, xenophobic tyrant. And let me just say it. I can't love the country that's led by Donald Trump.
1: Okay.
2: Thanks for playing.
1: Yeah, well, then move to Canada. I don't know what to tell you. You're so miserable here.
2: You got options, man. You got a bunch of money. You can go wherever you want.
1: I love this, though, because while all these people were there in their misery fest, it's like you've got this UFC thing happening a couple miles away, and everybody's having a blast. That thing looked kick-ass, man.
2: I watched it. I watched a lot of it. I watched the opening. I mean, the opening was great.
1: Mm-hmm.
2: The flyover was one of the best I've ever seen.
1: Oh, yeah.
2: Was really, really good. I enjoy, now listen, I'm not a UFC guy. I watched out of spite almost because I knew the sign people were out of their minds. And so I decided I'm going to watch this and make them even crazier and tell people I'm watching it.
1: Mm-hmm.
2: So I watched it and, you know, I was mildly entertained by it. I mean, I like some of it. I just don't know much about it and I'm not a fan of it, but hey man. Trump was there. He was having a good time. Everybody seemed to be having a good time.
1: Yeah, but
2: and the miserable jackasses were up the road.
1: But
2: like you said,
1: you didn't have Bette Midler, though.
2: Oh God, I heard this morning, though. Oh,
1: yeah.
2: Okay.

0: So that or the flyover? What do you think?
1: Yeah, I know exactly, right? If you're comparing the two, yeah. No kidding.
0: Yeah, well, there is another piece of audio you haven't heard from that protest. The misery.
1: Was it her again?
0: No, not her.
1: Oh,
0: it was okay. More singing, though. Yeah.

0: How do we get there?
1: Together or never get there at all.
2: Who is that warbling in the background?
3: I have no idea who any of these people
2: are. Sounded like Yoko Ono back there.
3: I don't think it was, but yeah, that's what you could have been experiencing instead of flyovers, pop and circumstance, watching, you know, Medal of Honor recipients get walked down to like a front row seat.
2: Wow.
3: Watching guys just wail on each other while it's pouring rain and whatnot. They really think that was good counter programming, huh?
2: Did you see the guy in the Michelle Obama shot?
3: I did see that. Yeah, I thought that was kind of unnecessary. But
2: it was, but it was fun nonetheless. Yeah.
3: I mean, that's one of those things where, yeah, I get it's a joke. You know, he says that, you know, Michelle Obama's a man.
2: Yeah.
3: Apparently, the president just sort of gave his little, like, half smile, like, okay,
2: right,
3: kind of thing.
2: Right. It was completely unnecessary, yes.
3: Yeah.
2: You know, and that was right after he thanked God for.
3: Yeah,
2: that row took a sharp turn to the left.
3: It really did. Yeah.
2: Yeah. Wow. It was like, whoa, wait a minute. Yeah. My head's spinning now.
3: Yeah.
2: Okay. Yeah. It, again, unnecessary. But again, that's a clip you'll hear again throughout the day as well.
3: Probably.
2: I'm guessing.
3: Yeah.
2: There'll be a bunch of them. All right. Let's see. We got to talk about Elon Musk and how many. This is the thing, man. I tried to talk to people this weekend. He's got $1 trillion. What do you need $1 trillion for? Well, he made $1 trillion, yeah, and he made a bunch of millionaires after that.
3: Yeah, he did. And he doesn't have $1 trillion in the bank. I mean, that's what the estimated worth is of his shares of all the different companies right, that are successful, that people
2: create stuff that people like.
3: Yes.
2: And want.
3: Yeah. And so, there's like 4,500 people, like welders, cafeteria workers who work for SpaceX. That now are millionaires.
2: Millionaires.
3: And they got close just on the opening day when he took it public. CBS, I thought this was interesting, did actually talk to one dude. He started off making $28 an hour as a welder for SpaceX in 2015, but he kept amassing shares. If they ever take it to Wall Street, they said, here you go, you got these stock options as part of your benefits package, and he took advantage of it. And, dude, this guy, and if the left really cares about immigrants living the American dream, well, he is an immigrant, and now he's worth over $1 million.
4: How did you end up with a job at SpaceX?
5: And a friend that I met at another job ended up in SpaceX, and then he called me. I told him, I don't even know what SpaceX is, but

0: You know?
1: How much money do you stand to make in this IPO?
0: At opening, it's going to be like around, I mean,
1: $880,000.
0: Yes. As an immigrant, you know, I was always taught just to work hard, do the best what I do. And thanks to SpaceX, you see the light at the end of the tunnel.
1: Do you feel like you've achieved the American dream?
0: Yeah. I mean, but there's no reason to stop.
2: Keep working.
3: No. Why not?
2: Millionaire welder right there.
3: $2 million, yeah.
2: Yeah. I mean, that's one of those great stories, and I keep seeing people like Elizabeth Warren and AOC, Bernie Sanders, all the usual suspects saying we should confiscate his wealth. You know, nobody needs that amount of money, whatever. Well, he's creating services that people want to invest in.
3: All three of the people you just mentioned have never created anything.
2: Yeah, how many millionaires has Bernie Sanders created?
3: Elizabeth Warren.
2: Yeah.
3: None.
2: I've mentioned this before. It bears repeating. It's like stack up the number of people whose lives have benefited from what Elon Musk has done versus what anybody in Congress has done.
3: Ever.
2: It's not even close.
3: Yeah.
2: My goodness. All right.
3: Well, I don't think Bernie's ever had a real job.
2: Right. Well, not really. He's been an activist and then in politics.
3: Yeah, an activist. I don't know what that paid. But anyway, there you go. All right, Mashup Monday, David.
2: Mm-hmm. It is Aerosmith versus Peaches and Herb. It's dude looks like a lady meets Shaker Group thing.
3: Let's do it.

0: Hat tip to Bill McClintock, the best in the game.
1: That was so good. All right, top five stories we're following this morning. That's all coming up. This is the Markley Van Camp and Robin Show.

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1: This is the Markley, Van Camp, and Robbins Show. I'm Scott Robbins. That is David Van Camp. Jamie Markley on assignment. He'll be back here tomorrow.
2: Mm-hmm.
1: All right, David, what's the top five stories of the day, my man?
2: Well, the national nightmare is over. Number five, Trump's name has been taken off the Kennedy Center. Oh, no.
1: So what? Blah, blah.
2: Number four, meanwhile, Trump was so broken up about it that he had a kick-ass UFC fight on the south lawn of the White House.
1: Yeah.
2: Number three, the State Department is shutting down a birth tourism network after the U.S. Embassy in West Africa revealed more than 100 foreign nationals were using fraudulent documents and visa fixers to illegally obtain American citizenship. Number two, Iran has agreed to a peace deal with the U.S., open up the Strait of Hormuz. Sanction relief is on the table if they demonstrate that they're getting rid of leftover nuclear material. We'll see the full details of that later this week. And then number one, as a result, gas prices nationwide have dropped below $4 a gallon for the first time, the average nationwide, for the first time since April, according to Gas Buddy, as the U.S. signs Iran peace deal. Those are the top five stories we're watching today. Scott?
1: Yeah, I don't know if you happen to see this or not, but Japanese fans stayed behind after one of the more dramatic games of the World Cup to clean up.
2: Yeah.
1: Supporters were seen picking up trash around Dallas Stadium this past Sunday after Japan's 2-2 draw with the Netherlands.
2: It's really awesome. High trust society, high honor society. This is the Markley, Van Camp, and Robbins Show.
1: I, for one, loved it.
2: Mm-hmm.
1: Yeah, they had a bunch of videos out there. I don't know if you've seen them or not, but they're all over social media.
2: Yeah.
1: Bunch of fans with trash bags marked Japan Pride.
2: Mm-hmm.
1: As they cleaned up garbage from the stands after the final whistle of the game, they were joined, by the way, by Giants quarterback Jameis Winston, who also helped them out.
2: Wow.
1: He grabbed a bag and pitched in, by golly.
2: Did you see there was a celebration somewhere in Japan where people, like, ran into the middle of a crosswalk and stayed there for 40 seconds and then they dissipated? And you know why?
1: Why?
2: Because the pedestrian light was green while they ran out to celebrate, and then as soon as it turned red, they went back. Is
1: there
2: that
1: you go.
2: Follow the rules in Japan.
1: Yeah, you just do it.
2: Yeah.
1: There you go. All right. I like that one. Okay, we got a bunch of stuff to get to today. Of course, the big story is going to be the agreement with Iran. We'll cover that and other things on the way. This is the Markley, Van Camp, and Robbins Show.

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1: From the KRMG 24-hour Fox News Center, I'm Kyle High with team coverage of our top stories. A congressional candidate is accused of inappropriate text messages.
2: Congressional candidate and Sheridan Church pastor Jackson Lawmeyer is pushing back against allegations published by the British newspaper The Daily Mail. The accusations involve text messages with a former Miss Oklahoma USA who once worked at a fundraiser for his campaign. The report claims Lawmeyer's wife confronted the woman in a series of text messages released on Sunday. In a statement, Lawmeyer acknowledged he crossed a boundary line in the text exchanges, but he said he ended the communication and disagrees with how the situation was portrayed. Lawmeyer called the report misleading and questioned whether the messages were presented in full context. He says he remains committed to his family, church, and campaign, has his wife's support, and expects the controversy to become a political issue as Election Day approaches. Crystal Kelly, 102.3 KRMG, Tulsa's News and Talk.
1: And some Tulsa city councilors are questioning the decision to split up the city of Tulsa and Tulsa County Emergency Management Operations. Councilor Lori Dechter-Wright posting on social media that the cost to taxpayers would be more than 60% higher than when the city and county work together. Tulsa Mayor Monroe Nichols tells KRMG separating the two was a joint decision between the city and county.
3: Not only was it about modernizing the system and being able to provide better services, we also recognize that we're the only city of our side, and actually one of only two cities in even our region that doesn't have their own emergency management system.
1: The mayor's proposed budget includes $425,000 to stand up the new Tulsa Emergency Management Office. That includes a director, other staff, and technology. The city council is set to vote on that budget this Wednesday. Tulsa's most accurate and dependable forecast is coming up next.
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4: Northbound traffic is going to be tough near 71st.
0: 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We are 102.3 KRMG, Tulsa's traffic station.
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11: Beautiful and quiet through the rest of the evening, 62 by morning, 88 tomorrow, windy Wednesday, 91 by Thursday, rain and thunder, 82, clearing Friday, 85, and over the weekend, high temps in the 80s, chances of rain and thunder continue. I'm Chief Meteorologist James Adelot for Fox 23 and 102.3 KRMG Tulsa's News and Talk.
1: We currently have clear skies and 74 degrees here in Tulsa. I'm Kyle High, 102.3 KRMG, Tulsa's News and Talk.

0: This is the Markley, Van Camp, and Robbins Show. I'm Scott Robbins. Right over there, David Van Camp. David Van Camp.
1: Yes, indeed. Well, there's a lot happening today. Of course, we got your trifecta coming up in just a few minutes.
0: Here. Oh, yeah.
1: Well, I mentioned before the long national nightmare is over for the crowd on Blue Sky. Trump's name taken off the Kennedy Center. Oh, no.
0: Oh, no.
1: Yeah. Democrat Representative Joyce Beatty is one of the people who fought to get Trump's name off the Kennedy Center's building, and Cruz took it down over the weekend. And she she ran to MS Now to brag about it, and she compared herself to a civil rights activist who was also the first black girl to attend a particular elementary school in Louisiana. Like, get a load of this, man. The delusion.
2: And it's also personal when you can stand up for something you believe in, when you can fight for what's right or justice, when you've been silenced, and when you're not afraid. I think about Ruby Bridges when she was nine years old, what it must have been like for her to walk into that school and be the only one that looked like her. But she was there for a purpose, and it helped change the world. And I hope this will go down in history, as I was someone who had the courage because all of the people supported me, pushed me along, and I was representing them.
0: The ego is incredible.
1: Are you allowed to say, I hope history remembers me?
0: As the person who took Trump's name down off Kennedy? Are you serious?
1: It is.
0: Comparing yourself? I mean... What was the comparable thing to the Berlin Wall? Was that?
1: Oh, that well, I'll bring that back up.
0: Yeah, because you got to. That was today too.
1: Yeah, Jim Acosta was out
0: there
1: all night talking about, you know, watching them take down Trump's name, and man,
3: a giant waste of time, and it's a sign of what a petulant man-child he can be. But as we've been saying all night long and all day long, for that matter, this is very much like watching the Berlin Wall coming down.
0: Unbelievable.
3: It is a sign that that mankind, that humankind can stand up against tyranny.
1: It was tyranny that had Trump's name on the...
0: Yeah, and the first black little girl that goes to school in Louisiana when it was when segregation ended or was ending, you compare that to Trump's name coming off the Kennedy Center and with the Berlin Wall falling.
1: Yes.
0: Good Lord, what's wrong with these people?
1: Dude, this is why I always have to remind my friends who vote Democrat about this. When they say, how is it that, like, in the polling and all that, Democrats are not running away with this? And I'm like, you know, it's because your leaders are acting like crazy people all the time.
0: Well, it's because of that, what we just heard, of course.
1: It's like the left-wing discourse in this country is off the freaking rails right now. I mean, everything is Trump is Hitler, he's a fascist, and most people just kind of tune it out. And it's like, what tangible wins can the Democrats say that they have?
0: Oh, wow.
1: It's actually unbelievable.
0: It is unbelievable.
1: That there's even a chance that they would wind up getting power in the House or the Senate. But, like, it's not all that surprising. I mean, they've just gone insane.
0: Going to compare it to 9/11 next?
1: Right.
0: I mean, what's wrong with them?
1: It's
0: his name was taken off of the Kennedy Center. So what?
1: Yeah.
0: Big deal.
1: Like,
0: I don't care. I always thought it was a dumb idea to begin with.
1: Yeah, right. That's the difference, too. Like, they're acting like all these Trump supporters are like, they've been dealt this horrible blow. Oh, my gosh. And most people I know who like Trump are like, I don't know why he did that. I mean,
0: I don't know why he did it either. I think did it to mess with him because he likes to do that.
1: But, like, there's zero Trump guys out there who are just devastated because Trump's name isn't on the freaking Kennedy Center.
0: Yeah. 90% of the stuff that takes place in the Kennedy Center, no one cares about anyway.
1: Right. It's...
0: You know,
1: oh, man.
0: The dance team from Taipei will be here this week for their...
1: You kind of have to laugh. I mean, anyway, the only thing really useful that ever happened at the Kennedy Center was when they did the tribute to Led Zeppelin.
0: Yeah, I watched that. And
1: that
0: Hart
1: thing was awesome.
0: Yeah, Hart was there. Yeah.
1: Yeah.
0: That was cool.
1: You had Kid Rock. You had.
0: I mean, but I don't why. I'm not a constant view. I just it doesn't matter to me.
1: No.
0: And when Trump did it, I'm like, okay, what's he really doing here? Mm-hmm. I mean, he's because everything's a chess game with him, so who knows?
1: I don't know.
0: That's cool. I'm glad it's taken down, and then now Stelter can go home and have to camp out anymore overnight.
1: All right. It's time for the trifecta. God, you ready? Dang.
0: Yeah, let's go.
4: Are you ready?
5: One, two.
4: It's the three most important news stories of the day.
6: I hit the trifecta.
4: Well, at least according to Scott Robbins. It's the trifecta on the Markley, Van Camp, and Robbins Show.
1: All right, it's the trifecta. Top three stories of the day. According to Scott Robbins, usually Casey Kasem is along for the ride, but he's caddying for Jamie Markley.
0: Yeah, he is. That's what he's doing today.
1: All right, we still count him down 3-1.
0: Yeah, we do that, yeah.
1: Number three, now that he's no longer in the L.A. mayoral race, Spencer Pratt is starting a new endeavor.
0: Yeah, I was kind of hoping he was going to do that. He might as well muck up the waters as much as possible, right? Might as well get in there and be a wrecking ball to some of the things that are taking place in Los Angeles. So he's got something now called the Pratt Pack. I'm not crazy about the name, but they've undiscovered something that's pretty darn disturbing. They've gone to Skid Row, and they sort of fanned out when they got to Skid Row. Mm-hmm. And they found hundreds, if not thousands, of ballots that were signed for, although never turned in by the people that signed for them.
1: Golly.
0: So they got their $3 to $5 or whatever for filling it out, but we'll fill out the ballot for you. We'll take care of that for you, homeless guy. And so that's what they did. And again, they found hundreds of these things. Over and over and over again, this keeps happening. And this is the one thing I hope Spencer Pratt continues to do. Yeah. Hope he continues to make noise. Yeah. Because we need a guy like that to make noise.
1: Yeah.
0: And he could run again for something. I mean, who knows? I don't think his political career is over by any stretch.
1: No.
0: But this is the thing. There's no such thing. That's all just made up. You guys are conspiracy theorists. No, it happened.
1: Yeah.
0: And he's exposing it as happening. He's bringing the video crews with him. I'm sure we're going to see some really good stuff when they get done.
1: Well, dude, I mean, James O'Keefe went undercover in Skid Row, got it on tape, people talking about getting homeless people to vote the way that they want. And the woman who was orchestrating that for years is going to prison now.
0: Yeah.
1: Like that, it's not a conspiracy theory. It's literally happening.
0: But they're still doing it.
1: Yeah. Right.
0: I mean, it didn't stop them. They're still doing it.
1: Well, no, you can't, you know, you can't stop all of them, apparently. Yeah.
0: Look, man, this voting rights thing has got to happen.
1: The voter ID?
0: The voter ID thing. Within the next few months, this thing's got to happen.
1: Sorry. They got dog parades.
0: God, that just to frustrates me. This is more Republican. I'm more pissed at the Republican thing than anything. This got to get done. All right.
1: It's the trifecta, top three stories of the day, according to Scott Robbins. We're down to number two, a shocking twist in the story of an Amazon driver.
0: This Amazon delivery guy caught on camera taking a family's cat from their doorstep.
1: What?
0: He just picked it up and walked off with it. He's now claiming the animal was actually his.
1: Huh?
0: Joshua Gonzalez, the driver at the center of this thing, it's all viral, by the way, involving a cat by the name of Junie, says he immediately recognized the feline while dropping off a package. This is in Bakersfield, California. So I just doing my regular route. He said, I approached the house. I got the package. I took it like a normal day. After hearing a meow, he said, I looked down, and I instantly realized that's my cat. These people are like, no, it's not your cat. It's our cat. We've had that cat for years.
1: Hmm.
0: His claim is his cat went missing in October of 2025, last October. And he said that he could pick out this cat anywhere. And he said he got it for his daughter. She cried and cried and cried because the cat went missing.
1: Huh.
0: So he said, I knew it was my cat, and I just took it. And they said, how do you know it was your cat? Because it looked like my cat, he said.
1: Well,
0: a lot of cats look alike, right?
1: Right.
0: I mean, for those of us uninitiated anyway, I think my cats probably look different than anybody else's cats, too. But I don't think that's true. And the manager called him in. He said, hey, pick up your check. You're fired. We got on video, you're stealing a cat. Said, yeah, I didn't steal it. The cat was mine. He said, no, it wasn't your cat. You can't just go around taking cats. So they canned him. And so far, I guess he claims he's going to get a lawyer and he's going to prove that it's his cat. And good luck with that.
1: Boy, that'd be amazing if it was his cat, actually. But
0: it would really be amazing.
1: Yeah.
0: But if somebody, you know, was a stray and it was outside and it was crying or whatever, you know, they took it in. I don't know.
1: Huh?
0: But again, get your animals chipped, I guess. That's the deal.
1: No, I've had a cat stolen from me.
0: See, that sucks. That would be very angry.
1: I got
0: that.
1: The cat back in the end.
0: Oh, that's good.
1: It was a tumultuous relationship.
0: But it was a jilted girlfriend, wasn't it?
1: Yes, it was. It was
0: okay.
1: Tumultuous relationship.
0: Well, jilted girlfriends do a lot of nutty stuff, so yeah.
1: Yeah, we're at a party and she gets mad because the cat likes me more than her, and all of a sudden she's taillights, and I'm like, okay, where's she going?
0: Where's my cat?
1: I'm like, wait, the cat's gone. She took the cat.
0: Yeah, that's not good. Surprised that relationship didn't work out.
1: Yeah,
0: Holy smokes.
1: All right. It's the trifecta, top three stories of the day, according to Scott Robbins. Number one, an Arizona woman caught speeding by a lot for a ridiculous reason.
0: Yeah, she was a diehard Love Island fan. You know the show Love Island?
1: Yeah.
0: Was called speeding home at more than 108 miles an hour in Arizona so she could watch the newest episode of the show when it dropped on Tuesday. The woman, who was not identified, was pulled over by the Highway Patrol, one of the state troopers there. Tractor tearing down State Route 347 at 108 miles an hour. She told the trooper that, hey, I'm trying to get home fast so I can watch Love Island. Don't you understand? He said, no, I don't understand.
1: Yeah, I don't understand that one.
0: Despite her plea, she was arrested and booked for criminal speed and reckless drive. You go to jail for going that far
1: over. Oh, yeah.
0: You're in big trouble then. So her car, by the way, was also impounded. Love Island, of course, is the NBC show. It's a dating show that's on, exclusively on Peacock, by the way. A new episode drops every day except Wednesday, I guess, and that's what she was speeding home to get to.
1: Wait, but so it's streaming? She can get it on demand at any time?
0: Apparently.
1: And you're not?
0: She wants to watch it in real time. She wants the whole congregation experience,
1: you
0: know? Oh,
1: my gosh, man. That's... Well, I mean, I guess there's an excuse there.
0: Yeah, well, there is.
1: It's not
0: it's
1: a good
0: a dumb one. Yeah, for 108 miles an hour?
1: Yeah.
0: Yeah, holy smoke.
1: I'd believe her if she said she had to turn one around, you know.
0: Well, yeah, exactly. You'd go, well, I understand that.
1: All right, yeah.
0: I'll get you off with a warning because I've been through that, yeah. That's relatable to everybody, right?
1: Yes, that's the trifecta, top three stories of the day, according to Scott Robbins. We got a news update, and Nimrod's in the news coming right up.

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12: This is the Markley, Van Camp, and Robbins Show. I'm Scott Robbins. 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
13: Well, here's a news update. Governor Gavin Newsom is trying to get ahead of some news that's about to drop about him, it seems. And here is an announcement he made today.
14: In recent days, federal agents have knocked on the doors of family, friends, and former employees. Not because they found a crime, because they're simply trying to find one. They're demanding records. They're abusing the grand jury process, digging through years and years of random documents. Donald Trump isn't just coming after me because of my mean tweets. He's coming after me because I'm considering running for president. Because he hates that I've consistently called him out over and over again for his lies and deceit.
13: That's just
12: It. That's it.
13: No. He's panicking. This is PR. Something big is going to come down.
12: You're setting the table. Yeah, right. That it's all nothing but political.
13: Like, you might as well go out now before anyone knows what the actual investigation is.
12: By the way, his mean tweets are really stupid, too, by the way.
13: Well, they are, because
12: he doesn't know how to do it.
13: Well, he's not doing it. This is the thing, and it's like, I'm not trying to be just totally mean, but these tweets are being managed by like a 20-something-year-old gay dude who doesn't know how to talk like a normal human being.
12: Right.
13: That's what's happening.
12: And they're always so bad.
13: That's literally the truth, though. That's the person behind the tweets. I forget his name right now, but they just hired some guy who's like, yeah, I know how to do social media. Oh, okay, you seem like a young, hip, gay man. We're going to really speak common American with you. And he's like, yeah, all right. And you get the worst tweets out there, man.
12: That's right.
13: It's just inauthentic and stupid. But yeah, he's getting ahead of something. There's panic in that. But man, all right, we got to get to Nimrod's in the news. More on that later.
15: When the going gets tough.
16: Damn it, this is too hard.
15: The dumb get dumber.
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18: I love the poorly educated.
13: All right, Nimrod's in the news. A 33-year-old man named Connor Parody. He's in Florida. He got pulled over on Friday night after he was flying down the highway more than 90 miles an hour. Well, the cop noticed that he also seemed heavily intoxicated, wouldn't
12: really?
13: You know? Well, and there was some evidence to back that up because, well, they counted 34 open White Claws in the passenger seat. 34 White Claws, the hard seltzer stuff.
12: You take a drink out of each one and set it down and open another one?
13: I think they were empty.
12: Oh, my gosh.
13: There was a mountain of empty White Claws in the passenger seat.
12: Oh, 34.
13: Yeah, he was hammered drunk. He's in a lot of trouble.
12: Wow.
13: That is Nimrod's in the news.

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9: From the KRMG 24-hour Fox News Center, I'm Kyle High with team coverage of our top stories. The intersection at 101st and Garnett is closed for the next 6 months as road work gets underway. Crews are raising the entire intersection by more than 5.5 feet. That means removing and replacing so much dirt that keeping traffic moving through the intersection simply wasn't possible. County leaders say closing the intersection wasn't just the safest way, but the fastest and cheapest way to get the work done.
10: A lot of dirt that's going to be coming through here, so really there's no way to just close it partially and have some traffic go through, because it would just take much, much, much longer, be much more expensive. And so with costs as big as they are rising in every aspect of construction as well as our normal lives, the fastest we can do this, the faster we can do it, the cheaper it'll be. We'll stay on budget.
9: Once the intersection reopens, crews will start working on construction up north toward 91st. A woman has been arrested after a shooting in South Tulsa.
11: Tulsa County Sheriff's deputies were dispatched to an area hospital early Sunday morning after a male victim arrived with a gunshot wound. According to the victim, he and 33-year-old Chelsea Austin had been involved in a verbal altercation. During the argument, he reported being struck in the back of the head with an unknown object. He then stated as he attempted to leave the residence, Austin retrieved a firearm and shot him in the ankle. The victim also reported that Austin struck him multiple times with a Bible. A family member transported the victim to the hospital, where deputies observed injuries consistent with his account. Austin was later located and booked on charges of assault and battery with a deadly weapon, possession of a firearm in the commission of a felony, carrying a firearm while intoxicated, and assault and battery. Kirk McCracken, 102.3 KRMG, Tulsa's News and Talk.
9: Tulsa's most accurate and dependable forecast is coming up next.
12: Oh, we stay quiet this evening. Really nice in the morning, 62. Tomorrow, 88 and sunny. Wednesday, windy, 91. Rain and thunder likely Thursday, 82 the high. Clearing Friday and 85. Upper 80s to near 90, but more rain over the weekend. I'm Chief Meteorologist James Adelot for Fox 23 and 102.3 KRMG, Tulsa's News and Talk.
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25: All righty then. Here we go. This is the Markley, Van Camp, and Robbins Show. I'm Scott Robbins. Right over there, you see that guy? That's David Van Camp. You see the guy with the empty jaw? No, that's Jamie Markley's chair. He's not here. He'll be back tomorrow. Mm-hmm. We've had some kind of day so far. I'll tell you. This has been a weird Monday, and we're glad you're along for the ride.
8: And just, if you know, you know. Yeah. Scott did not go monkey buttons.
25: I had nothing to do with whatever is going on. I had nothing to do with.
8: No, that was... That was not Scott doing anything. Yeah. That was Mother Nature doing something.
25: Yeah, but if you were hearing Marvin Hamlisch's greatest hits or something, that wasn't me. I didn't do that.
8: Yeah, he did not do anything.
25: All right. Well, you said that when we got ready for this break, though, you said, hey, man, I got some fresh audio of Trump.
8: So, yeah, President.
25: Yeah, I definitely want to hear it.
8: Yeah, President Trump is in Europe now meeting with economic partners and allies. The man never stops, man. Dang.
25: No, he doesn't.
8: Well, he's sitting there with the president of France, Emmanuel Macron, and talking about this Iran deal that the administration says is done. Like, it's already been e-signed and everything, but they're going to be doing a ceremony later this week. Here is the president of the United States speaking on the Iran deal.
26: Many deals together. I'm very happy to say very, very signed. The deal's all signed. And the strait is already partially opened. As you know, they're doing a little hunting for a couple of mines that they've already found. But it's essentially ships are starting to go out now. On Friday, it'll be completely opened. we got along very well with Iran. It's a different set of leaders. As you know, the first set is gone, the second set is gone, and we found the third set to be very smart, strong, very smart, but we ended up making a deal. I felt badly that we had to go back on the attack for two nights, and I thought a third, but we made it before that happened. But I think a lot of great things are going to happen in the Middle East right now, and very importantly, the oil is plummeting down, and the stock market is shooting up like a rocket. Any deals?
0: Yeah. I think, again, you know, he has that optimistic tone. I mean, it's one of those things where I just want to wait and see what happens.
1: Yeah.
0: I'm glad that there's been some movement on this. I know that Iran's habit of lying is probably something that is fueling my skepticism more than anything else.
1: Well, me too. And the fact is, how long does it hold? And, you know, I don't know. I mean, I guess because you're dealing with these people, I'll take it right now.
0: Right.
1: You know, whatever it is, and we can hope for the best.
0: Mm-hmm.
1: I'm not optimistic that it holds forever or very long anyway.
0: I'll believe it when I see it. I'll believe it when Iran starts actually making some meaningful progress in helping get things kind of normal in the Middle East, or at least sustainable in the Middle East.
1: The problem is, too, you don't really know internally what's going on there.
0: Yeah.
1: I mean, they show you protesters. You have no idea whether that's real, whether mm-hmm. it's not real. I don't know what it is. That are protesting the involvement now with them signing off on the peace deal.
0: Yeah.
1: They're mad about it, allegedly. Again, who knows if that's true? I don't know if any of this is true.
0: Yeah.
1: So, anyway, continue to follow. But in the meantime, I'm optimistic. Okay, let's let it roll at that, all right? Performance will dictate sanctions. And that is according to J.D. Vance today, and I couldn't agree more. That's correct, too.
0: So, yeah, Vice President J.D. Vance, he was sent out this morning to talk about this new Iran deal. This was from Good Morning America. You know, and there are a lot of differing takes on what this actually means, including whether or not we're going to send them a bunch of cash. And there's like $300 billion that could go towards rebuilding Iran. But that is all apparently contingent upon them actually showing that they're abiding by a peace agreement. So here is J.D. Vance talking about this.
2: Just to be clear, the Iranians signed this deal on Friday. They will not be receiving any sanctions relief, not receive any assets upon signing of this deal.
20: Well, we already signed the deal digitally yesterday, and there's been no money released, and that won't change, George. Again, this is a performance-based thing. If we see the Iranians making, for example, taking action to eliminate their stockpile of enriched material, then yes, sanctions relief will follow. If we see the Iranians taking action to allow the kind of verification regime that we need to see to know that they're not going to build a nuclear weapon, yes, sanctions relief will follow. So this is really about walking down a pathway here where the Iranians will be welcomed into the world economy if they do the right thing. And George, we have to remember, their economy is fundamentally destroyed. Their nuclear program is fundamentally destroyed. If they don't do the right things, if they don't allow the verification regime, they're never going to have the money to rebuild their nuclear program to begin with. So this is fundamentally a win-win for the American people. What the president has said is he wants it to be a win for the Iranian people as well, but that requires some real trust building and some real positive conduct from the Iranian political system. We're going to see if that happens. If it does, they're absolutely going to find the president, the United States, and the entire team a willing partner to make their country more prosperous.
0: Yeah. So there you go. You actually have to show that you're doing something. You're putting things up. So I feel like I'm just beating a dead horse at this point. I'll believe it when I see it. And that's where I am right now. I'm glad that there's been some level of movement. I don't understand. I mean, I've seen some even in conservative media saying, well, he just surrendered to Iran. I'm not really sure if that's the case. I don't really understand that take.
1: Right.
0: Because it seems like it's based off of impartial information, or only partial information, I should say. So to me, it's like you can't really have a fully formed opinion until you've actually read the contents of the deal, which as of right now, nobody outside of the negotiators have actually seen. They're just talking about it.
1: Everybody's talking about their side they want you to hear. So, at any rate, we'll see in the final deal. By the way, how much money would it take, or is there a dollar amount, would it take for you to become a nuke inspector going into Iran. I don't think there's a dollar sign worth it, because I mean, I can't even imagine what that would be like. Pressure you would be under.
0: I think I would be the second guy. I wouldn't be the first.
1: No. Okay. All right. You got your hands on like on his waist. He's leading you in to wherever this is, right?
0: Yeah.
1: Yeah. Holy smokes. Yeah. I mean, I know you've got these UN inspectors, these people that go in and inspect these sorts of things. But man, oh man. It is not like seeing if they got a catalytic converter on the car or not.
0: Right. Well, and you got to go in with the assumption that everything you're doing is being surveilled.
1: Right.
0: You're being spied on every second that you're in that country.
1: Exactly. Holy smokes. All right. This is something I have been looking forward to all morning long because I have not heard it yet. But I'm not surprised. Whoopi Goldberg. I did see this poll that came out.
0: Mm-hmm.
1: Saying that Americans are becoming more socially conservative.
0: Yeah.
1: Now, I knew a lot of guys who were like, I'm fiscally conservative, but I'm socially liberal.
0: Yeah.
1: That kind of fell into that before things got completely nuts, right?
0: Yeah.
1: But now all of a sudden they're reevaluating where they stand socially as well. And I just thought it was interesting that she took notice of it. And

0: getting a little bit more socially conservative on this point.
1: Welcome back. Now, apparently some feel that Americans are getting more socially conservative, according to a new Gallup survey. Results found that fewer people condone pregnancy outside of marriage and the use of birth control and even gambling. Gambling. An article in The Independent points to factors like the administration's focus on Christianity and limiting access to contraception. Along what? With a sharp rise in young men finding religion. Wow. What would you make of this shift?
2: So it's in a mocking tone.
0: Yeah, well,
2: of course it is.
0: On the gambling part, you know why a lot more people are starting to sort of turn against gambling?
2: Because it affects their house.
0: Yes.
2: Yeah,
0: and it's
2: because
0: like
2: it affects them personally.
0: There's a lot of young dudes right now in their 20s who, if they're not in some trouble because of gambling, they know someone who is.
2: Yes. And it's impacting the more and more families it impacts. When it was somebody else's problem.
0: Yeah.
2: When it was the guy down the street who went to the old gambling boat more often than he should. Well, that was one thing.
0: Yeah.
2: But when it's your kid that's a senior in high school, yeah, that's a big deal.
0: Yeah, dude. And you know, you're seeing it in sports constantly. It's like, oh, so-and-so been suspended and is actually under federal indictment for a gambling scheme. And meanwhile, this segment brought to you by DraftKings and all this stuff.
2: Right, yeah.
0: It's whiplash. And then as far as like having children out of wedlock, for example, single mothers, I think, again, there are a lot of people who are adults now who grew up in broken homes and know that that can have a negative impact. Not always.
2: I'm
0: just saying, like, there's always exceptions. But just if you look statistically, the lives of children in a two-parent household are generally going to have better outcomes than those raised by single parents. Mm-hmm. And, you know, again, that's not to shame anybody who, for one reason or another, winds up in that situation. I know a lot of single parents. I mean, my own mom was a single parent, and she did the best she could. Mm-hmm. And it's like, I know that's a hard job to do. But the outcomes are better if you're in a stable two-parent household. So people are realizing that. There are a lot of people my age who realize, like, oh, yeah, that's actually not a great thing. And
2: well, I think, too, you know, and following you on the path you're on right now, too, mm-hmm. I think that there are also a lot of people right now in this country, maybe it has something to do with Charlie Kirk, maybe not, I don't know, but they know that there's something bigger than them.
0: Yeah.
2: They've been so self-consumed, and they've seen where that's led people,
0: mm-hmm.
2: and then, well, there's got to be something bigger than me. So they seek out religion.
0: Yeah.
2: They seek out God. They seek out that life, that lifestyle. And there's nothing wrong with that. She can mock it all day.
0: Yeah.
2: You know, Whoopi Goldberg is, that's what they do, though. That's another thing about the left. That's what you got to be careful of.
0: Yeah.
2: These guys, I mean, if you hold anything sacred and religion is part of your life, or if your relationship with God is part of your life, you know, they will mock you for it.
0: Yeah.
2: They hate it because they have no faith. And they're the first ones to say, but God would think, you'd think these Christians would.
0: Yeah.
2: I mean, that's not biblical. They have to, you know, they know nothing about it.
0: Yeah.
2: They're just screeching it from the mountaintop.
0: I think, and just kind of dovetailing off of your point, it used to be that, you know, the left was kind of cool. They owned the culture. They were awesome. And a lot of the people who were highlights of or you know, sort of the spokespeople for the entertainment left.
2: Mm-hmm.
0: I mean, think about how many people have been exposed through, whether it was Me Too, whether it's whatever the hell Diddy was up to all those years.
2: Right.
0: Not to mention everybody else who's gotten past the controversy side of it. If they're out there, they're miserable. They're angry all the time.
2: Mm-hmm.
0: And so then if you're looking at, you know, something like Turning Point, Charlie Kirk's organization. There's a lot of things that they do kind of campy and tacky. I think so. But it's fun, at least. They're not angry all the time.
2: No.
0: You know, the UFC fight on the south lawn of the White House. It wasn't people just angry all the time. And meanwhile, you look at the Lib Fest that was going on down the street where you had Bette Midler and Robert De Niro just seething for a few hours.
2: They're pissed off. They go in angry. They preach anger. That's like what they do.
0: Well, where's the fun? Where's the entertainment there? It's not fun.
2: Yeah, they're unhappy people.
0: Why in the world?
2: Sure.
0: If you're in your 20s, why in the world do you want to hang with that crowd?
2: No, I completely agree with you on that. And that's, you know, that I guess is the thing. You can, I always talked about it. Mark Lee used to chide me for it.

0: but I would say something slippery slope.
1: Yeah.
0: I would say, well, that's slippery slope into these kind of area you don't want to be in. But a lot of that stuff has come to fruition. You allowed it to happen this little inch. You allowed this thing, this crack in the door, just, yeah, it's all right, get along. And you were fine with it. And all of a sudden, that wasn't enough. The boundaries just kept getting pushed and pushed and pushed. Till all of a sudden, you're like, well, wait a minute, like you said, drag queen story hour, I'm not okay with that.
1: Yeah, this isn't what we signed up for. This isn't what we agreed to.
0: No. And again, live and let live, I'm all about that.
1: Yep.
0: But you're not bothering anybody, and you're not trying to hurt people, and you're not trying to, you know, indoctrinate kids. I'm okay. Mm-hmm. You know, if adults want to do what adults do, whatever. Mm-hmm. Again, as long as you're not breaking the law, not as you're hurting anybody. I mean, I might think you're a complete classless weirdo, but hey,
1: yeah,
0: that's my own opinion, right?
1: Right, exactly. All right.
0: I'll let that go. All right, we got some audio here. I don't know what this is either, but man has unique cover of Freebird.
1: Well, we'll get to that actually in just a few minutes.
0: Oh, yeah, we got a break, don't we? Golly, yeah.
1: We got the top five things and then also the Freebird cover that I think you're going to like.
0: Yeah. Okay.

0: summer. 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

0: All right, here we go. This is the Markley, Van Camp, and Robbins Show. Hi there, I'm Scott Robbins, right over there. You see that guy? That's David Van Camp. And the empty chair belongs to Jamie Markley, who is on assignment. He'll be back here tomorrow. Mm-hmm. By the way, he is not involved in the signing of any sort of Iranian deal. No. That's not why he's off, although no, that's been not suggested as a possibility. No. He and Casey are off doing something. I think they're playing golf today, actually. So.
1: Yeah. There you go. All right.
0: Top five things we're following, yes.
1: Yeah, national nightmare is over. Trump's name has been taken off the Kennedy Center. Meanwhile, number four, Trump was so broken up about it that he had a UFC event on the South Lawn of the White House, and it was awesome. Number three, the State Department is shutting down a massive birth tourism network after the U.S. Embassy in West Africa found more than 100 foreign nationals were using fraud and visa fixers to illegally get American citizenship. Number two, Iran has agreed to a peace deal with the United States. We'll see what happens next. And number one, gas prices nationwide have dropped below $4 a gallon for the first time since April as the U.S. signs Iran peace deal. Those are the top five stories that we're watching today. 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
0: Now, Trump was seeing Macron, right?
1: Yes.
0: He stopped there before they stopped at the G7, or they were at the G7?
1: I think it's before the G7.
0: That's what I thought, yeah. Because there's I'm looking at Fox now on my monitor.
1: Yeah.
0: And there was just a picture of like this huge empty field, and Macron, he's just standing there with his wife. No one was around.
1: This is the Markley, Van Camp, and Robbins Show.
0: So now you see Trump finally come walking out. I don't know if he was late. I don't know what the deal was. But Macron and his 80-year-old wife are just standing there, right, with this blank looks on their faces in the middle of this, what appears to be this wide open area with no one else there. And then like 10 minutes later, Trump comes strolling across the lawn.
1: Well, he makes people wait for him, you know?
0: I wonder if that's just done on purpose. I can't imagine, but maybe. I don't know.
1: All right. We'll have an update on anything coming out of Europe today with Trump overseas. Also, we've got another round of What's Your Story coming right up.

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1: From the KRMG 24-hour Fox News Center, I'm Kyle High with team coverage of our top stories. Anyone driving through Catoosa will more than likely be using a shoofly bypass that helps traffic flow during construction.
2: Traffic has been shifted to a new shoofly alignment for drivers entering eastbound I-44 from 193rd. Diana Dickinson with Rogers County tells KRMG the shoofly detour is a temporary bypass around a construction site. This allows construction workers to do their jobs without cars driving in the construction areas. The diversion veers off the main highway around the construction and then merges back onto the original road. These often use lower speed limits. Drivers are urged to use caution, follow posted signage, and watch for construction activity as work progresses. Dickinson says these are moderately common and can keep traffic flowing more safely. Kirk McCracken, 102.3 KRMG, Tulsa's News and Talk.
1: Tulsa police say a suspect goes to extremes to get away during a chase, but his truck doesn't cooperate.
3: Police say on Saturday around 6 p.m. outside the Expo Inn Hotel near 21st and Yale, they saw a pickup truck belonging to 41-year-old William Davis, who they say has several outstanding warrants. But when they tried to do a traffic stop, they say he drove over a median and the sidewalk and took off down 21st at high speed. They say he got away briefly, but crashed into signage in a construction zone at 27th and Harvard and lost the entire front right wheel on his truck. They caught him behind a dumpster not far away. Steve Knoll, 102.3 KRMG, Tulsa's News and Talk.
1: And Gittner Drummond is getting a high-profile Tulsa endorsement in the governor's race, former Mayor G.T. Bynum. Bynum posted on Facebook that Drummond is the first political sign he's put in his yard in 6 years. He praised Drummond's military service and business savvy, and he said he believes Drummond has a true desire to serve. Bynum stresses he had nothing bad to say about the other candidates, but he says he believes Drummond could be, quote, historically great. Tulsa's most accurate and dependable forecast is coming up next.
4: While we stay quiet this evening, really nice in the morning, 62. Tomorrow, 88 and sunny. Wednesday, windy, 91. Rain and thunder likely Thursday, 82 the high. Clearing Friday and 85. Upper 80s to near 90, but more rain over the weekend. I'm Chief Meteorologist James Adelon for Fox 23 and 102.3 KRMG Tulsa's News and Talk.
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0: All right, here we go. This is the Markley, Van Camp, and Robbins Show. I'm Scott Robbins. David Van Camp is right there. Jamie Markley on special assignment. Top five stories we're following today. David.
1: We just did that, Scott.
0: That's right. I'm sorry. Gosh dang it. Wrong part
1: of it. It's been a weird day.
0: This whole day is a disaster. I'm telling you. I mean, I'm glad the product has been really good, you guys. I mean, we worked very hard to produce that product. But off the air, I am in a... Everything is just broken bad all day long. And you're not supposed to talk about that stuff. People say, people don't care about your problems. I don't expect you to care about them. I'm just telling you, this has been one of those days.
1: We've been hit with the discombobulator today.
0: It is. The discombobulator is in full force today. Holy smokes, man. I mean, a lot of you are hearing, you know, Peaches and Herb songs. And some of you are hearing piano music. Others are hearing some other show. I don't know what's going on today. So, at any rate, David,
1: all right.
0: Where are we going?
1: Vice President J.D. Vance was on Good Morning America to talk about the new Iran deal. And little George Stephanopoulos asked, well, what about the unconditional surrender that President Trump talked about a few months ago? And here we go.
2: You know, back on March 6th, about a week into the war, President Trump put out a post on Truth Social saying there will be no deal with Iran except unconditional surrender. So why did he reverse course and agree to this deal now?
3: Well, George, I don't think he reversed course. I think fundamentally the president's argument was we are going to use the military to exert pressure on Iran, and we're going to get something that is good for the American people, and now we have that. And just to recap where we are, George, Iran's nuclear program is completely destroyed. What this deal fundamentally does is it reopens the Straits of Hormuz. You see oil prices have already come down substantially just in the last 24 hours. But it also simultaneously provides a two-path option for the Iranians. On the one hand, if they continue to try to rebuild their nuclear program, this deal ensures they will never have the resources in order to do that. On the other hand, if the Iranians are willing to give a long-term commitment, along with proper verification to giving up that nuclear weapon, we're willing to welcome them into the world economy, to lift some sanctions, and to turn over a new leaf in that relationship. What the president really wanted to do, not just with the last 6 weeks, but really the last year and a half of Iran policy, is to get us to a place where we could change our relationship fundamentally with the Iranians and ensure that they never have a nuclear weapon. We feel that we're at that place now. We're, of course, going to continue to verify that, continue to negotiate and talk to the Iranians. But this is a big day for the American people, a big win for everybody who cares about basic peace and stability in the Middle East.
1: All right. Well,
0: you know, he's really good at that.
1: Yeah, he is.
0: Explaining what's going on and breaking it down in the simplest possible terms we can all understand.
1: Yeah.
0: And I like that about him. Well, and again, how do I feel about this? How do you feel about this? Well, I'm cautiously optimistic.
1: Yeah, I think that's really it. I mean, I don't know if Iran will actually play ball. I, like everybody else, have not actually seen what the agreement entails. I only know what the U.S. has been saying is part of it. And I think there have been folks on the left and the right reacting to little tidbits of information coming out of Iran to make it seem like, oh, my gosh, Trump just, you know, completely folded in the face of Iran. And I don't believe that to be the case. But again, we shall see. I just, throughout this entire process, my main focus has been do not react in the immediate moment, right? Because what was true 5 minutes ago, a lot of times, is not going to be true 5 minutes from now. So we will find out in the coming days and weeks about what this actually looks like.
0: I could not agree with you more on that. And again, what Iran media says, just forget
1: right.
0: it. I mean, I also think that Trump's smart on this stuff, and the negotiators are too. You had to give them something that they could go back to their people and say, hey, look, here's what we did. We're the winner.
1: Unless you are really willing to commit to an all-out war.
0: Yes.
1: That. Kind of one or the other, right?
0: But you've got to give them enough to where they can at least say something like that.
1: Mm-hmm.
0: Whether it's true or not, who cares,
1: right? On a much lighter note, let's get to something that you mentioned a few minutes ago, the Freebird cover.
0: Yeah, what is this all about?
1: So there's a guy who was sitting in his car, and he decided that he was going to show off his recorder skills That's right, like the elementary school
0: the kazoo
1: recorder
0: thing.
1: Yeah,
0: okay, all right.
1: And
0: yeah.
1: He's gonna play along with Freebird, and I wanted you to experience this because I found it delightful.
0: All right.

0: Dude, I mean, it's actually not bad.
1: He's making that recorder talk, man.
0: Yeah. That's the cousin they don't talk about. That's Billy Van Zandt. Oh, my gosh.
1: He's in the band Lynyrd Skynyrd, but it's spelled wrong.
0: Right, exactly.
1: Yeah.
0: That's pretty good. I like that.
1: Hey, man.
0: That's fun.
1: People get to have hobbies, and I like celebrating the hobbies that amuse me. You
0: nothing
1: know,
0: wrong with that. Nothing wrong with that at all.
1: All right, it is time for What's Your Story? Here we go. Well, we go around the table and we share something that we found that was interesting. May not be the biggest story of the day, but that's the fun of the bit, right?
0: I like that. I hate recorders, too, by the way.
1: Well, I do, too. Yeah.
0: Oh, man, that's great.
1: I don't know who at Big Recorder got it into people's heads that that was the mandatory instrument every elementary school kid in America is going to have to learn, but
0: I guess because everybody can play it, right?
1: I mean, I suppose.
0: Not like that. That guy's
1: no,
0: pro, man.
1: That guy has a lot of time on his hands.
0: Wow.
1: All right. What's your story, Scott?
0: You know, there are very few things in this world more sanctimonious and hypocritical than left-wing sports writers. I hate them. Fake controversies, they gin stuff up.
1: Mm-hmm.
0: Case in point, The Athletic's Grant Bisbee. Prime example of this phenomenon, someone who has spent zero time attempting to understand any different viewpoints at all, different religions, different perspectives, all while he performatively lecturing and demanding that everyone agree with him. Case in point, Bisbee, big fan of the San Francisco Giants and a far-left sports writer, focuses on, you guessed it, baseball. Unsurprisingly, he wrote an article in his left-wing sports website criticizing the few Giants players who made quite public their statements during the team's Pride Night. Some either wrote Bible verses on their caps, one of the pitchers, by the way, got me the name of San Henkes, I believe that's his name, refusing to wear the rainbow and black-colored hat. Mm-hmm. Now, for most sane sports fans, that's a reasonable form of, you know, protest, right? They've got different religious views, and they believe that they're not going to do this. Guy didn't harm anybody. Didn't call for anyone to be harmed or be excluded. Mm-hmm. He just put a Bible verse on his hats or refused to wear the Pride hat. For Bisbee, though, that's an outrage. This was another tone-deaf response to what should have been a moment of community, he wrote. God, I mean, it's insanity, right?
1: Yeah.
0: Guy did one thing. He said, hey, look, my faith, and here's my faith, and doesn't allow me to do that. He didn't call for you not to do it.
1: Yeah.
0: He didn't call anybody out on that. Some of the progress that was made with events like Pride Night become commonplace, reminding the world of the community's existence through strength and humanity. Events like Pride Night reduce suffering in a very real way.
1: What?
0: Yeah, that's what he said. He wrote that. To suggest they don't is to ignore the humanity of the individuals involved. That's insane.
1: It is. Well,
0: that's beyond insane, actually.
1: Yeah.
0: Man, that's insane.
1: It went
0: times
1: from
0: 20.
1: Hey, we just want to be able to live our lives, dude. You must wear the rainbow hat.
0: Yeah, put on the rainbow hat.
1: No. No, I don't want to.
0: This is the AIDS ribbon episode of Seinfeld.
1: It is.
0: When Kramer didn't want to wear the AIDS ribbon. He's like, I don't want to wear that. I don't need to wear that. And they beat him up for it.
1: Yeah.
0: Yeah, I mean, the guy's like, hey, like, I don't want to do this.
1: Mm-hmm.
0: This flies in the face of my religious beliefs and convictions.
1: Right.
0: Again, not hurting anyone, not loudly protesting, writing a little Bible verse on his hat. That's it. Yeah.
1: They're not going to give that up, man. The woke left is not going to give it up.
0: You need to be tolerant. Be tolerant. Just be tolerant. Tolerant. Tolerant. Until it's our turn to be tolerant. Then we're not tolerant.
1: Well, tolerance is just not actively trying to stop or impede in somebody living their lives, you know?
0: Right.
1: Tolerance
0: right.
1: does not mean acceptance.
0: No.
1: It does not have to mean celebrating. It just means, okay, yeah, I don't hate you. I have nothing against you, but
0: no.
1: I don't want to wear your stupid hat.
0: I'm not doing it. No.
1: Yeah,
0: so,
1: that's all it is.
0: But again, you got these, and I don't know when this started to happen. Maybe it's always been there, but the left-wing sports writer, sportscaster stuff has become nuts.
1: Yeah, I agree. Yeah.
0: If you watch ESPN for 10 minutes, you'll get it too. Yeah. All right, David, what do you got going?
1: All right, it's What's Your Story. We go around and share something that we found interesting. May not be the biggest story of the day, but you wanted to share it anyway. This is a woman who identifies as a horse. Some lady.
0: A what? A what?
1: Horse.
0: A horse.
1: Yeah.
0: Okay. SE. Okay.
1: Yeah. So some, some lady in the UK identifies as a horse. She wears a pretty sophisticated horse head prosthetic.
0: Oh my gosh.
1: The mouth actually moves when she talks. She says she can speak in the language of horses, which she calls Nay. And she did a demo on the Sidetracked podcast from the BBC. Would you like to hear her speaking Nay?
0: Of course I would. Yes.
2: We heard you speak English, German, and Nay.
3: Yes.
2: Can you teach us some Nay?
3: Yes. What would you like to say?
4: I'd like to say, hello, my name is Annie.
2: Yeah.
3: Okay. Yeah.
2: Come on.
4: I don't know how to do that. Can you
2: In fact, why don't we get Horse Girl to look down the camera and tell everybody to listen to Horse Girl on Sidetracked in Nay. Take it away whenever you're ready,
3: Horse Girl.
2: I don't
3: know how to translate Sidetracked.
4: Maybe we can put
3: transcripts. I have to maybe say Sidetracked just like in English.
2: Yeah.
3: And then, okay.
4: Okay.
3: Sidetracked.
2: Wonderful. Thank you.
5: Horse Girl, thank you so much, Horse Girl.
0: Ah, oh, man.
1: Next MLB Pride Night, you must speak Nay.
0: Yeah, and if you don't...
1: Well, you obviously hate horse people.
0: Yeah, you've got, like, the horse hat on tonight. Yes. Good golly.
1: Yes, yes.
0: You know, and the thing is, I mean, again, these people have a forum now. They have a platform.
1: They sure do.
0: You know, the weirdos used to have to be cloistered together, like, in a far-off place, like, somewhere, right?
1: Right.
0: Or in a barn all gathered. I don't know.
1: Well, I guess if they're horse people, yeah, you would have to be in a barn that would fit, or a pasture somewhere, you know.
0: Yeah,
1: all right, that is what you're
0: seeing. See her on a dating site. That would be fun.
1: Oh, my goodness. Yeah, there's
0: some
1: a lot
0: weirdo
1: of
0: would dig it, though.
1: But
0: yeah,
1: I'm not going down that road, sir.
0: With horse involved, yes.
1: Yes, all right. We got a news update on the way here on the Markley, Van Camp, and Robin Show.

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0: This is the Markley, Van Kamp, and Robbins Show. I'm Scott Robbins. That's David Van Kamp. Jamie Markley and Simon. He'll be back tomorrow.
1: Right. 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
1: President Trump overseas, meeting with the president of France, Emmanuel Macron, talking about this Iran deal. And, of course, there's been a lot of conflicting reporting going out. And I think the administration is trying to get ahead of it. Like this $300 billion reconstruction payment that would come from Gulf states, apparently. That doesn't happen unless they abide by certain rules. Sanctions relief don't happen. There's been no cash released to the Islamic Republic of Iran, and the president had this to say.
3: Mr. President, does the deal involve any sanctions relief for Iran? When would that go into
4: effect? No, it doesn't. Well, they have to. It's really a behavioral thing. If they do what they're supposed to do, that starts taking effect.
1: There you go.
2: Or are they in a tin shed?
1: Well, it's France, you know, third world country. You gotta make do with what you got. Boy, he does sound raspy, though.
2: He does.
1: But he's up until 3 o'clock in the morning. Got on a plane, flew to Europe. Yeah,
2: and he's 80.
1: And he's 80. Yep.
2: Dang, makes me tired thinking about it.
1: I'm 39, and it makes me tired thinking about keeping that schedule. I wouldn't stand up for all those fights, man.
2: No,
1: please,
2: that guy's. Yeah, he did. You couldn't. He couldn't leave.
1: Right.
2: I mean, he couldn't go, well, I got to go to bed now. I got to get up and get out of here. He got to hang around. And he didn't have far to go anyway. I wonder if he walked home last night.
1: Walked home?
2: Yeah, the president.
1: Oh, just like walked into the White House?
2: Like he just walked right back into the White House, yeah. That's all right. I got this. Yeah. I'll walk.
1: Yeah. I happen to see this. There is a so-called non-binary scientist who was fired after she hung a pride flag or something at Yosemite. Well, she sued for wrongful termination. Well, the update here now is that the district judge has dismissed that lawsuit brought by that former employee, Shannon Jocelyn. They're like, no.
2: Well, yeah.
1: You can't do that. You can't just start hammering flags into the side of a mountain.
2: No, it's not allowed.
1: You are not allowed to do that. So a little bit of sanity happening in our court system. So just wanted to give you that update there as well.
2: No worries. We'll have 2 more insane ones before the week is over. But for right now, let's enjoy the sane one.
1: Yeah, exactly. All right. This is the Markley, Van Kamp, and Robbins Show.

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19: 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A congressional candidate is accused of inappropriate text messages.
20: Congressional candidate and Sheridan Church pastor Jackson Lawmeyer is pushing back against allegations published by the British newspaper The Daily Mail. The accusations involve text messages with a former Miss Oklahoma USA who once worked at a fundraiser for his campaign. The report claims Lawmeyer's wife confronted the woman in a series of text messages released on Sunday. In a statement, Lawmeyer acknowledged he crossed a boundary line in the text exchanges, but he said he ended the communication and disagrees with how the situation was portrayed. Lawmeyer called the report misleading and questioned whether the messages were presented in full context. He says he remains committed to his family, church, and campaign, has his wife's support, and expects the controversy to become a political issue as Election Day approaches. Crystal Kelly, 102.3 KRMG, Tulsa's News and Talk.
19: And some Tulsa city councilors are questioning the decision to split up the city of Tulsa and Tulsa County Emergency Management Operations. Councilor Lori Dechter-Wright posting on social media that the cost to taxpayers would be more than 60% higher than when the city and county work together. Tulsa Mayor Monroe Nichols tells KRMG separating the two was a joint decision between the city and county.
21: Not only was it about modernizing the system and being able to provide better services, we also recognize that we're the only city our size, and actually one of only two cities in even our region that doesn't have their own emergency management system.
19: The mayor's proposed budget includes $425,000 to stand up the new Tulsa Emergency Management Office. That includes a director, other staff, and technology. The city council is set to vote on that budget this Wednesday. Tulsa's most accurate and dependable forecast is coming up next.
5: Oh, we stay quiet this evening. Really nice in the morning, 62. Tomorrow, 88 and sunny. Wednesday, windy, 91. Rain and thunder likely Thursday, 82 the high. Clearing Friday and 85. Upper 80s to near 90, but more rain over the weekend. I'm Chief Meteorologist James Adelot for Fox 23 and 102.3 KRMG Tulsa's News and Talk.
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6: 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Hey, I'm Scott Robbins. Right over there, David Van Camp. Jamie Markley is on special assignment back tomorrow.
7: Yep.
6: Yes, sir.
7: President Trump is in Europe for the G7 summit, hot off the heels of the deal with Iran that apparently has been agreed to. We have not seen the full text of it, but I know there's a lot of opinions based off of what has dripped out. Although, again, the vice president and President Trump are talking about this like $300 billion fund to help with reconstruction of Iran.
6: Yeah.
7: They're not going to hand that over. There's no money that has changed hands yet. They're saying, look, this is about other Gulf states wanting to help normalize relations. And Iran's got to show that they're keeping up with the terms of the agreement before they get any access to any of that. So That's basically where it stands right now. One fly in the ointment could wind up still being the ongoing fighting between Israel and Hezbollah in Lebanon. Because, you know, the Iranians are trying to, like, sort of shoehorn this in to say, well, this is going to be a drop-dead issue if you can't get Israel to stop attacking Hezbollah. And so the president has talked about that. I think he's getting kind of tired of Benjamin Netanyahu. We've heard those reports. He's like, you're not thinking strategically here, man. But yeah, here is the president talking.
8: Going to be free sailing. We do want to see if we can straighten out the Lebanon thing, because it just seems to just never end. And that's a mini version of what we were doing. And it should not be tough. It should not be tough. So Hezbollah, we have to have a little talk with them.
7: We got to have a little talk with them. Yeah.
6: Yeah.
7: Let's stop trading rockets back and forth and actually try to, I don't know, again, get rich. Everybody. Let's all actually have a stable Middle East so everybody can, you know, just relax. I mean, it's easier said than done because, again, Hezbollah, just like Hamas, just like Iranian leadership, historically, it's bigger than just a geopolitical chess game for them. I mean, it's like heaven and hell.
6: Yeah.
7: This is a religious call, this fight. So that's easier said than done because money doesn't talk in that mindset. Doesn't mean anything. It's a means to an end.
6: Well, that's what I think of, you know, it's interesting that Iran seemed to crack when the money situation got choked off.
7: Well,
6: I mean, if there was any cracks, that was it.
7: Yeah.
6: Well, I mean, it was the money thing.
7: Right, but because it's a means to an end for them. And so yeah. We'll see again what happens. Well,
6: yeah, listen, I want to be as excited as everybody is about this. And I am. I was excited when I heard the news. I'm like, well, thank goodness this is happening.
7: Yeah.
6: Because quite frankly, I was tired of the old, yeah, it's going to end in 2 weeks.
7: Yeah.
6: It's going to end in 5 days. It's going to end. It just kept going on and on.
7: Right.
6: And I think Trump probably felt the heat too on this.
7: Oh, I think so.
6: It's like, yeah. I got to get something done here.
7: Yeah.
6: This has got to happen.
7: Yeah, so we'll see what happens moving forward. Now, there are a lot of people from Europe and Japan posting about how much they love America as they visit our country during the World Cup. It has been awesome watching these folks discover America. And a lot of times it's off the beaten path, right? They're not going necessarily all to L.A. They're not all going to New York. They're going to small college towns in the South. Then they're going to places like Houston, and they're exploring or Dallas, and it's been wonderful to witness America through their eyes because they're just kind of shocked at a lot of things they see, and they're excited about it. And I thought this actually kind of bummed me out though. CNN, they were talking about this, and It's Wolf Blitzer and Christine Brennan. And they were actually surprised that people would come to America and actually have a good time. This is a bummer, man.
3: The World Cup, as we all know, a major cultural eye-opener for so many fans traveling to North America to watch all of this, including here in the United States. There's a German fan whose name is Freddie, who has gained a massive following online as he has tweeted about discovering quintessential American staples, including Bass Pro Shop, Bucky's, and Waffle House. Talk to me a little bit about the importance of sports in giving people a glimpse into American culture.
4: That is so fun. That's the flip side of the conversation we were just having, is that these tourists are still coming, the ones who can, certainly Europeans, people who love soccer way more than the United States. It's been a part of their lives for ever, where for us, as Coy was saying, it's a newer game on the women's and men's side. And so I've looked at those tweets from him. He's having a delight, and Americans are loving that too. And I saw some conversation, Wolf and Pamela, about how the rest of the world is looking at the United States and feeling that we are it's a foreboding image and that we are inhospitable. And here is a German tourist and others as well now on social media saying, no, the Americans are great. So what a shame that that's the image that the world has, many have of us, but how wonderful, again, that sports can bring people here and show people that the United States and the South is welcoming a German tourist in a way we would never have anticipated.
5: And thanks to Freddie for
7: the South.
6: We have the image because of you.
7: Right.
6: Because of you knuckleheads. That's why.
7: And
6: you pump out constant, how dark and doom it is here in the United States. Well, yes, people do have that. I mean, CNN is a worldwide network after all.
7: Yes, it is.
6: Yeah,
7: it's like, dude, yeah.
6: Through no fault of us, we can't look inwardly on this, but we're shocked.
7: Yeah, German tourists can go to the South and be treated well. We would not have expected that. Really?
6: No.
7: Have you ever been to the South?
6: Good Lord.
7: Yeah, I live in the South, but my wife and I went to Mississippi that was a couple weeks ago when I had a week off. And what was amazing to me is, one, we were in Biloxi. I don't know if it's because of the concentration of casinos there or what. I have never met so many people in the service industry that just casually cuss in front of customers. that was pretty funny.
6: Deal with it.
7: But also, like, there was one moment where we were on our way out and we stopped in a small town near the border, near-ish to the border with Louisiana, and I had asked my wife, wanted some wet wipes or something, and I looked on the shelf and they were all out. So I went over to the cashier and I asked her, hey, do y'all have any more like wet wipes or some sort of, something that we can use to clean off on the road? And she was looking around. She's like, oh, well, it looks like we're all out here. Hold on a second. Let me go. And I think she's going to the back into a storeroom or something. No, she left the gas station and went to her car and brought back a brand new unopened thing of like wet wipes, like scented whatever antibacterial stuff. And I said, I can't take that from you. And she says, no, it's fine. I buy them in bulk from Amazon. You can have it. I was like, well, that's really nice, man. I mean, that's not an uncommon experience for a whole lot of people in that part of the world. And, wouldn't you know it, as much as they love to talk about racial disharmony, boy, there are a whole lot of black and white people enjoying things together. And, you have this sort of cynicism and a caricature of what the Southern United States is from people like Christine Brennan and others in mainstream media, when that's just not the lived experience for most people.
6: Let me ask you a question about, same topic, I guess, when it comes to soccer. I've been told since I was in high school, way back when, that soccer was going to become the next thing.
7: Mm-hmm.
6: That you watch 10 years from now, everybody's going to want to watch soccer. Everybody's going to play soccer.
7: Yeah.
6: What I found is, and again, this isn't true everywhere. And that's why, they talk about the World Cup and they talk about these matches. And I'm like, okay, well, it's great. I like sports and all. But I'm not going to watch this.
7: Yeah.
6: I mean, if the U.S. gets in it and they're involved and they move on and things happen, I'll watch it.
7: Yeah.
6: But I have no interest in it. That's just me. Don't hate me because I don't have an interest in it. I just don't. And I keep thinking to myself, why is that? Why are there so many people in this country who are just either unfamiliar with it or just simply shrugged their shoulders about it?
7: Well, I think there's a couple things. One, you didn't grow up with it. Now,

0: doesn't materialize later.
1: To become
0: this thing. And it's like I know there's professional soccer everywhere.
1: Mm-hmm.
0: I mean, I worked in a market where there was a professional soccer team.
1: Mm-hmm.
0: And again, they lasted maybe 8 years or 9 years before they just folded up the tent and went home because it just didn't draw.
1: I think it might change for like the younger generation coming up right now because it's easier to access the content because of streaming. And so like, I mean, my nephew's obsessed with soccer. And
0: how old is he?
1: 12.
0: Okay.
1: And that, you know, and then all his little friends are, you know, big fans. They know all the players on the big clubs and all that. And I can't even tell you what offsides is in soccer. I looked it up too.
0: I don't know either. Yeah.
1: Yeah. I'm sure it's like you watch enough games, you'll understand it. But
0: right.
1: I'm like, okay, so like you can't be behind and take the ball in play if you're the foremost striker and there's not two defenders in front of you or something. I have no idea.
0: Right.
1: How they judge it. So again, I'm sure if you just watch it a little bit, it'll be easy to pick up. But I like the objective markers, like hockey, right? You got this big line.
0: Right.
1: You can't
0: exactly.
1: cross that line before the puck.
0: Yeah. And I understand hockey more than I do soccer. Because I never played hockey either.
1: Mm-hmm.
0: But I understand it.
1: Yeah.
0: You know, I'm a fan of going to hockey games because they're fun to go to.
1: Oh, they are.
0: It's a very good game to be at. Yeah. It moves fast. There's a lot of hitting going on. There's a lot of stuff happening right on the ice. But soccer, again, I mean, I know it's the glorious sport and it's the beautiful sport. And 1-0's not anything I'm interested in. Yeah. I'm just not. And again, if you are, that's great. I'm okay with that. You guys, I mean, you hate on soccer. I'm not hating on soccer. I just am wondering when the worm's going to turn.
1: Yeah.
0: Because I know that there's still like a major league soccer league, right?
1: Oh, for sure, yeah.
0: Yeah.
1: There are multiple levels of professional soccer.
0: Right. I mean, I know like Messi, I've heard his name. And I mean, those guys are like household names, right?
1: Mm-hmm.
0: But it's just, again, have fun watching it, okay? I don't want to steal your joy from you, all right? That's what you want to watch. That's fine. That's why there's 73,000 channels, right?
1: Right.
0: There's always something I can watch, you know, Andy Griffith reruns or whatever. But I mean, it's just funny to me because I've been told forever how this sport was going to blow up and become bigger than football and bigger than all this other, right?
1: It's hard to imagine that.
0: But. No, yeah, it's hard to imagine anything being bigger than football.
1: Yeah.
0: Yeah.
1: It is.
0: So, but
1: we'll
0: at
1: see.
0: Any rate. And I watch baseball and people criticize me for watching baseball, mm-hmm. you know.
1: Well, that's because Major League Baseball hates your guts.
0: Hates you. I know. Everybody says
1: hates
0: that.
1: You, hates your cats, hates your wife.
0: David started doing this with me like mm-hmm. years ago when he was talking about baseball.
1: Yeah, they hate you.
0: Yeah, and everything about World. You haven't been a baseball fan since when? The Astros? Going to the World Series? Well, that was the last time
1: I haven't felt good about watching baseball since the whole Georgia voting law hoax.
0: Oh, that thing.
1: They pulled the All-Star game out of Atlanta because of like voter suppression. And I mean, it was always a lie. And I'm like, okay, so you're taking the side of left-wing activists over the people of the city of Atlanta. Like you're taking business away from a lot of people who are looking forward to that because you believe some guy on TikTok or whatever talking about it.
0: Yeah.
1: Well, then I don't want to enjoy your product anymore.
0: It is interesting. I understand the bad taste you have, too. I get it. I mean, I had the bad taste about it, too. I went back to the game because I'm the battered husband here.
1: Yes.
0: But I understand what you're saying. I mean, that gets back to what people have said all the time. Do you let politics determine what you're going to watch, what you're going to listen to? I can't participate in any De Niro crap anymore.
1: Yeah. Well,
0: I'm done with him.
1: Well, it's the same
0: thing with Bruce Springsteen. I can't anymore.
1: Well,
0: I won't.
1: It's the same thing with the Spurs. Like, I want to get into it. I've never been a huge basketball fan, but, you know, especially the run they had until it all came crashing down. But Greg Popovich has told people like me in no uncertain terms he has no respect for us.
0: But he's gone.
1: He thinks, you know, he's a left-wing lunatic, and he's like, well, we don't need your support. Okay, you don't get it then.
0: He's gone, though.
1: Well, he's still involved.
0: New coach, new team, you know, new, new thing.
1: But that's
0: he's not there anymore. So, I mean, that's... I understand what you're saying, though, and I feel the same way. I mean, I probably saw Bruce Springsteen 5 times.
1: Mm-hmm.
0: Enjoyed every show I went to. Just was a fan. Not the biggest, but I was a fan. I can't do it anymore.
1: Yeah.
0: I can't do it. I'm not going to listen to him preach to me for 20 minutes about how awful America is while he goes back to his multi-billion-dollar house.
1: Right.
0: You know, shut up. Sit.

0: down. So, at any rate. Okay, I think we solved all the world's problems. We can go home now.
1: Hey, we still got 40 minutes left, right?
0: Yeah.
1: All right.
0: Top five stories you're following today. That's coming up.
1: Mm-hmm.
0: Am I right about that?
1: You are right about that.
0: Okay.
1: Yes, it is. What's next?

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0: right, here we go. This is the Markley, Van Camp, and Robbins Show. I'm Scott Robbins. That's David Van Camp right over there. Jamie Markley on assignment. Back tomorrow with the top five stories we were following today. David, your mic's not on, dude. Hey, your mic's not on. Your mic's not on.
1: Sorry, number five, Republican.
0: It really has been.
1: Republican Senator Mitch McConnell hospitalized over the weekend. They're not saying what for. Sounds kind of serious, though, but yeah, we'll see. Well, I mean, he's taken some falls in recent months and years and froze up completely a few times.
0: 15 years old.
1: Man. Yeah. We'll see. Number four, the State Department is shutting down a birth tourism network after the U.S. Embassy in West Africa showed that more than 100 foreign nationals were using fraudulent documents and visa fixers to illegally obtain American citizenship. Number three, Iran has agreed to a peace deal with the U.S. or a memorandum of understanding, to be more precise, to open up the Strait of Hormuz, sanction relief on the table if they take certain steps. Number two, administration officials say the full text of this will be released in the next 24 to 48 hours. So that's when you can have the hot takes, I think. I think there are
0: well,
1: too many
0: after
1: people.
0: Somebody explains it to me.
1: Right. Yeah. I think that right now there are a lot of people having hot takes, and it's like, you haven't even read it, dude. Just wait. Number one, gas prices nationwide have dropped below $4 a gallon for the first time since April, according to Gas Buddy, as the U.S. has made that agreement with Iran. Those are the top five stories that we are watching today, and this is the Markley, Van Camp, and Robbins Show.
0: I was coming into work today. They're already dropped quite a bit from where I was, because I'm that guy.
1: You are that guy.
0: I know. I go by like three gas stations on my way in every day and check out. And by the way, they're all the same price. So. So at any rate, it was about 20 cents lower than it has been.
1: It's good.
0: So I'm happy with that. So let's hope it just continues to fall.
1: Absolutely.
0: And my midterm nightmare is going to be postponed for a while. Let's hope.
1: Well, it's kind of an amazing thing in that you look at the polling, and on the generic congressional ballot, it's like Democrats up 5 overall.
0: Right.
1: But in order for any semblance of a blue wave election to happen, they generally have to be like in double digits. So no matter how much people are nervous about Trump, man, they hate Democrats. This is the Markley, Van Camp, and Robbins Show.

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1: From the KRMG 24-hour Fox News Center, I'm Kyle High with team coverage of our top stories. The intersection at 101st and Garnett is closed for the next 6 months as road work gets underway. Crews are raising the entire intersection by more than 5.5 feet. That means removing and replacing so much dirt that keeping traffic moving through the intersection simply wasn't possible. County leaders say closing the intersection wasn't just the safest way, but the fastest and cheapest way to get the work done.
2: A lot of dirt that's going to be coming through here, so really there's no way to just close it partially and have some traffic go through, because it would just take much, much, much longer, be much more expensive. And so with costs as big as they are rising in every aspect of construction as well as our normal lives, the fastest we can do this, the faster we can do it, the cheaper it'll be. We'll stay on budget.
1: Once the intersection reopens, crews will start working on construction up north toward 91st. A woman has been arrested after a shooting in South Tulsa.
3: Tulsa County Sheriff's deputies were dispatched to an area hospital early Sunday morning after a male victim arrived with a gunshot wound. According to the victim, he and 33-year-old Chelsea Austin had been involved in a verbal altercation. During the argument, he reported being struck in the back of the head with an unknown object. He then stated as he attempted to leave the residence, Austin retrieved a firearm and shot him in the ankle. The victim also reported that Austin's struck him multiple times with a Bible. A family member transported the victim to the hospital, where deputies observed injuries consistent with his account. Austin was later located and booked on charges of assault and battery with a deadly weapon, possession of a firearm in the commission of a felony, carrying a firearm while intoxicated, and assault and battery. Kirk McCracken, 102.3 KRMG, Tulsa's News and Talk.
1: Tulsa's most accurate and dependable forecast is coming up next.
4: While we stay quiet this evening, really nice in the morning, 62. Tomorrow, 88 and sunny. Wednesday, windy, 91. Rain and thunder likely Thursday, 82 the high. Clearing Friday and 85. Upper 80s to near 90, but more rain over the weekend. I'm Chief Meteorologist James Adelot for Fox 23 and 102.3 KRMG, Tulsa's News and Talk.
5: Hey, it's Skyler Cooper. Tuesday is Election Day. All the debates, the interviews, the ads all come down to this. Oklahoma's field of candidates will be narrowed. 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

0: This is the Markley Van Camp and Robbins Show. I'm Scott Robbins. Right over there, David Van Camp. David Van Camp.
1: Yes, indeed. Well, there's a lot happening today. Of course, we got your trifecta coming up in just a few minutes.
0: Here. Oh, yeah.
1: Well, I mentioned before the long national nightmare is over. For the crowd on Blue Sky, Trump's name taken off the Kennedy Center. Oh, no.
0: Oh, no.
1: Yeah. Democrat Representative Joyce Beatty is one of the people who fought to get Trump's name off the Kennedy Center's building, and Cruz took it down over the weekend. And she she ran to MS Now to brag about it, and she compared herself to a civil rights activist who was also the first black girl to attend a particular elementary school in Louisiana. Like... get a load of this, man. The delusion.
2: And it's also personal when you can stand up for something you believe in, when you can fight for what's right or justice, when you've been silenced, and when you're not afraid. I think about Ruby Bridges when she was nine years old, what it must have been like for her to walk into that school and be the only one that looked like her. But she was there for a purpose, and it helped change the world. And I hope this will go down in history, as I was someone who had the courage because all of the people supported me, pushed me along, and I was representing them.
0: The ego is incredible.
1: Are you allowed to say, I hope history remembers me?
0: As the person who took Trump's name down? Are you serious?
1: It is.
0: Comparing yourself? I mean... What was the comparable thing to the Berlin Wall? Was that?
1: Oh, that wall. I'll bring that back up.
0: Yeah,
1: because
0: you got to
1: remember
0: that was today too.
1: Yeah, Jim Acosta was out there all night talking about, you know, watching them take down Trump's name. And man,
3: a giant waste of time. And it's a sign of what a petulant man child he can be. But as we've been saying all night long and all day long, for that matter, this is very much like watching the Berlin Wall coming down.
0: Unbelievable.
3: It is a sign that that mankind, that humankind can stand up against tyranny.
1: It was tyranny that had Trump's name on the...
0: Yeah, and the first black little girl that goes to school in Louisiana when it was when segregation ended, or was ending, you compare that to Trump's name coming off the Kennedy Center and with the Berlin Wall falling.
1: Yes.
0: Good Lord, what's wrong with these people?
1: Dude, this is why I always have to remind my friends who vote Democrat about this. When they say, how is it that, like, in the polling and all that, Democrats are not running away with this? And I'm like, you know, it's because your leaders are acting like crazy people all the time.
0: Well, it's because of that, what we just heard, of course.
1: It's like the left-wing discourse in this country is off the freaking rails right now. I mean, everything is Trump is Hitler, he's a fascist, and most people just kind of tune it out. And it's like, what tangible wins can the Democrats say that they have?
0: Oh, wow.
1: It's actually unbelievable.
0: It is unbelievable.
1: That there's even a chance that they would wind up getting power in the House or the Senate. But, like, it's not all that surprising. I mean, they've just gone insane.
0: Are you going to compare it to 9/11 next?
1: Right.
0: I mean, what's wrong with them?
1: It's
0: his name was taken off of the Kennedy Center. So what?
1: Yeah.
0: Big deal.
1: Like,
0: I don't care. I always thought it was a dumb idea to begin with.
1: Yeah, right. That's the difference, too. Like, they're acting like all these Trump supporters are like, they've been dealt this horrible blow. Oh, my gosh. And most people I know who like Trump are like, I don't know why he did that. I mean,
0: I don't know why he did it either. I think he did it to mess with him because he likes to do that.
1: But, like, there's zero Trump guys out there who are just devastated because Trump's name isn't on the freaking Kennedy Center.
0: Yeah. 90% of the stuff that takes place in the Kennedy Center, no one cares about anyway.
1: Right. It's...
0: You know,
1: oh, man.
0: The dance team from Taipei will be here this week for their...
1: You kind of have to laugh. I mean, anyway, the only thing really useful that ever happened at the Kennedy Center was when they did the tribute to Led Zeppelin.
0: Yeah, I watched that. And Hart
1: was awesome.
0: Yeah, Hart was there.
1: Yeah.
0: That was cool.
1: You had Kid Rock. You had.
0: I mean, but I don't why. I mean, I'm not a constant view. I just it doesn't matter to me.
1: No.
0: And when Trump did it, I'm like, okay, what's he really doing here? Mm-hmm. I mean, he's because everything's a chess game with him, so who knows?
1: I don't know.
0: That's cool. I'm glad it's taken down, and then now Stelter can go home and have to camp out anymore overnight.
1: All right. It's time for the trifecta. God, you ready? Dang.
0: Yeah, let's go.
4: Are you ready?
5: One, two.
4: It's the three most important news stories of the day.
6: I hit the trifecta.
4: Well, at least according to Scott Robbins. It's the trifecta on the Markley, Van Camp, and Robbins Show.
1: All right, it's the trifecta. Top three stories of the day. According to Scott Robbins, usually Casey Kasem is along for the ride, but he's caddying for Jamie Markley.
0: Yeah, he is. That's what he's doing today.
1: All right, we still count him down 3-1.
0: Yeah, we do that, yeah.
1: Number three, now that he's no longer in the L.A. mayoral race, Spencer Pratt is starting a new endeavor.
0: Yeah, I was kind of hoping he was going to do that. He might as well muck up the waters as much as possible, right? Might as well get in there and be a wrecking ball to some of the things that are taking place in Los Angeles. So he's got something now called the Pratt Pack. I'm not crazy about the name, but they've undiscovered something that's pretty darn disturbing. They've gone to Skid Row, and they sort of fanned out when they got to Skid Row. Mm-hmm. And they found hundreds, if not thousands, of ballots that were signed for, although never turned in by the people that signed for them.
1: Golly.
0: So they got their $3 to $5 or whatever for filling it out, but we'll fill out the ballot for you. We'll take care of that for you, homeless guy. And so that's what they did. And they found hundreds of these things over and over and over again. This keeps happening. And this is the one thing I hope Spencer Pratt continues to do. Yeah. Hope he continues to make noise. Yeah. Because we need a guy like that to make noise.
1: Yeah.
0: And he could run again for something. I mean, who knows? I don't think his political career is over by any stretch.
1: No.
0: But this is the thing. There's no such thing. That's all just made up. You guys are conspiracy theorists. No, it happened.
1: Yeah.
0: And he's exposing it as happening. He's bringing the video crews with him. I'm sure we're going to see some really good stuff when they get done.
1: Well, dude, I mean, James O'Keefe went undercover in Skid Row, got it on tape, people talking about getting homeless people to vote the way that they want. And the woman who was orchestrating that for years is going to prison now.
0: Yeah.
1: Like that, it's not a conspiracy theory. It's literally happening.
0: But they're still doing it.
1: Yeah. Right.
0: I mean, it didn't stop them. They're still doing it.
1: Well, no, you can't, you know, you can't stop all of them, apparently. Yeah.
0: Look, man, this voting rights thing has got to happen.
1: The voter ID?
0: The voter ID thing. Within the next few months, this thing's got to happen.
1: Sorry. They got dog parades.
0: God, that just to frustrates organize. Me. That's this is more Republican. I'm more pissed at the Republican thing than anything. Yeah. This got to get done. All right.
1: It's the trifecta top three stories of the day, according to Scott Robbins. We're down to number two. A shocking twist in the story of an Amazon driver.
0: This Amazon delivery guy caught on camera taking a family's cat from their doorstep.
1: What?
0: He just picked it up and walked off with it. He's now claiming the animal was actually his.
1: Huh?
0: Joshua Gonzalez, the driver at the center of this thing, it's all viral, by the way, involving a cat by the name of Junie, says he immediately recognized the feline while dropping off a package. This is in Bakersfield, California. So I just do my regular route. He said, I approached the house. I got the package. I took it like a normal day. After hearing a meow, he said, I looked down and I instantly realized that's my cat. These people are like, no, it's not your cat. It's our cat. We've had that cat for years.
1: Hmm.
0: His claim is his cat went missing in October of 2025, last October. And he said that he could pick out this cat anywhere. And he said he got it for his daughter. She cried and cried and cried because the cat went missing.
1: Huh.
0: So he said, I knew it was my cat, and I just took it. And I said, how do you know it was your cat? Because it looked like my cat, he said.
1: Well,
0: a lot of cats look alike, right?
1: Right.
0: I mean, for those of us uninitiated anyway, I think my cats probably look different than anybody else's cats, too. But I don't think that's true. And the manager called him in. He said, hey, pick up your check. You're fired. We got on video, you're stealing a cat. Said, yeah, I didn't steal it. The cat was mine. He said, no, it wasn't your cat. You can't just go around taking cats. So they canned him. And so far, I guess he claims he's going to get a lawyer and he's going to prove that it's his cat. And good luck with that.
1: Boy, that'd be amazing if it was his cat, actually. But
0: it would really be amazing.
1: Yeah.
0: But if somebody, you know, was a stray and it was outside and it was crying or whatever, you know, they took it in. I don't know. But again, get your animals chipped, I guess. That's the deal.
1: No, I've had a cat stolen from me.
0: See, that sucks. That would be very angry.
1: I got
0: that.
1: The cat back in the end.
0: Oh, that's good.
1: It was a tumultuous relationship.
0: But it was a jilted girlfriend, wasn't it?
1: Yes, it was. It was
0: okay.
1: Tumultuous relationship.
0: Well, jilted girlfriends do a lot of nutty stuff, so yeah.
1: Yeah, we're at a party and she gets mad because the cat likes me more than her, and all of a sudden she's taillights, and I'm like, okay, where's she going?
0: Where's my cat?
1: I'm like, wait, the cat's gone. She took the cat.
0: Yeah, that's not good. Surprised that relationship didn't work out.
1: Yeah,
0: Holy smokes.
1: All right. It's the trifecta, top three stories of the day, according to Scott Robbins. Number one, an Arizona woman caught speeding by a lot.
0: By a lot.
1: For a ridiculous reason.
0: Yeah, she was a diehard Love Island fan. You know the show Love Island?
1: Yeah.
0: Was caught speeding home at more than 108 miles an hour in Arizona so she could watch the newest episode of the show when it dropped on Tuesday. The woman, who was not identified, was pulled over by the Highway Patrol, one of the state troopers there. Tracked her tearing down State Route 347 at 108 miles an hour. She told the trooper that, hey, I'm trying to get home fast so I can watch Love Island. Don't you understand? He said, no, I don't understand.
1: Yeah, I don't understand that one.
0: Despite her plea, she was arrested and booked for criminal speed and reckless drive. You go to jail for going that far
1: over.
0: Oh,
1: yeah.
0: You're in big trouble then. So her car, by the way, was also impounded. Love Island, of course, is the NBC show. It's a dating show that's on, exclusively on Peacock, by the way. A new episode drops every day except Wednesday, I guess, and that's what she was speeding home to get to.
1: Wait, it's streaming? She can get it on demand at any time?
0: Apparently.
1: And you're
0: but
1: not?
0: She wants to watch it in real time. She wants the whole congregation experience,
1: oh,
0: you know?
1: Oh, my gosh, man. That's... Well, I mean, I guess there's an excuse there.
0: Yeah, well, there is.
1: It's not
0: it's
1: a good
0: a dumb one. Yeah, for 108 miles an hour?
1: Yeah.
0: Yeah, holy smoke.
1: I'd believe her if she said she had to turn one around, you know?
0: Well, yeah, exactly. You'd go, well, I understand that.
1: All right, yeah.
0: I'll get you off with a warning because I've been through that, yeah. That's relatable to everybody, right?
1: Yes, that's the trifecta, top three stories of the day, according to Scott Robbins. We got a news update, and Nimrod's in the news coming right up.

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15: we go. 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I'm Scott Robbins. 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
16: I do, and I know. 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
15: it
16: so
15: is, yeah.
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16: Well, here's a news update. Governor Gavin Newsom is trying to get ahead of some news that's about to drop about him, it seems. And here is an announcement he made today.
17: In recent days, federal agents have knocked on the doors of family, friends, and former employees. Not because they found a crime, because they're simply trying to find one. They're demanding records. They're abusing the grand jury process, digging through years and years of random documents. Donald Trump isn't just coming after me because of my mean tweets. He's coming after me because I'm considering running for president, because he hates that I've consistently called him out over and over again for his lies and deceit.
16: That's it. No, he's panicking. This is PR. Something big is going to come down.
15: You're setting the table. Yeah, right. That it's all nothing but political.
16: Like, you might as well go out now before anyone knows what the actual investigation is.
15: By the way, his mean tweets are really stupid, too, by the way.
16: Well, they are, because
15: he doesn't know how to do it.
16: Well, he's not doing it. This is the thing, and it's like, I'm not trying to be just totally mean, but these tweets are being managed by, like, a 20-something-year-old gay dude who doesn't know how to talk like a normal human being.
15: Right.
16: That's what's happening. And
15: they're always so bad.
16: That's literally the truth, though. That's the person behind the tweets. I forget his name right now, but they just hired some guy who's like, yeah, I know how to do social media. Oh, okay, you seem like a young, hip, gay man. We're going to really speak common American with you. And he's like, yeah, all right. And you get the worst tweets out there, man.
15: That's right.
16: It's just inauthentic and stupid. But yeah, he's getting ahead of something. There's panic in that. But man, all right, we got to get to Nimrod's in the news. More on that later.
18: When the going gets tough.
19: Damn it, this is too hard.
18: The dumb get dumber.
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21: I love the poorly educated.
16: All right, Nimrod's in the news. A 33-year-old man named Honor Parity is in Florida. He got pulled over on Friday night after he was flying down the highway more than 90 miles an hour. Well, the cop noticed that he also seemed heavily intoxicated, wouldn't
15: really?
16: You know? Well, and there was some evidence to back that up because, well, they counted 34 open White Claws in the passenger seat. 34 White Claws, the open? Hard seltzer stuff.
15: You take a drink out of each one and set it down and open another one?
16: I think they were empty.
15: Oh, my gosh.
16: There was a mountain of empty White Claws in the passenger seat.
15: So 34.
16: Yeah, he was hammered drunk. He's in a lot of trouble.
15: Wow.
16: That is Nimrod's in the news.

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7: I-44 is your inbound on the BA there, that outside lane backing up at the interstate.
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13: From the KRMG 24-hour Fox News Center, I'm Kyle High with team coverage of our top stories. Anyone driving through Catoosa will more than likely be using a shoofly bypass that helps traffic flow during construction.
14: Traffic has been shifted to a new shoofly alignment for drivers entering eastbound I-44 from 193rd. Diana Dickinson with Rogers County tells KRMG the shoofly detour is a temporary bypass around a construction site. This allows construction workers to do their jobs without cars driving in the construction areas. The diversion veers off the main highway around the construction and then merges back onto the original road. These often use lower speed limits. Drivers are urged to use caution, follow posted signage, and watch for construction activity as work progresses. Dickinson says these are moderately common and can keep traffic flowing more safely. Kirk McCracken, 102.3 KRMG, Tulsa's News and Talk.
13: Tulsa police say a suspect goes to extremes to get away during a chase, but his truck doesn't cooperate.
15: Police say on Saturday around 6 p.m. outside the Expo Inn Hotel near 21st and Yale, they saw a pickup truck belonging to 41-year-old William Dave Davis, who they say has several outstanding warrants. But when they tried to do a traffic stop, they say he drove over a median and the sidewalk and took off down 21st at high speed. They say he got away briefly, but crashed into signage in a construction zone at 27th and Harvard and lost the entire front right wheel on his truck. They caught him behind a dumpster not far away. Steve Knoll, 102.3 KRMG, Tulsa's News and Talk.
2: And Gittner Drummond is getting a high-profile Tulsa endorsement in the governor's race, former Mayor G.T. Bynum. Bynum posted on Facebook that Drummond is the first political sign he's put in his yard in 6 years. He praised Drummond's military service and business savvy, and he said he believes Drummond has a true desire to serve. Bynum stresses he had nothing bad to say about the other candidates, but he says he believes Drummond could be, quote, historically great. Tulsa's most accurate and dependable forecast is coming up next.
12: Well, we stay quiet this evening. Really nice in the morning, 62. Tomorrow, 88 and sunny. Wednesday, windy, 91. Rain and thunder likely Thursday, 82 the high. Clearing Friday and 85. Upper 80s to near 90, but more rain over the weekend. I'm Chief Meteorologist James Adelot for Fox 23 and 102.3 KRMG Tulsa's News and Talk.
6: Is that just a thunderstorm or something much worse? Severe weather can strike fast. 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
16: A warning was just issued for this storm. It's moving fast.
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0: President Trump is in France. No word on yet on whether or not yet he has seen anybody's underpants. I feel good about that one. If only I had said it right. One day I hope to go pro. Tony Katz today. Good to be here. Good to be with you. It is Emmanuel Macron. It is President Trump sitting in chairs that I'm pretty sure were used on the set of Pee-wee's Playhouse. And they're having a chat now. Macron was speaking in French.
1: But it's a very important step.
0: Not anymore.
1: Peace, but as well for the global economy. We will have the occasion to discuss about the war in Ukraine in order to re-engage together and negotiate a good and solid peace and sustainable peace. And President Zelensky will be with us as well tomorrow. And obviously, we will have the occasion to bring this G7 to speak about a series of issues from rare earths, critical minerals, trade, etc., where we have to build convergence among the G7 members. And it will be the occasion for us to celebrate the 250th years of independence for the U.S. And Versailles is a good place because this is where the King and his Minister of Foreign Affairs at the time did support the U.S. during years.
0: Ah, yes, when the French were French and could kick some butt. We owe much to Lafayette. Today's French, not as much. Of course, the president was up all night with the UFC fight there on the South Lawn, then got on a plane and went to France. The G7 summit is going to be taking place. But of course, everything falls behind the backdrop, or in front of the backdrop. Yeah, you're in front of a backdrop of the deal with Iran. Now, I want to make sure we start off on the same page. We understand each other. I always knew, and I told you this, that I wasn't going to get what I want. I want in Iran full-on regime change, and I want all the Islamists dead. I want the people to be able to live their lives free. This is what I want. I knew I wasn't going to get what I wanted. I knew this. My argument today is nobody knows what we got, yet every social media influencer and every bull nonsense cable news freak, almost every, is acting like they know. They don't know. We do not know what is in the memorandum of understanding that allegedly was agreed to, signed electronically, and then will be signed in person on June 19th in Switzerland. We have no idea what is in it, and we have no idea what the deal offers. We have been told things. I will break that down. We've been told things from the president. We've been told things from the vice president, J.D. Vance. Does it offer clarity? Is it as he is describing? What happens if it's not? I am not accusing anybody of lying. I am saying that social media influencers don't know what the hell they're talking about. They're all full of crap. The fact that they can be full of crap and maybe get it right in the end on some parts, well, that's called luck. That isn't called skill. That isn't called inside baseball, nor is it secret knowledge. We haven't seen it. Why can't we just admit that? That when the president says, we're going to have this deal, this is all done. Trump says the deal was reached, right? And we're now going to have a free flowing of oil through the Strait of Hormuz, effective immediately. Well, oil prices went down. I don't say no to this. $80 a barrel on the West Texas crude. The stock market went through the roof. Through the roof. The Dow opened, boom, up 700. The NASDAQ, boom, up 700. Oh, enjoy those 401ks, and I don't know, rub them against yourself ever so slightly. I don't know how what you do with a, whatever you do with a 401k. Me, I just keep investing. But hey, teach their own. Terrific. But I have seen this before. there's some good news, and all of a sudden, okay, not good news. Like, for example, what happens when Iran, when allegedly they're not going to be funding terrorism anymore, when Hezbollah decides to drop more missiles on Israel, and then Israel decides to fight back because they don't believe that they're bound by this thing? Oh, the only thing that I think is true right now, that I think we can say without any hesitation, is that, number one, the Israelis are not happy. Oh, no. Oh, no. Oh, no. Oh, no. Oh, no. They are not happy. And number two, if the Israelis are not happy, what happened to the Tucker Carlson, Candace Owens, Dave Smith, Sean Strickland loser fest that said Trump was Netanyahu's puppet? What happened? Did the puppet come to life? Is Donald Trump Chucky? And that was a doll. That wasn't a puppet. But still, I thought he was Trump's puppet. Wait, no. Trump was Netanyahu's puppet. That's it. Oh, I can't keep up with all the puppets. You had Trump that was supposed to be Netanyahu's puppet and was supposed to be doing everything that Netanyahu said. And then now he's not doing anything Netanyahu says. And so how does this all work? How does this all come together? Maybe, just maybe, that whole line of thinking was just nonsense. And you can understand that the anti-Zionism, feel the air quotes, was all but anti-Semitism. And it's about absolute hate. And people just felt emboldened. Bunch of morons. They lied to you. And some people bought into that. And the only thing I would tell those people is, now you know, stop buying into it. Just that easy. Just that simple. We know two things. The Israelis ain't happy, and everything has been blown up about the woke right and the left saying that Trump is Netanyahu's puppet. What's in the deal? I don't know. I have no idea. I have no idea what's in this deal at all. Not in the slightest. And my point is, neither does anybody else. I made the argument, this isn't what I want. I want the regime gone. I knew I wouldn't get what I want. What do I want? I want this deal to work, and I want the people of Iran to be free, and I want to not think about these Iranian terrorist low-life Islamic bastards for 5 minutes. That's what I want. You asked me. That's my honest assessment. I don't want to think about terrorists for 5 minutes in my life. I don't think that's too much to ask. What's in the deal? The hell if I know. And everyone's going to talk it up like they know. And my point to you is, I can't stop them. Neither can you. But you can stop yourself from buying into what they're saying. Some things could be right. Some things could be accurate. Some things could be wrong. We'll read it together on Friday when we're allegedly supposed to get it, and then we can know. Meanwhile, let's go back to President Trump. As Macron is first speaking, and then I believe it is the president who takes over.
1: As well prepared what we called the Paris Treaty in 1783, which was the final point of this war. So it's a great honor and a great pleasure to have you, Mr. President, in Evian and Paris.
2: Thank you. Thank you. So Emmanuel has been a special friend of mine. We've had a fantastic relationship. We've worked on many deals together. I'm very happy to signed. The deal's all signed. And the strait is already partially opened. As you know, they're doing a little hunting for a couple of mines that they've already found. But it's essentially ships are starting to go out now. On Friday, it'll be completely opened. We got along very well with Iran. It's a different set of leaders.

0: that Ayatollah who even was engaged in the deal making. You have, through this attack, taken out a lot of levels of Iranian leadership. I don't buy into the philosophy of we didn't do anything. We did a great number of things. The Navy, air defenses, ground defenses. We did a great number of things to the Iranians that could absolutely change some level of outlook. My argument is, right, so that people can make that argument. Look what we've done. I get it. I get it. They can say that. They have a legitimacy there. Allow me my counter, which is not necessarily mine, which is the counter. For what reason would you come this far only to come this far? Especially, President Trump, when you said the words to the Iranian people, help is on its way. Why would you only come this far to come this far and agree to some kind of deal that keeps any part of the regime in any way in power? You want the counter to that? Tony, here's the counter to that. They would say it to me, they would say it to you, I would say it to others, etc. Just because there's a deal doesn't mean that everything is going to go the way the deal is going to be written. If the Iranians do this, we do that. If the Iranians do this, we do the other. It's just a way to get things started. And even if they do everything, what's to say that we're not going to do these other things? Maybe working in a clandestine way. Maybe that's the way to approach this. Now, part of that is to give Trump an out. Right? Oh, he's playing 5D chess, don't you know? The other part of it is that it is indeed very possible. You don't think... We know the Israelis aren't happy. Anybody going to question whether or not that's just a conversation that's being had for the chattering classes? And everybody knows what everybody else is doing? And this is all subterfuge? Go back to the beginnings of this. And the sending of the bombers to take out Isfahan and Fordo and Natanz. What did we say right here, guys? Together, you and me on the bar stool having a bourbon. This White House and this Pentagon have been absolutely fantastic at the misdirection. It isn't just trying to create a play on words and, oh, we're trying to defend. It is absolutely positively possible. But we don't know the basics of the deal until we see the basics of the deal. Again, all this is predicated on the idea that we all want the same thing. And I just don't know if that's true, President Trump. I think he's very fine with behavior change. He doesn't need regime change. So while the U.S. and the Israelis can be working on the ground in Iran and taking out members of the IRGC or others, I believe that to be possible at all times. That's an overlapping interest. Doesn't mean that they're totally aligned. It doesn't mean that the Israelis are unpleased that they're not, that the U.S. isn't going to move forward. But until we see the memorandum, we don't know where we're moving to. That's the story. You got to keep that in your head until we are able to read it together. Read it. We don't know what this is. That's not going to happen until Friday. The president has bought himself a week. So be it. We could discuss the things that J.D. Vance has said. I will bring that to you. We could discuss things the president has said. I'll bring that to you. But don't buy into the idea that there are people out there who know, oh, here's the deal. Oh, here's what's happening. Oh, here's this. They don't know anything. But they are desperate to make you believe that they know everything. I mean, if you have to really that much sell your soul to make a living, hey, man, what that's your issue. I'm going to tell you. I have thoughts. But until we see the memorandum, I have no idea what this is yet. I have no idea if there's any deal here that makes sense yet. Until we see it, I don't know. I hope you don't mind the honesty. I'm Tony Katz, and this is Tony Katz Today.
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0: close to the numbers we were before it all started. And the main thing is that Iran will not have a nuclear weapon. They fully agreed to that with strong policing powers, and they won't have a nuclear weapon, which is what it was all about. They probably would have used it if they had it. So we had two big moments when they terminated the JCPOA, that was the Obama deal, the Barack Hussein Obama deal. And when I terminated that, it was very important because it was a road to a nuclear weapon. It was a horrible deal for the United States. It was.
1: Everybody does understand that Iran with a nuclear weapon, they become beyond savage. Tony Katz today. It is a threat to the entire globe. Stopping them, I mean, it's, you could argue it's the United States that deserves the thanks. It's Israel that deserves the thanks. They've been ringing this bell for years, and everybody said that, you know, it's, oh, the sky is falling. The sky is falling. They understood it. They understood it. It may have very well taken us to be able to deliver all the proper blows, though. Maybe it just took a good teaming up. Then again, this is President Trump. He's in France. He's there for the G7, right? The seven developed countries. And they talk about, how are things going for you? It's going great. It's going terrible. It's going this. It's going that. All right. Catch you next year. Bye, all. And then they leave. I'm assuming tariffs are going to be part of the conversation. Oh, that's right. Tariffs are still happening. But yes, it would be beyond horrifying if indeed we had an Iran with a nuclear weapon. Of course it would. 1,000%. So it's better off that they don't get the chance.
0: The deal where billions of dollars was given to Iran. It was a deal where $1.7 billion in cash was put on a Boeing 7, well, not a 757, I guess, right? But it was put on a big, beautiful Boeing 757. They needed a Boeing 747, to be honest with you, because it was a lot of cash. $1.7 billion was taken out of the banks and given to Iran. And on top of that, tens of billions of dollars was paid. So they tried to bribe them to make a deal that didn't work. It never works. And we've done a great job. And hopefully it's going to be a good relationship and we're going to get along. And if we don't, we go back to where we started. But I don't think it's going to be necessary.
1: So that's the president talking about the deal today while he is in France for the G7. We might hear more from him. There's a story breaking, and I'm going to get into more of this because we're going to get into what Vice President Vance said. And there was a story that Vice President Vance was the architect of this deal. And I said, oh, my. I don't know if that's the guy I want as my architect of a deal, considering where he is regarding foreign policy. But we'll get to some of his comments because he is already starting to counter some of the things that the social media influencers are saying out there on the left and on the right. Because the social media influencers are, I'm not going to say that. I'm going to keep it classy. By the way, if you ever hear me use the word classy, guaranteed what I was going to say, very far from it. There is nothing more unclassy to me than people who use the word classy. Using the word classy is guaranteed for me to believe that somewhere in your backyard there's a car on cinder blocks. Guaranteed. But the vice president was talking today. Some of it's interesting. And again, we can take from it what we take from it, right? It's good conversation. What do you think it means, right? We all do a little bit of speculation. Until we read the Memorandum of Understanding, we won't know. Meanwhile, there was a UFC fight last night. Why is the left so unhappy? Keep it here. This is Tony Katz today.
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3: 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A congressional candidate is accused of inappropriate text messages.
4: Congressional candidate and Sheridan Church pastor Jackson Lawmeyer is pushing back against allegations published by the British newspaper The Daily Mail. The accusations involve text messages with a former Miss Oklahoma USA who once worked at a fundraiser for his campaign. The report claims Lawmeyer's wife confronted the woman in a series of text messages released on Sunday. In a statement, Lawmeyer acknowledged he crossed a boundary line in the text exchanges, but he said he ended the communication and disagrees with how the situation was portrayed. Lawmeyer called the report misleading and questioned whether the messages were presented in full context. He says he remains committed to his family, church, and campaign, has his wife's support, and expects the controversy to become a political issue as Election Day approaches. Crystal Kelly, 102.3 KRMG, Tulsa's News and Talk.
3: And some Tulsa city councilors are questioning the decision to split up the city of Tulsa and Tulsa County Emergency Management Operations. Councilor Lori Dechter-Wright posting on social media that the cost to taxpayers would be more than 60% higher than when the city and county work together. Tulsa Mayor Monroe Nichols tells KRMG separating the two was a joint decision between the city and county.
5: Not only was it about modernizing the system and being able to provide better services, we also recognize that we're the only city of our size, and actually one of only two cities in even our region that doesn't have their own emergency management system.
3: The mayor's proposed budget includes $425,000 to stand up the new Tulsa Emergency Management Office. That includes a director, other staff, and technology. The city council is set to vote on that budget this Wednesday. Tulsa's most accurate and dependable forecast is coming up next.
6: While we stay quiet this evening, really nice in the morning, 62. Tomorrow, 88 and sunny. Wednesday, windy, 91. Rain and thunder likely Thursday, 82 the high, clearing Friday and 85. Upper 80s to near 90, but more rain over the weekend. I'm Chief Meteorologist James Adelot for Fox 23 and 102.3 KRMG, Tulsa's News and Talk.
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0: Somebody has upset Elizabeth Warren. And you know how Elizabeth Warren hates to be upset. The senator from Massachusetts has a massive issue with Elon Musk being a trillionaire.
1: Elon Musk is officially the world's first trillionaire. Think about that. We're living in a time when more and more people are just hanging on by their fingernails to survive in this economy. And Elon Musk has more money and more wealth than anyone in human history. I want to be clear. This is not just some fluke. It is a feature of a rigged economy.
0: No, it's not. The feature of a rigged economy is that you can lie about being a Native American and still get paid. The ignorance. Your life changed to zero when SpaceX went public. It changed to zero when, on paper, Elon Musk is worth $1 trillion. Zero. Your life didn't change at all. And we're going to get into that because there's some really real... I mean, I can do it now if you want. No, I'm going to save it. Some really, really freaky stuff. Freaky stuff that people have been posting and getting into. The ignorance is massive. The UFC holds its fight at the White House yesterday. Now, there are some things to get into. I will tell you right now that Sean Strickland is a putz. And I assume it's all an act, but it's all an act of a stupid man being stupid. What do I care what he thinks of me? You know, Tony, he could beat the daylights out of you. Undoubtedly true. What does it matter? A putz. Sean Strickland, you're a putz. Oh, Trump is just, he won't say anything about Israel. He's Israel's puppet. Release the Epstein files first. Release the Epstein files. Secondly, the alleged memorandum of understanding proves that he isn't doing the bidding of Israel, which we all knew if we were rational. And number three, it's so clear, it's obvious to everyone that you're desperate for attention that you've just decided to openly embrace being a putz. Who's Sean Strickland? Oh, Sean Strickland is a UFC fighter and a very good one. And a very good one. Colorful lad. Likes to say a lot of absolutely off-the-wall things. And now he's on a tear because he wasn't allowed at UFC Freedom 250, which took place last night at the White House. And he's blaming it all on Israel and the Jews and the Epstein files. And we need to release. And Trump's protecting Israel. And all that. So boring. I remember this the first time it came out as Tucker Carlson. It's not even original Strickland. Josh Hokit, who won his fight against Derek Lewis. Hokit's legit. Hokit is 10-0. Hokit is a quick fan favorite. And Hokit needs to remember that his job is longevity. That's where the money comes from. And he is the one. I need a ruling, producer Landon.
2: Okay.
0: Am I allowed to play on air the Josh Hokit audio about Michelle Obama?
2: I would say so. I mean, he doesn't cuss. I would say so.
0: The fact that he's not cursing in it, that's not it. I need to know whether or not I can play it, or am I somehow engaging in defamation?
2: Ooh, that's a good point.
0: You must now reach out to executive producer Matt Hiblin.
2: Copy.
0: You have to reach out to Matt. I can say it, but I don't know if I can play it. So what Josh Hokit said after he won and Joe Rogan, who I swear to you, he's wearing the suit's fine, but did anybody else see the tie? And the tie comes like his belly button. It's like 4 inches from the belt line. It's like, this man has never worn a tie in his life. He had an uncle at a funeral, and that's the last time he wore the tie. He says something rather derogatory about Michelle Obama and questioning her womanhood. as if somehow she is not a woman. Do I leave it there? Until I get a ruling, I'm going to leave it there. And I said, I believe I tweeted out at the time, oh, good Lord, no, Hokit. What are you doing? You're in front of Dana White. You're in front of the president. You're in front of the first lady. You're there at the White House. You don't make a, what do they call it, a big mic reference? You don't get paid, son. Get paid. So, yeah, that was just, I was just dumb. It was dumb. And it could affect him. It could hurt him. But maybe even dumber are the leftists who were up in arms about this happening. They are desecrating the White House. No, they weren't. They weren't desecrating the White House at all. They held an event, and it was incredible. And the event centered around the military and first responders. There was the actual fight, and then there was what happened on the National Mall. So at the fight, it turned out there were 4,300 people. Trump had 1,000 tickets to do with what he pleased, and there were a lot of members of Congress. Then Dana White had 500 tickets that he could do with what he pleased. Dana White, who owns and runs the UFC. And then all the other tickets went to military members. And that's who was in the crowd. When fighters were introduced and came down to the octagon, which was set up there on the South Lawn with the massive claw, they called it, that thing that was over the octagon. It took 38 days to put that together. Why? Normally takes two. But every single crate was sent to the Secret Service, and every single crate was checked, double-checked, and rechecked. And then it was allowed on the South Lawn so it could all be put together. That's how serious they were about the security. The players, I did it again. The fighters, sorry about that. They made their entrance from the White House. President Trump and Dana White made the entrance from the Oval Office. They walked out from the Oval Office, and it was cool. And the fighters make their way through the White House, down the steps, and to the octagon. And there's the national anthem being played. And I forget the name of the band. There's a name for the band. It's like the President's Own. I think it was the Marine Corps band. Was it? They were unbelievable. Because instead of like walk-up songs where you like, it's you know, it's like a walk-up for the pitcher, right? And it's pre-recorded. The band played every bit of music. From new artists, old stuff. It was incredible. It was great. And then they're singing the national anthem. And then it was the Blue Angels and the Thunderbirds in tandem flying over. Putin dreams of that scenario. It was a display of Americana. We have the Blue Angels fly over a whole host of places, right? This is nothing new. And then, I mean, such a good job was done in the production. So many ads about, we're all American this, we're all American that, we're all in this together. Quotes from Reagan as well as Bill Clinton in the same videos. Shots of our soldiers, video of our soldiers going into battle in the same way we saw those at the Edmund Pettus Bridge. Fighting for civil rights in the same videos, putting that together, that we together are here. It was really, really well done. And the left is infuriated about it. They're screaming about it. They're yelling about it. They're so angry about it. And then they had some counter programming led by Bette Midler singing about fascists.
3: Are you fascist bound loose? You're bound to lose. You fascists bound to lose. Hey there, all you fascists. Let me put you straight. When you come for the rest of us, we'll fight you at the gate. And
0: they did this. You couldn't just have a good time? This had to be the thing that was the worst thing that ever happened? This was the thing you had to fight against? Let's ask ourselves who you gained as a voter by being opposed to this. How did you win? Who did you help? Name one voter who came over to your side because of this. You can't. You know you can't. It's not there. It doesn't exist. You think President Trump picked up voters? You think even if they didn't like President Trump, they were like, this is really cool? Couldn't they have not picked up a voter and not changed their political opinion and just said, wow, that's really cool? That is awesome. Look at that, a celebration of America. Not so bad. Not too shabby. The left cannot like things. They can't like them. They don't have the capacity to like. Why is that? Because to like something is to believe that the country is okay. To like things is to recognize that the country has value. And when your entire ideology, as is the ideology of the progressive left, is that everything in America is bad because Western civilization is bad, now you've become to understand, you're capable of understanding why it is that the left doesn't like anything. And that everything must be vilified at all times because it's all bad. The concept of intersectionality. Everything connects with everything else. And you're always on the lookout. And you're always on the search. You always got to find the bigotry. You always got to find the racism. Always got to find the sexism. The this, the that, the other. That's how they spend their days, their nights, their weekends. My gosh, doesn't anybody, you know, sometimes you don't have to bring your phone into the bathroom. You could just, what's that comic? I forget his name. Just go. Right? You don't need to be entertaining yourself at all times or looking at news feeds or making yourself angry. You don't have to make yourself angry all the time. But when you believe that everything is bad because you believe society is bad, everything has to be bad, even if it's not bad, you just have to say it is bad. You just have to say it is bad. And so they look at this UFC fight and they say it's bad. It wasn't bad. It was pretty fantastic. What Hokic said, just stupid. What Sean Strickland said, just a putz. And those are the facts. This is Tony Katz today.
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0: When you elect bad people, you will get bad results. And this is going to go along a larger scale conversation as we discuss the midterms as we get closer and closer to them. And we take a look at generic ballot, and they're a little all over the place. They're right now the generic congressional ballot. So we're talking about the House. One has Democrats up by 10. One has Democrats up by 5. One has Democrats up by 1. Right? There's no real understanding here. But if we average it together, it has the Democrats up by 5. And you would think they would be up by far more, double, if not triple, based on how these trends usually go. Based on what's happening with war and oil prices, all these things. But they're not. And we talk about why. Well, I want to give you an example of why. This is from National Review. Mamdani looks to expand access to gender-affirming care, quote-unquote, with $15 million investment of taxpayer funds. This is happening. And this is exactly what's happening wherever it is you live on the local level. They don't learn. They triple down. It is obvious that the mutilation of children under the guise of you could be any gender you want is disgusting, is immoral. And other countries have shown it, and we are seeing this everywhere. We're seeing hospital groups do away with this transitioning and now working on detransitioning to try and save some of these children that they allowed to be mutilated. And I think we should have the doctors who engage the mutilation and take away their licenses. No medical license for them. And yet the left, the Democratic Socialist, I'm sorry, the Communist, wants more of this. Why? Because the true believer doesn't change. The more you allow the mutilation, the more you are allowed to destroy norms, the easier it is to end this American experiment. I'm Tony Katz.
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14: Severe weather is a fact of life, but being informed doesn't have to be stressful. 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
18: From the KRMG 24-hour Fox News Center, I'm Kyle High with team coverage of our top stories. The intersection at 101st and Garnett is closed for the next 6 months as road work gets underway. Crews are raising the entire intersection by more than 5.5 feet. That means removing and replacing so much dirt that keeping traffic moving through the intersection simply wasn't possible. County leaders say closing the intersection wasn't just the safest way, but the fastest and cheapest way to get the work done.
19: A lot of dirt that's going to be coming through here, so there really is no way to just close it partially and have some traffic go through because it would just take much, much, much longer, be much more expensive. And so with costs as big as they are rising in every aspect of construction as well as our normal lives, the fastest we can do this, the faster we can do it, the cheaper it'll be. We'll stay on budget.
18: Once the intersection reopens, crews will start working on construction up north toward 91st. A woman has been arrested after a shooting in South Tulsa.
20: Tulsa County Sheriff's deputies were dispatched to an area hospital early Sunday morning after a male victim arrived with a gunshot wound. According to the victim, he and 33-year-old Chelsea Austin had been involved in a verbal altercation. During the argument, he reported being struck in the back of the head with an unknown object. He then stated as he attempted to leave the residence, Austin retrieved a firearm and shot him in the ankle. The victim also reported that Austin's struck him multiple times with a Bible. A family member transported the victim to the hospital, where deputies observed injuries consistent with his account. Austin was later located and booked on charges of assault and battery with a deadly weapon, possession of a firearm in the commission of a felony, carrying a firearm while intoxicated, and assault and battery. Kirk McCracken, 102.3 KRMG, Tulsa's News and Talk.
18: Tulsa's most accurate and dependable forecast is coming up next.
15: While we stay quiet this evening, really nice in the morning, 62. Tomorrow, 88 and sunny. Wednesday, windy, 91. Rain and thunder likely Thursday, 82 the high. Clearing Friday and 85. Upper 80s to near 90, but more rain over the weekend. I'm Chief Meteorologist James Adelot for Fox 23 and 102.3 KRMG, Tulsa's News and Talk.
21: Hey, it's Skyler Cooper. Tuesday is Election Day. All the debates, the interviews, the ads all come down to this. Oklahoma's field of candidates will be narrowed. 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

0: So the breaking news of the day is that an ICE agent in New Jersey was hit by a fleeing suspect in a van. Tony Katz today. An ICE agent in New Jersey struck by a van driven by a fleeing suspect. ICE then opened fire on the vehicle. This happened in Manahawkin. Wow, I know where Manahawkin is. My father used to do work in Manahawkin. Officer's condition not immediately known. But yet these people attack ICE constantly and continually, and they think that they're good. Right, did you see this from Julia Roberts? Right, this was about Renee Good. She's at some event. RiseUpSingOut.com. Oh, was that the counter programming? The name of the counter programming to the UFC fight, where the political left just can't have a good time and be in favor of things that are pro America, so they have to pretend to have silly little events and they're really connecting with the people. If you want to connect with older liberal white women, this is the place to be. So, what's her name is there? Julia Roberts is there. And this was her. This was it right here.
1: Talk about Renee Nicole Good. Yeah. Renee Nicole Good is not a symbol. She is an American woman, a queer woman who is doing the very best she could do to be good in an unjust world. Yeah.
0: Sure. Except that Renee Good went into Minneapolis to be an agitator of ICE, Immigration Customs Enforcement. Renee Good was blocking traffic. Renee Good did not listen to law enforcement. Renee Good backed her car up instead of listening to law enforcement. Renee Good then went forward instead of listening to law enforcement, hitting an ICE agent. These are the facts. They cannot be denied. They cannot be explained away. They cannot be dismissed, no matter what Julia Roberts thinks. By the way, Lyle Lovett was always too good for you. These are the facts as presented, and they cannot be changed. She wasn't trying to do good. She put herself in harm's way and put other people in harm's way and tried to harm an officer. Now, one could question whether or not shots should have been fired. Is there another protocol? Is there something else that should have been done, etc.? Some people believe that shots absolutely would have been fired. But don't you dare try and sell us on the idea that Renee Good is some kind of hero. There is no truth in this. There is only the fraudulent nature of false idols. Because that's what it is. It is indeed a false idol. So with this that took place, there's a question as to why there was a pursuit of the suspect, what it is that was happening, why it was that was happening. I'm assuming we're going to get more information on this. But the people who want to attack ICE think that they should be able to work with impunity, right? They should be able to engage in violence and do whatever anytime they like, anywhere they like. That's what they believe. And they are stunned and amazed and shocked when they are held accountable. Because people like Julia Roberts, you know, all these people are just trying to do good in an unjust world. You better believe it's unjust. When we allow people illegally into the United States and people like you, Julia Roberts, think they should stay and somehow have rights that supersede the citizen or the rights of the citizen, but they haven't earned it. That's disgusting. It's disgusting, Julia Roberts. You're disgusting that you could think that. People have waited online. They have gone through the process to be legal citizens of the United States. And you think anybody who just walks into the country should be given the same right? Disgusting. really gross. And way to be anti-immigrant. Holy cow. People, follow the system. Follow the law. Wait on the line. And I'm not saying we can't do more to make that system better. I'm not arguing against that. I'm in favor of that. On every single level, I'm in favor of that. But what you get instead is what? We shouldn't have it. It doesn't matter. How dare you make them wait? How hateful of legal immigrants. Too disgusting for words, if you ask me. So this is what happened with ICE. But I said that we were going to discuss the response to Elon being a trillionaire. Because the left lost their mind about this because, well, they lose their mind about everything. Well, Tony, why do they lose their minds about everything? Because first, they believe in anger all the time. Everything's wrong. Everything's terrible. Everyone is terrible all the time in all the places and in all the ways. And then, of course, when you believe, as communists do, that you should not be allowed private property rights, that you should not be allowed to profit. Someone having a net worth of $1 trillion, well, that'll send you into an apoplectic kind of fit.
2: Elon Musk is officially the world's first trillionaire. Think about that. We're living in a time when more and more people are just hanging on by their fingernails to survive in this economy. And Elon Musk has more money and more wealth than anyone in human history. I want to be clear. This is not just some fluke. It is a feature of a rigged economy. Donald Trump's big, beautiful bill cut health care for millions of Americans to give guys like Elon bigger tax breaks. The tax code rewards CEOs for firing workers and replacing them with AI. Loopholes have allowed Jeff Bezos to pay an effective tax rate lower than a Boston public school teacher.
0: Couple things, Elizabeth Warren. You're not Native American and you lied for social promotion. So I make sure we're all starting with the baseline that you're a liar. Did Jeff Bezos pay a lower effective tax rate than a teacher? Maybe. I don't know where she gets that from. I do know he paid more in taxes. And I do know that his company created umpteen thousands of jobs and opportunities, not only for his employees, but for small business owners and all sorts of people. Jeff Bezos created something. The school teacher didn't. The school teacher, ho, ho, ho, wait for it. The school teacher exists off of the excess of capitalism. You want to break this down with me? Because we can do that. The school teacher can't get paid if there is no way to pay the school teacher. And the school teacher can't get paid if the people in that community who want to hire a school teacher don't have jobs where they are paid and where there is an exchange of dollars or some level of currency for a good or service. That involves capitalism. Capitalism is good. Capitalism creates opportunity, allows people to the rise of the moment of their happiness. Doesn't mean they will, guaranteed, but allows them the opportunity to. And Jeff Bezos has done more good and created more than you, certainly, Elizabeth Warren. But the teacher gets paid because of Jeff Bezos' creativity, innovation, and disruption. The effective tax rate is meaningless. Let's talk about the hard dollars. So you're saying that the dollars aren't enough. They should pay more dollars. You're the kind of person, Elizabeth Warren, who says things like capitalism is a scam. It's because you don't know anything. Or wait, you desperately want to destroy the system as is. Capitalism is good. Capitalism perfect? No, but it's better than anything you losers have invented. Socialism? Communism? Please. You think there's an equitable slice of the pie? No, no one gets pie. Why? Because the people who live on the hill have decided that we shouldn't have pie, you know, for our own good. That's the Elizabeth Warren world. just that easy.

that the person who wants to destroy Western civilization engages in. This is nothing more than Barack Obama saying the 99% and the 1%. Others are talking about the haves and the have-nots. And that is all a takeoff of Karl Marx talking about the proletariat and the bourgeoisie. It's all the same. These people don't believe in America. They don't believe that you should get rewarded for your work. They believe they should be able to decide what you get paid and what it is you value. They want control of you on every level. And then now they have now decided, because they continue down this road, that having $1 trillion is a problem. First of all, he doesn't have $1 trillion. He has a value of $1 trillion, which is pretty amazing stuff. A lot of people have pointed to this. This was a post that was put on the social medias. This post states, "I am 52 years old." That's what it states. "I am 52 years old. I have been working since I was 15 years old. I have no savings, no retirement, and will never own a home before I die. And there is now a trillionaire." Now, before we do any digging, 52, working since 15, no savings, no retirement, will never own a home. How is any of that Elon Musk's fault? This is a post talking about blame. The question before us is, how is any of this Elon Musk's fault? Or we'll take Elon Musk out of it. How is it my fault? How is it anybody's fault? Except your own. Now, you could engage me on some kind of special circumstance about this happened or that happened. Listen, the world cannot account for bad luck. You can't. You can't account for bad luck. If you're walking down the street and I'm walking down the street, and I walk down the street and I turn the corner, then you walk down the same street and on the ground you find a $20 bill. That's just my bad luck and your good luck. Right? You walk into a bar and a guy punches you in the nose. I walk into the bar and I meet the love of my life. Bad luck and good luck. That's all it is. That's all it is. But it's not all it is. What about the very idea of creation? The same thing that Elizabeth Warren will not admit to, we should be discussing for this guy. It's not that there just randomly appeared a trillionaire. There were creations along the way that people said, this has value. I want to support that. Why didn't you create something of value? Why should the person who creates the value be told they're not allowed to create the value? How dare you decide their happiness? They're most happy when they're creating. But this is what the progressive is. This is what their world is. Destruction, destruction, destruction. Everything is ill-gotten. Everybody is doing something ill-gotten. And as for this guy on Twitter, who has, of course, Free Palestine in his bio, it should be known that he's full of it. He is a liar. Because what we learned is that he has many, many other posts where he's describing living on an island and doing this and doing that. So no one believes him. But it's an argument that moves the political left. Oh, do they absolutely love it. Somehow, everything Elon got was ill-gotten. One could argue that

0: There should not have been that many subsidies to start Tesla. That's not cool. But the subsidies were allowed, and he did nothing but follow the rules. I got an idea. Less subsidies for the future. Sounds great. Sounds wonderful. But Musk becoming a trillionaire hurt no one anywhere. And the left wants him to suffer for his success. Man, that is just weird. This is Tony Katz today.
1: 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Okay, not really, but we'll give you the next best thing. 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
2: Three-car crash on the Broken Arrow Expressway near Harvard.
3: Blocking two left lanes on Highway 75 near the Creek Turnpike.
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0: So in addition to all the fraud in Minnesota, now we're adding the students to the list. Tony Katz today. This is Fox 9 in Minneapolis.
1: Well, lawmakers are moving forward with a bill to combat so-called ghost students. It's a nationwide problem, and it's happening here in Minnesota as well. It involves scammers enrolling in colleges, applying for financial aid, then pocketing the cash without ever stepping foot in a classroom. Fox 9's Mike Manzoni joins us now to explain. And Mike, state colleges just got some extra money to actually crack down on this problem.
0: How does that happen? If I apply for aid, the money comes to me and not the school? How in the world does this happen?
2: Yeah, Karen, this problem mostly impacts community colleges. The Minnesota State System says it flagged more than 7,700 ghost students in the 2024 to 2025 school year. The system says it received $3 million to help verify students' identities and prevent this fraud. A fraud expert walked us through how ghost students get away with it.
3: They enroll in college under a fake identity. Sometimes they might even show up online and pretend to engage for a period of time. They do whatever it needs to be done to trigger the disbursement of financial aid, and then they disappear. So the student never existed, but the money is real.
0: Again, I'm lost. Maybe I have a different definition of financial aid, because I see financial aid as how you afford the university or the community college. The financial aid is for something else where the money goes to you. How in the world does the money go to the student? I am missing something. I'm missing something, and I need to know what it is I'm missing. Does this makes no sense. It's not possible that this is something that actually happens in this way. None whatsoever. So if someone could explain that, that'd be great. And so you have fraud, so what you need is another $3 million to be able to root out the fraud. My gosh. How the country survives is beyond me. I'm Tony Katz.
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5: From the KRMG 24-hour Fox News Center, I'm Kyle High with team coverage of our top stories. Anyone driving through Catoosa will more than likely be using a shoo-fly bypass that helps traffic flow during construction.
6: Traffic has been shifted to a new shoo-fly alignment for drivers entering eastbound I-44 from 193rd. Diana Dickinson with Rogers County tells KRMG the shoo-fly detour is a temporary bypass around a construction site. This allows construction workers to do their jobs without cars driving in the construction areas. The diversion veers off the main highway around the construction and then merges back onto the original road. These often use lower speed limits. Drivers are urged to use caution, follow posted signage, and watch for construction activity as work progresses. Dickinson says these are moderately common and can keep traffic flowing more safely. Kirk McCracken, 102.3 KRMG, Tulsa's News and Talk.
5: Tulsa police say a suspect goes to extremes to get away during a chase, but his truck doesn't cooperate.
7: Police say on Saturday around 6 p.m. outside the Expo Inn Hotel near 21st and Yale, they saw a pickup truck belonging to 41-year-old William Davis, who they say has several outstanding warrants. But when they tried to do a traffic stop, they say he drove over a median and the sidewalk and took off down 21st at high speed. They say he got away briefly, but crashed into signage in a construction zone at 27th and Harvard and lost the entire front right wheel on his truck. They caught him behind a dumpster not far away. Steve Knoll, 102.3 KRMG, Tulsa's News and Talk.
5: And Gittner Drummond is getting a high-profile Tulsa endorsement in the governor's race, former Mayor G.T. Bynum. Bynum posted on Facebook that Drummond is the first political sign he's put in his yard in 6 years. He praised Drummond's military service and business savvy, and he said he believes Drummond has a true desire to serve. Bynum stresses he had nothing bad to say about the other candidates, but he says he believes Drummond could be, quote, historically great. Tulsa's most accurate and dependable forecast is coming up next.
8: While we stay quiet this evening, really nice in the morning, 62. Tomorrow, 88 and sunny. Wednesday, windy, 91. Rain and thunder likely Thursday, 82 the high. Clearing Friday and 85. Upper 80s to near 90, but more rain over the weekend. I'm Chief Meteorologist James Adelot for Fox 23 and 102.3 KRMG, Tulsa's News and Talk.
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0: So the deal is done and we have peace in the Middle East or something like that. Tony Katz today. So good to be with you. Find everything I do over at TonyKatz.com. I'd appreciate it if you would. That's what the president says. We've got ourselves a deal. We have got this all set, all done, and he puts it out on the Truth Socials so you know that he's serious. And he says the deal with the Islamic Republic of Iran is now complete. Congratulations, Saul. I hereby fully authorize the toll-free opening of the Strait of Hormuz and simultaneously herewith authorize the immediate removal of the United States naval blockade. Ships of the world, start your engines. Let the oil flow. President Donald J. Trump. Markets went bananas. Dow, it's 700. Plus 700, I should say. Who knows where it's going to end? That happened right at the open. And the NASDAQ midday nearing 800. Who knows where it's going to end up? Now, the question, of course, is, what is the deal? That's the question. A deal was reached. Great. What's the deal? Well, there's a memorandum of understanding. Fantastic. I'd like to read it. Friday. I'm sorry, what? Friday. You can read it on Friday. But it's full of tons of good stuff. It is? Well, yeah. It's a great deal. Well, let's see it. Friday. It's worth noting the delay. It's worth noting that we don't have all the data. And thus I started the day by saying to everybody, they could talk about the social media influencers, other people, here's what it means and here's what it says and here's this and here's that. They could say that all they wish. Until we read it ourselves, we don't know. We have absolutely no idea. Is the Strait of Hormuz going to be fully open? Did Iran drop a lot of mines? Are they going to fire at ships? We're going to find out. Would you trust the Iranian regime? No, I wouldn't either. I would not either. Lindsey Graham puts out a post that I'm pleased to hear. The memorandum of understanding with Iran to allow the Strait of Hormuz to open has been agreed to. I'll be watching closely the ensuing negotiations regarding Iran's nuclear program and other matters. But he continues, says Lindsey Graham. I am somewhat concerned that Iran's view of the agreement seems different than what the American negotiating team is claiming. Shocking. You can't trust the Iranians. I don't even know what to say. That is amazing. Under our law, any nuclear deal with Iran will be sent to Congress for review and a vote. That wasn't true of the Joint Comprehensive Plan of Action. There was no vote by the Senate because it would have been a treaty. And Obama didn't want it to be a treaty. He continues, under our law, any nuclear deal with Iran will be sent to Congress for review and a vote. I look forward to reviewing the final product, and I believe it is imperative that the architect of the deal, Vice President Vance, and his negotiating partners be part of the process in presenting the final deal to Congress. J.D. Vance was negotiating? What happened to Witkoff and Jared Kushner? J.D. Vance. J.D. Vance has a different view of foreign policy than I do. I don't know if he's the guy I would want in this deal. But he was. J.D. Vance was in this deal. And J.D. Vance hit the morning shows this morning. And he was talking up a whole bunch about this possible deal, which we haven't seen yet, with the Iranians.
1: But let me ask you this before you go. Is Israel on board with this? It doesn't appear so at this time. What are you hearing? What are you thinking?
2: Well, Gail, of course, Israel's been a good partner, but we do expect everybody in the region. They've been participating in this peace agreement. They've been participating in our talks with Iran. They understand where our perspective is. And what the president has said is that we expect everybody to honor this agreement. There are always, Gail, these bumpy moments with these ceasefires. Sometimes someone will fire and sometimes somebody responds. We think right now that there are probably people within Iran, because of the internet blackout, that are not even aware that this deal has happened. So we certainly expect the Israelis are going to be a participant in this peace process, but we think it's going to be good for them. It's going to be good for us. It's going to be good for the Gulf Coast Coalition. And Gail, if the Iranians comply with their end of the bargain, it's going to be good for Iran. It's going to totally change their relationship with the region in a way that will generate a lot of prosperity for their people. But again, only if they meet their end of the bargain.
0: One of the things he was focused on was this idea of we're going to be handing them a whole bunch of loot. Right? Again, I haven't seen the memorandum of understanding, so I do not know if we're handing them a whole bunch of loot or not. I have absolutely no clue. What I know is that if I listen to the vice president, is that that's not the case. That the deal itself is what he refers to as performance-based. Listen.
2: The deal digitally yesterday, and there's been no money released, and that won't change, George. Again, this is a performance-based thing. If we see the Iranians making, for example, taking action to eliminate their stockpile of enriched material, then yes, sanctions relief will follow. If we see the Iranians taking action to allow the kind of verification regime that we need to see to know that they're not going to build a nuclear weapon, yes, sanctions relief will follow. So this is really about walking down a pathway here where the Iranians will be welcomed into the world economy if they do the right thing. And George, we have to remember, their economy is fundamentally destroyed. Their nuclear program is fundamentally destroyed. If they don't do the right things, if they don't allow the verification regime, they're never going to have the money to rebuild their nuclear program to begin with.
0: If everything is so destroyed, why don't we just end it and have the whole regime gone and they can start fresh with a better group of people who aren't interested in killing us? You can't get angry with people for asking that question. You cannot. But J.D. Vance is there talking it up. Is he actually the architect of this? I don't know. I have no clue if he's the architect here or not. If he did this, set this all up, set it all in motion. Don't know. But this is so much part of the point. So much part of the point is that we don't know. We have no idea. Based on what I've read, if I went really by what I read, the screaming would have started weeks ago, and I would still be at the beginning of the screaming. That's why I'm not willing to allow myself to get into the crazy. Until I read, what am I supposed to do? And this is my point. Everybody wants to be crazy because that's a good way to a click. Oh, the crazier you are, the click, the more clicks you get, and everything is fantastic. And then that's right. That's the way the world works. Man, that is ugly stuff. Now, Trey Yingst, he's with Fox News. He says he had spoken to President Trump. This was over the weekend, talking about the differences between Trump's deal and the JCPOA, the Joint Comprehensive Plan of Action.
3: Trey, former President Obama was on TV earlier today saying, you know, whatever deal the president is able to sign, that it wouldn't be much different than his deal, the JCPOA. Can you tell us how this deal is different and how it is better?
4: So broadly speaking, the JCPOA deal negotiated under President Obama allowed Iran a path toward a nuclear program. Because when we talk about enriched uranium, and this is really important when we look at the difference in these deals here, and I don't want to give you too much of a lesson on enrichment, but it's actually quite important when we're talking about the Obama deal versus the deal that was just signed right now. During the Obama administration, it allowed Iran to continue enriching uranium. And the way that uranium is enriched, the uranium ore is actually extracted from the ground, and then through a chemical process, it turns into yellow cake. And then another chemical process, it turns into hexafluoride gas. And they spin that gas very rapidly in advanced centrifuges. And ultimately, the heavier particles go to the outside, and the lighter ones stay in the middle. And this is repeated over and over again until you get to a higher purity of enriched uranium. And to take enriched uranium from, let's say, 5 to 10% to 20%, ultimately to 60% and eventually 90%, which is weapons-grade material, can be a matter of weeks, if not days. And so allowing the Iranians to keep advanced centrifuges and then enrich uranium, eventually closer to weapons-grade material, set them on a path toward a weapon. Because
0: now, first things first, don't try this at home. This is the big difference between the Trump deal and the JCPOA. Again, we don't have the deal. But I like tremendously Trey Yingst, I think he's a professional doing professional work. Yeah, I'm just not going to buy into that one. That's a difference with that is a real distinction. The question is not whether or not they can use a centrifuge. The question is whether or not they want to use a centrifuge. And if the centrifuge is broken, what will they just buy? And do they have some hidden centrifuges in other spots? That's the question. Until we get answers to that stuff, we don't have anything. We have nothing more than some conversation. But J.D. Vance is out there trying to sell it as this is different and this is better and this is good. Until we read it, we can't say. You know what we can say? We could say we're tired of the data brokers who just sell your address and your phone number and sell your beliefs and your political views. 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This is Tony Katz today.
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9: It was bound to happen, and on May 8th, it did. Green Country was hit by a major hailstorm. Areas up around Owosso, Skytook, Collinsville reporting major roof damage after that. 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
1: I can't believe we still have to talk about Screwworm. This is becoming a thing. We now have 12 cases. It's delivered by flies, and it gets into the livestock. Tony Katz today. It could become a real thing. A real, serious, serious thing. All I'm saying is that we should be keeping an eye on it. It is treatable. It goes in the livestock, but we have found a case in a pet, and it's where the fly is, like, it's gross. It's laying eggs, the larvae, into any opening, including the eyes of animals. And this thing got eradicated in 1966, and now it's making its way back, and it's a legitimate concern, guys. Absolutely legitimate and worthy of keeping an eye on. And I was going to do the Jim Acosta story, former CNN host. This was going to be my three more things, but I switched it around today. Jim Acosta, the former CNN host who was too good to be moved to midnight to 2 a.m., a position I would have taken gladly on CNN. He did an 11-hour live stream. You know how some judge said you can't name it the Trump-Kennedy Center? So they took the Trump sign down. He did an 11-hour live stream of the Kennedy Center taking down the name Trump. That is sad. This is Tony Katz today.
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8: 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A congressional candidate is accused of inappropriate text messages.
9: Congressional candidate and shared Church pastor Jackson Lawmeyer is pushing back against allegations published by the British newspaper The Daily Mail. The accusations involve text messages with a former Miss Oklahoma USA who once worked at a fundraiser for his campaign. The report claims Lawmeyer's wife confronted the woman in a series of text messages released on Sunday. In a statement, Lawmeyer acknowledged he crossed a boundary line in the text exchanges, but he said he ended the communication and disagrees with how the situation was portrayed. Lawmeyer called the report misleading and questioned whether the messages were presented in full context. He says he remains committed to his family, church, and campaign, has his wife's support, and expects the controversy to become a political issue as Election Day approaches. Crystal Kelly, 102.3 KRMG, Tulsa's News and Talk.
8: And some Tulsa city councilors are questioning the decision to split up the city of Tulsa and Tulsa County Emergency Management Operations. Councilor Lori Dechter-Wright posting on social media that the cost to taxpayers would be more than 60% higher than when the city and county work together. Tulsa Mayor Monroe Nichols tells KRMG separating the two was a joint decision between the city and county.
10: Not only was it about modernizing the system and being able to provide better services, we also recognize that we're the only city of our size, and actually one of only two cities in even our region that doesn't have their own emergency management system.
8: The mayor's proposed budget includes $425,000 to stand up the new Tulsa Emergency Management Office. That includes a director, other staff, and technology. The city council is set to vote on that budget this Wednesday. Tulsa's most accurate and dependable forecast is coming up next.
11: Oh, we stay quiet this evening. Really nice in the morning, 62. Tomorrow, 88 and sunny. Wednesday, windy, 91. Rain and thunder likely Thursday, 82 the high. Clearing Friday and 85. Upper 80s to near 90, but more rain over the weekend. I'm Chief Meteorologist James Adelot for Fox 23 and 102.3 KRMG Tulsa's News and Talk.
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19: So this memorandum of understanding, now, before we get into anything else, this is not about you love Trump, you hate Trump. None of that is part of a conversation. It's that we have an entire class of people out there who know exactly what this deal is in terms of a peace deal with Iran, except we haven't seen any part of the deal. We have stories about a deal, but we have no part of the deal. We haven't seen it. We don't know what it is. So what are we supposed to make of it? Is there anything that we can lock down? Is there anything that we can lock down based on what we don't know? Tony Katz today. It's good to be with you. Leland Vittert joins us right now. He is the host of On Balance with Leland Vittert over there at News Nation. You can go to newsnationnow.com. He is also the author of the book Born Lucky, A Dedicated Father, A Grateful Son, and My Journey with Autism, which is available at Amazon.com, wherever fine books are sold. You have a unique, Leland, understanding of the area, you know, your time at Fox News and being the guy who was there in Israel, in those zones, in those fights, understanding where the Israelis are coming from, understanding exactly how groups like Hamas and how these funding mechanisms worked. You have a unique perch from where you sit and you can engage. As you have, before we get into the memorandum of understanding, as you have been writing, and all your writing there is seen at warnotes.com, W-A-R, warnotes.com, your take on the decision from the United States to get involved with stopping Iran from getting a nuclear weapon and how you think things have gone thus far?
20: Well, Tony, great to be back with you and your listeners in Indianapolis, one of my favorite cities in the world. Unquestionably, the decision to finally take action in a way that no president has for 47 years to permanently disarm Iran, to end its quest for a nuclear weapon and Armageddon in their religious war, and having a level of impunity because of their nuclear protection umbrella is one that was righteous beyond words. The next step of what you're asking, which is where are we now? I think we don't know, because we don't really know what this deal is, and we don't know what the Iranians are going to actually live up to. So those two things are the outstanding questions. I can tell you that the Iranians stopping supporting terrorism, giving up nuclear weapons, and allowing free and unconditional travel through the Strait of Hormuz is a little bit like asking my six-year-old black lab not to be food motivated. I mean, it would require the Iranians to give up their most sacred beliefs, instincts, and purpose for living and 1,400 years of religious teaching.
19: The point that you make is they can't be trusted, and every rational person knows they can't be trusted. Why would we think that something can be trusted now? So one of the things that people will look to is, well, there have been things on the ground that have shifted. You've taken out large sections of their military. You've absolutely ripped apart their Navy. And I don't disagree with these things. These things have indeed happened. Is the argument that what happens in the realm of physical things doesn't actually touch where their ideology rests?
20: That's an excellent point. And the president and his supporters are right to point out that Iran's military is severely degraded. Note, I didn't say decimated. And as long as the Iranian Islamic Revolutionary Guard and the hardline parts of their government are breathing, they view jihad and holy war as their mission. That is their sole quest in life. So degrading their military a little bit is a speed bump to them. They don't view the world the way we do, which is America wants peace and harmony in the world. We've only ever gone to war when forced. And when our freedom was threatened. And we've never gone to war for conquest. That is exactly the opposite of the Iranian ideology. Their whole purpose in life is conquest and waging war beyond their borders. So again, they're not going to give that up because there's a few Iranian ships at the bottom of the sea. They lost millions in the Iran-Iraq war, and they never gave that up. Why would they give it up now?
19: Talking to Leland Vittert. You catch him nightly on News Nation. And be sure to check out warnotes.com. You find him there on the Substack and his commentaries about what's going on in Iran and a host of other subjects. You bring up a point which brings us to the maybe a baseline where there's a massive divide politically, not just between the right and the left, but between the right and the woke right, social media right, and other places, which is whether or not Iran is a threat. You have spent time in the region. How do you describe it to people? Iran a threat? Yes or no?
20: Iran is the single biggest threat to freedom and peace in the world. Now you could say, well, what about the Chinese and what about the Russians? True, except they are, in their own sense, rational actors. The Iranians are motivated by religious zealotry. There is a significant difference there. To them, death in a holy war is a righteous outcome. And the more that their people die and the more that their people suffer, the more righteous their cause becomes. That is a pre whatever you want to call it, Reformation view of religion. And that is a very difficult group of people to to coexist with. In fact, I would say it's impossible.
19: I agree with impossible. You are dealing with a very different mindset. You are dealing with a very different philosophy that does not see anything in the way we do. And our view is that of Western civilization, and their view is the end of Western civilization. But let me go back to this deal and President Trump and putting it out there that we have a deal. It's been achieved. Then you have a statement from Senator Lindsey Graham discussing how Vice President Vance was the architect of this deal and his negotiating partners. And clearly the vice president has a different view of foreign policy than I do. And if Vice President Vance was the architect here, I wonder how this aligns with people like Secretary Rubio or Secretary Hegseth, where we're hearing some differences of opinion. But I think the thing that is most interesting, I know you've mentioned this, and I am in agreement and mentioned it as well. We don't have the deal yet, Leland. We are told about a memorandum of understanding, but we haven't seen the memorandum of understanding. A lot of social media influencers and others are out there saying, here's what it says, but they don't actually know what it says. They're basing it on, well, this report, that report, hearsay, etc. And we allegedly won't see this until it is signed in Switzerland on the 19th of June. Do you read into the memorandum not yet being released to the general public?
20: I read into that it is probably not all of that it's cracked up to be by the administration. This administration tends to tell you what they want to be true. Now, all politicians do that, but President Trump has a unique relationship with the truth vis-a-vis what he's and how far he's willing to stretch it. That part of that is how he's gotten things done in life. And as you point out rightly, and I've quoted you on my show, that Trump always wins, rule number one of Trump. But the idea that Vice President Vance was the one put in charge of negotiating this is a vice president who yesterday was on television saying that World War II ended through negotiation.
19: Yeah.
20: Which is confounding on so many ways. But if you want to just agree that it somehow ended with negotiation, the negotiation was an negotiating unconditional surrender. That's not what this is. The negotiation ended with full capitulation. Now, if the Iranians fully capitulated, which they will never do because it is a centuries-long holy war in their view, then I guess we would say, okay, then we have a deal that makes sense. But this memorandum of understanding, even at its best, seems to be a return to the status quo of the Obama deal, that Trump was right when he called it a disaster. So typically when you win the lottery or you really get one over on your enemy, you're more than happy to parade it around. Why? If this deal is really so good and really everything that it's cracked up to be, which apparently on the issue of their nuclear materials, it's a negotiation to get to an agreement to have a

0: 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That's available at Amazon.com, wherever fine books are sold. Leland, always a pleasure. More to get to. This is Tony Katz today.
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10: I was very happy to see Rob Finnerty over at Newsmax having this conversation with Liz Truss, the former prime minister. Me, I'm Tony Katz.

0: not Prime Minister, Tony Katz today. That's the name of the show. 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Be sure to subscribe, and Facebook, Tony Katz Radio. And it's about what has happened with mass migration, what has happened to the UK, what has happened to Europe, the lessons that need to be learned. And of course, a large part of this is this story that is not told, the story of Henry Nowak. Henry Nowak was stabbed to death by those in the country where there was a question whether they were there legally, or it was a question of them claiming that Henry Nowak was a racist. Right? They claimed, oh, look at this guy, and we had to defend ourselves because he was being racially abusive. So it was a lie. They lied to the police. So the police handcuff this 18-year-old who has been stabbed. And he's saying, I'm hurt. I need help. And while he is cuffed at the feet of the British police, who do not help him, he dies. And people have lost their minds about this, and rightfully so, as you would. This very concept, this idea of how is it that we are more worried about the name someone was called versus the stabbing. You want to see names people are called? Just check out my social media feed anytime you want. Check out any social media feed for that matter. And what happens when you do not have cultural demands on those entering the nation? That really does offend the left. Well, of course it does, because their cultural demand is that we destroy our current existing culture. Always remember, mass migration, the belief in no borders, the belief in letting illegal immigrants vote, all of this is to destroy the society they are in, to recreate society to their image. And they can't create a society. All they can do is create slaves. It's all the people who want to destroy Western civilization. They cannot create a better civilization. They don't have the skill set. They don't have the mind. They don't have the capacity. All they can do is create slaves. Zoran Mamdani, Katie Wilson, this absolute loser, Hassan Piker, who supports them. These people who are in our Congress right now, Ayanna Pressley and the others, they cannot create a better society. The Democratic Socialists of America can't create a better society. All they can do is create slaves. This is who they are. This is who they are. When you do not have cultural demands, as in, this is the way we do it here, you got to do it our way. When you do not have that demand, these are our laws, they must be followed. These are our customs. Now you know them when you're out in the street. You might do different things in your home, and we don't say don't bring what you had with you. But you can't now live by that. You can't now decide everybody has to accept that. No, no, no. You have to do it our way. We've all brought things to the United States and managed to do it just fine. But what the left wants is for what the United States has to not have it anymore. Where you came from is more important than where you are. And that's what I'm talking about. And that answer is no. You could bring what you had, but it isn't more important than what we have here. And if what you want to bring is some level of violence or attack or abuse of women or anything else, then absolutely not. We'll decide, thank you very much, because we are the culture and we do it better. Yes, some cultures are better than others. Why? What's wrong with noting that? There's nothing wrong with noting that at all. And this is the former Prime Minister, Liz Truss, speaking with Rob Finnerty over there at Newsmax, answering a question about this mass migration and it being weaponized.
1: Well, people are absolutely livid about what's happening in our country. When we saw the footage of Henry Nowak, essentially the police handcuffing someone that was dying because they believed it to be a racist attack, rather than understanding what was happening on the ground. It was a sign that our institutions have become corrupted. They've become corrupted by the DEI mentality, rather than focusing on everybody being treated equally under the law. And the establishment who got it so wrong for many years. And this isn't the first time we've seen appalling attacks. We had the Manchester bombings. We've seen the rape gangs operating in towns and cities across our country. Their response is to try and suppress what's happening, to not tell the truth, and attack those right. who are exposing the root of these issues, which is mass migration. It's the fact that DEI has become so prevalent within our law enforcement system, and they're simply in denial about what's happening in our country.
2: You're so
1: people
2: right.
1: are Here's... very, very angry about what's happened.
0: You should all be angry. We should all be angry. They should all be angry. I don't know how else to say this. What are the things that doesn't get discussed publicly enough? I can't say that 100% doesn't get discussed. There are definitely people who have talked about it. We are a society worth saving. We are a culture worth having. This American society, this American value, this way we live, this is worth saving. I wish Great Britain believed it was worth saving. And the only way you're going to do that is out on the streets, for sure, in Great Britain at this level. It's the only way. But at any time you live in a place where a group of people who have now come to settle in that area think that their laws should be yours, well, they have to be pushed back upon, and yes, with force. You have to run for the school board. You have to run for this. You have to do that. You have to stay on it. And very often you see where the problem lies with liberal white women who have what Gad Saad refers to as suicidal empathy. No interest in what they have surviving. Oh, so you mean white culture? I said American. Christian and Jewish and white and black and Asian and Hispanic. A belief in the Constitution, a belief in our fellow man, a belief in the rule of law. And that we don't allow for beheadings here. Which that happened in Northern Ireland. Someone attempted beheading, which isn't the first time it's happened. Because the people they've allowed into the society who believe that they are more important and more valuable and their way should be the way and not the current society in which they live. Our society is good. It can always be better. But shouldn't be destroyed and should be fought for. This is Tony Katz Today. Find everything at TonyKatz.com.
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4: From the KRMG 24-hour Fox News Center, I'm Kyle High with team coverage of our top stories. The intersection at 101st and Garnett is closed for the next 6 months as road work gets underway. Crews are raising the entire intersection by more than 5.5 feet. That means removing and replacing so much dirt that keeping traffic moving through the intersection simply wasn't possible. County leaders say closing the intersection wasn't just the safest way, but the fastest and cheapest way to get the work done.
5: A lot of dirt that's going to be coming through here, so really there's no way to just close it partially and have some traffic go through because it would just take much, much, much longer, be much more expensive. And so with costs as big as they are rising in every aspect of construction as well as our normal lives, the fastest we can do this, the faster we can do it, the cheaper it'll be. We'll stay on budget.
4: Once the intersection reopens, crews will start working on construction up north toward 91st. A woman has been arrested after a shooting in South Tulsa.
6: Tulsa County Sheriff's deputies were dispatched to an area hospital early Sunday morning after a male victim arrived with a gunshot wound. According to the victim, he and 33-year-old Chelsea Austin had been involved in a verbal altercation. During the argument, he reported being struck in the back of the head with an unknown object. He then stated, as he attempted to leave the residence, Austin retrieved a firearm and shot him in the ankle. The victim also reported that Austin struck him multiple times with a Bible. A family member transported the victim to the hospital, where deputies observed injuries consistent with his account. Austin was later located and booked on charges of assault and battery with a deadly weapon, possession of a firearm in the commission of a felony, carrying a firearm while intoxicated, and assault and battery. Kirk McCracken, 102.3 KRMG, Tulsa's News and Talk.
4: Tulsa's most accurate and dependable forecast is coming up next.
7: While we stay quiet this evening, really nice in the morning, 62. Tomorrow, 88 and sunny. Wednesday, windy, 91. Rain and thunder likely Thursday, 82 the high. Clearing Friday and 85. Upper 80s to near 90, but more rain over the weekend. I'm Chief Meteorologist James Adelot for Fox 23 and 102.3 KRMG, Tulsa's News and Talk.
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0: I remain completely connected to my original thesis that nothing has shown me that Republicans are serious about winning the midterms. And I think there's a path. I think there are multiple paths. And one of the greatest paths is Democrats are giving you such a path. Mamdani, Katie Wilson, the constant push was Mamdani saying we need more money so we can have transgender surgeries for children. This is not a winning proposition in America. Not now, not ever. And they are still on it. And then you're upset that the UFC is having a fight at the White House? Or are you upset that you don't have control of the White House? Tony Katz today. Good to be with you. Cam Edwards joins me right now. He is the Capo de Tutti Capo over at BearingArms.com. That's where you get your Second Amendment news. And before we get into what was with the UFC fight, not the fights, but just the progressive anger, and I do want to talk midterms. You've got a story over there. BearingArms.com. I believe it's this one right here. No, it's not that one right there. It's this one right here. Virginia gun ban politicians can't agree on what ban covers, which is, I swear to you, I thought it was the Babylon Bee. It is a spectacular, well put together headline there. What are, now that the Democrats have full control, and they've certainly lied about this, that, and the other, certainly Abigail Spanberger, the governor, being an alleged moderate, what is it that they said they were going to do, and what is it that they can't agree on?
1: Well, first of all, thanks, Tony, for having me on the show. It's always a pleasure to talk with you. And come July 1st, unless we've got an injunction, it will be illegal to manufacture, to sell, to transfer, and to carry in public so-called assault firearms. And it's the carrying in public part that there's some confusion over right now. Does this apply, for instance, to people who are driving through Virginia? They've got their AR-15 in their car. One of the sponsors of the gun ban bill, State Senator Saddam Saleem, says, well, no, you're not going to get arrested for that. I mean, how are we going to know, right? If you commit a crime, maybe, and police find that you've got that gun, then you can be charged. Delegate Dan Helmer, who is the House sponsor of this bill, says, oh, no. If you bring one of these assault firearms into Virginia, you could be arrested. You could be charged. You could face jail time for this misdemeanor crime. So I think that Helmer's right about what the law says on paper. I think Saddam Saleem is correct about how this law is going to be enforced, where it's going to be enforced. We now have 15 prosecutors in Virginia who've said they're not going to enforce these laws because they're unconstitutional. So there is a lot of confusion. There was supposed to be, an injunctive hearing last Friday. That got pushed off because the Virginia State Supreme Court has appointed a three-judge panel to try to figure out. We've got like four different lawsuits filed in state court right now. So the Virginia State Supreme Court, got this panel together, said, all right, figure out if these lawsuits should be consolidated. If so, where should the lawsuits be challenged? Like what circuit court? And so you got a judge in Lancaster County, Virginia, said, well, I'm just going to hold off until the Supreme Court's panel makes its decision. The judge doesn't have to do that. And right now there are at least two other injunctive hearings scheduled before July the 1st. I believe those are still on as of today. But there is just so much confusion about how this law is going to be enforced, if it's going to take effect, what all is covered. And it's ridiculous.
0: So this whenever these moments happen, I talk about do-gooders and my disgust with do-goodery. Because do-goodery never does good. And so it's the incomplete thought process that exists behind the emotional pablum of we have to do something about guns. Not people, not culture, not the mind, not engaging in safety, but rather creating a fear society and then saying anything bad that happens exists because this tool exists. So they are emotional and then there's never a thought process behind it. They just know they have to do something. When this does get thrown out, as the courts repeatedly, and I can't speak about the Virginia Supreme Court, but I certainly can speak about the U.S. Supreme Court. When this nonsense gets tossed, as it so often does, in favor of the Second Amendment and the right to bear arms, Virginia's going to just do this again, try it again in a different fashion?
1: Yeah, I think they will. I think the backup plan will be, all right, you got to have a permit to purchase one of these guns. If we can't ban them outright, we'll make you jump through extra hoops and hurdles to exercise your Second Amendment rights. In fact, I think they've already got legislation drawn up for that contingency. So you're right. It doesn't go away. And meanwhile, you know, Tony, we had that shooting at Old Dominion University, a guy who had previously been convicted of supporting ISIS, walks into the ROTC classroom at ODU, opens fire, kills three people before he's subdued by the class of ROTC cadets. We actually had Democrats in Virginia say, you know, if we had universal background checks, that wouldn't have happened. This guy was sold a gun by someone who stole that gun. Right. This is an entire black market transaction. And yet, rather than ask why was this guy out so soon after, again, pledging support to ISIS, why was this individual who had stolen a gun but a previous history of stealing guns, why wasn't he in prison? Instead, they say, oh, you know, if only we had background checks, that crime would have been prevented. No, it wouldn't have been, because they would have ignored that law. Right. As you say, the answer to stopping crime is to stop the people committing these crimes. But instead, Democrats are going after lawful gun owners. They're going after commonly owned firearms. And again, they're trying to portray us as villains for standing up for our fundamental civil rights.
2: Talking to Cam Edwards of BearingArms.com. Let's move it across the river there, even though Virginia is far bigger than just Arlington and Alexandria, and head to D.C. The UFC fights that took place, not looking for your commentary on the card. I watched it all. I was in bed at 2 a.m. and I was up for my morning show. I am just all on the adrenaline today. But the story is those on the political left who said that this was the worst thing to ever happen since the British burned the White House, although they probably would approve of the British burning the White House, that this was an absolute cheapening of the White House. This is all disgusting and terrible. And, you know, it's this idea that what's wrong? What was wrong with the presentation? Is there, in your view, an argument of, hey, maybe this shouldn't happen on a White House lawn? Or is this, even if you think it shouldn't have, is there an issue with the less reaction and the very concept of, can't you just be happy for 5 minutes?
1: I think there's a lot to be said about, can't you just be happy for 5 minutes? I mean, look, if this were the Boston Pops performing on the White House lawn, nobody would be upset, right? If this was, you know, maybe even carriage racing on the White House lawn, I don't think anybody would have, you know, paid any mind to it. I suspect that part of the reason why Democrats are so upset is because it's the UFC. And, you know, this is a popular sport. It is not necessarily a highbrow sport, right? And so I think the Democrats say, oh, it's, you know, blah, blah, blah. I think, again, they're angry because the White House is doing something, because the president is doing something that is popular. You know, did I watch it? No, I didn't. I got home last night from a trip and didn't have time to check it out. I'm not a huge UFC guy anyway, but I just don't see the huge outrage over this. And I don't think that this is going to translate into, you know, millions of Americans heading to the polls in November upset because the president had a UFC fight.
2: That's just it. You and I have been doing this long enough to know, political observers long enough to know, that usually you engage subjects because you hope that it will achieve a result. There is nobody who doesn't already hate Donald Trump who is moved by this. It's right. Not grabbing anybody from Gen Z. It's not grabbing a millennial. It's not grabbing anyone anywhere. It's certainly not grabbing young men to be disgusted unless you're Harry Sisson. So therefore, what is the point of making this not only your cause celeb, but then engaging counter programming where you put Bette Midler up there with a couple of backup singers, no longer so fabulous, the Miss M, the Miss Divine there, and the Divine Miss M, and then say, you know, we're going to get you fascist. You can't do this to us. That was literally the song they were singing.
1: I mean, you know, politics is tribal, and I guess they're trying to appeal to their tribe because, you know, you said something a couple of minutes ago about the gifts that Democrats are giving Republicans in terms of the midterms. And I think this is another example of that, right? Historically, you know, the midterms are terrible for the party in power. But Democrats are terrible politicians right now. They are not reaching out to anybody beyond their base. And I think what you saw last night was a perfect example of that.
2: This brings us to the midterms. And I have been on this subject, Cam, for a while now, talking to Cam Edwards at BearingArms.com. You talk about gifts. And I agree that when you take a look at congressional ballots, which I'll check to see where we are this week, Democrats were plus four on a congressional, generic congressional ballot. So we talk about the House of Representatives here. They're plus four. The history says they should win by a country mile because the party not in power often wins in the midterms. And the House has shown this year after year after year after year. And they're only plus four. That's insane. That is within the margin. That is possible that the Democrats don't take the House. I only question what would happen. What would be so amazing is if Republicans were actually running? What if they actually cared about winning the midterms? And everything they have done and every bit of presentation over the past 6 months since January has said, it doesn't matter if we win, we don't win. Maybe it's easier not to be in charge. And then we get to complain, oh, if only we were in charge, et cetera. This is my take. Agree or disagree?
1: I agree, in large part. You know, I think one of the things that has not been helpful for Republicans is the president, quite frankly. You know, when he comes out and says, I don't care about inflation, I love inflation. You know, that's him riffing the stream of consciousness, but it creates a problem for Republicans. And Republicans cannot cross Donald Trump. If you say, listen, I disagree with the president, I think affordability is a concern, you make the president mad, maybe the president doesn't, you know, open up his wallet and help your campaign out in November. So that's one of the challenges, I think, is that Republicans have to walk that tightrope of supporting the president, even when the president says things that are largely unsupportable. And again, you know, the Democrats have thankfully given Republicans a gift. I mean, you know, you look at the Maine Senate race, for example, right? They thought they had a winner in Graham Platter, salt of the earth guy. He's, you know, he's just a man of the people, except for those Nazi tattoos and the history of being downright abusive towards women. I think there's a good chance that the Republicans hold on to the House and the Senate. But I think like so many elections that we've seen recently, it's going to be a hold your nose election. It's a lesser of two evils election. And I think you're right. The Republicans are not going out of their way to give the voters a reason to vote for them. It's just the Democrats are giving voters an awful lot of reasons to vote against them.
2: And to your mentioning of Trump, and I know some people get so that you talk about tribal. It's all MAGA all the time. How dare you? Trump, I've discussed this as well, and I'm glad you did. Trump makes my life difficult sometimes. The off the cuff stuff, you talk about in inflation. I don't worry about people's financial position. Now, the full statement is not that. It's that he was focused on Iran not getting a nuclear weapon. We'll talk about the Iran deal another time. But it does make life difficult. And I'm not interested in making my life difficult, but Democrats are making it way, way too easy. If you are advising the Republican Party, what is the subject not being addressed that you think they should be addressing to ensure midterm victory?
1: That's tough. Because again, I know where the president's position on Iran. I think it's an open question as to whether the terms of this deal are actually going to be all that beneficial.
2: Agreed.
1: I think affordability is driving things right now. You know, I can tell you, Tony, I sat down and I paid my electric bill last week. I used less electricity last month than I did the year before, and my bill is higher by about $40. You know, the grocery bills are higher than what they were the last time I went to the grocery store. It seems like every time I'm going to the grocery store, I'm paying more. This is something that Republicans need to be on top of, and they need to be talking about this every day, not just talking about it, but actually doing things to bring down the cost of living, to make life more affordable. I'm not anti-capitalist. If Elon Musk is a trillionaire, that's great. That doesn't hurt me in any way, shape, or form.
2: Correct.
1: However, what does hurt me is the increased cost of everything, right? And I think that is the key for Republicans in November. Not just to, I feel your pain, but I understand your pain, and here's the pain reliever that we're offering.
2: Cam Edwards, BearingArms.com. Check his work out over there. I appreciate you as always, Cam. More show is coming up. This is Tony Katz today.
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2: So in the end, this deal with Iran, everybody's going to see in it what they want to see in it. And I cannot begin to tell you how uninterested I am in that. Tony Katz today. Good to be with you. I do not want to see what I want to see. I want to see what it is. And until we see this memorandum of understanding, we don't have it. And I'm not interested in the posturing from the president or from Magaville. I'm not interested in the posturing from the left and these worthless communists and anti-American zealots that fill the party and your social media feeds. I'm interested in us actually getting data and being able to ask ourselves, does this make sense? Is this good by us? And that's the only thing that matters. That people want things to be the way they want them to be? Nah. Are they the way they are? And right now, I don't have any answer. Did I get what I want? Well, does the regime exist at all? And if the answer is yes, my answer is no. I didn't get what I want. And you heard me say it. I knew that was coming. I knew it. And I'm absolutely disappointed about that. Does that mean things can't change down the road? Not at all. It means that you should never come this far only to come this far. I think that's a mistake, but we'll only know when we get to look at the memorandum. 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
5: KRMG 24-hour Fox News Center. I'm Kyle High with team coverage of our top stories. Anyone driving through Catoosa will more than likely be using a shoe-fly bypass that helps traffic flow during construction.
6: Traffic has been shifted to a new shoe-fly alignment for drivers entering eastbound I-44 from 193rd. Diana Dickinson with Rogers County tells KRMG the shoe-fly detour is a temporary bypass around a construction site. This allows construction workers to do their jobs without cars driving in the construction areas. The diversion veers off the main highway around the construction and then merges back onto the original road. These often use lower speed limits. Drivers are urged to use caution, follow posted signage, and watch for construction activity as work progresses. Dickinson says these are moderately common and can keep traffic flowing more safely. Kirk McCracken, 102.3 KRMG, Tulsa's News and Talk.
5: Tulsa police say a suspect goes to extremes to get away during a chase, but his truck doesn't cooperate.
7: Police say on Saturday around 6 p.m. outside the Expo Inn Hotel near 21st and Yale, they saw a pickup truck belonging to 41-year-old William Davis, who they say has several outstanding warrants. But when they tried to do a traffic stop, they say he drove over a median and the sidewalk and took off down 21st at high speed. They say he got away briefly, but crashed into signage in a construction zone at 27th and Harvard and lost the entire front right wheel on his truck. They caught him behind a dumpster not far away. Steve Knoll, 102.3 KRMG, Tulsa's News and Talk.
5: And Gittner Drummond is getting a high-profile Tulsa endorsement in the governor's race, former Mayor G.T. Bynum. Bynum posted on Facebook that Drummond is the first political sign he's put in his yard in 6 years. He praised Drummond's military service and business savvy, and he said he believes Drummond has a true desire to serve. Bynum stresses he had nothing bad to say about the other candidates, but he says he believes Drummond could be, quote, historically great. Tulsa's most accurate and dependable forecast is coming up next.
8: While we stay quiet this evening, really nice in the morning, 62. Tomorrow, 88 and sunny. Wednesday, windy, 91. Rain and thunder likely Thursday, 82 the high. Clearing Friday and 85. Upper 80s to near 90, but more rain over the weekend. I'm Chief Meteorologist James Adelot for Fox 23 and 102.3 KRMG Tulsa's News and Talk.
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19: 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Welcome and good morning.
20: Hello.
19: Well, look, I'm one happy guy.
20: Are you?
19: Yeah. Because it's all about my, it's all about me. Gas price, on the way in, 308.
20: All right.
19: And my 401k skyrocketed through the roof, so it's just all in my self-interest. Nothing else matters, so I'm happy.
20: I paid $409, and I thought, what's going on with this gas station? Don't they know what's going on? Don't they? Are they not reading the news? As if that's how it works. The gas station owner goes in, reads the news. Oh, I guess I need to drop gas prices. I paid $409, then I looked at it. It was contains zero ethanol. I thought.
19: Oh, you paid $409.
20: Okay, $409.
19: Oh, I thought you said yeah. $309.
20: No, $409.
19: Oh, okay.
20: Yeah. And I was like, okay, all right. I mean, I don't deliberately go looking for no ethanol gasoline, but it's what they had. And my truck was saying, dude, we're not going to go much further. I think I had, I don't know, like 40 miles. I don't know how I missed it. I just wasn't paying attention. A lot of traveling over the last month or two. And I thought, okay, zero ethanol gas. I'm willing to pay extra for that. I really didn't have a choice. I could sit there and let my truck idle until it died. But yeah, I've been paying locally $313. I paid $299 the other day, but I had a 10-cent discount. So the normal price was $309, and I paid $299. That was a good deal. I had I think I saved $2.50 or something like that, and I was like, I was freaking out about it. Of course, I drove, 9 hours to get the discount, but that's not the point. Yeah.
19: All right. So, this is about 10 minutes for the show and, just thinking, okay, what do I start with? And found an audio cut that made it so I don't have to do any work.
20: Yeah.
19: What do I think of the entire situation?
20: So what did you choose?
19: Meghan McCain's husband.
20: Okay.
19: Ben Domenech basically has our opinion on all of this. And I'll say our because I'm very familiar with your opinion on everything that has been done here and Trump on foreign policy in general. He was on Fox yesterday. Here it is. All right.
20: All right.
19: And I think you'll sit there and go, yeah, I agree. Here we go. Now, it's the full context. It's about a minute and 15 seconds long.
20: Okay.
19: So here we go.
1: You know, this president has been the, I think he's been the best foreign policy president of my lifetime. I think that he's been incredibly bold. He has used American power to restore our sovereignty, to protect our interests, and to look out for the American people. And I think it was a gutsy call for him to go into Iran when he did. He didn't have to do it, but he did it. He thought it was the right time. And I still think that was the right decision. This deal and everything that we know about it, to the degree that it is being spun in public by this, you know, and behind the scenes by the administration, everything about this deal seems bad to me. It all seems bad. It all seems like a setback. It doesn't seem like it meets any of the measures that the president actually put out there of his goals when it came to this conflict. And look, at some point, this Republican Party needs to decide which kind of foreign policy it's going to have. Is it going to be an America First foreign policy, one that is bold, that uses American power in key moments decisively in order to affect what it wants to achieve? Or are we going to just backslide into being some kind of hillbilly Obama kind of GOP? That is not something that is acceptable to me. It should not be acceptable to Republicans, and it should not be acceptable to any conservative who is interested in the success of America going forward.
20: Yeah, I mean, I think we lined that out on last night's show. I don't see anything positive here. It's the spinning already is becoming weird.
19: Can I ask you this?
20: Yeah.
19: Was when he said hillbilly Obama, was that a shot at J.D. Vance?
20: Well, if J.D. Vance writes a book and then they make a movie, I mean, if Obama writes a book and then they make a movie on it, it's weird because you and I kind of made a similar comment in the pre-show meeting. And for him to say that, it was like, I don't know where hillbilly came in, but maybe it was.
19: Yeah, that's the first thing I thought. And I don't know if it was before or after J.D. Vance said this yesterday. And this is where, again, you look at how they're spinning this and you're like, stop. Here's the quote.
20: Yeah.
19: J.D. Vance.
20: Yeah.
19: Quote, "We are hearing from both Iranian hardliners and political leaders that the past 47 years of hostility with the United States have been a mistake and that it's time to turn a new page." End of quote.
20: This is where you might want to consider writing a second book, Hillbilly Political Eulogy. Because if you believe that, then we need to have a conversation.
19: Well,
20: if you don't believe it and you think other people will believe that about the regime, then we also need to have a conversation.
19: And by the and I noticed the, because you get into the minutia of it, the president and J.D. Vance yesterday saying, and then people are saying the U.S. is going to give them $300 billion. I don't know anybody who has said that have looked at what they've been promoting in this agreement that has said that. This is the investment would be the potential investment of Middle East countries, whatever, and whether it's $12 billion or $25 billion that they're talking about.
20: Iran was saying at one point, I think, $300 billion.
19: No, but it's not U.S. taxpayer dollars. That's what they're trying to make.
20: Right.
19: This is that would be investment that would be done, you know, by the Middle East and whatever. Mm-hmm. Nobody has talked about taxpayer dollars. And the $12 billion or $25 billion would be releasing assets that, you know, the sanctions have stopped, you know, from going to Iran because they've been funding their proxies with that oil money, which has been attacking U.S. interests for the longest time.
20: Right.
19: And so when you pay attention to what they're saying, they're really not arguing what the critics are arguing.
20: Right.
19: The critics aren't arguing that it's U.S. taxpayer dollars.
20: So I got to go back and find it. I think it was Jason Chaffetz that said it. I was listening to it on the radio on the 5 on Fox News. First of all, saying he'd been briefed on it. And I thought to myself, well, it sounds like Lindsey Graham hasn't been briefed on it. Why would you be briefed on it? But he said he had been briefed on it and all these things were going to happen. And sanctions wouldn't be lifted without these conditions and everything else. And I thought, well, I guess we'll find out when we read the text. By the way, he also said that we would be getting their uranium. And the U.S. is the only country really equipped to get the uranium. I don't buy it for a second. It may be in the deal. It may be in the language. But I don't buy it for a second that that's actually going to happen and Iran's going to let us get away with it. I could be wrong. If we do get it, which, by the way, is going to be a massive effort, given where it is, buried under rubble. Again, we're the only country that's fully capable of actually going in and getting it. And if that's the case, that will be a very interesting set of events. I don't believe it because I don't believe Iran. I don't trust Iran. You know, if this is Iran on its knees and Ayatollah Jr. is on his last breath and the IRGC is almost ready to give up. But first of all, I don't know that any of this is true, and I don't think the IRGC is ready to give up. I think it's what you said. I think they look at this and say, we're going to die one way or the other. So we're going to go down fighting. But if that's, you know, if that's the case and they're looking at giving up or we come in and take them out, this is all unicorn territory. I don't expect that to be in the language. Contingencies, I do. Show me those contingencies. And if there are so many contingencies, the way it was lined out by, again, I think it was Jason Chaffetz that said it. I wasn't watching it on TV. I was listening to it on the radio. If there are so many contingencies, then is it really a deal? It's not a deal until each of those contingencies is met.
19: Oh, yeah. And as we mentioned yesterday, look, part of the problem is, you know, because you're seeing some of the influencers come on and say, well, you really don't know what's in.

0: We are Red Eye Radio. He's Eric Carly, and I'm Gary McNamara. I'm amazed over the last 36 hours how few posts he put out, the president put out on True Social.
1: Yeah.
0: About the deal.
1: Yeah.
0: He's not out there bragging about it.
1: No.
0: On True Social. The
1: no.
0: only thing is, you brought up the, we're not paying them $300 billion. Nobody said they were.
1: Right.
0: Nobody said we were paying them. That wasn't the point.
1: Right.
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3: Good morning. 3:30, 64 degrees, mostly cloudy skies. I'm Grant Merrill with this KRMG newscast. From the KRMG 24-hour Fox News Center, I'm Grant Merrill with live team coverage of our top stories. Today is election day in Tulsa, with polls open from 7 a.m. to 7 p.m. Voters who were in line by 7 p.m. will still be allowed to cast a ballot. Oklahoma voters are deciding statewide races, party primaries, and state question 832, which would gradually raise the state's minimum wage to $15 an hour by 2029. To vote, head to your assigned polling place, bring an approved photo ID or your voter identification card. If you are unsure where to vote, you can find your polling location through the Oklahoma Voter Portal or the Tulsa County Election Board. Election officials are reminding voters that polling places are assigned by precinct, so voters must cast their ballot at the designated location. Tulsa utility customers will soon see higher monthly bills. The Tulsa City Council has approved rate increases that take effect October 1st, adding an average of $5.82 per month to residential utility bills. Water rates will increase 5.4%, sewer rates 2.3%, stormwater fees 12%, and refuse and recycling charges 4%, while IMSA rates will remain unchanged. City leaders say the increases are needed to support a $500 million infrastructure plan focused on aging water lines, treatment facilities, and other critical systems. Mayor Monroe Nichols says every dollar generated by the increases will go directly toward infrastructure projects designed to improve reliability. While some residents say another bill increase is difficult amid ongoing inflation, others support the move if it helps prevent future service disruptions and costly repairs. Broken Arrow is hitting pause on data center development. The city council voting last night to approve a six-month moratorium that immediately blocks any new rezoning requests, building permits, or development approvals for data centers within city limits. City leaders say the move follows months of monitoring data center proposals around the country and concerns raised by residents about issues such as power consumption, noise, air quality, and infrastructure impacts. City Manager Michael Spurgeon says the moratorium is not a statement for or against data centers, but an opportunity to study their potential effects and develop formal land use policies. During the next 6 months, the city plans to hold public meetings and may hire consultants to evaluate environmental, utility, and zoning considerations. The council also has the option to extend the moratorium for an additional 6 months if needed. A woman has been arrested after a shooting in South Tulsa.
4: Deputies were dispatched to an area hospital early Sunday morning after a male victim arrived with a gunshot wound. According to the victim, he and 33-year-old Chelsea Austin had been involved in a verbal altercation. During the argument, he reported being struck in the back of the head with an unknown object. He then stated, as he attempted to leave the residence, Austin retrieved a firearm and shot him in the ankle. The victim also reported that Austin struck him multiple times with a Bible. A family member transported the victim to the hospital, where deputies observed injuries consistent with his account. Austin was later located and booked on charges of assault and battery with a deadly weapon, possession of a firearm in the commission of a felony, carrying a firearm while intoxicated, and assault and battery. Kirk McCracken, 102.3 KRMG, Tulsa's News and Talk.
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3: 102.3 KRMG has Tulsa's most accurate and dependable five-day forecast. Chief Meteorologist James Adelot says partly cloudy skies today and a high of 88. Partly cloudy tonight, that low dipping to near 65. 91 for the high tomorrow with some windy conditions. 73 for the low tomorrow night. Thunderstorms back in the forecast on Thursday. Right now, clear skies, 66 degrees in Tulsa. I'm Grant Merrill, 102.3 KRMG, Tulsa's news and talk.
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1: And he is Eric Carley, and I'm Gary McNamara. Welcome and good morning. Thank you for being here. Hillbilly Eric is over there eating his beef jerky.
2: I love beef jerky, man. I got two bags of it, too.
1: I'm sitting here, and I'm like, what's that smell? I mean, oh, man. You know, it was like a smell from my youth, because I haven't had beef jerky in the longest time, and I'm like, what are you eating over there?
2: Oh, man. I had brisket for lunch, and I ate so much brisket. I mean, I consumed a significant part of a cow. And it was great. And I thought, I'm gonna continue that. My heart doctor is probably not listening right now. Let me rephrase that. I really hope my heart doctor is not listening right now. Dr. Stone, if you're out there, I was just kidding.
1: It's low carb, right? It's some beef jerky. Well, the brisket may not be.
2: Yeah, but it's the brisket's high in fat. I mean, it's a good fat too.
1: I need a little fat. I could go for a little bit.
2: There's one barbecue place we go to where my wife, when she gets a chopped sandwich, she doesn't like it very fatty. And most places, you can tell them, hey, I don't want it very fatty, or I want it pretty fatty. And man, there's this one place that will load it up. I love the fat. And so one time they said, fatty sandwich. I thought they were calling me fatty sandwich. Like, oh, they mean my meal's ready. Okay. So, yeah, I'm loving the beef these days. It's not cheap, but man, it's good.
1: All right. So getting back to the Iran thing, we had said last week, we said here are the possibilities where the president would go, and where the president is going is what we thought was the number one way he would go.
2: Yeah, right.
1: We figured that he would back off on it. And who is this here? Is this Gerald Baker? No, editorial board, Wall Street Journal. Trump's willingness to use military force when no one else would has set back Iran's nuclear program, military, and industrial base. The result is not Obama deal 2.0 because, unlike 2015, Iran's key nuclear facilities are in rubble, and its enrichment of uranium has been halted for the first time in 20 years. The media critics and Democrats who now savage the president would have stood by while the nuclear bomb became exactly the way it came to be, just like it did in North Korea. But there's no denying that Mr. Trump is retreating from his main goals as political pressure is built at home, and finishing the job requires greater military risk. Despite Israel's urging, he never authorized a mission to seize Iran's enriched uranium. He never tried to reopen the Strait of Hormuz by force. Those who say Mr. Trump had no alternative to this retreat ignore the U.S. blockade was squeezing Iran more by the day while Iran's blockade was leaking. Mr. Trump simply didn't want to endure higher oil prices for longer. This is his choice, not a strategic imperative. The new deal extends the ceasefire for another 60 days, though our guess is it will be renewed perhaps many times. The U.S. blockade will end as Iran demines the strait on a timetable so traffic can be unrestricted. This seems to be Mr. Trump's goal, which will mean lower gasoline prices before the midterm election. But Iran says Hormuz will not return to the status quo, and it claims it will charge a fee, not toll. Where's John Roberts here? It will charge a fees, not tolls.
2: But is it a tax?
1: As if that's more than a Semitic difference.
2: Right.
1: And that the administration, you know, that was the thing, too. You had, well, eventually we're going to get to tolls. And the president came out again and said, no, there will be no tolls. Well, yeah, because it's fees, not tolls. Don't play Democrat games, for God's sakes. The full memorandum of understanding text has not been released. And Mr. Trump says some of it is a little conceptual, which is the problem. It would defer most matters of the nuclear program to 60 days. More 60 days more of talks with oil and other sanctions relief along the way in exchange for diplomatic progress. This linkage is crucial, but pushing off the most difficult nuclear issues in talks with dishonorable people who don't deal in good faith, as the president called them on Friday, does not inspire confidence. If the regime will not agree to dismantle its nuclear program now, why would it do so after weeks of oil exports, money coming in, and other relief? A strong nuclear deal is not hard to define. Zero uranium enrichment and plutonium reprocessing. No stockpile of enriched uranium. All relevant nuclear facilities, centrifuges, and manufacturing sites dismantled. Complete disclosure and unrestricted inspections. That's it. Any Iran statement that it doesn't seek the bomb is meaningless. So, Mr. President, please stop saying that. And Mr. Vice President, please stop saying that. Especially after you admitted you're being played for suckers. You said it. We're judging you by the statements. We're judging this administration by the statements that they have made that contradict themselves day in and day out on this.
2: Well, here's the thing. Essentially, if you read through the garbage of this whole thing, this is an understanding to continue the talks.
1: Yeah.
2: By their own definition of what they're saying, the plan is to keep the current force posture during the 60-day negotiations, a senior U.S. official told reporters on a call on Monday. This is from FoxNews.com. We hope to draw them down, but we're not doing that yet. The key part of that is the 60-day negotiations, because it's being presented as if it's a deal. It's not a deal, which is why they have to call it a memorandum of understanding. And the problem I have with that name, memorandum of understanding, or MOU, which sounds like a really horrible university. Sounds like where you go to study to be one of the three stooges.
1: Hey, Mo.
2: Why I oughta 101. The problem is that it doesn't change anything. It only continues the talks for 60 days. And Israel has come out and said, well, we're going to continue to defend ourselves. We have to. We're here. We're here in the Middle East, and we cannot sit here and not defend ourselves. Because, you know, there was the media really making the obvious observation, and I heard it from different media groups, Fox News, CNN, MS used to be, or whatever they're called, and they all put out basically the same thing, you know, and it's, again, just a memorandum of understanding, a 60-day period where nothing is really going to change. And they were talking about, and they made the point, they all made the point, Israel could, you know, throw a wrench into this whole thing by defending them. You know, I'm phrasing the defending themselves. They said, by attacking, if they're attacked, well, they have to defend themselves. There's no way around that. And they're going to do that. Netanyahu said it. I haven't seen the deal. I don't know if anybody's seen. Here's my question. Has Trump seen the deal?
1: Well, you know, that part of the thing that you saw yesterday were some Trump supporters talking about the fact, well, they haven't released a deal, so we need to be quiet on it. Everything that we're judging the administration by are the things that they have said that does not instill confidence.
2: Right.
1: You know, I haven't seen the text, neither have you.
2: Right.
1: But they have promoted it, and they're out actively promoting it, and we're basing our opinion based on what J.D. Vance and the president are actually saying.
2: Right.
1: And the things that they're saying don't make any sense.
2: Well, if they did an e-sign on over the weekend, then it tells me that all parties have agreed to certain things. Tell us what those are.
1: Right. Exactly. Tell us what it is. That's not, you know, and to sit there and say, well, you shouldn't judge it because the text isn't out there. We can certainly judge the president by what he says every day when he contradicts himself, and J.D. Vance when he comes out with asinine statements like every single war has been a negotiation, including World War II. That was unconditional surrender.
2: Right.
1: When you make statements like that, and when you make statements, you know, that show we believe exactly what this regime is saying, you know, they told us they don't want, they believe the last 47 years was a mistake. And when you understand Sharia supremacism as we do, you look like idiots, and you admit you've been playing. The administration, Trump admitted he was being played for a sucker.
2: Yeah.
1: And then his administration puts out statements that back up the fact that we're being played for suckers again.
2: Mm-hmm.
1: And we're buying it.
2: Yeah. Yeah.
1: Because you can't defend the things that J.D. Vance has said. And then the only thing that they did was they go after, you know, the minutia of like, and then we hear $300 billion, U.S. taxpayer dollars aren't going. We didn't say U.S. payer tax. Nobody has made that argument.
2: Nope.
1: You're putting out a straw man out there. It's the investment. It's the possibility of massive investment when that, whatever that number would be. It's the fact of the imagery. You electronically sign the deal. That's enough. You don't need to sit with members that are represent the Iranian, the Iranian Guard, Revolutionary Guard, and stand and shake hands with them. You look like, again, like you're a sucker that you admitted you are.
2: Yeah, and that they're in control.
1: Right. And so, yeah, when we see the deal, we'll comment on that. We're commenting on, and they're criticizing people for saying, well, so this isn't the deal because this was sources say that's, you know, well, no, that's not in the deal. We didn't say that. We said the investment. We know that the sanctions are being, you know, if the sanctions come off, they get their money back. That's been the whole point. We know it's not U.S. taxpayer dollars. Why are you saying that? Why are you putting that straw man out there?
2: Well, how are you promoting that it's a good thing? It's already been e-signed, but you're not letting anybody see it.
1: Yeah.
2: If it's a good thing, promote the daylights out of it and put it out everywhere. You would have put it out over the weekend after it was e-signed. You put it out to the media. Here's what's in the deal. Because you know it's going to be shredded.
1: We are Red Eye Radio.
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0: is Eric Carlin. I'm Gary McNamara. Welcome and good morning. Thanks so much for being here this morning. Yeah, so just to the administration, please stop it. I mean, you're sending J.D. Vance out there. He's doing the circuit, you know, going to be talking about the deal and everything else. And then when people have questions and you start putting out things and people start saying, okay, let's analyze what you've said here, to come back and say then, well, wait a minute, the text isn't out there. Well, then don't be out there promoting something if the text doesn't exist.
1: Yeah, don't say anything until you release the text.
0: Right. Don't play that game.
1: If it's already signed, why can't we see it?
0: Yeah.
1: What are you hiding?
0: It's been signed. The deal.
1: Because you're not going to change the text of it. Are you going to? Are you going to omit some of it when you release it? Are you going to release it in batches? I mean, this is beyond bad in how it's being handled. There should have been a text posted on social media by the president after it was signed. Boom. Here it is. Also at whitehouse.gov. Boom. Here it is. Why not? Ask yourself why it wouldn't be. Why wouldn't that be the case? They're promoting, I don't know how many elements of it. Let's see it in its own words. Let's see what you signed.
0: By the way, did you see what the president said yesterday? That I had no intention of ever having regime change. People are like, stop it.
1: Well, yeah, because, you know, last week, you know, the regime that Obama was dealing with, those were bad people, but this is the best regime I've seen yet. And I'm thinking, are you kidding me?
0: Yeah, I know.
1: Are you kidding me?
0: But right after he said, I'm being played for a sucker.
1: I know.
0: By the Iranians.
1: It's just all over the place.
0: I know.
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10: Good morning. Clear skies, 66 degrees. It's 4 o'clock from the KRMG 24-hour Fox News Center. I'm Grant Merrill with live team coverage of our top stories. Today is Election Day in Tulsa County. Polls are open from 7 a.m. to 7 p.m. this evening. Voters who are in line by 7 p.m. will still be allowed to cast a ballot. Oklahoma voters are deciding statewide races, party primaries, and state question 832, which would gradually raise the state's minimum wage to $15 an hour by 2029. To vote, head to your assigned polling place and bring an approved photo ID or your voter identification card. If you're unsure where to vote, you can find your polling location through the Oklahoma Voter Portal or the Tulsa County Election Board. Election officials are reminding voters that polling places are assigned by precinct, so voters must cast their ballot at their designated location. Tulsa utility customers will soon see higher monthly bills. The Tulsa City Council approving rate increases that take effect October 1st, adding an average of $5.82 per month to residential utility bills. Water rates will increase 5.4%, sewer rates 2.3%, stormwater fees 12%, and refuse and recycling charges 4%. IMSA rates will remain unchanged. City leaders say the increases are needed to support a $500 million infrastructure plan focused on aging water lines, treatment facilities, and other critical systems. Mayor Monroe Nichols says every dollar generated by the increases will go directly toward infrastructure projects designed to improve reliability. Broken Arrow hitting pause on data center development. The City Council voting Monday night to approve a six-month moratorium that immediately blocks any new rezoning requests, building permits, or development approvals for data centers within city limits. City leaders say that the move follows months of monitoring data center proposals around the country and concerns raised by residents about issues such as power consumption, noise, air quality, and infrastructure impacts. City Manager Michael Spurgeon says the moratorium is not a statement for or against data centers, but an opportunity to study their potential effects and develop formal land use policies. This weekend, severe weather outbreak resulted in a Locust Grove death after a tree fell on an RV.
8: Mays County Emergency Management reported to the National Weather Service that one person is dead after a strong thunderstorm early Sunday morning. The National Weather Service reports that wind just outside of Locust Grove uprooted a tree around 12:45 a.m. and it fell onto an RV, killing one person. The death is a reminder of how dangerous weather can be and how important it is to take shelter during severe storms. RVs, campers, mobile homes, and manufactured homes can be unsafe places to find shelter during severe thunderstorms or tornadoes. Straight-line winds or smaller tornadoes can destroy these mobile structures. Kirk McCracken, 102.3 KRMG, Tulsa's News and Talk.
10: 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The accreditation recognizes TCC's dual credit program for meeting national standards in academic quality, rigor, and student support. TCC President Lee Goodson says the designation reinforces the value of helping high school students earn college credit before graduation and build momentum toward a degree. TCC operates the largest dual credit program in Oklahoma, serving students across the state, and more than 160 students from 15 high schools recently graduated with both a high school diploma and a TCC credential. State higher ed leaders say dual credit programs help students save time and money while accelerating degree completion and strengthening Oklahoma's future workforce. Tulsa's most accurate and dependable forecast is straight ahead. KRMG News Time is 4:04.
11: Skyler Cooper, Tuesday is Election Day. All the debates, the interviews, the ads all come down to this. Oklahoma's field of candidates will be narrowed. 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
13: Election day and the weather cooperating for a change. Sunshine, 88, light winds, gorgeous. Tomorrow will be windy again, 91 the high. By Thursday, rain and thunder likely, 82. Friday is Juneteenth. We'll go 85 for the high temp, but dry. Saturday, some scattered showers, 87, and rain and thunder likely Sunday. Father's Day and a high of 90. I'm Chief Meteorologist James Adelot for Fox 23 and 102.3 KRMG Tulsa's News and Talk.
10: Right now, clear skies, 66 degrees in Tulsa. I'm Grant Barrel, 102.3 KRMG, Tulsa's News and Talk.
3: Now, it's Red Eye Radio. Gary McNamara and Eric Hurley talk about everything from politics to social issues and news of the day. Whether you're up late or you're just starting your day, welcome to the show from the Relief Factor Studios. 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
0: All across America, we are Red Eye Radio. He is Eric Hurley, and I'm Gary McNamara. Actually, the biggest controversy yesterday, forget about the MOU. Forget about that. Forget about, you know, gas prices already. I saw, you know, coming down or prices in general or inflation or anything else out there. This really was the thing that infuriated the left yesterday, and this was the, you know, the match at the White. When I say match, I don't mean soccer, football, whatever.
1: Yeah,
0: it was the match on the White House lawn.
1: Right.
0: The UFC fighter Josh Hockett, after winning, said this. Are you ready?
1: Okay. Here
0: right.
1: we go.
0: Here we go.
1: Here we go.
0: All right. Here we go. This is the big controversy from yesterday. Are you ready?
1: Okay.
0: All right.
14: Michelle Obama is a man. Am I right, America?
0: Now, here's the thing. And because I didn't see any of it, I could care less. You know, whatever. I'm not like the left. I mean, the left attempting to define what the culture of the White House should be, which, of course, is ridiculous. Bringing it back to the 19th century. Like when Teddy Roosevelt had boxing in the White House, this is modern society. What we need is, like Biden had, topless people walking around.
1: Yeah, exactly. It's like,
0: and then Hillary Clinton.
1: Yeah.
0: That's just embarrassing the White House. Your husband?
1: Yeah, yeah.
0: We want to get into that one.
1: What he did in the Oval
0: but
1: Office?
0: Here's a question that I have, because we're always trying to figure out the rules of the left.
1: Uh-huh.
0: If you can't define a woman, it means you can't define a man. So if you allege that somebody is a man or a woman and you're on the left, why do you find that insulting if you can't define what the insult is? Because you can't define the term.
1: Right. Hey, what are you angry about?
0: Yes. Are you angry because Michelle Obama has not come out and said, I am a woman, and therefore you cannot judge her gender / sexuality?
1: Right.
0: We're trying to figure out the rules, but the fact that the ring was sponsored by Bud Light, what the hell's going on there?
1: Yeah. Now that controversy thing is over.
0: Well, and then I would have to ask the question about the fighters.
1: Mm-hmm.
0: Josh, I mean, with Bud Light surrounding him as he's saying Michelle Obama is a man.
1: Mm-hmm.
0: Is that an approval thing? Is it a disapproval because of Bud Light?
1: Yeah.
0: And their previous support.
1: Even Kid Rock is back to drinking Bud Light. He said he dropped it like real quick. He said it was a joke in the moment. And for me, I was over it. And it's, you know, it's the beer I drink. Like,
0: so okay. I'm thinking that was an indication that the White House now supports the radical transgender movement, right? They're in agreement with Democrats. So why would they be upset?
1: I don't think there's a reason to be upset.
0: So we're just trying to figure out the rules.
1: Yeah.
0: If you can't define a woman,
1: we just ask questions.
0: Right, you can't define a man.
1: Yeah,
0: right. So if you can't define the term, why is saying Michelle Obama is a man an insult?
1: Right. Yeah, we What are you upset about exactly?
0: Explain the rules to us.
1: Yeah, what are you upset about exactly?
0: Yes, exactly. What is the part that makes it an insult?
1: Right. This is so much fun. You know, this is the conundrum they create. This is on them. Their rule book changes every day. We're just asking what today's rules are.
0: This is what this is the difference between us and Scott Pelley. We are always mega curious.
1: Right.
0: We're trying to understand the left.
1: We're not in awe or impressed by Andrew McCabe and his ability to carefully phrase what he was saying to me. I'm like, dude, you're a dork. Are you kidding me?
0: But that
1: former top official from the FBI is carefully phrasing what he says. I was very impressed by his school. Yeah. That's also the skills of a very good liar. I almost believed Eric did play with Aerosmith. He said it so confidently.
0: Now, I do remember. Now, maybe there is some justification, but I'm going back to early 1960s mentality.
1: Okay. I can't go there because I wasn't born yet. Go ahead.
0: Then I remember the neighbor across the street and my brother were teasing me by saying, Gary with the cute little dimples and the curly Q in your hair, and called me a femme. Remember that when that was an insult? You're a femme. I'm not a woman. You're a femme.
1: You know, I guess that insult was gone by the time.
0: Yeah, it was big when in the 60s. Yeah,
1: that was supposed to.
0: And
1: okay.
0: I can still remember.
1: Right.
0: You know, and it wasn't even the femme that bothered me so much. It was my brother and Dave from across the street. Boy, he would just be dying laughing if Dave, I haven't seen Dave in years. He'd be dying laughing. Gary with the cute little dimples and the curly Q. Now, I felt a rage that I have only felt when I had the rage of a serial killer because I couldn't hit the ball with a stick on the golf course.
1: Then you cried and your mascara ran. And you said, I'm not a femme.
0: No, I can still remember. I ran. So I must have been probably out of 7 or 8. And I ran back in the house and my mother got me some ginger ale and I laid down on her lap and we watched TV.
1: Yeah.
0: A very feminine action by me.
1: I was going to say, were you watching soap operas? Was mom watching her stories?
0: No. You know what was on that night?
1: Huh?
0: Billy Graham. I remember that. Billy Graham was on.
1: Well, there you go. That's legitimate.
0: Right.
1: Right there. Yeah. All right.
0: But, there's... So, you know, maybe the outrage is justified, but
1: so were you a religious femme? How did that work out? Faithful Femmes. That's the name.
0: Faithful.
1: That's not the name of my next band, but that's the name of band.
0: There was a band.
1: Was it the Violent Femmes?
0: The Violent Femmes. There was a band called the Femmes that used to play, at as I call it, the CBGBs of Buffalo, which is the Continental way back then.
1: The Faithful Femmes.
0: The Faithful Femmes.
1: Have a bunch of candles on stage and the whole thing. Yeah. Yeah.
0: You know, I don't know how to end this.
1: What? I don't know.
0: I don't know how to come. I don't know if there's a completion of this thought here.
1: No, here's the thing. But don't we live in a world of incomplete thoughts?
0: Yes.
1: And inconsistent thoughts?
0: Yeah,
1: Our job now is not just wading through the garbage. It's wading through the garbage from everybody. It's from everybody. And I'm thinking to myself, you know, because I've always been one of these people that I don't trust anyone fully. I ask my mom for picture ID every time, but it's... You got to trust, but verify. That's what I was told. And so it's getting so bizarre that I trust nothing. You know, I mean, again, if what was said on the Five yesterday is true, and I believe it was Jason Chaffetz, again, I wasn't watching TV, I was listening to it on the radio, saying, hey, well, this is, you know, I've been briefed and this is what's going to happen. And part of that is we're going to get the uranium. And I've said two things have to happen. Regime has to be gone. Uranium has to be ours. Full stop. Done. I mean, no other exceptions. No exceptions to those items. And if that's the case, you know, I said to you during the break, look, if it turns out we get full possession of their uranium, that will be a big plus. I won't say that will be a win. It will be a win in their efforts to one day get a nuclear weapon, no doubt. And I think we've had a couple of wins along the way already to delay that effort. Well, it still leaves this, you know, big, what's this investment that's going to come about for Iran, which, again, the money will be controlled by the regime, which there is no doubt they'll use to fund their proxies. And I can't see a deal that's going to be acceptable that leaves the regime in place. And I don't see the regime standing down. What I see is a deal here that is, and they've, by their own admissions, gives us 60 days to talk. You've been talking for longer than that already. Why do you need a memorandum to continue talking?
0: To lower gas prices.
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0: We've always got our eye on the sky. 102.3 KRMG is Tulsa's severe weather station. 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
1: Clear skies, 66 degrees at 4:30. 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Today is Election Day in Tulsa County. Polls are open from 7 a.m. to 7 p.m. Voters who are in line by 7 p.m. will still be allowed to cast a ballot. Oklahoma voters are going to the polls today to decide statewide races, party primaries, and state question 832, which would gradually raise the state's minimum wage to $15 an hour by 2020. To vote, head to your assigned polling place and bring an approved photo ID or your voter identification card. If you're unsure where to vote, you can find the polling location through the Oklahoma Voter Portal or the Tulsa County Election Board. Election officials are reminding voters that polling places are assigned by precincts, so voters must cast their ballot at their designated location. Broken Arrow is hitting pause on data center development. The City Council voting Monday night to approve a six-month moratorium that immediately blocks any new rezoning requests, building permits, or development approvals for data centers within city limits. City leaders say that the move follows months of monitoring data center proposals around the country and concerns raised by residents about issues such as power consumption, noise, air quality, and infrastructure impacts. City Manager Michael Spurgeon says the moratorium is not a statement for or against data centers, but an opportunity to study their potential effects and develop formal land use policies. During the next 6 months, the city plans to hold public meetings and may hire consultants to evaluate environmental, utility, and zoning considerations. The council also has the option to extend the moratorium for an additional 6 months if needed. A woman's been arrested after a shooting in South Tulsa.
2: Tulsa County Sheriff's deputies were dispatched to an area hospital early Sunday morning after a male victim arrived with a gunshot wound. According to the victim, he and 33-year-old Chelsea Austin had been involved in a verbal altercation. During the argument, he reported being struck in the back of the head with an unknown object. He then stated as he attempted to leave the residence, Austin retrieved a firearm and shot him in the ankle. The victim also reported that Austin struck him multiple times with a Bible. A family member transported the victim to the hospital where deputies observed injuries consistent with his account. Austin was later located and booked on charges of assault and battery with a deadly weapon, possession of a firearm in the commission of a felony, carrying a firearm while intoxicated, and assault and battery. Kirk McCracken, 102.3 KRMG, Tulsa's News and Talk.
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6: Election day and the weather cooperating for a change. Sunshine, 88, light winds, gorgeous. Tomorrow will be windy again, 91 the high. By Thursday, rain and thunder likely, 82. Friday is Juneteenth. We'll go 85 for the high temp, but dry. Saturday, some scattered showers, 87, and rain and thunder likely Sunday. Father's Day and a high of 90. I'm Chief Meteorologist James Adelot for Fox 23 and 102.3. 102.3 KRMG, Tulsa's News and Talk.
1: At 435, clear skies, 66 degrees in Tulsa. I'm Greg Merrill, 102.3 KRMG, Tulsa's News and Talk.
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1: And he's Eric Carlin. I'm Gary McNamara. Is it a smart political narrative for the Democrats to be going after Elon Musk and trillionaires and billionaires and all that other neat stuff? Interesting story from the elections last week that came out of San Francisco. We'll have the details on what the voters refused to pass coming up in just a minute.
2: 250 years of freedom. 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
1: We spent some time talking about the whole Elon Musk thing because over the weekend, to me, that was, you know, besides the MOU, Memorandum of Understanding, that was really the biggest story. Mm-hmm. And it was the whole Elon Musk thing and being a trillionaire and the left just going bonkers on social media. You know, how do we tax this? How do we tax this? And we never brought it up, and I thought it was interesting, especially after this past weekend, that in San Francisco, the Proposition D, known as the Overpaid CEO Act, would have changed the basis for the city's existing top executive pay tax from the median pay of the business employees in San Francisco to all employees, regardless of the location. They wanted to expand. They already have a tax that does tax to do it, but they wanted to expand it and raise another $300 million. It was turned down. Like 53 and a half to 47 something.
2: Yeah.
1: Whatever it was.
2: Right.
1: But that was turned down. And we remember in L.A. there was a business tax or a corporate tax that they wanted to pass back in 2020. That went down to defeat. That was part of those propositions that we looked at and said, why are people on the left voting like conservatives, but voting for people that disagree with how they actually vote on the issues?
2: Right.
1: And we've talked about personalities. And if you've listened to this show long enough, we don't play the tribalism at all. We don't care. We don't care whether we don't care about we care about all people, but politically we don't care. We care about the issues because the people come and go.
2: Yeah.
1: We know. How do we know? Well, I haven't come and gone yet, but I'll be going soon.
2: That went south quickly.
1: I don't mean
2: run.
1: You know,
2: go find the defibrillator.
1: No, I meant in life. You
2: okay,
1: know, that's, you know, we all come and then we all go.
2: Well,
1: we care about.
2: Should we call a doctor?
1: No, I'm fine.
2: Okay,
1: and I'm not quitting. I'm doing projects. My house is 20 years old. As I was telling you, there's a bunch of stuff I'm having done. I need to continue working.
2: Oh, please. My house was born in 1968. And I do say born because it's a living, breathing
1: home. It's a living, breathing home.
2: Yeah. Based on all the drafts in the house. Yeah, it's breathing for sure.
1: We spent a lot on that. And actually, in fact, yesterday I asked the question because it just fascinates me. And I wish that liberals would actually be willing to explain why they think what they think.
2: Yeah.
1: Because a lot of times we have to guess, because when you try to talk, all you do is get screaming back and you're mm-hmm. a Hitler and you're mm-hmm. this and you're
2: yeah.
1: that and you're this
2: yeah.
1: or you're, whatever the label is.
2: Right.
1: And there's really a ton of curiosity from both of us. And we asked the question yesterday, do they really believe that the amount of money is finite? That they actually believe that? And so if they see that He's got $1 trillion that's $1 trillion that somebody else doesn't have. And I found it interesting that Mark Cuban, who voted and campaigned for Kamala, was out there explaining how you become a billionaire and how you become a trillionaire. Because other people invest their money in you,
2: right?
1: Because they wish to they wish to be better off in life. And as he said, you know, when these things happen, you know, the IPOs or the you know, they open up, people get the stock. Well, there's after the SpaceX, we'll see. Some people get the stock based on the imagery of it, but that's not the majority of people. The majority of people get in the stock market to make money.
2: Right.
1: You can't look at everybody's motivation because you'll always find a minority of people who are like, what are you, nuts?
2: Yeah.
1: But even a lot of times people want, even if they invest their money irresponsibly, it's because they think they can get rich quick.
2: Yeah.
1: You know?
2: Yeah.
1: And it's like, no, sorry, you can't. But, right. You know, you look at gambling. People believe, oh, I can beat the odds.
2: Mm-hmm.
1: Well, probably not a smart investment. And so.
2: Yeah, but you wait. It's going to be.
1: Exactly.
2: As the gambler in the family. I look at the Powerball. It gets up to $500 million. I'm like, you know how many scratch-offs that would buy? I'm a genius when it comes to money.
1: Just you made me think about this, and I have to bring it up again because still, it is the definition of greed.
2: What's that?
1: If anybody wants, the definition of greed is not companies trying to make a legitimate profit. The definition of greed is not Elon Musk.
2: Right.
1: The definition of greed is, if you look at the vast majority of billionaires, they're working all the time. It wasn't even about the money. The definition of greed is the woman in Dallas who, this is goes back 10, 15 years, embezzled $250,000 from her employer and then spent $250,000 on lottery tickets.
2: Right.
1: That's the definition of greed.
2: Right. Instead of like hiding it, saving it, putting it somewhere where it would stay.
1: Now, the embezzling also could be viewed as greed.
2: Yeah.
1: Would be viewed as greed,
2: right?
1: Or whatever, you're taking what's not yours,
2: right?
1: But that was it. It was the process of getting that much money, and then saying that's not enough. I need to buy lottery tickets with that money that I stole,
2: right?
1: To get even richer,
2: yeah.
1: But I find it amazing. You know, when we look at those two cases, San Francisco last week. Now there was another proposition to get rid of that tax completely. That failed also, but. They didn't vote to increase it.
2: Right.
1: And we saw in L.A. what happened with the tax that they wanted to put on back in 2020. And John Puri in National Review, Americans are not too interested in Democrats' war against wealth. And that's a great point. Democrats have coalesced around a target to pile on this election cycle, billionaires first, plus the first ever trillionaire, and the large corporations they own and manage. Resenting the wealthy is the party's idea to reconnect with the voters upset about the economy. Unfortunately, progressive seems to have traded a set a niche of cultural fixations that no one else shares for the niche economic fixation that few others share. A successful company going public and making shareholders rich does no one injury. If anything, we should make a regulatory policy more accommodating for companies to seek access to public markets. And he goes, but he goes through the whole thing that, you know, billionaires are the enemy now and the fighting the oligarchy tour. And they're saying really Americans have other concerns. Not that the Democrats don't promote it, but their concerns come to what's going on in my personal life and the things that they would hope that government either would solve or get out of.
2: Well,
1: in order to have cheaper prices, things like that.
2: We have a great listener, John, that writes us on a regular basis. And John writes us this interesting email here. I'm not sure if he wrote this, came up with this on his own, or if he saw this somewhere. But John writes us these points. And this is the jealousy and the envy that applies to what we're talking about. Case one, he writes, there have been 14 lottery jackpots in U.S. history that have surpassed the $1 billion mark since 2016. I mean, since we're talking politically, you know, get rid of the billionaires, right?
1: Right. Mm-hmm.
2: These people may have gambled a little or a lot until they won the big one. Multiple people lost billions collectively, I think he means, trying to win the jackpot. Case two, in the marketplace, one or more individuals may invest money, take risks, a possible failure, pay oodles of taxes, I paid four oodles, I think, last year.
1: That's and a lot of oodles.
2: Normally, I just pay one oodle.
1: Is an oodle worth more than a ruble?
2: Yes.
1: Okay.
2: It is. I don't know. The exchange rate. Yeah, no, since the whole, thing with Ukraine, it is. employ many people that also pay oodles of taxes. Okay. Multiple oodles. Provide a useful product or service to thousands. Eventually, likely, after hard effort, they may see an actual accumulation of a billion or more. Which case of billionaire is the most likely to be resented? He makes a great case.
1: No, you're
2: because
1: right,
2: the one that has gone through it, because I said, and thank you, John, for the email. He writes us on a regular basis. We don't always get a chance to respond, but that one I think was worthy and part of the discussion of what's going on anyway. Here and it makes just a solid point because the California billionaire guy, Powerball, I think it was, he won, and he came out and told everybody that he won it, which is the one thing they tell you not to do. And now he has armed security with him 24/7. They work in 8-hour shifts, and he has his favorite car, a Porsche 911 collector car. But he can't take anyone because his armed security guard has to ride shotgun. It's a 2-seater car. And true story. And so, you look at that and everybody was like, oh my gosh, look, he won $1 billion. Oh, he's got $1 billion. And then you look at somebody who's put in, as John writes, all the efforts, everything, the innovations. And I made the point before. Okay. If you don't like the billionaires, turn off your Amazon. Turn off your Facebook. Turn off your X. Turn off your cell phone. Turn off all your electronics. Don't use AI. Don't use the internet. Because these are things that are all from the efforts of the collective of people who, again, a group of them became billionaires along the way. Turn it all in and don't use any of that. You may say, well, that would be a great life. That's great. Also, go ride a horse. Give up your car. Certainly give up your EV. So if you don't like the billionaires, then give up everything that they contributed to and walk the walk.
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0: Beer Run Radio. He is Eric Parley, and I'm Gary McNamara. The point is, and we'll have more on this coming up, that the polls show that Americans are not as concerned as a significant portion of Democrats are when it comes to billionaires and corporations and their effect on their life.
1: Yeah, you know,
0: they may look at it and go, well, the rich should pay more in taxes, whatever, but they don't hate Amazon.
1: Well, no, they don't hate the innovation. They don't hate, you know, the fact that they can take their, you know, handheld device and do just about anything with it. I just saw, in fact, where the Meta glasses are being used for veterans who have lost their vision. This is something that Zuckerberg's company came up with. And so you can wear these glasses, and if you've lost your vision, he's making them available to veterans. If you've lost your vision, you can say, hey, where's my blue shirt? And it will point you in the direction of your, you know, standing, and it will guide you in the whole thing. Also, for the hearing impaired, there's some benefits there. These innovations, we don't want to give up.
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10: Good morning. It's 5 o'clock. I'm Skyler Cooper, and this is the KRMG Morning News on Election Day. 68 degrees right now with cloudy skies. This afternoon, sunshine. And we'll make it to 89. We'll tell you when rain returns, because that is coming up soon. And as temperatures heat back up, we'll help you plan with the five-day forecast. Broken Arrow did vote on that moratorium for data centers. We'll have an update there. But our top story this morning.
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10: Today is Election Day in Oklahoma. The field of candidates in the major races across the state, like governor, state superintendent, and more, will be narrowed.
11: Polls are open from 7 a.m. to 7 p.m. Oklahoma voters are deciding statewide
8: statewide races, party primaries, and state question 832, which would gradually raise the state's minimum wage to $15 an hour by 2029. You'll need to bring an approved photo ID or your voter identification card. If you're unsure where to vote, you can find your polling location through the Oklahoma Voter Portal or the Tulsa County Election Board. Election officials are reminding voters that polling places are assigned by precinct, so voters must cast their ballot at their designated location. Grant Merrill, 1023 KRMG, Tulsa's News and Talk.
10: 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Before the polls open at 7 this morning, you have 2 hours. It's 5:01. Let's get more of the morning's top stories now in the 24-hour Fox News Center with Ben Morgan.
11: It's a great day to get out and vote, but we are starting to see rain as we get closer to the weekend.
12: While one or two of us could see a widely scattered shower or storm this evening, most of us will stay dry, and it's perfect weather today for Election Day. Tomorrow, though, the wind cranks up, and that's ahead of unsettled weather. Rain and thunder likely Thursday, and rolling into the weekend, more scattered showers and thunder with the highest chance on the weekend coming on Sunday, which is Father's Day.
11: We'll have the complete 5-day forecast coming up. Broken Arrow is hitting pause on data center development. The city council voted Monday night to approve a 6-month moratorium that immediately blocks any new rezoning requests, building permits, or development approvals for data centers within city limits. City leaders say that the move follows months of monitoring data center proposals around the country and concerns raised by residents about issues such as power consumption, noise, air quality, and infrastructure impacts. During the next 6 months, the city plans to hold public meetings and may hire consultants to evaluate environmental, utility, and zoning considerations. The council also has option to extend the moratorium for an additional 6 months if needed. A major Midtown traffic headache is officially getting extended. Tulsa City officials confirmed the $2.7 million street rehab project on Harvard between 21st and 31st has been delayed well into next year. A newly issued statement from the City of Tulsa reveals that early progress was washed out by spring storms. Emily Bollinger, owner of the local boutique A Dog Dish, said the traffic has affected her business.
13: We can tell there is... there are fewer people coming in during the day. The days just seem kind of quieter. It's been noticeable.
11: If the weather cooperates this week, contractors plan to lay down the fresh southbound pavement, setting up a massive traffic flip to the northbound side sometime next month. Heavy rains causing damage at Woodland Memorial Park Cemetery in Sand Springs. Cemetery owner Jerry Dillon says the washouts and erosion are the result of weeks of persistent rainfall, but he acknowledges the situation is unacceptable and is taking responsibility for fixing it. Crews have already begun installing a French drain system designed to move water from the top of the hill to lower ground and prevent future damage. Dillon says the cemetery has repeatedly repaired and packed soil in recent weeks, but the volume of runoff proved too much. The affected area remains blocked off while repairs continue. Dillon is encouraging families with questions or suggestions to contact the cemetery directly. Broken Arrow will be in the national spotlight later this month as it hosts two major conferences focused on women in municipal government. The Oklahoma Municipal League's Women in Municipal Government Conference will be held June 22nd through the 24th, followed by the National League of Cities Women in Municipal Government Summer Conference from June 24th through the 26th. More than 100 women leaders from Oklahoma and across the country are expected to attend leadership workshops, networking events, and tours of local projects, including the new Sunset Amphitheater, the Rose District, and New Orleans Square. KRMG News Time is 5:05.
10: 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I'm Skyler Cooper. The 5-day forecast now is brought to you by Don Carlton Honda, 4141 South Memorial, Fox 23, and KRMG Chief Meteorologist James Adelot.
12: Hey, Skyler. Election Day and no weather issues at all. 88 today, light wind and sun. Tomorrow, though, windy, up to 91 for the high. Showers and thunder likely Thursday with a high of 82. Dry Friday and 85. Saturday and Sunday, though, scattered showers and thunder return, especially Sunday. 87 Saturday and 90 Sunday's high. I'm Chief Meteorologist James Adelot for Fox 23 and 102.3 KRMG, Tulsa's News and Talk.
10: Nice and cool this morning. Broken Arrow, 64 degrees. Owosso, 65. It is 68 at Tulsa's Severe Weather Station. Coming up, we'll tell you more about that road project on Harvard. It is kind of messy if you've driven through there. It's a little slow at times, especially during the busy times. I also noticed how busy certain roads in Broken Arrow are after they started that work at 101st and Garnett yesterday. We'll have an update on that with Tulsa County Commissioner Lonnie Sims later this morning. And more of the day's top stories all coming up. It's the Tuesday Election Day edition of the KRMG Morning News.
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10: Very clever, Grant. Very clever.
8: I don't know if this applies to State Question 832 or... Because you're not really checking yes or no on a candidate.
10: Yeah, that's true. I guess it goes for the state question. Check yes or no at the ballot box today. We'll get into all the logistics, everything you need. That is our top story. And we'll have Crystal out checking on some of the polling locations later this morning. And we'll check in with the election board secretary in Tulsa County, Gwen Freeman, see how things are going from her perspective. I know they were looking for poll workers. They always seem to be. And I don't know if they found enough this time. They're generally a little on the shorthanded side of things. So I guess also be patient when you're going to the polling place today. And if you so feel like it, you can let us know how things go for you after 7 o'clock. If you've gone into a polling place and you had a quick line or a long line or anything like that, just let us know by texting 918-921-1023 or the open mic on the KRMG app.
8: I early voted Saturday. I was probably in and out of there in maybe 8 minutes.
10: Yeah, not bad.
8: It wasn't bad at all.
10: Not too bad.
8: Just went to the election board and did my thing.
10: We are going to talk with Lonnie Sims later, the Tulsa County Commissioner, about a number of things. One, I have to follow up on our conversation with the mayor yesterday because he said that it was a city and county decision to end the TAMA partnership, the Tulsa Area Emergency Management Agency, and set up individual departments for each place, the county and the city. Some city councilors are taking issue with that here as they're about to vote on the city budget tomorrow night. So we'll talk with Mr. Sims about that. Also, just now that it's in place, I want to hear more about 101st and Garnett construction, get an updated timeline on all of that. And I saw a photo last night of Olive or 129th East Avenue all the way down at Florence, which is 111th. And it was bumper to bumper stopped in the drive home. So that's not even, I mean, that's a couple miles away and people are trying to get around it. So it was slow. I suppose people will get used to it maybe, but In that part of BA, just be prepared for about 6 months of a hassle.
8: What is the date and time that we should bet on it that Philbeck will have a nickname for that area?
10: Oh, sure. Yeah, it'll happen. I actually was reading through comments yesterday about Catoosa, and it's so funny how Philbeckisms make it into society.
8: Right.
10: Because people in the Rogers County Facebook comments were calling it Dysfunction Junction, which Philbeck came up with years ago. So he is part of Tulsa Traffic Society for sure.
8: KRMG gets results. That's the key here.
10: I also want to ask Mr. Sims about early voting, because those Tulsa County locations that you mentioned, the one, and then there was the one in Broken Arrow. It was their first time to use it. So we'll just see how it went. And he is not on a ballot today, by the way. So we couldn't speak with any of the other commissioners today. They're in elections, but Mr. Sims is not. So we will talk with him a little later. I wanted to mention something here, because later today we're also going to find out what the name of the Broken Arrow Amphitheater is going to be.
20: I thought it was already called something.
10: It has long been called the Sunset Amphitheater, but they're going to announce a naming rights partner.
20: Ah.
10: So it'll be the, you know, the Ben Morgan Amphitheater.
20: Spoilers.
10: The Grant Amphitheater.
8: So that's what Ben does with his bonuses.
20: That's right. I invest in outdoor venues.
8: Naming rights.
20: Walmart is coming. I'm gonna get them
10: on those, along those lines. Have you guys noticed the FIFA stuff with the names?
20: The FIFA?
8: Yeah, they've completely taken the sponsors off the stadiums.
10: I guess that's a FIFA rule. They don't allow naming rights on their venues, and so when they're renting out these American stadiums, they have to cover the brand. Like, the most prominent one I've seen is Levi's Stadium out in California,
8: right?
10: And Levi's is capitalizing on it because they covered the logo with like a white tarp, but tightly covered it so you can still see the shape, and it's very obviously the Levi's logo. And then you go on their social media, they have replicated that on their logo.
20: Ah.
10: So the little covered tarp is on their logo for social media. It's a marketing strategy that is pretty brilliant, you know, like we'll just draw attention to ourselves because of this, and it may work out in their favor.
20: Have you watched any of the games, Kevin?
10: A couple minutes. I'm not into soccer. I'm really not.
20: Yeah, I've been watching a lot of the highlights. I don't think I can, to be honest, I don't think I can actually sit through a full soccer game.
10: No, I wish I could. I know people love the World Cup. I'm just not into it.
20: Especially when, this is my naivete, but especially when a lot of these matches end in ties. I'm just like, I don't know how I can dedicate 3 hours to a game.
10: Yeah.
8: I have about as much chance as making it through a soccer game as a World Cup school bus does through making it through Times Square.
10: All right.
20: That's wisdom right there.
10: Yeah. So let's talk a little more about Harvard now. There's exactly 3 months after Cruz started tearing it up. City officials say they're a little behind. So the $2.7 million street rehab project has been delayed, and it's going to take into next year, we're hearing.
21: KRMG goes in depth.
10: Paige Orr has the details.
22: It is a daily headache driving on South Harvard Avenue between 21st and 31st Streets. Construction workers broke ground on the $2.7 million project in March. They thought they'd be done by the end of the year. I reached out to the city. They told me that's not going to happen. They blame heavy rain in the first 2 months of the project, so now it won't be done until February 2027.
23: We did get a letter from the city, and it said it was going to be done in the fall, but then we kept having customers tell us, no, they had a public meeting, it's going to be done in the winter. And so that was very disheartening to hear that it's going to be done in February.
22: Emily Bollinger owns Dog Dish along Harvard. She says they have seen accidents out front, plus it's hurting their business.
23: We can tell there are fewer people coming in during the day. The days just seem kind of quieter. It's been noticeable.
22: The current phase squeezes all traffic into one lane each direction. Right by the I-44 and BA interchange, businesses are hit extra hard. Tim Slavin at Trencher's Deli says safety cones and barricades near the highway ramp are hurting his sales.
24: It's definitely, impacted our business and caused us to lose a lot of traffic, especially with how they have it set up there on the exit ramp from the BA. But, we're just hoping that it's going to end on time early and hopefully we're done with all this.
22: The headache is twofold down the road at the Salvation Army Thrift Store and Donation Center. The gridlock slows down delivery trucks, plus they're seeing fewer donations dropped off.
0: It's been challenging in several ways, not only with, you know, people coming in to bring donations, but our truck deliveries, you know, getting product here, you know, going through the construction really slows people down.
22: The city says contractors think they'll start paving the southbound lanes this week. If weather permits, workers will swap traffic to the newly paved side in July to begin working on the other side.
0: The construction has definitely hindered us some, but we keep pressing on and, you know, doing what we're called to do, and that's give back to the community and change lives.
22: Businesses want to remind you that even though navigating these lanes is a bit of a headache, their doors are still open.
10: That's Fox 23 and KRMG's Paige Orr. We'll check today's top stories. It is Election Day and your five-day forecast next.
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0: provide a positive outlook for inmates. The participants say they are grateful for the opportunity to showcase their abilities and work toward a brighter future. We'll have more on this. We'll go in depth with Bert Mumolo after 6 o'clock.
1: Two.
0: The Broken Arrow City Council approves a 6-month moratorium on data center proposals. That means if some company comes along, buys land, and asks for a rezoning permit, the city will not entertain it during this moratorium. City leaders say they want to study all the potential impacts of data centers and what they can do before they take any further action. The city says its first data center inquiry in April fell through. The company decided not to move forward. They didn't even buy the land.
1: One.
0: Our top story this morning, we are Tulsa's election headquarters, and today is primary election day in Oklahoma. Voters will be narrowing down the candidates in the races for governor, lieutenant governor, state superintendent, the first congressional district, and more. There's also state question 832. That's the minimum wage increase. Now keep in mind, your ballot may have two sides. Some might even have two pages. So be ready for that. And remember to take an approved photo ID or your voter identification card. If you don't know where to vote, you can check the OK Voter portal online, and we have a link to that on KRMG.com and the KRMG app. The polls will be open at 7 o'clock until 7 p.m.
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0: Looks like good weather for voting day. 5-day forecast now brought to you by Don Carlton Honda, 4141 South Memorial, with Chief Meteorologist James Adelot.
3: Skyler, election day and the weather cooperating for a change. Sunshine, 88, light winds, gorgeous. Tomorrow will be windy again, 91 the high. By Thursday, rain and thunder likely, 82. Friday is Juneteenth, we'll go 85 for the high temp, but dry. Saturday, some scattered showers, 87, and rain and thunder likely Sunday. Father's Day and a high of 90. I'm Chief Meteorologist James Adelot for Fox 23 and 102.3 KRMG, Tulsa's news and talk.
0: 62 degrees right now in Bixby, 65 at Tulsa's severe weather station.
4: 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We're fanned out at all the watch parties. 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
0: Good morning, 5:23 on Election Day. I'm Skylar Cooper. 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And then I'll be back here with Ben and Crystal and Grant and everybody. 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
1: Iran's top diplomat says Israel, must leave Lebanon

0: under the terms of the deal to end the war.
1: Iranian state television quotes Foreign Minister Abbas Araghchi as saying the end of the war with the United States includes the end of Israel's occupation of Lebanon. Israeli forces have been present in the south of Lebanon to stop Hezbollah militants attacking Israel. Araghchi warns if Israeli troops don't go back home, it would violate Iran's agreement with the United States. Israel's defense minister, though, has said his military intends to stay in Lebanon indefinitely. The full text of the deal has yet to be publicly released. It's due to be officially signed in a ceremony on Friday. Jonathan Savage, Fox News.
0: Embattled Texas Tech quarterback Brendan Sorsby is now leaving the program. The university came under fire from other schools and even state attorneys general, including Oklahoma Attorney General Gettner Drummond, when it decided to stand by the 22-year-old's transfer after he'd admitted to gambling on his own team when he was with Cincinnati.
2: After some legal action taken recently by the Big 12 Conference, which Texas Tech plays in, to potentially punish him, Sorsby has now decided to declare for the NFL supplemental draft. A statement from Texas Tech said that this was, quote, the only viable and fair path for him. And there has not been an actual pick in the supplemental draft in years.
0: That is ABC's Danny New.
3: 525 now, the Air Force confirming all eight members aboard a B-52 bomber are dead after the plane crashed yesterday at Edwards Air Force Base in California.
4: Thick smoke seen miles away. Crews rushing to the scene, fighting the flames. Colonel James Hayes says the eight on board were a mixed crew of military and civilians.
5: It was deemed that this was an unrecoverable crash and unsurvivable.
4: The names of all victims are being withheld until their families have been notified.
5: Edwards Air Force Base experienced a horrible tragedy, and we lost eight great Americans.
4: Boeing said two of its employees were on board.
3: That is ABC's Sophie Flay. Remember, tomorrow night, after Election Day, it's all done. We're going to have Eric Erickson in town at Kane's Ballroom. And it is Eric Erickson Unplugged, presented by Solid Rock Realtors, Petra Insurance, and Sooner Flooring and Design. He'll be reacting to all the news of the day and the election results. 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
6: Good morning, Skyler. Happy Election Day. We've got upper 80s today, light wind, sunshine, the weather perfect. Get out and cast your ballot. Tomorrow, windy though, 91, south winds up to 35 miles per hour, and then rain and thunder likely Thursday and a high of 82. I'm Chief Meteorologist James Adelot for Fox 23 and 102.3 KRNG, Tulsa's News and Talk.
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7: And this Clark is Howard. Clark Howard. You went to college. You're so frustrated. You're not finding a job that pays you for the years you spent getting the education that you got. Well, I wanted to tell you a couple things. One, there is a shift now in the job market that has mostly gone unnoticed, that the growth and opportunities for recent college graduates has moved heavily from the biggest metro areas to mid-sized, even smaller markets, places you might not have even thought about living. An example, Birmingham, Alabama, one of the hottest job markets for new college graduates across America. And there are many other cities like Birmingham around the country that you may not have thought about. So often in America's past, people move for opportunity. This is one of those times for recent college graduates.
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13: 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Tulsa's KRMG news starts now.
3: Good morning. It's 5:30. This is the KRMG Morning News. I'm Skyler Cooper. Partly cloudy right now, 65 in Tulsa, and a nice day for Election Day. It's going to be about 89 this afternoon with sunshine. No rain, so plenty of time to get to the polls. We'll have more on that in just a second. We do have more information coming up on the downtown Tulsa bus station to let you know about. And a woman charged in Glenpool after a crash from months ago. But first, our top story.
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3: There is a lot to be decided today in primary elections across the state.
14: Voters will be deciding who goes on to the general election in the race for governor, lieutenant governor, attorney general, and state superintendent. Also on the ballot, state question 832, which would gradually raise the state's minimum wage to $15 an hour by 2029. Tulsa County Election Board Secretary Gwen Freeman says the ballot is lengthy, so you might want to check out a sample before you vote.
15: I would go to the Oklahoma voter portal and look it over in advance. You might see some candidates on there that you don't even know anything about. Well, this gives you the opportunity to research the candidates.
14: Independents, although you can't vote in the primary elections, you can vote on the state question. Polls are open from 7 a.m. to 7 p.m. Check out KRMG.com to find your polling place. Crystal Kelly, 102.3 KRMG, Tulsa's News and Talk.
3: It polls open there in an hour and a half. 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
6: Gorgeous weather today to head to the polls and cast your ballot. Tomorrow, though, will be windy but still dry. Rain and thunder likely Thursday. That's the start of a little unsettled weather pattern for us. After a break on Friday, that's Juneteenth, we've got more scattered showers and thunder coming over the weekend with the highest chance on Father's Day.
0: We'll have the complete five-day forecast coming up. Broken Arrow hitting pause on data center development.
16: The city council voted Monday night to approve a six-month moratorium that immediately blocks any new rezoning requests, building permits, or development approvals for data centers within city limits. City leaders said the move follows months of monitoring data center proposals around the country and concerns raised by residents about issues such as power consumption, noise, air quality, and infrastructure impacts. During the next 6 months, the city plans to hold public meetings and may hire consultants to evaluate environmental, utility, and zoning considerations. The council also has the option to extend the moratorium for an additional 6 months if needed. Grant Merrill, 102.3 KRMG, Tulsa's News and Talk.
0: Glenpool police arresting a woman months after a crash that injured several people.
17: Police responded to a serious crash at 201st Street and Highway 75 back in February. Glenpool police say the months-long investigation found Nicole Hayes was driving allegedly more than 100 miles per hour before the crash. Police say evidence indicated she never used the brakes before impact. According to Glenpool PD, felony charges were filed and Hayes was arrested Sunday and booked into the Tulsa County Jail.
0: That's Fox 23 and KRMG's Ron Terrell. Tulsa's Public Transit Authority has approved the sale of its downtown bus station along Denver Avenue to make way for a new transit hub. The decision is part of a long-term plan to either relocate or upgrade the aging station. General Manager Scott Marsh cited various reasons for the move, including addressing issues related to homelessness in the area. The sale process will involve negotiations with realtors, but there is no set timeline for the transition. Metrolink will seek public feedback as plans for the new station progress. Tulsa Community College's dual credit program has become the first in Oklahoma to earn accreditation from the National Alliance of Concurrent Enrollment Partnerships, a distinction held by just 136 programs nationwide. The accreditation recognizes TCC's dual credit program for meeting national standards in academic quality, rigor, and student support. TCC President Lee Goodson says the school operates the largest dual credit program in Oklahoma State higher education. Leaders say dual credit programs help students save time and money while accelerating degree completion and strengthening Oklahoma's future workforce. KRMG News time is 5:34.
3: Good morning. 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Here's Fox 23 and KRMG Chief Meteorologist James Adelot.
6: Skyler, quiet weather for Election Day will make it up to 88, light wind and sunshine. Windy tomorrow, 91. As we roll into Thursday, rain and thunder likely, 82 the high. Friday looks quiet, 85. And then scattered showers and thunder returning over the weekend. Again, 80 Saturday, near 90 Sunday. I'm Chief Meteorologist James Adelot for Fox 23 and 102.3 KRMG, Tulsa's News and Talk.
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4: 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We've got you covered with Tulsa's most frequent traffic updates right here on the KRMG Morning News.
5: 5:38 here on Tuesday, Election Day, June 16th, 2026. I'm Skyler Cooper. Thanks for waking up early and listening to the KRMG Morning News. Coming up before 6 o'clock, we'll tell you how certain malls are making a comeback. Maybe not the way we remember them, but we'll have a kind of the new life of malls. And it's not always, as we've seen in Tulsa, a couple of them, it's not always just put businesses, you know, various types of things in there and reinvent them. This is a little more creative. We'll get into that here in a couple minutes. Right now, more of the day's top news with Ben Morgan.
6: President Trump meets with world leaders in France for the G7 summit to discuss more details about the Iran peace deal. The president says that Israel should be thanking him for launching the war.
7: Without the United States, there would be no Israel. Without me, there would be no Israel, because no other president was willing to do what I did. I've had a great relationship with Bibi, but now Bibi has to be more responsible with respect to Lebanon.
6: The president referring to Israeli Prime Minister Benjamin Netanyahu, who insists his country is defending against aggression from Iran-backed militants in Lebanon. Despite the recent frustrations, President Trump says he still has a great relationship with the Israeli Prime Minister. California Governor Gavin Newsom says he and his wife are under federal investigation because of his vocal opposition to President Trump.
8: The Justice Department is officially declining comment right now. We saw Acting Attorney General Todd Blanche on the Hill yesterday, actually, and he was asked by this and declined to comment as well as he seeks confirmation for the role on a permanent basis. And I also reached out to the U.S. Attorney's Office in the Eastern District of California, and they said they do not comment on any potential ongoing investigations involving their office. So right now, mum's the word here.
6: That's ABC's Alex Mallon.
5: Ben, during football season, do you bother with chasing your team around? You pay extra for access to the game. Is that ever necessary for your team?
6: No. Okay. I mean, they did make it to the Super Bowl not like 4 years ago.
5: Well, I hope you enjoyed that.
6: You know, there's always that one time.
5: Yes. I just don't. I'm not going to participate in this. Oh, it's on Peacock. I better sign up for that one. Oh, it's on Paramount this weekend. I better sign up for that one. Sorry, I'm too cheap. Now, I've gone through all of the streaming services, but I just sort of rotate. You know, I cancel one, sign up for the next, try to get a promo price. A lot of times when you move to cancel, you click cancel, it'll give you a discount for like 6 more months. So just try it. You never know. Sometimes you can do that forever. Every time you try to cancel, they'll be like, hey, it's a couple dollars off.
9: It seems like they're trying harder and harder to make it to where we can't see the NFL games.
5: This is true. You can't see them for free, at least. And if you add it up, like let's say you're a huge fan of one team or you just want to see every game in the league, it's becoming a very expensive hobby. And there are those subscription streaming services that are grabbing more of the games. You know, they want the contract. They want to get them away from broadcast TV so they can earn subscribers for you to watch the game. And fans are tired of it. And here's what's going on.
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11: Fox polling shows 72% of fans believe sports should be legally required to stay on free broadcast TV, and 60% say they've already missed games because streaming has just gotten too expensive. There's a 1961 law that gave leagues a special antitrust pass to bundle games back when TV was over the air, but now everything is locked behind a dozen different apps. Antitrust Chairman Scott Fitzgerald says the system has to benefit the public, not just the league's wallet.
12: If you're going to continue down this path of segmenting and then charging specific subscription prices, it's got to be in the public's best interest.
11: FCC Chairman Brendan Carr says Americans are frustrated they can't find the game without buying yet another service. And Judiciary Chairman Jim Jordan says that frustration is reaching a boiling point.
13: It can be maybe as high as in some markets for some fans, like $1,500 if you want to watch your team.
11: With Fox on Tech, Darren Botello, Fox Business.
5: Yeah, it's pricey. I mean, there are those websites that give you malware and instant virus when you log on, but
14: I thought it was
5: one of those.
14: I found a great way to get around the streaming.
5: What's that?
14: Listen to it on the radio.
5: Ooh. All right.
15: The That's ultimate fair. Hack.
5: That's fair. Are all NFL... So my dad does that. He's so funny. He will... if there's an Eagles game on, he'll have it on TV, mute it, and then stream WIP in
14: yes,
5: Philadelphia.
14: Absolutely.
5: He loves Merrill Reese, who I don't know if you know.
14: Oh, I know who Merrill Reese
5: okay.
14: is.
5: Okay, yeah. He's a legend. He's 80-something, still doing it. Far more entertaining than, especially if it's, I don't want to call anybody out. Certain guys calling TV games are...
14: Oh, come on, Skyler, call them out.
5: That's all right, that's all right. 543, it's Joe Davis. Here's Chief Meteorologist James Adelot.
16: Happy Tuesday, happy Election Day, Skyler. Temperatures climbing, 88 are high, light wind, sunshine. Tomorrow, though, flat out windy, 72 in the morning, all the way up to 91. South winds could hit 35 miles per hour. Thursday, looks wet, rain and thunder likely in 82. I'm Chief Meteorologist James Adelot for Fox 23 and 102.3 KRMG, Tulsa's News and Talk.
17: 65 in Broken Arrow and 63 at Tulsa's Severe Weather Station.
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18: The Iranian Parliament Speaker has officially signed the U.S. deal to end this conflict. J.D. Vance has been all over the airwaves, and in spite of what the legacy media mob and other people have been saying, he said in no uncertain terms that there are no funds that will be released to Iran in exchange for signing an agreement in this particular case. He said it to George Stephanopoulos. There's been no money released, and that is not going to change. That is an important point. And the vice president then went on from there. Now, if we see Iranians making, for example, taking action to eliminate their stockpile of enriched uranium, which this deal will call for, then yes, sanctions relief will follow.
10: From coast to coast, from sea to shining sea, it's the Sean Hannity Show.
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11: Three.
12: We have some star power participating in a big horse show down the turnpike in OKC this week. Taylor Sheridan, known for creating mega hit shows like Yellowstone, Tulsa King, Landman, he's participating in the National Reining Horse Association Derby. Organizers say Taylor's shows have helped draw more people to events like that one, especially when he's there. But the $2 million prize doesn't hurt either. Now, that's happening at the OKC Fairgrounds through June 21st.
11: Two.
12: Tulsa County deputies say a woman has been arrested for repeatedly hitting a man with a Bible and then shooting him. The victim telling deputies he and Chelsea Austin had been arguing when things escalated. And boy, did they. We're told he was whacked in the back of the head with something, struck multiple times with that Bible, and then took a bullet to the ankle. Now, he's going to be okay. They tell us she is facing numerous charges.
11: One.
12: Our top story this morning, it is primary election day in Oklahoma. Voters are going to be deciding on a number of races. You got state, local, and federal levels here. Now, before you head out to the polls, they open in just over an hour. Election workers say you should know the rules, like how it's legal to take a selfie with your ballot if you so choose, but you can't post it until after you've left the polling place. There are rules around campaign shirts, buttons, signs, and other political materials. They are not allowed within 300 feet of the ballot box. And you cannot remove a ballot from a polling place. Can't take it with you.
13: It's up to $10,000.
14: Get it.
13: Yeah, so there's some serious, but you know what? We don't have to worry about it if we all treat everybody the same.
12: Now, primaries are closed, so you can only vote for candidates in your political party, Republican, Democrat, or Libertarian. But independents can still vote, and everybody can, on State Question 832, the minimum wage increase.
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12: Great weather for Election Day, too. 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Chief Meteorologist James Adelot.
15: Hey, Skyler. As we head out to vote today, no problem at all with the weather. Sunny skies, light wind, 88 today. Windy tomorrow, warmer, 91 the high. Scattered showers and thunder Thursday with a high of 82. Dry Friday, 85 the high. Saturday and Sunday, though, scattered showers and thunder return, 87 Saturday and 90 Sunday. I'm Chief Meteorologist James Adelot for Fox 23 and 102.3 KRMG, Tulsa's News and Talk.
0: 62 in Sepulpa and 63 at Tulsa's Severe Weather Station.
10: 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Our traffic updates are like a crystal ball, revealing the best and worst routes in Green Country.
5: The ramp into downtown is still closed to stay on the downtown loop.
7: They need to go all the way down to 244 to get around that mess on Highway 75.
10: 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We are 102.3 KRMG, Tulsa's traffic station.
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12: Skyler Cooper, you're listening to the KRMG Morning News. Later on, I've got tickets to the Drillers. June 27th is the game. That's going to be a Saturday game. There's a little voice in my head telling me I might be at that game. I feel like I might have agreed to something, but it was months ago. I'll have to find out. I think I might be there. So June 27th is a Saturday game. Tulsa Drillers, 1 Oakfield. We'll give those away.
18: Oh, I'm throwing out the first pitch.
12: You are? Okay.
18: Yes.
12: Good. That means I don't have to be there. I thought I was the one who signed up for that. But,
19: supposed to say, I hope they give Skyler a real baseball this time.
12: Me too. I know. Can I take that one, Crystal? I feel like I need to redeem myself this season.
18: I mean, I don't see why we can't both do it.
20: Okay. And, you know, and like if you guys can't make it, I guess, you know, I'll go out there.
12: You've had your moment.
20: I'll man. Have the...
12: You've had your moment.
20: The honor and privilege.
18: I made it across the plate last time, so.
12: Yeah, I usually do.
20: Did you stand on the mound?
18: I did.
20: Look at you.
18: Is there any other way to do it?
20: Ben, did you? The wrong way.
12: Yeah, if you stood in front of it, it's kind of cheating. And Ben, it kind of looks like you were on the backside the last time.
20: I think that's what really got me. I've been looking at the footage, and I think I've discovered that you are right. I think I backed up.
12: Yeah.
20: I took a step back.
12: You're like 90 feet, please.
18: Rookie mistake.
20: And, well, you know, slider inside, unhittable pitch. I mean, that's not debatable.
12: I might have swung at that. So we can't give you too much hard time. 5:55. Coming up after 6, we'll stay on athletics and tell you more about the Prison Olympics happening in Oklahoma. But right now we have more news with Ben Morgan.
21: Iran's World Cup soccer coach says that the team was ordered to leave the United States right after their opening game last night.
22: The Iranian squad expected to spend the night in Los Angeles after their 2-2 draw with New Zealand. But coach Amir Galinui says officials told them to return to their training base in Mexico. Several key staff members weren't even allowed to attend the game. The coach is unhappy about players not getting recovery time before the journey. Also frustrated, team captain Mehdi Taremi.
2: We are having a lot of problems, you know. It's so bad and it affects our team, and we just want the peace.
22: Because of the war, Iran were forced to move their planned base camp from Arizona to Tijuana. Jonathan Savage, Fox News.
21: Trouble is brewing in the atmosphere over northeast Mexico. ABC's Jim Ryan says the season's first tropical storm could be born later this week.
3: After a day of flash flooding, additional rainfall is exactly what Houston does not need.
17: Generally speaking, most of our streets can handle about 2 inches of rain an hour.
3: But on Sunday night, says Jeff Lindner of the Harris County Flood Control District,
17: we were getting rainfall rates of an inch of rain in 15 minutes.
3: And the worst may be yet to come. If the low pressure system over Mexico develops into a tropical storm, it would take the name Arthur. Jim Ryan, ABC News in Dallas-Fort Worth.
12: I just thought I invented something in here, and Crystal informed me it existed long ago.
18: I'm sorry.
12: I have my coffee cup in here, and I prefer just a traditional mug. I don't want anything with a lid.
20: Uh-huh.
12: But when we get busy and we get on the air, my coffee gets cold. So I thought, I'm going to get one of those wax warmers and put my coffee cup on it. Crystal said that's actually how those started.
18: Well, yeah, they've had those for a long time. I got some for my parents for Christmas
12: right.
18: 1 year.
12: I thought I was creative.
21: Genius!
12: So here's something else that's a little creative. They're reinventing the use of old malls.
21: Oh.
12: Like, you know, we have Promenade and they've turned it in. We've got the Wee Street Ice Center there. There's a gym in there. There's a storage. There's all kinds of things in the mall. Eastgate is a bunch of businesses. Well, after years of decline, some malls are finding new life by transforming into entertainment destinations.
20: Oh.
12: In fact, I mean, that's kind of what Wee Street is. That's entertainment. And the Eastland Mall used to have go-karts in it. I went and drove those one time. So instead of relying on department stores, they're adding things like pickleball courts. And apartment complexes. Really? Okay. Medical clinics, breweries, family attractions. So these are some of the things. It kind of sounds like a mall, right?
18: Well, it kind of does.
20: There's only so much you can do with like a parking garage and a big building.
12: So they're reinventing malls by turning them into malls. That's wonderful. So they may actually just be evolving, not going away. What is the best mall we ever had? Is it? I think it's still Woodland Hills.
19: Gotta be Woodland Hills.
18: It's still Woodland Hills.
12: Yeah.
20: Like here in Tulsa?
12: Yeah.
18: When Eastland Mall opened up, though, that's where we all went. It was closest to Owosso, so that was the one we went to.
12: Was Promenade always the stepchild? Because I feel like it was.
18: It was easy to get in and out of Hot Topic.
19: It was nice at one time. I feel bad seeing it now.
12: Something about carpet in the mall just turns me off.
18: Yeah.
12: Let's check the forecast. Here's James.
15: Skylar, as we head back on this Tuesday, Election Day, the weather looks great. 88 degrees our high today, but the winds stay light. Now, tomorrow, we do kick that south wind up to 35 miles per hour, 91 the high. Rain and thunder likely Thursday and a high of 82. I'm Chief Meteorologist James Adelot for Fox 23 and 102.3 KRMG, Tulsa's News and Talk.
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12: Good morning, 6:01. I'm Skyler Cooper. This is the KRMG morning news. It's mostly clear, 64 degrees right now, on our way to 89 this afternoon. We will have plenty of sunshine for folks heading to the polls when they open 1 hour from now. Coming up, we'll have more information on the vote Broken Arrow City Councilors took last night about data centers, and a woman in Glenpool charged after a crash that they say injured several people. We'll have an update on that. Our top story this morning.
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12: It's primary election day. Voters have a lot to choose today.
18: Governor, lieutenant governor, attorney general, and state superintendent are all on the primary ballot, along with state question 832, which would gradually raise the state's minimum wage to $15 an hour by 2029. Election Board Secretary Gwen Freeman says be prepared to give your proper ID and party affiliation.
1: Voters listed in party books by party because it's a primary. So when our workers ask you your party affiliation, they're not, you know, trying to be nosy. 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
12: Remember to check both sides of your ballot. You might even get two pages. And if you're registered as an independent, you won't see any candidates. The only thing you can vote on is state question 832, or 832, the one to raise minimum wage. 6:02 now, more of the morning's top stories with Ben Morgan.
21: A good forecast today to go out and vote. It gets a little rainier the closer to Father's Day we get, however.
15: Dry weather today, light wind, sunshine. It'll be gorgeous to head out to the polls and cast your ballot. Temps tomorrow could be back in the 90s, though. It'll be windy again tomorrow before scattered showers and thunder return Thursday. Friday, Juneteenth, looks quiet in between systems. Rain and thunder returning for the weekend. Unfortunately, the highest chance comes again on Sunday.
21: We'll have the complete five-day forecast coming up. Broken Arrow City Councilors voted to approve a moratorium on data center projects. The moratorium takes effect immediately and temporarily halts the acceptance of land use development applications for projects proposed as data centers. Ahead of the vote, Broken Arrow City Manager Michael Spurgeon said he recommended the pause to give city leaders time to study the potential impacts that data centers can have on the community before any future proposals are submitted.
4: I just did a lot of thinking over the last 2 weeks and just realized that since we don't have an application before the Community Development Department for any approvals, that this be a perfect time to actually slow this process down.
21: The moratorium lasts 6 months. The City Council could choose to extend it another 6 months if they need more time. Harvard Avenue construction is officially dragging into February of 2027, 8 months past the original end of 2026 target. The $2.7 million rebuild between 21st and 31st started in March, but heavy spring storms wiped out early progress. Crews are finishing the southbound lanes now and expect to flip traffic to the northbound side in July, weather permitting. Tim Slavin, the general manager at Trenchers, says that it has definitely been affecting his business.
5: Caused us to lose a lot of traffic, especially with how they have it set up there on the exit ramp from the FBA. But we're just hoping that it's going to end on time early, and hopefully we're done with all this.
21: The Salvation Army Thrift Store says both donations and deliveries have slowed. Contractors hope to pave this week. Glenpool police arresting a woman months after a crash that injured several people. Police responded to a crash at 201st and Highway 75 back in February. They say the months-long investigation found that Nicole Hayes was allegedly driving more than 100 miles per hour before the crash. Police say evidence indicated she never used the brakes before impact. Felony charges were filed and Hayes was arrested on Sunday and has been booked into the Tulsa County Jail. KRMG News time is 6:05.
12: Good morning. morning. This is Skyler Cooper. 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Let's check the five-day forecast now and a first look at your traffic for Election Day. The five-day brought to you by Don Carlton Honda, 4141 South Memorial. Here's Chief Meteorologist James Adelot.
15: Hey, Skyler. As we head out to vote today, no problem at all with the weather. Sunny skies, light wind, 88 today. Windy tomorrow, warmer, 91 the high. Scattered showers and thunder Thursday with a high of 82. Dry Friday, 85 the high. Saturday and Sunday, though, scattered showers and thunder return, 87 Saturday and 90 Sunday. I'm Chief Meteorologist James Adelot for Fox 23 and 102.3 KRMG, Tulsa's News and Talk.
18: 63 in Coweta and 63 at Tulsa's Severe Weather Station.
6: On the big drives, we are looking pretty good here as you get across town. No work zone issues just yet, so we'll wait for those to develop. I've got a non-injury city street collision, not on the street, actually going to be just out of your way on Memorial, north of I-44. That's some activity reported. We'll get some first responders checking a scene down at one of the hotels. They're just off of Yale near I-44. No impact to your drive just yet. If you see something we need to know about here in the traffic center, text us 918-921-1023. Looking for the ultimate escape this summer? 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
12: Chase, did you happen to see the traffic in BA yesterday getting around 101st and Garnett?
6: No.
12: It was crazy.
6: I kind of avoid that area to begin with, so no, I did not see that.
12: That's why you never hang out at my house. So south of there and then like a mile east, it was all bumper to bumper. People were going around the closure, but it was busy.
6: Yeah, there's not a ways to get a lot of ways to get around that. You got to go like a mile in every direction.
12: Yep, just stuck on the grid there. And we'll check more on that with Tulsa County Commissioner Lonnie Sims. He'll be with us at 7:40 this morning. On the other side of this break, more on the prison Olympics that are happening in Oklahoma.
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12: 6:09, and we have just enough clouds, not coverage even, but just the way they're laid out to give us a nice, pretty sunrise this morning. We are currently nice and cool at 62 degrees, but we'll warm up to 89 this afternoon. We start to get even hotter tomorrow, but then rain is back in the forecast. We'll line all that up for you coming up. I do have these Drillers tickets to give away for the 27th. If you want to go to that game, stay tuned for that. And as I mentioned, Tulsa County Commissioner Lonnie Sims will join us at 7:40. In addition to 101st and Garnett, I want to follow up with the conversation we were having with the mayor yesterday about the emergency management offices for the county and the city. The mayor said it was their joint decision to go into separate offices, and the state even recommended it, he told me. So we'll see if Commissioner Sims feels the same way. Some city councilors say they're not necessarily a fan of this plan because it costs taxpayers a little more. That's coming up at 7:40. Right now at 6:10, we'll go in depth on one of our stories we've been telling you for the last hour or so. The Oklahoma Department of Corrections launching a new initiative, they say, aimed at rehabilitating inmates. It's the first ever state inmate games.
2: KRMG goes in depth.
12: Bert Mumolo has more on Prison Olympics.
3: Just down the road from downtown Hinton, at Highway 281 and Sugar Creek Drive, is the medium security prison Great Plains Correctional Center, site of the first ever state inmate games, otherwise known as the Prison Olympics.
10: The first ever of its kind, so today we're making history.
3: Months in the making, the event brought together inmates from across Oklahoma who had won competitions at their own prisons to qualify for the finals.
17: We train hard. We gave it our all.
3: What was the purpose behind the initiative?
10: The vision of the Oklahoma Department of Corrections is that we change lives. But to do that, to truly and effectively do that, you have to think outside the box, get creative for rehabilitation and programming.
19: The event has been amazing.
3: Mario Phoenix is serving a life sentence. He's been behind bars since he was 22 and is now 39.
19: Basically, it was three guys. I was by myself. We had a situation. Violence occurred and I was incarcerated. Long story short, I mean.
20: Was somebody killed?
19: Yeah, somebody died. You know, I was shot also. I was in my car. You know, it was crazy. I was in my car.
22: Is that something you relive?
19: I have to.
3: One of the events is the tug of war.
19: Listen up.
3: A test of strength and endurance.
19: Go!
3: And the perfect analogy to the lives of most of the men incarcerated. Wrestling with a troubled past. And trying to pull themselves towards a brighter future.
19: I'm not defeated by what I'm going through. Actually, I'm not the same person. I'm not locked up for who I am today. I'm locked up for decisions I made when my mind wasn't clicking right.
3: Logistically, setting the games up was a challenge all its own, given the factors you have to consider for each competitor.
10: So we did very thorough vetting. So we have what's called non-associations in custody. So if someone can't be around another person for safety reasons, then they were not eligible to move forward to regionals or state. But they can still participate at their own local.
3: The vetting worked. Not only were there not any problems, but quite the opposite.
19: Everybody's getting along, wrecking, having a good time. It was amazing. But I've had fun since I woke up this morning. I was watching people was already out here.
23: This is a great opportunity that we all have, you know, to like just kind of show the world that it doesn't matter, you know, that we are behind bars. We're still humans, you know.
24: What's your message to the naysayers out there who may say, like, come on, this is, you know, it's supposed to be a hard time. And these folks are in there for doing bad stuff. And this is a happy day.
10: So the Department of Corrections, again, we are here to mentor and to change someone's life and their vision. And we can't do that by throwing them away and locking the key. We just can't do that. Eventually, they're going to return to society, and we want to make sure that we're giving you someone as healthy as they can possibly be. So we are taking the time to do that for them, for you. So really, this is a great thing for everyone. It reduces victimization. It reduces recidivism. So this can only be good for anybody on any side.
3: The first annual State Inmate Games.
29: Maureen Williams from Red Rock Correctional Center.
3: Where medals are given for first, second, and third.
29: Yeah, good job, guys.
3: But hope is awarded to everyone.
19: I believe that the morale boost would, this is going to last for a couple of months, you know, and then it's also something to look forward to.
12: That is Bert Mumolo reporting. We got a text here wondering if they still do the prison rodeo. And I know we've covered that. They have been efforting to bring it back. I don't know that it's happened yet, though. But that is something Department of Corrections. And in fact, there was some legislation on it a couple of years ago. 6:15, weather and traffic. Here is Chief Meteorologist James Adelot.
15: Good morning, Skyler. Happy Election Day. We've got upper 80s today, light wind, sunshine, the weather perfect. Get out and cast your ballot. Tomorrow, windy though, 91, south winds up to 35 miles per hour, and then rain and thunder likely Thursday and a high of 82. I'm Chief Meteorologist James Adelot for Fox 23 and 102.3 KRNG, Tulsa's News and Talk.
18: 63 in Glenpool and 64 at Tulsa's Severe Weather Station.
6: We're watching the roadways. Nothing too wild ongoing right at the moment. So we've got a ramp closure on the Broken Arrow Expressway in Midtown. Now, yesterday I was questioning if this was going to be a daily impact or a continuous impact, and it's continuous. So they did close the off-ramp at 15th Street. That's westbound BA exiting at 15th. That ramp is closed through 5 p.m. on Friday. That's a utility project with the city of Tulsa. 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

0: Our top story this morning, it is primary election day here in Oklahoma. Voters deciding on a number of races locally here in Tulsa, across the state, and even some federal offices.
1: On the federal side today, voters will cast ballots in the primaries for the U.S. Senate and House. Statewide, there are primaries for governor, lieutenant governor, attorney general, and several legislative seats. In Tulsa County, voters will decide races for district attorney, county treasurer, and county commissioner in District 1. Remember, only registered Republicans and Democrats can vote in their party's primary. But everyone, no matter how you're registered, can vote on the state question on raising the minimum wage.
0: 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They open in 40 minutes. You can find that with the voter portal. 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
0: Good day for voting, too, with this weather we have. It's beautiful this morning. And for more on what's coming, the five-day forecast now, brought to you by Don Carlton Honda, 4141 South Memorial, Fox 23 and KRMG Chief Meteorologist James Adelot.
3: Skyler, election day and the weather cooperating for a change. Sunshine, 88, light winds, gorgeous. Tomorrow will be windy again, 91 the high. By Thursday, rain and thunder likely, 82. Friday is Juneteenth. We'll go 85 for the high temp, but dry. Saturday, some scattered showers, 87, and rain and thunder likely Sunday, Father's Day, and a high of 90. I'm Chief Meteorologist James Adelot for Fox 23 and 102.3 KRMG, Tulsa's News and Talk.
4: 63 in Jinx and 63 at Tulsa Severe Weather Station.
5: Watching our construction zones, we have Highway 75 trying to slow a bit right at the Creek Turnpike. Those coming in on the south end of Tulsa Hills. Owosso, Catoosa, Broken Arrow, all looking quiet. Even that work zone that Skyler was just talking about there on Harvard off the Broken Arrow Expressway. That's my area of town. Yeah, that's a rough stretch, especially as it gets busier later in the day, but that's looking good this morning. Rickert, they're teaming up with Burnco Barbecue for the best Father's Day giveaway. 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
8: Well, you think you're pretty smart, don't you?
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9: Well, you got me there.
10: Breaking news. President Donald Trump endorses conservative Mike Mazey for governor. President Trump says Mazey is a MAGA warrior and that Mike Mazey knows the America First policies required to grow our economy, create great jobs, cut taxes and regulations, promote Made in the USA, and unleash American energy dominance. Trump says Mike Mazey will fight tirelessly to support our amazing farmers and ranchers, keep our borders safe and secure, stop Mike

0: flagrant crime, ensure law and order, and defend our always under siege Second Amendment. President Trump gave conservative Mike Mazie his complete and total endorsement.
1: This is Mike Mazie. I'm honored to be endorsed by President Trump. Like Trump, I won't compromise with the radical left. We'll fight back and win.
0: Endorsed by President Donald Trump. Conservative Republican Mike Mazie for governor. Authorized and paid for by Mazie for Governor 2026.
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3: 6:25, the polls open in 35 minutes here on Election Day. We'll have more coming up in 5 minutes. Right now we have more of the day's top stories with Ben.
4: President Trump discussing the Iranian peace deal at the G7 summit in Geneva this morning.
5: The president making a bunch of headlines. Let's start with Iran. The president saying to everyone in the room that Iran will not have a nuclear weapon. And if they do, they will suffer, quote, unbelievable consequences, as Iran says that they will come here to Switzerland and begin real talks with the U.S. side in Switzerland starting on Friday. Number two, the president says that there will be zero U.S. tax dollars going to Iran. He is pushing back very hard on this talk of this $300 billion reconstruction fund that Iran is supposedly going to get as a part of this memorandum of understanding.
4: That is Fox's Aisha Hazmi in Geneva. Eight people are dead in California after a B-52 bomber crashed during a test mission at an Air Force base.
6: The search for answers is underway in the Mojave Desert after the 70-year-old aircraft went down during a test flight just after takeoff at Edwards Air Force Base. Footage shows the smoldering wreckage of the B-52. Officials say the plane was in initial takeoff supporting the military's radar modernization program. The names of the eight people killed have not yet been released, but the victims are said to be a mix of military officials, government civilians, and government contractors. Only two recent B-52 crashes have been recorded, both of them in Guam. One in 2008 killed six crew members. Another in 2016 killed eight.
4: That's Fox's Todd Pyro.
3: If you have mac and cheese at your house right now, you might want to check it. There's been a recall.
7: More than 525,000 packages of Park Street Deli macaroni and cheese sold at Aldi's stores nationwide are being recalled because they may contain undeclared soy lecithin, an ingredient that can trigger allergic reactions in people with soy sensitivities. The FDA has classified the recall as class 2, meaning health risks are considered temporary or medically reversible. Customers are being urged not to eat the product and to return it to Aldi for a full refund.
3: That is Ted Linder reporting. 6:27, weather and traffic. Here's Chief Meteorologist James Adelot.
8: Happy Tuesday. Happy Election Day, Skyler. Temperatures climbing. 88 are high. Light wind, sunshine. Tomorrow, though, flat out windy. 72 in the morning all the way up to 91. South winds could 35 miles per hour. Thursday looks wet. Rain and thunder likely in 82. I'm Chief Meteorologist James Adelot for Fox 23 and 102.3 KRMG Tulsa's News and Talk.
9: 62 in Broken Arrow and 63 at Tulsa Severe Weather Station.
10: We will have some work up near the airport today for Highway 11. Westbound Highway 11 narrowing near the entrance of the airport to Sheridan. That will be some safety device repair from 9 until 3. No ramp impacts and shouldn't be much of an issue if you're headed up to the airport to catch a flight. 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
3: Good morning, 6:30. This is the KRMG Morning News. I'm Skyler Cooper. 62 degrees right now. There's a few clouds out there. We'll get to 89 degrees this afternoon. It'll be plenty sunny. We do have rain in the forecast. It's not that far out. We'll tell you when it's coming. And the latest out of Broken Arrow, they have decided, the city council has, on that moratorium for data center proposals. We'll tell you more coming up. Our top story this morning.
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3: It is election day in Oklahoma. The field of candidates in the major races will be narrowed down.
17: Polls are open from 7 a.m. to 7 p.m. Oklahoma voters are deciding statewide races, party primaries, and state question 832, which would gradually raise the state's minimum wage to $15 an hour by 2029. You'll need to bring an approved photo ID or your voter identification card. If you're unsure where to vote, you can find your polling location through the Oklahoma Voter Portal or the Tulsa County Election Board. Election officials are reminding voters that polling places are assigned by precinct, so voters must cast their ballot at their designated location. Grant Merrill, 102.3 KRMG, Tulsa's News and Talk.
3: If you are not sure what your polling place is, we have the link to the OK Voter Portal on KRMG.com. Just put your information in there and they'll tell you where to go. Polls open in just about half an hour. 6:31. Let's get more of the morning's top stories with Ben Morgan.
4: A great day to get out and vote, but we are starting to see rain as we get closer to the weekend.
8: While one or two of us could see a widely scattered shower or storm this evening, most of us will stay dry, and it's perfect weather today for election day. Tomorrow, though, the wind cranks up, and that's ahead of unsettled weather. Rain and thunder likely Thursday, and rolling into the weekend, more scattered showers and thunder with the highest chance on the weekend coming on Sunday, which is Father's Day.
4: We will have the complete five-day forecast coming up. Broken Arrow is hitting pause on data center development. The city council voting last night to approve a six-month moratorium that immediately blocks any new rezoning requests, building permits, or development approvals for data centers within city limits. City leaders say the move follows months of monitoring data center proposals around the country and concerns raised by residents about issues such as power consumption, noise, air quality, and infrastructure impacts. During the next 6 months, the city plans to hold public meetings and may even hire consultants to evaluate environmental, utility, and zoning considerations. The council also has the option to extend the moratorium for an additional 6 months if needed. A major midtown traffic headache is officially getting extended. Tulsa City officials confirmed the $2.7 million street rehab project on Harvard between 21st and 31st has been delayed well into next year. A newly issued statement from the city of Tulsa reveals that early progress was washed out by spring storms. Emily Bullinger, owner of the local boutique A Dog Dish, said the traffic has affected her business.
18: We can tell there is... there are fewer people coming in during the day. The days just seem kind of quieter. It's been noticeable.
4: If the weather cooperates this week, contractors plan to lay down the fresh southbound pavement, setting up a massive traffic flip to the northbound side sometime next month. Heavy rains causing damage at Woodland Memorial Park Cemetery in Sand Springs. Cemetery owner Jerry Dillon says the washouts and erosion are the result of weeks of persistent rainfall, but he acknowledges the situation is unacceptable and is taking responsibility for fixing it. Crews have already begun installing a French drain system designed to move water from the top of the hill to lower ground and prevent future damage. Dillon says the cemetery has repeatedly repaired and packed soil in recent weeks, but the volume of runoff proved too much. The affected area remains blocked off while repairs continue, and Dillon is encouraging families with questions or suggestions to contact the cemetery directly. Broken Arrow will be in the national spotlight later this month as it hosts two major conferences focused on women in municipal government. The Oklahoma Municipal League's Women in Municipal Government Conference will be held June 22nd through the 24th, followed by the National League of Cities Women in Municipal Government Summer Conference from June 24th through the 26th. More than 100 women leaders from Oklahoma and across the country are expected to attend leadership workshops, networking events, and tours of local projects, including the new Sunset Amphitheater, the Rose District, and New Orleans Square. KRMG News time is 6:35.
3: Good morning. 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I'm Skyler Cooper. 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
8: Hey, Skyler. Election day and no weather issues at all. 88 today, light wind and sun. Tomorrow, though, windy, up to 91 for the high. Showers and thunder likely Thursday with a high of 82. Dry Friday and 85. Saturday and Sunday, though, scattered showers and thunder return, especially Sunday. 87 Saturday and 90 Sunday's high. I'm Chief Meteorologist James Adelot for Fox 23 and 102.3 KRMG, Tulsa's News and Talk.
9: 62 in Owosso and 63 at Tulsa's Severe Weather Station.
10: Owosso's morning drive starting to slow there. Highway 169 southbound through your work corridor. We have that for northbound Highway 75, the work zone at the Creek Turnpike. Catoosa looking great. South Broken Arrow moving well on the Creek Turnpike. Maybe you're traveling the Broken Arrow Expressway. Should be just under a 15-minute drive of Broken Arrow all the way to downtown. Midtown's in good shape. You have a ramp closure. Westbound BA cannot exit at 15th. That's a utility project ongoing. Termites, silent destroyers of wood, flooring, and even wallpaper. 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
3: Hang tight. I've got some Drillers tickets to give away. It is on June 27th, this game. We'll let you know when to call in to try to win those. And just over an hour from now, we'll have Tulsa County Commissioner Lonnie Sims. We'll catch up on lots of things with him when he joins us at 7:40. It's now 6:36.
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21: When a review starts with, "This is the best pizza ever, and I'm super picky about my food," you know it's got to be about La Roma Pizza. Hi, I'm Dan Potter, and like the reviewer, I am picky about my food as well. 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
27: 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We'll get you there on time. Headed outdoors? You'll know what to expect. Weather, traffic, together.
3: Thank you. 6:39 on the KRMG Morning News. President Trump just said this.
0: This deal is a wall to a nuclear weapon. His deal was a road to a nuclear weapon. My deal, they can't have a nuclear. They get blown up. If they have a nuclear weapon, they get blown up.
3: Talking about the deal made with Iran to end the war there. Apparently it was e-signed. And we will have more information on that right now as we check in on today's top stories with Ben Morgan.
4: That is correct, Skyler. Iran's top diplomat says Israel must leave Lebanon under the terms of the deal to end the war.
1: Iranian state television quotes Foreign Minister Abbas Araghchi as saying the end of the war with the United States includes the end of Israel's occupation of Lebanon. Israeli forces have been present in the south of Lebanon to stop Hezbollah militants attacking Israel. Araghchi warns if Israeli troops don't go back home, it would violate Iran's agreement with the United States. Israel's defense minister, though, has said his military intends to stay in Lebanon indefinitely. The full text of the deal has yet to be publicly released. It's due to be officially signed in a ceremony on Friday. Jonathan Savage, Fox News.
4: Embattled Texas Tech quarterback Brendan Sorsby is now leaving the program. The university came under fire from other schools and even state attorneys general when it decided to stand by the 22-year-old transfer after he'd admitted to gambling on his own team when he was with Cincinnati.
5: After some legal action taken recently by the Big 12 Conference, which Texas Tech plays in, to potentially punish him, Sorsby has now decided to declare for the NFL supplemental draft. A statement from Texas Tech said that this was, quote, the only viable and fair path for him. And there has not been an actual pick in the supplemental draft in years.
4: That is ABC's Danny New.
3: I was actually just reading the president's statement, the Texas Tech University president, Kirby Hokut, on this very situation. And he said that the lawsuit resulted in granting a temporary injunction, as people know, and they found themselves in a difficult situation. He says that his health, meaning Sorsby's health and wellness, was their top priority. They supported him in spite of very different perspectives and opinions, and that their position was challenged by many, but their support for him never changed. They say they will continue to extend all available resources that Brendan had as a student and an athlete to ensure his transition is as successful as possible. They say they heard from a lot of the Red Raiders fans and members of the community. They appreciate their passion and know that Texas Tech will continue to be a constructive voice in matters related to health and well-being for all students. A little statement there from the university president. At 6:42, a little more information here, staying on athletics, because, Ben, they're preparing for the big parade in New York for the Knicks winning the NBA title. And have you seen some of the numbers coming out of their sales online of like t-shirts and hats and everything after the game? It went crazy. Championship gear set a Fanatics record. Fanatics is that website that pretty much sells everybody's gear now. In a 24-hour period, they beat the 2025 Philadelphia Eagles from their Super Bowl win. I did not participate in that one, I should say. I already had some Eagles gear, so I didn't buy any that night.
6: That sounds like a blasphemous statement in the Cooper House.
3: And my dad told me not to. He's like, don't buy me more shirts, because I'm always doing that. I bought him one immediately when they won the NFC Championship. Was it the first time or maybe last year? I don't remember. But he's like, stop buying me shirts. I'm good on Eagles gear. So anyway, they beat the Eagles. The Knicks are on pace to surpass the 2016 Cubs as well for total championship merchandise sales. That first one for the Eagles was within 24 hours. New York also doubled the previous NBA Finals record, which was the 2020 Lakers. But they were at one point placing 8,000 orders per minute, Knicks fans were, making it the fastest selling championship gear in company history for Fanatics. So people were all about it.
7: 8,000 a minute?
3: Yes.
7: That's nuts.
3: I'm impressed that their website didn't crash.
7: Yeah,
3: at that level, that's pretty good. 6:43, let's check weather and traffic. Here's Chief Meteorologist James Alott.
8: Skyler, as we head back on this Tuesday, Election Day, the weather looks great. 88 degrees our high today, but the winds stay light. Now, tomorrow, we do kick that south wind up to 35 miles per hour, 91 the high. Rain and thunder likely Thursday and a high of 82. I'm Chief Meteorologist James Alott for Fox 23 and 102.3 KRMG, Tulsa's News and Talk.
9: 62 and Claremore and 64 at Tulsa Severe Weather Station.
10: What we're seeing at the moment, some work zone slowdowns. Highway 75 northbound just becoming busy at the Creek Turnpike. We have that for Owasso's Drive. If you are leaving South Broken Arrow, the Creek Turnpike's not too rough just yet near Olive and Roller Coaster Bridge. Highway 169 looking great there for South Tulsa, East Tulsa, even the north end as you're coming in from Owasso. Good drive near I-244. Everything that enters storm drains, that flows directly into our creeks. Everything. That's why only rain in the drain. Keep out grass, clippings from mowing, trash, chemicals. Protect our water and wildlife. Only rain in the drain. Learn more at TulsaStreams.com. 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
31: Three.
32: The Oklahoma Department of Corrections launches the first ever state inmate games. Yes, that's Prison Olympics. This is at Great Plains Correctional Center down in Hinton, Oklahoma. In said Prison Olympics, inmates from across the state compete in various events meant to promote rehabilitation and provide a positive outlook for the inmates.
31: Two.
32: Broken Arrow City Councilors approve a six-month moratorium on data center proposals. So if some company comes along, buys the land, and wants to get a rezoning permit, they'll have to wait. The city will not entertain it during this moratorium. City leaders say they want to study all the potential impacts of data centers before doing anything else. The city did see its first data center inquiry in April, but the company that was behind it chose not to move forward.
31: One.
32: Our top story this morning, we are Tulsa's election headquarters, and today is primary election day in Oklahoma. Voters will be narrowing down the candidates in the races for a lot of the big ones statewide, governor, lieutenant governor, state superintendent. Here locally, we have Tulsa County DA on the ballot, as well as the first congressional district. There's also state question 832. That's the minimum wage increase. Now, keep in mind, your ballot may have two sides, and some of you might even have a second page. And remember to take your approved photo ID, voter ID card, either one of those. If you don't know where to vote, you can check on the OK Voter portal online. We have a link to that at KRMG.com. The polls open in 12 minutes from right now.
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32: 6:49. I'm back on track here. 5-day forecast brought to you by Don Carlton Honda, 4141 South Memorial, with Chief Meteorologist James Adelot.
8: Skyler, Election Day and the weather cooperating for a change. Sunshine, 88, light winds, gorgeous. Tomorrow will be windy again, 91 the high. By Thursday, rain and thunder likely, 82. Friday is Juneteenth. We'll go 85 for the high temp, but dry. Saturday, some scattered showers, 87, and rain and thunder likely Sunday. Father's Day and a high of 90. I'm Chief Meteorologist James Adelot for Fox 23 and 102.3 KRMG Tulsa's News and Talk.
32: Nice and cool, really comfortable outside right now. Claremore 64 and 64 degrees at Tulsa's Severe Weather Station.
10: Claremore, you've got a nice drive. Will Rogers Turnpike looks good coming in on the east side. All of our turnpikes are cooperating. We're going to have some work out on the Sand Springs Expressway today. This is going to be between Sand Springs and Tulsa. We're looking near 81st West Avenue. Westbound traffic on Highway 412 going to be narrowing from 9 until 3. That'll be near 81st West Avenue. Electric bill higher than expected? 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
32: We'll tell you more about the Eric Erickson event tomorrow at Kane's Ballroom. And we'll line up our election coverage that will begin about 12 hours from now on KRMG.
0: 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Plus, an announcement regarding new spay and neuter efforts with the city. And it's Election Day in Oklahoma, and there's a lot at stake. We're fanned out at all the watch parties. Those stories and more on the KRMG Afternoon News at 4.
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27: Just heading out? Skyler Cooper's already on his third cup of coffee. 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
32: Yeah. Literally just sat back down from the break room. Chase made some fresh coffee, so had to do a little top off and a warm up. 6:53, you're going to need a lot of coffee today. As it is, well, maybe you're not going to have the long day we are, but we're going to be here all day covering the election for you. And the results, we kick it off with a special edition of the KRMG Afternoon News, 4 to 7 p.m. today, an extra hour. When the polls close at 7, we'll be back on the air right here to bring you the results. Now, they're not going to be there right away. We'll have to wait a little while for some of those results to come in. But we will be following them, and we have our reporters across the city and across the state to cover the big races. And this morning, just to make sure you are all prepared for when you do go vote, polls open in 7 minutes. But we will talk with Tulsa County Election Board Secretary Gwen Freeman at 8 o'clock this morning to line up everything you need to know. Right now, you need to know a couple of today's top stories, and here's Ben Morgan with those.
1: Accused United Healthcare CEO assassin Luigi Mangione is due back in court Tuesday after a hearing earlier this month shrouded in secrecy.
3: Mangione was last in court earlier this month, though the judge overseeing his case abruptly blocked the public from accessing the hearing. New York Judge Gregory Caro also rejected a request from a coalition of news organizations to open the hearing or provide a reason why it was sealed, though he scheduled Tuesday's hearing to pick up where things left off. Mangione is less than 3 months away from standing trial on murder charges associated with the 2024 assassination. He's pleaded to not guilty, and a public campaign to raise money for his defense has raised more than $1.5 million. Peter Haralambos, ABC News.
1: A Maryland company that may be the source of food contamination outbreak has taken its products off store shelves.
4: Clover Hill Dairy in Mechanicsville, Maryland has recalled all the cheeses it makes because a number of them may be contaminated with listeria. At least one death and eight other infections could be connected to the recalled products. The warning was expanded by the Maryland Department of Health after last week focusing on five states in the District of Columbia. Among symptoms of listeria are fever, nausea, abdominal pain, and diarrhea. It can also be dangerous to the very young, very old, and to pregnant women, possibly causing miscarriages. Clover Hill Dairy's license is suspended due to the public health concern. Grinnell Scott, Fox News.
32: This is an interesting little study here on America's loneliest generation. You might think it's the elderly, right? I mean, it's what you've heard historically. But this new survey shows that it's Gen Z adults who report higher levels of loneliness than senior citizens. Is it because they are walled off? They were just a weird age with COVID, and, you know, that sort of isolated a lot of them. Researchers say social media, remote work, declining participation in civic organizations have all contributed. And despite being more connected digitally than other people, than really any other generation ever, many young adults report having fewer close friends. So has technology really helped? Like, has it brought us together, or is it pulling us apart and making us more isolated? You tell me. Text 918-921-1023 or use that open mic on the KRMG app. You know, the technology that's, that we're questioning.
5: Yes, stay stuck to your phone. Just talk to us.
1: Hey, man, we'll be your friend.
32: That's right. I'm here for you. I mean, I reply to all these texters at 918-921-1023. Ben does and Chase does, Grant, and we're all in there. So just tell us who you want to talk to. And you can talk to Eric Erickson tomorrow. He's going to be at Kane's Ballroom for Zellner Media Group and KRMG with Eric Erickson Unplugged, presented by Solid Rock Realtors, Petra Insurance, and Sooner Flooring and Design. So elections are today. 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
5: We're going to be like zombies tomorrow. Yeah, you know this.
32: Exactly. But we look forward to seeing you there. 657 now. Let's check weather and traffic. Here's Chief Meteorologist James Adelot.
8: Good morning, Skyler. Happy Election Day. We've got upper 80s today. Light wind, sunshine, the weather perfect. Get out and cast your ballot. Tomorrow, windy though, 91. South winds up to 35 miles per hour. And then rain and thunder likely Thursday and a high of 82. I'm Chief Meteorologist James Adelot for Fox 23 and 102.3 KRMG Tulsa's News and Talk.
32: 65 right now in Sand Springs, 64 degrees at Tulsa's Severe Weather Station.
6: Looking over the metro, we've done very well so far this morning. We're going to see what happens as we get through the 7 o'clock hour. A lot of us travel as we get closer to 8. A work zone slowdown, that's still developing for Highway 75 at the Creek Turnpike. Outside of that, we're moving very well this morning. 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
32: Good morning, 7 o'clock. I'm Skyler Cooper. This is the KRMG Morning News. The polls are now open on Election Day. 65 degrees right now with partly cloudy skies. We'll get to 89 this afternoon. The five-day forecast is coming up for when the heat returns, and so do rain chances. That's on the way. And the latest out of Broken Arrow, where the city council has made a decision on a six-month moratorium for data center decisions. That is coming up. But our top story this morning.
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32: The polls are open. It's primary election day in Oklahoma with lots to be decided.
22: Voters will be deciding who goes on to the general election in the race for governor, lieutenant governor, attorney general, and state superintendent. Also on the ballot, state question 832, which would gradually raise the state's minimum wage to $15 an hour by 2029. Tulsa County Election Board Secretary Gwen Freeman says the ballot is lengthy, so you might want to check out a sample before you vote.
23: I would go to the Oklahoma voter portal and look it over in advance. You might see some candidates on there that you don't even know anything about. Well, this gives you the opportunity to research the candidates.
22: Independents, although you can't vote in the primary elections, you can vote on the state question. Polls are open from 7 a.m. to 7 p.m. Check out KRMG.com to find your polling place. Crystal Kelly, 1023 KRMG, Tulsa's News and Talk.
32: Let us know how it goes out there. If you have any issues or if it's a nice quick line, just tell us about it. Text 918-921-1023 or hit the open mic on the KRMG app. 7:02 now. Let's get more of this morning's top stories from the 24-hour Fox News Center with Ben Morgan.
1: Today's weather looks awesome to cast your ballot, but it will look much less awesome as we close out the week.
8: Gorgeous weather today to head to the polls and cast your ballot. Tomorrow, though, will be windy but still dry. Rain and thunder likely Thursday. That's the start of a little unsettled weather pattern for us. After a break on Friday, that's Juneteenth, we've got more scattered showers and thunder coming over the weekend with the highest chance on Father's Day.
1: We'll have the complete five-day forecast coming up. Broken Arrow hitting pause on data center development.
5: The city council voted Monday night to approve a six-month moratorium that immediately blocks any new rezoning requests, building permits, or development approvals for data centers within city limits. City leaders said the move follows months of monitoring data center proposals around the country and concerns raised by residents about issues such as power consumption, noise, air quality, and infrastructure impacts. During the next 6 months, the city plans to hold public meetings and may hire consultants to evaluate environmental, utility, and zoning considerations. The council also has the option to extend the moratorium for an additional 6 months if needed. Grant Merrill, 1023 KRMG, Tulsa's News and Talk.
1: Glenpool police arresting a woman months after a crash that injured several people.
0: Police responded to a serious crash at 201st Street and Highway 75 back in February. Glenpool police say the months-long investigation found Nicole Hayes was driving allegedly more than 100 miles per hour before the crash. Police say evidence indicated she never used the brakes before impact. According to Glenpool PD, felony charges were filed and Hayes was arrested Sunday and booked into the Tulsa County Jail.
1: That's Fox 23 and KRMG's Ron Terrell. Tulsa Public Transit Authority has approved the sale of its downtown bus station along Denver Avenue to make way for a new transit hub. The decision is part of a long-term plan to either relocate, or upgrade the aging station. General Manager Scott Marr cited various reasons for the move, including addressing issues related to homelessness in the area. A sale process will involve negotiations with realtors, but there is no set timeline for the transition. Metrolink will seek public feedback as plans for the new station progress. Tulsa Community College's dual credit program has become the first in Oklahoma to earn accreditation from the National Alliance of Concurrent Enrollment Partnerships, a distinction held by just 136 programs nationwide. The accreditation recognizes TCC's dual credit program for meeting national standards in academic quality, rigor, and student support. TCC President Lee Goodson says the school operates the largest dual credit program in Oklahoma State higher education. Leaders say dual credit programs help students save time and money while accelerating degree completion and strengthening Oklahoma's future workforce. KRMG News time is 7:05.
32: Good morning. This is the KRMG Morning News. I'm Skyler Cooper. The five-day forecast for Election Day and beyond brought to you by Don Carlton Honda, 4141 South Memorial. Here's Fox 23 and KRMG Chief Meteorologist James Adelot.
8: Skyler, quiet weather for Election Day will make it up to 88, light wind and sunshine. Windy tomorrow, 91 as we roll into Thursday, rain and thunder likely, 82 the high. Friday looks quiet, 85, and then scattered showers and thunder returning over the weekend. Again, 80 Saturday, near 90 Sunday. I'm Chief Meteorologist James Adelot for Fox 23 and 102.3 KRMG, Tulsa's News and Talk.
32: It's mostly sunny now, 65 in Broken Arrow, 65 degrees at Tulsa's Severe Weather Station.
6: It's a mostly nice drive across the metro. Highway 75 northbound is just starting to slow right at the Creek Turnpike. Not dealing with a big headache just yet, but we'll watch that congestion develop up on the south end of Tulsa Hills. Broken Arrow drivers right now, the expressway moving well through Midtown. You have a ramp closure westbound. BA cannot exit at 15th Street. That's a utility project through Friday. I'm watching Catoosa right now, east side of town, looking good for Highway 412 over Rogers Turnpike. That's just under a 15-minute drive for Catoosa to get to downtown Tulsa. 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
32: KRMG's Crystal Kelly is headed to a polling place. We're going to check on the lines and see how things are rolling out there. You can let us know as well after you go and vote, 918-921-1023, just how are things looking. On the other side of the break, we'll tell you about the unfortunate delay, unfortunate for drivers and business owners alike, on Harvard in a construction zone. But right now, I've got a family four-pack of tickets for Collar 7 to go see the Drillers. They're taking on the Frisco Rough Riders. This is June 27th on a Saturday, and there's going to be a Stars and Stripes drone show after the game. Sounds pretty cool. Collar 7's going to win. 918-921-1023. 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
2: Avoid traffic jams like a ninja. Our KRMG traffic anchors have the very latest traffic updates to keep you flowing smoothly.
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16: This is Oklahoma, where we just might get all four seasons in one day.
18: Oh, come on!
16: But no matter the conditions, you'll get the most frequent weather updates right here on the KRMG Morning News with Skylar Cooper.
19: Yeah, good news is just one season today. Kind of two, I guess. It's kind of feels like a spring morning. 65 degrees. It's really nice outside. Sunshine. It will feel a little more like summer later today with high temperature around 89. James Adelot will have the forecast coming up. It includes a little hotter later in the week and then more rain chances, wouldn't you know? It is June in Oklahoma. Want to congratulate James and Katusa. Just won those four-pack of tickets to the Drillers. I'll have more of those for you tomorrow. Right now, let's check more of the day's top stories with Ben Morgan.
1: President Trump meets with world leaders in France for the G7 summit to discuss more details about the Iran peace deal. The president says that Israel should be thanking him for launching the war.
21: Without the United States, there would be no Israel. Without me, there would be no Israel, because no other president was willing to do what I did. I've had a great relationship with Bibi, but now Bibi has to be more responsible with respect to Lebanon.
1: The president referring to Israeli Prime Minister Benjamin Netanyahu, who insists his country is defending against aggression from Iran-backed militants in Lebanon. Despite the recent frustrations, President Trump says he still has a great relationship with the Israeli Prime Minister. California Governor Gavin Newsom says that he and his wife are under federal investigation because of his vocal opposition to President Trump.
24: The Justice Department is officially declining comment right now. We saw Acting Attorney General Todd Blanche on the Hill yesterday, actually, and he was asked by this and declined to comment as well as he seeks confirmation for the role on a permanent basis. And I also reached out to the U.S. Attorney's Office in the Eastern District of California, and they said they do not comment on any potential ongoing investigations involving their office. So right now, mum's the word here.
1: That's ABC's Alex Mallon.
19: 7:11 on the KRMG Morning News. Traffic update for you. It's now exactly 3 months since crews started tearing up the heavily traveled stretch of Harvard between 21st and 31st. And city officials say that project is behind. It's the $2.7 million rehabilitation that's happening there. It's been delayed over weather issues.
20: KRMG goes in depth.
19: Fox 23 and KRMG's Paige Orr has more.
25: It is a daily headache driving on South Harvard Avenue between 21st and 31st streets. Construction workers broke ground on the $2.7 million project in March. They thought they'd be done by the end of the year. I reached out to the city. They told me that's not going to happen. They blame heavy rain in the first 2 months of the project, so now it won't be done until February 2027.
4: We did get a letter from the city, and it said it was going to be done in the fall, but then we kept having customers tell us, no, they had a public meeting, it's going to be done in the winter. And so that was very disheartening to hear that it's going to be done in February.
25: Emily Bollinger owns Dog Dish along Harvard. She says they have seen accidents out front, plus it's hurting their business.
4: We can tell there are fewer people coming in during the day. The days just seem kind of quieter. It's been noticeable.
25: The current phase squeezes all traffic into one lane each direction. Right by the I-44 and BA interchange, businesses are hit extra hard. Tim Slavin at Trencher's Deli says safety cones and barricades near the highway ramp are hurting his sales.
7: It's definitely, impacted our business and caused us to lose a lot of traffic, especially with how they have it set up there on the exit ramp from the BA. But, we're just hoping that it's going to end on time or early, and hopefully we're done with all this.
25: The headache is twofold down the road at the Salvation Army Thrift Store and Donation Center. The gridlock slows down delivery trucks, plus they are seeing fewer donations dropped off.
19: That is Fox 23 and KRMG's Paige Orrin. Chase, you frequent the area, plus you're covering traffic. You see it a lot.
20: Yeah, it's pretty rough over in that way. In fact, where I live, I'm kind of halfway between two QTs. I got one about a mile and a half to the north and to the south, and I've started going to a different store to avoid going through that work zone. And if I visit any of the businesses in that area, I'm cutting through neighborhoods and taking alternate routes. It's pretty rough, Skylar.
19: Yeah, it is a busy section. I've gone through it by accident a few times. By the way, don't we all live about halfway between two QTs?
20: Right.
19: I mean, everyone in town is somewhere between two Quick Trips. 7:14 on the KRMG Morning News. Hey, let's check the forecast. Chief Meteorologist James Adelot.
8: Happy Tuesday. Happy Election Day, Skylar. Temperatures climbing. 88 are high. Light wind, sunshine. Tomorrow, though, flat out windy. 72 in the morning all the way up to 91. South winds could hit 35 miles per hour. Thursday looks wet. Rain and thunder likely in 82. I'm Chief Meteorologist James Adelot for Fox 23 and 102.3 KRNG, Tulsa's News and Talk.
19: Jinx right now, 66 degrees, mostly sunny, and 65 at Tulsa's Severe Weather Station.
20: We have Highway 75 northbound slowing at the Creek Turnpike. We have Owasso's Drive becoming busy once again here for Highway 169 southbound. Both of those areas did see some standard slowdowns here. More of us are traveling. Bixby seeing a few of us on Memorial here, not what we typically face with school zone issues, but north of the River Bridge there, traffic light of 131st already becoming busy for Memorial. Termites live in the soil around your home or business. 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
19: Still have a lot to get to this morning. Tulsa County Commissioner Lonnie Sims will join us at 7:40. Want to talk more about the Emergency Management Department they stood up when they split off from the city, as well as traffic over there at 101st and Garnett now that it's closed. Election Board Secretary Gwen Freeman at 8 o'clock on the elections underway this morning. Speaking of, KRMG's Crystal Kelly will be live at a polling place to tell us how the lines are looking next.
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23: Three.
19: We have some star power participating in a big horse show that's going on down the turnpike in OKC this week. Taylor Sheridan, known for creating mega hit TV shows like Yellowstone, Tulsa King, and Landman, is participating in the National Reining Horse Association Derby this week. He's down there at the fairgrounds in OKC. Organizers say his shows have helped draw people to events just like that. But the $2 million prize doesn't hurt either. That's again at the OKC Fairgrounds through June 21st.
23: Two.
19: Tulsa County deputies say a woman has been arrested for repeatedly hitting a man with a Bible and then shooting him. The victim telling deputies he and Chelsea Austin had been arguing when things escalated. Boy, did they. We're told he was whacked in the back of the head with something,

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2: Hey, Skyler. As we head out to vote today, no problem at all with the weather. Sunny skies, light wind, 88 today. Windy tomorrow, warmer, 91 the high. Scattered showers and thunder Thursday with a high of 82. Dry Friday, 85 the high. Saturday and Sunday, though, scattered showers and thunder return, 87 Saturday and 90 Sunday. I'm Chief Meteorologist James Adelot for Fox 23 and 102.3 KRMG Tulsa's News and Talk.
1: Checking the KRMG Storm Center radar, crystal clear. It is sunny right now, 65 in Glenpool, 66 degrees at Tulsa's severe weather station.
3: We have Glenpool drivers facing their slowdown. Highway 75 northbound as you get up towards Creek Turnpike, and then Collinsville and Owosso. Highway 169 southbound is a little busy. Once you get out of Owosso, looks good for Highway 169 as you're coming into Tulsa. East Tulsa and South Tulsa so far also in good shape for Highway 169. Cross town, if you're traveling I-44, looking really good, and that's In fact, all the way from the Will Rogers Turnpike to the Turner Turnpike, west of Sand Springs, Highway 412, just starting to slow. That's our bridge project for Shell Creek. That's near 177th West Avenue. We look further west, Highway 412, becoming busy as you cross over the lake, and that's a different bridge project out at Keystone. 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
5: 724 on the KRMG Morning News. If you have been to your polling place, report the conditions. Is there a long line? Is there no line? Was it easy peasy? Text us at 918-921-1023 or use that open mic on the KRMG app, and we'll have more info on that coming up at 7:30. And then at 8 o'clock, Tulsa County Election Board Secretary Gwen Freeman will join us for an update. Before we get there, Tulsa County Commissioner Lonnie Sims with how early voting went at those new locations. That's at 7:40. Right now, more of the day's top stories with Ben.
6: Iran's World Cup soccer coach says the team was ordered to leave the United States right after their opening game last night.
7: The Iranian squad expected to spend the night in Los Angeles after their 2-2 draw with New Zealand. But coach Amir Galinoui says officials told them to return to their training base in Mexico. Several key staff members weren't even allowed to attend the game. The coach is unhappy about players not getting recovery time before the journey. Also for

0: United team captain Mehdi Taremi.
1: We are having a lot of problems, you know. It's so bad and it affects our team, and we just want the peace.
0: Because of the war, Iran were forced to move their planned base camp from Arizona to Tijuana. Jonathan Savage, Fox News.
2: Trouble is brewing in the atmosphere over northeast Mexico. ABC's Jim Ryan says the season's first tropical storm could be born later this week.
3: After a day of flash flooding, additional rainfall is exactly what Houston does not need.
4: Generally speaking, most of our streets can handle about 2 inches of rain an hour.
3: But on Sunday night, says Jeff Lindner of the Harris County Flood Control District,
4: we were getting rainfall rates of an inch of rain in 15 minutes.
3: And the worst may be yet to come. If the low pressure system over Mexico develops into a tropical storm, it would take the name Arthur. Jim Ryan, ABC News in Dallas-Fort Worth.
5: 7:26 here on this Tuesday Election Day edition of the KRMG Morning News. Tune in tonight. We're going to have a special edition of the KRMG Afternoon News, 4 to 7 p.m. And then at 7 o'clock, we'll kick off our live coverage around the city and around the state to bring you the results live right here on Tulsa's election headquarters, 102.3 KRMG. 7:27, the five-day forecast, Chief Meteorologist James Adelot.
6: Skyler, as we head back on this Tuesday, Election Day, the weather looks great. 88 degrees our high today, but the winds stay light. Now, tomorrow, we do kick that south wind up to 35 miles per hour, 91 the high. Rain and thunder likely Thursday and a high of 82. I'm Chief Meteorologist. Just James Adelot for Fox 23 and 102.3 KRMG, Tulsa's News and Talk.
5: Catoosa, you're at 66 degrees now, appropriately on Route 66. That's same here, 66 at Tulsa's Severe Weather Station.
7: Highway 51 coming into Coweta, or coming in from Coweta and Oneida into Broken Arrow. Starting to see your slowdown there at the Creek Turnpike. Traffic light at 81st. Once you're on the Broken Arrow Expressway, should be a good drive heading in from Broken Arrow. South Broken Arrow slowing. Creek Turnpike at Olive. It's your work zone for Roller Coaster Bridge. We know work zone probably 75 is busy at the Creek Turnpike. We have that for Owosso as well. Catoosa right now still in pretty good shape. Probably 412 and the Will Rogers Turnpike. Is your roof ready for summertime temperatures and the damage the heat can cause? 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
5: Good morning, 7:30 on Election Day. I'm Skyler Cooper. This is the KRMG Morning News. Thanks for listening in. 68 degrees right now with sunshine. We'll get to 89 this afternoon. Even hotter tomorrow, and then we start to see rain back in the forecast. We'll have more of that in the five-day forecast coming up right here. We also have Tulsa County Commissioner Lonnie Sims in about 10 minutes. Talk about a number of things, including the Emergency Management Department. are standing up. Construction now at 101st and Garnett. That is closed. We've got a bunch of updates from him. Stay with us. Our top story this morning.
13: Tulsa's election headquarters, 1023 KRMG.
5: Primary election day is here. Voters have a lot to decide on today.
14: Governor, Lieutenant Governor, Attorney General, and State Superintendent are all on the primary ballot, along with State Question 832, which would gradually raise the state's minimum wage to $15 an hour by 2029. Election Board Secretary Gwen Freeman says be prepared to give your proper ID and party affiliation.
15: Voters listed in party books by party because it's a primary. So when our workers ask you your party affiliation, they're not, you know, trying to be nosy. They're simply trying to locate the right registry for you and give you the correct ballot.
14: Polls are open from 7 a.m. until 7 p.m. Check out KRMG.com to find your polling place. Crystal Kelly, 1023 KRMG, Tulsa's News and Talk.
5: We'll go live to one of the polling precincts in Tulsa in about 15 minutes. 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Let's get more of this morning's top stories with Ben Morgan.
2: It is a good forecast today to go out and vote, but it gets rainier the closer to Father's Day we get.
6: Dry weather today, light wind, sunshine. It'll be gorgeous to head out to the polls and cast your ballot. Temps tomorrow could be back in the 90s, though. It'll be windy again tomorrow before scattered showers and thunder return Thursday. Friday, Juneteenth, looks quiet in between systems. Rain and thunder returning for the weekend. Unfortunately, the highest chance comes again on Sunday.
2: We'll have the complete five-day forecast coming up. Broken Arrow City Councilors voted to approve a moratorium on data center projects. The moratorium takes effect immediately and temporarily halts the acceptance of land use development applications for projects proposed as data centers. Ahead of the vote, Broken Arrow City Manager Michael Spurgeon said he recommended the pause to give city leaders time to study the potential impacts that data centers have on the community before any future proposals are submitted.
16: Did a lot of thinking over the last 2 weeks and just realized that since we don't have an application before the Community Development Department for any approvals, that this be a perfect time to actually slow this process down.
2: That moratorium lasts 6 months. The City Council could also choose to extend it another 6 months if they need more time. Harvard Avenue construction officially dragging into February of 2027, 8 months past the original end of 2026 target. The $2.7 million rebuild between 21st and 31st started in March, but heavy spring storms wiped out early progress. Crews are now finishing the southbound lanes and expect to flip traffic to the northbound side in July, weather permitting. Tim Slavin, the general manager at Trenchers, says it's definitely been affecting his business.
17: Caused us to lose a lot of traffic, especially with how they have it set up there on the exit ramp from the FBA. But, we're just hoping that it's going to end on time or early, and hopefully we're done with all this.
2: The Salvation Army thrift store nearby says both donations and deliveries have slowed down. Contractors are hoping to pave this week. Glenpool police arresting a woman months after a crash that injured several people. Police responded to a crash at 201st and Highway 75 back in February. They say the months-long investigation found that Nicole Hayes was allegedly driving more than 100 miles per hour before the crash. Police say evidence indicated she never used the brakes before impact. Felony charges were filed and Hayes was arrested on Sunday and booked into the Tulsa County Jail. OU Tulsa is launching a new cybersecurity clinic thanks to a $1 million grant from Google that'll be distributed over the next 6 years. The program will give students hands-on experience tracking real-world cybersecurity challenges while providing free risk assessments to small manufacturers, tribal businesses, and nonprofit organizations across the region. Instead of working from a traditional office, students and faculty will visit organizations to evaluate their cybersecurity practices and identify potential vulnerabilities. KRMG News Time is 7:34.
5: 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I'm Skyler Cooper. Five-day forecast now brought to you by Don Carlton Honda, 4141 South Memorial. Here's Fox 23 and KRMG Chief Meteorologist James Alon.
6: Hey, Skyler. As we head out to vote today, no problem at all with the weather. Sunny skies, light wind, 88 today. Windy tomorrow, warmer, 91 the high. Scattered showers and thunder Thursday with a high of 82. Dry Friday, 85 the high. Saturday and Sunday, though, scattered showers and thunder return. 87 Saturday and 90 Sunday. I'm Chief Meteorologist James Adelot for Fox 23 and 102.3 KRMG, Tulsa's News and Talk.
7: It's a beautiful morning. Mostly sunny right now, 66 in Broken Arrow, up to 68 at Tulsa's severe weather station. The Broken Arrow Expressway is not too rough for us. If you're heading in, approaching the I-44 interchange, we've got some slowdowns that are developing. A Midtown, we look good. Now, you have a ramp closure westbound BA. It's the off-ramp at 15th Street. That's a utility project impacting us through Friday. Work zone for Owosso, busy for Highway 169. A Glenpool drivers right now. That's our biggest headache. Highway 75 there at the Creek Turnpike getting into Tulsa Hills. Through Tulsa Hills, we look okay. Southbound Highway 75 is starting to slow, but I-44 there on the north end. If you can, stay in that left-hand lane of southbound 75 as you get through that I-44 corridor. 50 years ago, the Sputter lit their charcoal grill. People have been coming back ever since. For a melt-in-your-mouth steak dinner, it's Tulsa's hidden gem, the Sputter, tucked behind Jiffy Loop, 51st in Sheridan. Taste of Tulsa tradition tonight. 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
5: A couple of folks letting us know how their voting experience has gone this morning.
18: This is Mark, Precinct 69 and 369. There was no line when I got there. Leaving now, and they're starting to line up, about five in line, and more cars are pulling in.
5: Thank you, Mark. That from the open mic on the KRMG app. And Kelly texted us and said he votes in a small place in Wagner County, in and out in 5 minutes. So let us know how it's going for you. 918-921-1023 or the open mic. We'll have Tulsa County Commissioner Lonnie Sims with us after this. 101st and Garnett is closed now. How long is it going to be that way? Also, how are they going? How are things going standing up their own emergency management department? That and more coming up.
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5: Spring weather in Tulsa can get pretty brutal. We've seen that again this year. It's Skyler Cooper. 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
13: 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Delays, detours, and drive times. We've got you covered with Tulsa's most frequent traffic updates right here on the KRMG Morning News.
7: 7:39 on Election Day. This is the KRMG Morning News. Just after 8 o'clock, we'll talk with Tulsa County Election Board Secretary Gwen Freeman, get an update on how things are going so far. Polls have been open about 40 minutes. They'll be open until 7 tonight, and be right here with KRMG as they close. We'll bring you the results live. Joining us live right now, Tulsa County Commissioner Lonnie Sims. Welcome back to the KRMG Morning News.
25: Hey, good morning, Skyler. Great to be here.
5: Thanks for being here. And I wanted to start with 101st and Garnett. I think you and I have talked about this for quite a while now, but it is here. It started yesterday. That road is closed. Remind us why it's taking 6 months to do this type of road project and why it needs to be fully closed, where a lot of times it's just narrowed.
0: You bet, Scholar. This is actually in Commissioner Dunkerley's district, and I know it's been a project he has worked on extremely hard with a lot of local officials, a lot of state officials, federal officials. So kind of team effort. Everybody that lives in that area knows this is an area very prone for flooding. So I refer to it as big dirt. It is a big dirt project. They're actually going to elevate that intersection by 5.5 feet. So to do that, it's going to take an extremely large amount of trucks of dirt just to elevate that road, to rebuild the road and get it in a state that no longer floods, but most importantly improves the safety for everybody out there that utilizes that area and that intersection, which has grown significantly over the years.
5: I saw pictures on social media yesterday. There was a lot of traffic, even a couple miles away. People were finding their way around. I guess that's just going to be the way it is. There's not a lot of great alternatives. Do you know of anything?
0: It unfortunately, it's not, Skyler. We're seeing that kind of all over Tulsa County. Is the secret's out. It's a great place to live, great place to raise a family, and so we're just getting a lot of growth pressure, and that really puts pressure on the infrastructure. We have to expand to kind of stay in front of it. This is an area that really we've been able to do this project until we were able to get this FEMA grant funding, $9 million, which is a huge boost to our local efforts to fund these kind of projects. So you got to take advantage of them when you can. Just ask for grace for the people in the area. If you add up all the times that that intersection's been closed over the years due to flooding, I think they'll find that the return on investment and time is going to be well worth it at the end of this. But until then, it's going to be tough to kind of navigate. And I know over here on 75 where I'm at, we got a ton of issues, and I'm really proud of the people and the way they've, found alternative routes to navigate, maybe adjust your times that you do commute to and from work to help alleviate that pressure. But unfortunately, we're a great place, got a lot of opportunities here. A lot of people are moving here, and that puts pressure on our infrastructure. So we're really, as local leadership, trying to get ahead of it as best we can and get these roads and bridges expanded.
5: Tulsa County Commissioner Lonnie Sims with us live on the KRMG Morning News. I want to follow up on something that we were discussing yesterday with Tulsa Mayor Monroe Nichols. A couple of city councilors are speaking out against the, they're just showing some concerns about the splitting up of the emergency management departments from Tulsa Area Emergency Management Agency, which was the decades-old partnership with the city and the county. These councilors concerned about the additional cost to city taxpayers to hire their own director and have their own department. We talked with you back when this happened about the county hiring a new director and going in that direction. The mayor told us this was a joint decision between the city and the county, and that even the state recommended it to be this way, where there are separate agencies. Do you confirm that assessment? What are your thoughts on this?
0: Yeah, I think we both looked at it from, it's a situation that was born out of our control. Just to kind of refresh everybody's memory, the director of TEMA was arrested in August. That put both of us in a position of, what do we do next? I think, having the experience we had at the state level and those relationships with the state emergency director, we sought counsel from Director Vest, and what we learned was 75% of the counties around the country do have standalone agencies. TEMA was formed back in the late 60s, early 70s, so it gave us an opportunity to really look at the organization. Is there an opportunity to modernize? And I think the consensus was there is. Tulsa County is growing as well as the city is. By having our own standalone agency, it gives us an opportunity to really refocus on the unincorporated areas that we serve better, where we might have been hyper-focused on the metro areas. Cost, we had the same questions in our budget meetings, the additional cost that we're seeing with respect to that. Anytime you separate a joint agency, you're going to incur additional cost, for facilities, for, outfitting of equipment. Again, to kind of modernize our operations and capabilities when it comes to the newer technology with weather forecasting, those kind of things. These are all things we're having to evaluate. I still think we'll come together to find efficiencies, to technology with that respect. When you think of the software, when it comes to flood prediction modeling, those kind of things, I think those are things we can do together. Probably the biggest thing for the increase in expenses is the absence of grant funding. By separating the agency, we had two positions that were funded through grants. We don't have those grants anymore. That doesn't mean we're not going to get them back in the future, but we're just going to have to apply for them as separate agencies. So anytime you apply for grants, it takes time to get through the process and get awarded. I do believe we will see that, but we're already seeing a big return on investment at the county level. We were able to secure an additional $3 million in flood buyout program funds through a grant at the state level, and that has been a huge success with standing up our own emergency management. We've been able to focus on the levee, focus on those properties that were flooded out in 2019, and really move those applications through. Scholar, I can't tell you, we probably processed at least 30 to 40 of those home applications through the transition when we brought Bill Smiley on, our new director, in October. So that's been a huge success. A lot of those applications have been sitting there since 2019, since the flood. To me, that's a tragedy that they had to wait that long, but really excited at the just the outcomes and success we've had since we have stood up our Tulsa County Emergency Management, and really give a lot of credit to Director Smiley, his experience coming from the Corps of Engineers to really understand that world and how to navigate it. He wrote the safety plan for the levee. So to get that kind of expertise in-house at the Tulsa County has been a big win for us. But we have to be prudent with the public dollars. So we will be asking tough questions moving forward as well. And I appreciate the counselors doing that through their budget process as well.
5: County Commissioner Lonnie Sims, in about 30 seconds, can you recap early voting for us? There was the new election board headquarters, and we had the new Broken Arrow Tulsa Tech campus involved. Did everything go well? Does that look like something the county will do again?
0: It went fantastic. I think Gwen's coming on at 8, and she can give you more of the in-depth numbers. But early indications are we doubled the amount of early voting with the new locations. And the average wait time was 1.5 minutes. So I think that's exceptional result. She deserves all the credit, her and her team. They worked extremely hard to get these locations. It's tough to find them, Skylar. I mean, when you think about the number of people that come to voting at polling places, at early voting, it's a ton of pressure when it comes to traffic and parking. It requires a lot of logistics and pre-planning. Gwen did a fantastic job, and everything we're hearing is it was exceptional.
5: Appreciate the time. Tulsa County Commissioner Lonnie Sims, have a great day.
0: Thanks, Scholar. You too. Go vote.
5: We will check on those voting locations live with Crystal Kelly next.
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27: We're getting you up to speed with the three big things you need to know every 15 minutes.
28: Three.
5: UFC President Dana White says never again to an event like that at the White House. Talking about that UFC fight on the White House lawn. He says it was a smashing success, just that he can't afford it. Said he's going to be paying the $60 million price tag himself where the company is. He says they also had some tough logistics of staging something at a federal landmark like that, the weather concerns. He said this one is a one of one.
28: Two.
5: Drivers on Harvard between 21st and 31st will have to put up with that construction zone there for quite a bit longer now, as city officials say it's taking longer than initially planned, so they're looking at now February of 2027 to get that finished.
28: One.
5: Our top story this morning, it is Election Day. The polls have been open almost an hour as voters will be narrowing the field of candidates for governor, state superintendent, lieutenant governor. Locally, we have a congressional race, the Senate seat for Oklahoma, as well as the district attorney for Tulsa County. KRNG's Crystal Kelly is live at one of the polling places in Tulsa, seeing if the lines are growing. How are they looking, Crystal?
29: Well, I'm not seeing any lines, but it's still early. I have been seeing a steady stream of people walking through here trying to get their vote in before going to work. Some of them are a little hurried, some of them not so much. But I am expecting this will pick up soon. I've talked to a couple of the voters, and they just wanted to get their voices heard. So you need to get your voice heard. Get out and vote today. Polls are open until 7, live in East Tulsa. Crystal Kelly, 102.3 KRMG, Tulsa's News and Talk.
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5: Ann in Broken Arrow just texted us and said she got right in, took longer to get through the intersection at Aspen and Tucson, there's construction there, than it did to vote. 7:52, the five-day forecast now, brought to you by Don Carlton Honda. 4141 South Memorial, Chief Meteorologist James Adelot.
6: Skyler, Election Day and the weather cooperating for a change. Sunshine, 88, light winds, gorgeous. Tomorrow will be windy again, 91 the high. By Thursday, rain and thunder likely, 82. Friday is Juneteenth, we'll go 85 for the high temp, but dry. Saturday, some scattered showers, 87, and rain and thunder likely Sunday, Father's Day, and a high of 90. I'm Chief Meteorologist James Adelot for Fox 23 and 102.3 KRMG, Tulsa's News and Talk.
5: Bixby right now, 67, 69 degrees at Tulsa's severe weather station.
7: A lot of us on the roadways of Wausau moving slowly. Highway 169 southbound, those coming into Catoosa, watch your work zone there. A little tough at 193rd East Avenue. Highway 169 busy with the Broken Arrow Expressway. We have that inbound on the BA as you get up to I-44. Midtown is looking okay on the Expressway. Highway 75 moving slowly at the Creek Turnpike. Those coming into Tulsa Hills. A lot of us trying to make it somewhere in these next 10 minutes. 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
5: KRMG is Tulsa's election headquarters. 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That's just after 8 o'clock. Right now, weather and traffic. Here's Chief Meteorologist James Adelot.
6: Happy Tuesday. Happy Election Day, Skylar. Temperatures climbing, 88 are high. Light wind, sunshine. Tomorrow, though, flat out windy. 72 in the morning all the way up to 91. South winds could hit 35 miles per hour. Thursday looks wet. Rain and thunder likely in 82. I'm Chief Meteorologist James Adelot for Fox 23 and 102.3 KRMG, Tulsa's News and Talk.
5: It's beautiful right now. 70 degrees in Sepulpa, 71 at Tulsa's Severe Weather Station.
7: Hopefully you are enjoying the beautiful drive across town. Broken Arrow Expressway's busy at I-44. In Midtown, you are in good shape. If you're traveling Highway 75, the rough spot is getting into Tulsa Hills on the south end. Through Tulsa Hills and on the north end, we're looking okay. Owosso's still busy for Highway 169. Catoosa, your work zone's a little tough there. If you're heading in on Highway 412 and the Will Rogers Turnpike. Not a terrible backup, but a watch for that congestion there. A lot of us heading through there at 193rd East Avenue. Rickert's, they're teaming up with Burnco Barbecue for the best Father's Day giveaway. 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
28: Breaking news. President Donald Trump endorses conservative Mike Massey for governor. President Trump says Massey is a MAGA warrior. and that Mike Mazzei knows the America First policies required to grow our economy, create great jobs, cut taxes and regulations, promote Made in the USA, and unleash American energy dominance. Trump says Mike Mazzei will fight tirelessly to support our amazing farmers and ranchers, keep our borders safe and secure, stop migrant crime, ensure law and order, and defend our always under siege Second Amendment. President Trump gave conservative Mike Mazzei his complete and total endorsement.
0: This is Mike Mazzei. I'm honored to be endorsed by President Trump. Like Trump, I won't compromise with the radical left. We'll fight back and win.
28: Endorsed by President Donald Trump, conservative Republican Mike Mazzei for governor. Authorized and paid for by Mazzei for Governor 2026.
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5: Good morning. It's 8 o'clock. I'm Skyler Cooper. This is the KRMG Morning News on Election Day. We couldn't ask for a more beautiful day for it. 71 degrees right now. Sunshine's going to be 89 this afternoon. Now, we are a little hotter tomorrow when we start to see rain chances come back in. We'll tell you more about that in the five-day forecast. We also have information on Broken Arrow City Council last night taking a vote on a six-month moratorium for data center proposals. We'll tell you more about that coming up. Our top story this morning.
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5: It is election day in Oklahoma. The field of candidates will be narrowed after this major election day.
4: Polls are open from 7 a.m. to 7 p.m. Oklahoma voters are deciding statewide races, party primaries, and state question 832, which would gradually raise the state's minimum wage to $15 an hour by 2029. You'll need to bring an approved photo ID or your voter identification card. If you're unsure where to vote, you can find your polling location through the Oklahoma Voter Portal or the Tulsa County Election Board. Election officials are reminding voters that polling places are assigned by precinct, so voters must cast their ballot at their designated location. Grant Merrill, 102.3 KRMG, Tulsa's news and talk.
5: The polls have been open about an hour now. We will check in on how things are going so far for Tulsa County voters with Tulsa County Election Board Secretary Gwen Freeman coming up in just a couple of minutes. Right now, our top stories in the 24-hour Fox News Center with Ben Morgan.
8: It is a great day to get out and vote, but we are starting to see rain as we get closer to the weekend.
6: While one or two of us could see a widely scattered shower or storm this evening, most of us will stay dry, and it's perfect weather today for Election Day. Tomorrow, though, the wind cranks up, and that's ahead of unsettled weather. Rain and thunder likely Thursday, and rolling into the weekend, more scattered showers and thunder with the highest chance on the weekend coming on Sunday, which is Father's Day.
8: We will have the complete five-day forecast coming up. Broken Arrow hitting pause on data center development. The city council voted Monday night to approve a six-month moratorium that immediately blocks any new rezoning requests, building permits, or development approvals for data centers within city limits. City leaders say the move follows months of monitoring data center proposals around the country and concerns raised by residents about issues such as power consumption, noise, air quality, and infrastructure impact. During the next 6 months, the city plans to hold public meetings and may even hire consultants to evaluate environmental, utility, and zoning considerations. The council also has the option to extend the moratorium for an additional 6 months if needed. A major midtown traffic headache is officially getting extended. Tulsa City officials confirmed the $2.7 million street rehab project on Harvard between 21st and 31st has been delayed well into next year. A newly issued statement from the city of Tulsa reveals that early progress was washed out by spring storms. Emily Bollinger, owner of the local boutique A Dog Dish, said the traffic has definitely affected her business.
12: We can tell there is... There are fewer people coming in during the day. The days just seem kind of quieter. It's been noticeable.
8: If the weather cooperates this week, contractors plan to lay down the fresh southbound pavement, setting up a massive traffic flip to the northbound side sometime next month. Heavy rains causing damage at Woodland Memorial Park Cemetery in Sand Springs. Cemetery owner Jerry Dillon says the washouts and erosion are the result of weeks of persistent rainfall, but he acknowledges the situation is unacceptable and is taking responsibility for fixing it. Crews have already begun installing a French drain system designed to move water from the top of the hill to lower ground and prevent future damage. Dillon says the cemetery has repeatedly repaired and packed soil in recent weeks, but the volume of runoff proved proved too much. The affected area remains blocked off while repairs continue, and Dylan is encouraging families with questions or suggestions to contact the cemetery directly. Broken Arrow will be in the national spotlight later this month as it hosts two major conferences focused on women in municipal government. The Oklahoma Municipal League Women in Municipal Government Conference will be held June 22nd through the 24th, followed by the National League of Cities Women in Municipal Government Summer Conference from June 24th through the 26th. More than 100 women leaders from Oklahoma and across the country are expected to attend leadership workshops, networking events, and tours of local projects, including the new Sunset Amphitheater, the Rose District, and New Orleans Square. KRMG News time is 8:05.
5: 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I'm Skyler Cooper. 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
6: Hey, Skyler. Election day and no weather issues at all. 88 today, light wind and sun. Tomorrow, though, windy, up to 91 for the high. Showers and thunder likely Thursday with a high of 82. Dry Friday and 85. Saturday and Sunday, though, scattered showers and thunder return, especially Sunday. 87 Saturday and 90 Sunday's high. I'm Chief Meteorologist James Adelot for Fox 23 and 102.3 KRMG Tulsa's News and Talk.
5: Sunshine, 68 in Coweta, 71 at Tulsa's Severe Weather Station.
7: Toughest drive is Highway 75 at the Creek Turnpike. If you're heading through Glenpool, watch your slowdown up ahead there starting out 121st. It's going to be rough and getting into Tulsa Hills. Through Tulsa Hills and up at I-44, not looking too bad for us. South Broken Arrow still tough there on the Creek Turnpike. That's westbound at Olive. Just your work zone for Roller Coaster Bridge. Once you're through that, Highway 169, moving very well here for South Tulsa. Most of East Tulsa even looking good. Highway 169 still a little busy right at the Broken Arrow Expressway. We still have inbound traffic on the BA slowing at I-44. Midtown, the BA looks good on to downtown Tulsa. 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
5: 8:07 on Election Day. This is the KRMG Morning News. And it's kind of a tradition on Election Day that we check on how things are going with the Tulsa County Election Board Secretary, Gwen Freeman. Polls have been open about an hour, Gwen. How are we looking so far?
9: Hey, good morning, Skyler. Hey, thanks for having me as the tradition continues. Things are looking great. Obviously, we had a great turnout for early voting. Almost doubled what we did 4 years ago during the same type of election. So we're anticipating, you know, a great turnout for Election Day as well.
5: That sounds like good news. I was going to ask you if there are higher expectations this time. And with early voting surpassing what it did before, that sounds like a good trend. I was going to ask you about the locations, too. I just had Commissioner Lonnie Sims telling me about your new headquarters there in East Tulsa, as well as the Broken Arrow Tulsa Tech campus. Did all of that flow better for you?
9: It was, I can't even tell you how much better it flowed. I mean, people were able to park easily. They were able to access the interior of the building easily. The lines were so smooth. I think our longest wait here at our headquarters was a minute and a half. So even though we had some really good numbers, no one had to wait and everyone seemed to enjoy it. We had some great feedback from everybody.
5: How are you set for poll workers today?
9: Poll workers, you know what? We can always use new poll workers. And I'm so glad that you asked that. And, you know, maybe have me back again sometime soon, Skyler, to talk about that, because we'll have new classes again going into the fall. But, you know, every 2 years we have these huge elections. And every 2 years we need to re-recruit and get new people into the building. So, yes, we're always in need of poll workers. And you can sign up easily on our website.
5: We've been reminding voters about the process today being a primary. Different people, depending on their registration, are going to see different things. And can you remind us of what people need to look for? I mean, I was saying things like front and back of the page, maybe a second page.
9: Yes.
5: What can people expect?
9: So first of all, if you're an independent voter, and, you know, people are very, very private about, you know, the way that they vote. But do remember, when you go vote in a primary, you will have to announce your party. So our workers aren't being rude or discriminatory. They're asking you your party, whether you're a registered Democrat or Republican, so that they can issue you the right ballot and find you in the Democrat and Republican registries. So please don't be angry if they ask your party affiliation. Independents cannot vote in the primaries this year due to those decisions being made by the state parties at the state level. So, but the independents can also come in and vote for the state question. In Bixby, I think you get a Bixby municipal ballot, but outside of that, you can't vote in a primary. So again, another reason not to be angry at our poll workers who are simply telling you what you, you know, what you're eligible for.
5: Tulsa County Election Board Secretary Gwen Freeman on the KRMG Morning News. Let's also go over the rules with electioneering. And I'm hearing from some folks out there today that there is a plane flying over Tulsa this morning with a candidate banner. Is that mentioned in the rules anywhere? Is that okay?
9: I have nothing in my rule book that would, that's a first for me, actually, Skylar. And I heard mention of that, and there's literally, I mean, I don't know that there's anything you could do about that. That's actually pretty creative, I think. But in terms of just regular everyday electioneering, do not wear any, you know, election-related apparel to your polling place. That includes pins, buttons, hats, T-shirts, whatever it is. Our election board officials are trained to tell you to remove it or turn it inside out. So if you're really, really happy about your candidate and headed to your polls and you realize, oh my gosh, I've got my T-shirt on, please turn that inside out or put something over the top of it before you head there. You know, it's not just a suggestion. That is an actual Oklahoma law. So please be prepared to be told to remove any such apparel.
5: And what is the rule on signs? Is it 300 feet from the polling place?
9: 300 feet from the front door or 300 feet from the back of the line, which makes it a little iffy. So if you see those signs out in our polling workers, again, are taught that they're to call the sheriff's office if they do see those signs that are infringing upon that 300-foot limit. But candidates are usually pretty well-versed in that. Every once in a while, we have a stray sign that needs to be removed, but for the most part, they understand that it's 300 feet from the actual front door of the location.
5: Well, following that logic, I guess the plane is okay. I mean, they're not 300 feet. They're much higher than that, probably.
9: So true. So true. I thought that was a very creative way to let voters know who was on the ballot today.
5: Are you expecting a late night? I mean, I don't know if you can ever predict how long it'll take results to come in.
9: So we have 251 precincts, Skylar. At the end, once the polls are closed and once every voter that was in line at 7 has been processed, all of those ballots have to be packed up by the inspectors, the two other precinct officials. And what happens is they have to get in their car and they have to make their way from wherever they are in the county to the election board. So obviously on election nights, we have, you know, a very, very long line of cars that are waiting to be unloaded. Every once in a while, we get a precinct that's late for whatever reason. Maybe they have processing late voters or, just couldn't find their way back to the election board. Sometimes that happens with new people. So it depends on how quickly our precinct officials are able to make their way with the ballots and the machines back to the election board headquarters. Most of the time, they've got that down to a science, really. But we do have new headquarters this year, so we may have a few people that get a little confused on their way back. But it all depends on how quickly those ballots are retrieved by the election board on election night.
5: And the ballots are physically taken there, but that's not the initial counting, right? It's electronic.
9: Well, we have two ways. Everybody that's voted knows you fill out a paper ballot. You run it through the scanner, which is our voting device. You run it through the scanner. What's delivered back to us at night are those actual physical paper ballots that are sealed and put inside a vault that only the sheriff's deputy has a key to. And then outside of that, you have what's called an MBB, which is basically a thumb drive that goes into that scanner, and we upload those results into our state election board computer that night. As soon as we get them, we upload them. And, you know, when you see the little scrolling across the bottom of your TVs at night, you see how many precincts are reporting and the number changes. Often it's because we're at that point uploading those MBBs or thumb drives into the computer to let you know the latest figures.
5: Gwen Freeman, always appreciate the time, and we kind of keep you on speed dial during election days, so we'll be on
9: Absolutely.
5: Later this evening. Maybe we'll check in after the polls close.
9: I'd be very happy to talk to you then, Skyler, and thanks for this opportunity.
5: Thank you so much. That's Tulsa County Election Board Secretary Gwen Freeman. 8:14, let's check weather and traffic. Here's Chief Meteorologist James Adelot.
6: Skyler, as we head back on this Tuesday, Election Day, the weather looks great. 88 degrees our high today, but the winds stay light. Now, tomorrow we do kick that south wind up to 35 miles per hour, 91 the high. Rain and thunder likely Thursday and a high of 82. I'm Chief Meteorologist James Adelot for Fox 23 and 102.3 KRMG, Tulsa's News and Talk.
5: A sunny Election Day, right now 70 degrees in Skytook, 72 at Tulsa's Severe Weather Station.
7: We've got one tough spot, and it's Highway 75 at the Creek Turnpike, still pretty congested on the south end of Tulsa Hills. Through Tulsa Hills, we look okay. We got a lot of work underway, 81st, 61st, I-44. The trouble is getting into Tulsa Hills down at the Creek Turnpike. We'll have work on the Sand Springs Expressway. This is for Tulsa drivers headed to Sand Springs, westbound Highway 412, narrowing near 81st West Avenue. This will be wall repair. We'll see crews present from 9 until 3. 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
27: We're getting you up to speed with the three big things you need to know every 15 minutes.
14: Three.
5: The Oklahoma Department of Corrections has launched the first ever state inmate games. That's Prison Olympics. This is happening at the Great Plains Correctional Center in Hinton, Oklahoma. In those prison Olympics, inmates from across the state compete in various events. They're meant to promote rehabilitation and provide a positive outlook for the inmates.
14: Two.
5: Broken Arrow City Council approves a six-month moratorium on data center proposals. That means if some company comes along again and buys land or tries to and wants to talk to the city about it, they will not entertain any of those proposals during this moratorium. City leaders say they want to study all the potential impacts of data centers before any further action. The city did see its first data center inquiry in April, but just last week, the company chose not to move forward.
14: One.
5: Our top story this morning, we are Tulsa's election headquarters. The polls are open on primary election day. KRMG's Crystal Kelly is out at one of the precincts talking with voters and keeping an eye on the lines. How are things looking, Crystal?
2: Well, the line is not bad. I'm not actually seeing one at all. But there is a steady flow of people. A lot of people are trying to get their vote in before work. So I've talked to several of them, and most of them are saying the same thing. They just want to get their voices heard. And so that's why it's important. Now, I spoke with Stephen Wood about why he chose to vote today.
10: If you voted, then you have a say in it. And people I know that complain about things not going their way or whatever, if they didn't go out and vote, then they really don't have a say.
2: And if you want your voice heard, you need to get out and vote today. The polls are open until 7 p.m., so go and make your voice heard. 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
5: Interesting question here from a texter, 918-921-1023, asking if a MAGA hat would be permissible at a polling place, because Gwen just said you can't wear candidate t-shirts or materials or buttons at the polling place. And so I decided to text her back and ask. She says it is not recommended, because even though it's not one specific candidate, it is definitely associated with a side and potentially with endorsements being out there, then that would be associated with some candidates on the ballot. So they're saying probably not a good idea. If you're going to a polling place to vote, no one's going to be wearing any gear. 8:18 now, let's check the 5-day forecast brought to you by Don Carlton Honda. 4141 South Memorial. with Chief Meteorologist James Adelot.
6: Skyler, Election Day and the weather cooperating for a change. Sunshine, 88, light winds, gorgeous. Tomorrow will be windy again, 91 the high. By Thursday, rain and thunder likely, 82. Friday is Juneteenth. We'll go 85 for the high temp, but dry. Saturday, some scattered showers, 87, and rain and thunder likely Sunday. Father's Day and a high of 90. I'm Chief Meteorologist James Adelot for Fox 23 and 102.3 KRMG Tulsa's News and Talk.
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7: Fairly quiet across the Tulsa Metro. I'm not tracking any active city street collisions. The text line pretty quiet here in the way of traffic impacts. Looking at issues, trying to find trouble. We've got it with Highway 75, your work zone at the Creek Turnpike, south end of Tulsa Hill. Still pretty backed up there. Outside of that, all other work corridors have cleared up. Catoosa looking great. Owosso enjoying a nice drive. South Broken Arrow, almost a perfect drive. Still busy there westbound on the Creek Turnpike at Olive. Are your trees ready for the storms? Trimmed and healthy trees are the best. 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
5: It's 8:20 on the KRMG Morning News. We'll tell you more about Eric Erickson's event in Tulsa tomorrow. He's going to have a lot to say about the results from today's elections. We'll tell you how to be there for free next.
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0: 8:24 now on KRMG. 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Erickson's going to be at the Kane's Ballroom with us tomorrow night, 5 to 7 p.m. Presented by Solid Rock Realtors, Petra Insurance, and Sooner Flooring and Design. He'll have lots to say, I'm sure, about the election results from today and what's going on around the country, around the world. Sign up for free right now, and we'll see you there tomorrow. Let's get more of the morning's top stories now with Ben Morgan.
10: President Trump speaking alongside his counterpart from the United Arab Emirates at the G7 summit. After the U.S. agreed to extend a ceasefire deal with Iran this past weekend, the president was asked if he'd allow Congress to review the deal, but said he believes Democrats will stand firmly against him regardless of the terms.
11: The Democrats, you know, we call them Democrats because they're dumb people. The Democrats are, well, what I'd like to do is send it to Congress saying you shouldn't approve it, and I'll get it approved. whatever I say, they want to do the opposite.
10: It is reportedly not just Democrats in Congress that have questions about the deal. Some Republicans also wanting more details on an alleged $300 billion reconstruction fund that Iran would be able to access, provided they abide by the terms. The FBI says it thwarted a potential attack that would have targeted Sunday's UFC event at the White House.
12: Five people people are in custody and nearly two dozen individuals have been identified as part of a potential network of plotters intending to crash explosive-laden drones in the buildings near the White House and then storm the White House gates during Sunday's UFC Freedom 250 event. Officials say the FBI first learned of the election.

0: revenge plot last Wednesday and arrested one suspect in Cincinnati. Investigators then uncovered signal chats with discussions of the plans. One suspect is said to have told investigators the goal was to target capitalist elites, billionaires, and politicians receiving donations from the American-Israel Public Affairs Committee. At the White House, Jared Halpern, Fox News.
1: Coming up after 8:30, this comes up from time to time where we have these malls across America that are used as different things. Of course, Tulsa has seen that. We have two of them that are being repurposed and one still basically thriving as a traditional mall. But they've got a new style of, it's kind of like a reinvention. It's not just using the building as something else. It's like the evolution of a mall. We'll explain that after 8:30. 8:26 right now. Let's check the forecast with Chief Meteorologist James Adelot.
2: Good morning, Skyler. Happy Election Day. We've got upper 80s today. Light wind, sunshine, the weather perfect. Get out and cast your ballot. Tomorrow, windy though, 91. South winds up to 35 miles per hour. And then rain and thunder likely Thursday and a high of 82. I'm Chief Meteorologist James Adelot for Fox 23 and 102.3 KRNG Tulsa's News and Talk.
1: We have sunshine this morning, 71 in Wagner, 72 at Tulsa's Severe Weather Station.
3: Highway 75 is starting to look a little better near the Creek Turnpike. Some of that congestion getting cleared up, but that's still the spot we're watching on the south end of Tulsa Hills. Broken Arrow Expressway, if you're leaving Broken Arrow right now, looks good. As you get through the interchanges, it'll be a little sluggish at I-44. Midtown is in good shape. You have your ramp closure to watch for. Westbound BA, it is the exit to 15th Street. That is a City of Tulsa utility project that impact going through Friday afternoon. 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
1: Good morning, it's 8:31. I'm Skyler Cooper. This is the KRMG morning news on Election Day and a beautiful morning for it. Sunshine, 73 right now in Tulsa. Warm up today, not too bad, 89 for this afternoon. A little warmer tomorrow, and then we start to see rain back in the forecast, so we'll have that five-day forecast coming up. And in a few moments here, what Broken Arrow City Councilors decided last night about a data center moratorium. Our top story this morning.
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1: The polls have been open for about an hour and a half for the Oklahoma statewide primary elections. We also have offices across Tulsa County. And in some local races, a lot being decided today. Polls are open until 7 p.m. We've been checking on the lines today. So far, no major long lines. Texters, open mics, and crystals out at the scenes telling us that everything's been running really well. The election board secretary told us the same just moments ago. Just remember to take your ID. Your voter registration card will work as well. And be prepared to fill out the entire ballot. Greg Lynch tells us why it's so important to get out and do it today.
14: It's really for the health of our country to be informed on things that are coming down that are going to affect us, that politicians put in place. And it's important to be heard. And this is the time you be heard.
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3: Today's weather looks awesome to cast your ballot, but it will look much less awesome as we close out the week.
2: Gorgeous weather today to head to the polls and cast your ballot. Tomorrow, though, will be windy but still dry. Rain and thunder likely Thursday. That's the start of a little unsettled weather pattern for us. After a break on Friday, that's Juneteenth, we've got more scattered showers and thunder coming over the weekend with the highest chance on Father's Day.
3: We will have the complete five-day forecast coming up. Broken Arrow hitting pause on data center development.
15: The city council voted Monday night to approve a six-month moratorium that immediately blocks any new rezoning requests, building permits, or development approvals for data centers within city limits. City leaders said the move follows months of monitoring data center proposals around the country and concerns raised by residents about issues such as power consumption, noise, air quality, and infrastructure impacts. During the next 6 months, the city plans to hold public meetings and may hire consultants to evaluate environmental, utility, and zoning considerations. The council also has the option to extend the moratorium for an additional 6 months if needed. Grant Merrill, 102.3 KRMG, Tulsa's News and Talk.
3: Glenpool police arresting a woman months after a crash that injured several people.
16: Police responded to a serious crash at 201st Street and Highway 75 back in February. Glenpool police say the months-long investigation found Nicole Hayes was driving allegedly more than 100 miles per hour before the crash. Police say evidence indicated she never used the brakes before impact. According to Glenpool PD, felony charges were filed and Hayes was arrested Sunday and booked into the Tulsa County Jail.
3: That's Fox 23 and KRMG's Ron Terrell. Tulsa's Public Transit Authority has approved the sale of its downtown bus station along Denver Avenue to make way for a new transit hub. The decision is part of a long-term plan to either relocate or upgrade the aging station. General Manager Scott Marr cited various reasons for the move, including addressing issues related to homelessness in the area. The sale process will involve negotiations with realtors, but there is no set timeline for the transition. Metrolink will seek public feedback as plans for the new station progress. KRMG News Time is 8:34.
1: Checking the five-day forecast brought to you by Don Carlton Honda, 4141 South Memorial. 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
2: Skyler, quiet weather for Election Day. We'll make it up to 88, light wind and sunshine. Windy tomorrow, 91. As we roll into Thursday, rain and thunder likely, 82 the high. Friday looks quiet, 85. And then scattered showers and thunder returning over the weekend again. 80 Saturday, near 90 Sunday. I'm Chief Meteorologist James Adelot for Fox 23 and 102.3 KRMG, Tulsa's News and Talk.
1: Sun is shining, 71 in Owosso, 73 degrees at Tulsa's Severe Weather Station.
3: We can call it a great drive across the Tulsa Metro. Of course, I did try to find some trouble. We've got Highway 75 slowing at the Creek Turnpike, your work zone on the south end of Tulsa Hills. Broken Arrow, your work zone on the south. south end nearly cleared up there for the Creek Turnpike at Olive. We have the Broken Arrow Expressway a little busy near I-44. Not much of an issue in Midtown right now, looking great. If you're heading in, do be advised, we got a ramp closure. This started yesterday. It's the City of Tulsa Utility Project near 15th Street. Westbound traffic on the VA, not able to exit off there at 15th. If you need that to exit just before then at 21st or just past then, you've got the Utica Peoria exit. 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
1: Just got word that the precinct at 101st and Mingo, zero wait, took 4 minutes total. 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I will find out, because that is very important, and I'll let you know. 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
20: Breaking news. President Donald Trump endorses conservative Mike Mazie for governor. President Trump says Mazie is a MAGA warrior and that Mike Mazie knows the America First policies required to grow our economy, create great jobs, cut taxes and regulations, promote made in the USA, and unleash American energy dominance. Trump says Mike Mazie will fight tirelessly to support our amazing farmers and ranchers, keep our borders safe and secure, stop migrant crime, ensure law and order, and defend our always under siege Second Amendment. President Trump gave conservative Mike Mazie his complete and total endorsement.
21: This is Mike Mazie. I'm honored to be endorsed by President Trump. Like Trump, I won't compromise with the radical left. We'll fight back and win.
20: Endorsed by President Donald Trump. Conservative Republican Mike Mazie for governor. Authorized and paid for by Mazie for Governor 2026.
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1: 8:39 here on Election Day. It's the KRMG Morning News. I'm Skyler Cooper. 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
23: Iran's World Cup soccer coach says the team was ordered to leave the United States right after their opening game last night.
24: The Iranian squad expected to spend the night in Los Angeles after their 2-2 draw with New Zealand. But coach Amir Galinoui says officials told them to return to their training base in Mexico. Several key staff members weren't even allowed to attend the game. The coach is unhappy about players not getting recovery time before the journey. Also frustrated, team captain Mehdi Taremi.
25: We haven't
0: lot of problems, you know. It's so bad and it affects our team, and we just want the peace.
24: Because of the war, Iran were forced to move their planned base camp from Arizona to Tijuana. Jonathan Savage, Fox News.
1: 8:41 on the KRMG Morning News. I was just taking a listen to an open mic, and I'll play that for you because it's an important question, and we'll have the answer, which we have already obtained this morning. So let me get those together. I'll tell you just a bit. I first wanted to bring up the sales from the New York Knicks post-game celebration, all the gear for their championship. Have you guys ever run out and bought something when your team won? Ben?
4: Oh, yeah.
1: Grant? Any guy?
4: Oh, yeah. I got a bunch of 2016 Cavs merch.
1: Okay.
4: It yes. doesn't fit anymore.
1: I certainly did it the first Super Bowl win for the Philadelphia Eagles. And I did it for, I think, the NFC game the last time they were headed to the Super Bowl. So, but not every time. And now the company that's pretty much got the whole country on this now is Fanatics. You go to any team, it's pretty much a Fanatics site. It's their brand name. And the Knicks championship gear set a record for 24-hour sales, all-time 24-hour sales record across all sports. They actually passed the Eagles from 2025, but they were at one point getting 8,000 orders per minute.
5: Wow.
1: They were processing on that website.
5: We're in the wrong business, Skyler.
1: We should be selling T-shirts. NBA record shattered as well. They more than doubled the previous finals merch, which was the 2020 Lakers. And there's the potential for an all-time leader here as the Knicks are on pace to surpass the 2016 Cubs for total championship merchandise sales. So people are just, they were happy about it. I guess a lot of people in New York, but I would imagine, I would love to see the map. I would imagine they're all over the country. You know, your fair weather folks who go, well, you know, I've always been a Knicks fan. I just never talked about it. And now that they're champs, I'll wear the gear.
5: They have the reins of the bandwagon firmly in their hand.
1: Ben, you're a little further of a basketball fan than the rest of us, I think. Didn't the Knicks beat the Spurs in that little subcategory title that they do as well?
4: The NBA Cup? The NBA Cup. Oh, man, hold on.
1: I think they did. So, but what's funny about it is at the time they were kind of like, we're not going to hang that banner. That doesn't mean anything. They go on to win the actual title. Do they put both of them up?
4: It is true. The Knicks did beat the Spurs in the NBA Cup final. I don't know if there is a banner. I'm not even sure if there, I mean, surely there is a cup, right?
1: Oh, yeah. I guess it would be more of that kind of trophy versus
4: you put it on like a shelf. You like start, yeah. And eventually it'll start looking like our trophy shelf. It'll start sagging a little bit.
1: Yeah. Well, they're going to, I mean, I don't know. That's two. And then you go back 53 years for the last one. It may not be all that heavy yet.
4: But there's still time.
1: Yeah. 8:43. Let's check weather and traffic. Here's Chief Meteorologist James Adelot.
2: Happy Tuesday. Happy Election Day, Skyler. Temperatures climbing. 88 are high. Light wind, sunshine. Tomorrow, though, flat out windy. 72 in the morning all the way up to 91. South winds could hit 35 miles per hour. Thursday looks wet. Rain and thunder likely in 82. I'm Chief Meteorologist James Adelot for Fox 23 and 102.3 KRNG, Tulsa's News and Talk.
1: 71 right now in Claremore. 74 degrees at Tulsa's severe weather station.
3: First, a real collision of the morning. This is out west of Sand Springs. This is a heads up for Keystone commuters, those coming in from the lake, eastbound Highway 412. This collision is going to be in your work zone at Shell Creek. Traffic is backed up near 177th West Avenue. Sand Springs to Tulsa, moving just fine. Tulsa to Sand Springs, we look good. And even heading out to Keystone, there's no trouble. But this, again, is impacting eastbound Highway 412 at 177th West Avenue. Highway 75, still a little busy at the Creek Turnpike, trying to get that work zone cleared up for Tulsa Hills. 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
1: KRMG's Crystal Kelly has been checking on the lines and the polling places around Tulsa this morning. We'll check in with her live again. See how things are going on Election Day next.
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29: Three.
1: We have some star power participating in a big horse show down the turnpike in OKC this week. Taylor Sheridan, who created big TV hits like Yellowstone, Tulsa King, and Landman, is participating in the National Reining Horse Association Derby. Organizers say Taylor's shows have helped draw more people to events like that one. He's there in person, and really the $2 million prize doesn't hurt getting people in there either. That is happening at the OKC Fairgrounds through June 21st.
29: Two.
1: Tulsa County deputies say a woman has been arrested for repeatedly hitting a man with a Bible and then shooting him. The victim telling deputies he and Chelsea Austin had been arguing when things escalated. They sure did. We're told he was whacked in the back of the head with something. Then he was struck multiple times with that Bible and then took a bullet to the ankle. We're told he's going to be okay. Austin is facing numerous charges.
29: One.
1: Our top story this morning, it is Election Day in Oklahoma. The primaries to narrow the field of candidates for our statewide races like governor, lieutenant governor, state superintendent. We have our congressional offices with the U.S. Senate seat, the House seat here in the Tulsa area. We have DA at the county level and many others. KRNG's Crystal Kelly is checking on the situation at polling places across the city. Crystal.
30: Yes, polling places have been open almost 2 hours now. I've seen a steady stream of people coming in to get their voices heard, but there's no lines yet. So that's a good thing. Right now, the weather's great. If you get out now, you won't have to wait in a huge long line. I spoke with Melody, and she said she came out to get her vote in early before work.
31: As an American citizen, it is my responsibility to vote, and I don't really feel like I could be able to complain about stuff if I didn't, you know, at least go out there and try to make a difference.
30: I've been chatting with voters this morning about the importance of voting, and they all say the same thing, that they want to get their voices heard and that we need to have our voices heard. So if you want to get your vote out, the polls are open until 7 p.m. tonight, so get out there and vote. Live in East Tulsa, Crystal Kelly, 102.3 KRMG, Tulsa's News and Talk.
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2: Hey, Skyler. As we head out to vote today, no problem at all with the weather. Sunny skies, light wind, 88 today. Windy tomorrow, warmer, 91 the high. Scattered showers and thunder Thursday with a high of 82. Dry Friday, 85 the high. Saturday and Sunday, though, scattered showers and thunder return, 87 Saturday and 90 Sunday. I'm Chief Meteorologist James Adelot for Fox 23 and 102.3 KRMG Tulsa's News and Talk.
1: I've got sunshine, 72 in Sand Springs, 74 degrees at Tulsa's Severe Weather Station.
3: West of Sand Springs, we have a collision. This is for Keystone drivers, those on eastbound Highway 412. This is in the work zone near 177th West Avenue. That's the Shell Creek area. Traffic is backing up, and it's pretty tough. From Sand Springs to Tulsa, we have no concern. If you're heading from Tulsa to Sand Springs, we're about to narrow westbound Highway 412 near 81st West Avenue. That'll be some wall work. You'll see crews present until 3. Broken Arrow Expressway is a ramp closure in Midtown. Westbound BA, not able to exit at 15th. That's a utility project with the city through Friday. Wing termites, they emerge to start new colonies. 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
1: 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Everyone has had this question today. It's something going on around the polls in Tulsa. You'll hear the rest of the question and the answer next.
22: 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Severe weather can strike fast. 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
11: A warning was just issued for this storm. It's moving fast.
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14: Frank Lucas has worked with President Trump against the woke, radical, DEI-loving liberals who are trying to destroy our country. 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
14: On Tuesday, June 16th, conservative, Republican, MAGA, Frank Lucas for Congress. 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
18: Running for Oklahoma governor ain't supposed to be easy. You gotta be tough. So Mike Mazie's whining and crying as we learn about his liberal record? Tough luck, Mikey. See, while President Trump crushed the woke left, Mike Mazie allowed transgender surgeries in Oklahoma. That's right. Mazie voted to allow a taxpayer-funded hospital to hide children undergoing radical gender reassignment treatments, sex changes that transitioned boys into girls and girls into boys. But that's not all. Trump's MAGA movement would have been crushed by Hillary Clinton if Mike Mazie got his way. Mazie voted to remove Oklahoma from the Electoral College, going to a national popular vote that would have
0: have rigged the system for crooked Hillary Clinton.
4: Thanks, Mike Mazey, for trying so close.
0: A transgender ally endangering our kids. 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MAGA phony Mike Mazey. 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
9: 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Weather, traffic, together.
19: Baby likes to rock it like a boogie woogie choo-choo train.
21: This morning on the news, it featured a song called Boogie Woogie Choo-Choo Train. Now, I was born in Muskogee and I've never heard of a boogie woogie choo-choo train. What the heck is that?
3: Grew up listening to this song.
1: Oh, me too.
3: Yeah.
1: This was on all the time. To answer his question, not real sure what a boogie woogie choo-choo train is, but I do know the Tractors are from Tulsa, founded by Steve Ripley of Church Studio fame. So that's the trivia I've got on that song. I don't know where he heard it. He said that was on the news. It wasn't here. But I thought we should try it.
23: Should I call John McGrath over at McGrath Rail and see if that's an actual technical railroad term?
1: Yeah, I think we should find out. I mean, that's the kind of news we need around here.
23: We need some investigative reporting this morning.
3: There's a Christmas version of this.
1: Yes.
3: Santa's coming in a boogie woogie choo choo train.
1: I forgot about that one for a second. I got this question on the open mic as well.
8: I was born a few French fries short of a Happy Meal, but I'm here at the polling place. One of the representatives has an airplane flying with a banner on it right above the polling place. Is that legal?
1: Yeah, one of the candidates is flying around or has someone flying around with his banner. I wondered the same thing, so I asked Election Board Secretary Gwen Freeman. She said,
24: I have nothing in my rule book that would, that's a first for me, actually, Skyler. And I heard mention of that, and there's literally, I don't know that there's anything you could do about that. That's actually pretty creative.
1: And technically, the rule is you can't have signage within 300 feet of the front door or behind the line. And if they were flying 300 feet, they're too low. So I think they're fine. I mean, according to the rules, sounds like it's okay.
23: I texted the candidate in question about this, and he appeared to be enjoying the reaction to it.
1: Ah, so I think maybe that was the intention. 8:57, let's check the forecast. Here's Chief Meteorologist James Adelot.
2: Skyler, as we head back on this Tuesday, Election Day, the weather looks great. 88 degrees our high today, but the winds stay light. Now, tomorrow we do kick that south wind up to 35 miles per hour, 91 the high. Rain and thunder likely Thursday and a high of 82. I'm Chief Meteorologist James Adelot for Fox 23 and 102.3 KRMG, Tulsa's News and
1: Talk. 75 degrees at Tulsa's Severe Weather Station.
3: We have a headache on Highway 412. This is for Keystone drivers heading to Sand Springs, eastbound Highway 412. The collision is in the works on at Shell Creek. Traffic backing past 177th West Avenue. That's all west of Sand Springs. 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
15: It is Election Day in Oklahoma.
3: Inside the Tulsa Metro, things are quiet. We have a headache out with a collision for Highway 412. This is for Keystone drivers eastbound Highway 412. Watch for this. Your work zone near Shell Creek. I'm Chase Thompson.
15: Thank you, Chase. It's 9:01. We've got sunny skies and 70 degrees here in Tulsa. From the KRMG 24-hour Fox News Center, I'm Ben Morgan with team coverage of our top stories.
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15: Election Day is upon us in Oklahoma. The races for governor, lieutenant governor, attorney general, and state superintendent are all on the primary ballot, along with state question 832, which would gradually raise the state's minimum wage to $15 an hour by 2029. This man tells us why he went out and voted this morning.
16: Because it's my civic duty to make sure I do my best to vote and see that the candidates most qualified who are going to best take care of Oklahomans are elected.
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15: 102.3 KRMG has Tulsa's most accurate and dependable five-day forecast.
2: Light wind, sunshine, and warmer this afternoon. 88 the high, 92 and windy tomorrow. We'll see a couple of thunderstorms tomorrow evening. Rain and thunder likely Thursday, 83. Clearing on Friday, 85. And scattered showers return Saturday and again Sunday. I'm Chief Meteorologist James Adelot for Fox 23 and 102.3 KRMG, Tulsa's news and talk.
15: Right now it's sunny and 74 degrees here in Tulsa.
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15: The FBI says it thwarted a potential attack that would have targeted Sunday's UFC event at the White House.
25: One.
15: And President Trump speaking alongside his counterpart from the United Arab Emirates at the G7 summit after the U.S. agreed to extend a ceasefire deal with Iran this past weekend. 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
7: From high atop Fox News headquarters in New York City, always seeking solutions, never sowing division. It's Brian Kilmeade.
14: Hi, everyone. So glad you're there. It's the Brian Kilmeade Show. I come to you from a place where in 2 days will be the site of a Knicks Canyon of Heroes parade. First one since 2009 in New York City. Liberty were there, but that wasn't much of a showing. Women's basketball just isn't nearly as big. And as a soccer fan, I know it. Listen, I like soccer best, but it's not the top sport in America. The USA team wins, although there'll be a ticker tape parade in New York City. If they win the World Cup, oh my goodness, it'll be huge. And the World Cup is huge. For those people who didn't think it was going to be big, it is big. Believe me, it is big. And there's just look at New York City today. You cannot get through Midtown because Senegal is going to be playing Brazil. So that's going to be a big game. So we'll see what happens. And then Spain got tied yesterday by a small island. So it's amazing. So the U.S. has never played better. And then Seattle, with a very supportive crowd, they're going to be crazed for America. I know people think, they think purple hair and nose rings in Seattle. When it comes to soccer, not the case. They are passionate for America. They're passionate for their MLS team, too. So before we get to Karl Rove, let's get to the big three.
25: Number three.
17: You watch your neighbors get pushed out, watch politicians blame the vulnerable people here in our community instead of the corporations that are robbing us blind, all while sending our tax dollars to drop bombs on babies.
14: Unbelievable. That's the left-wing philosophy from a congresswoman supported by the socialist Mayor Mamdani. That is a Chevalier over in New York City. Socialism rises on the left, and New York City's mayor backs a fellow radical for the Democratic seat in Congress. Again, another radical, Lander, is going to take out Goldman in New York City, backed by AOC and company. Why I think this gives the Dems, makes them more vulnerable than ever for Republicans, but scares me for America.
25: Number two.
18: Look, Russia should make a deal. Russia's lost tremendous amounts of people, and so has Ukraine. I spoke with President Putin on Sunday, and it's sort of the same thing. I mean, they just keep going, fighting, losing soldiers.
14: There you go. The Trump president is 100% right. Trump team at G7. Ukraine becomes the problem that might be solved. I really believe that Russia knows and Vladimir Putin feels that this thing has shifted against him politically as well as physically on the battlefield.
25: Number one.
1: That's what I find so disturbing. When I heard it from the Iranians, I dismissed it. I said, that's the same nonsense we're always hearing. Well, but when I hear from administration sources some of the things that you have heard and what's in this deal, that makes no sense whatsoever. It's not defensible.
14: Listen, I 100% agree with General Keane. I am really upset by what I'm hearing about this deal, and I hope it's wrong. When I read the text, I hope, okay, good, that was misinformation. But my sources say it's not misinformation. If I read Axios today, Radcliffe, Rubio, and Hegseth, they're not on board with this deal to stop the fighting and have a 60-day negotiation period with Iran. Joining us now is Karl Rove, knows all about the challenges of trying to settle a Middle East war that's politically unpopular. He had to deal with it in Iraq. Let's bring in Karl. Karl, from what you see about this plan, if it is true, we unfreeze $24 billion of assets, $300 billion come from the Gulf states to invest, air quotes, in Iran. No guarantee they're not going to be charging tolls on the strait after 60 days. And they're going to downblend their uranium, not get rid of it. They're going to downblend on their own. I mean, if some of this stuff is true, it is unacceptable. And I don't believe Trump understands that. I don't think he's probably read it if this is true.
8: Yeah. Well, I was worried when the vice president came out and said no American money is going to be given to the Iranians. Well, that's a convenient excuse to say we're going to give them back their own money that has been locked up in sanctions. No, two things. There was a piece in the Free Press that I thought was excellent. Go ahead and release the terms. You've signed the document. They're supposedly agreed to it. You've agreed to it. Release the document. And the second thing is they have, the negotiators have put the president at great risk.
14: Absolutely.
8: In the next 60 days, they're supposed to negotiate over the issue of the nuclear material. And that means that in the middle of August, we could be right back where we are today,
14: yep,
8: but closer to an election, with gas prices having come down and then jumping right back up. And we've now put the Iranians in control of the outcome of the 2026 midterm elections by making the president look weak. I mean, I cannot, if what we've been reading in the newspapers is correct, then this is a real problem.
14: And well, by the way, I'm not, I mean, I have my sources and I work this, but I just looked at Axios, where John Radcliffe came out and said that he, Rubio, and Hegseth are not on board with this. They weren't asked to get on board. They didn't negotiate this. And the vice president, who was never on board with this conflict, and everybody knows it, is the one leading this negotiation. Please. So to me, I mean, the thing is, Karl, President Bush leaned on you. And he just can take you at your word to this day. If you say something, it's true. And he's looking at Witkoff, and he's looking at Kushner, his brother, his son-in-law, and he's looking at the vice president, and he gives the president a lot of leeway, vice president. And he says, did you do a good deal? Yeah. Do I have all this? X, Y, and Z. Good. I'm going to the G7. And he might be saying stuff that makes him look like he's giving bad information and signed off on a deal that is bad in its context. So, I mean, you can't, the president needs to not be let down by the people closest to him.
8: Right. And look, this just smells bad. I mean, look, if this was good, they'd be tossing the language out there immediately after it was signed, so we could all see black and white exactly what was there. And to me, again, as I said earlier, it was a big warning sign when the vice president went out and said, no American money is going to the Iranians. Well, you know, yes, let's be critical of Obama for sending them pallets of American dollars, but let's not say that just simply because we're giving them back money that was locked up in sanctions for their behavior, that we're somehow, that really doesn't matter. There was a reason why we sanctioned them, because they were the object. They were the principal threat in the Middle East to the interests of the United States and our allies, and they killed Americans. While we were in Iraq, the more people died, I think, in the final stages of the war from Iranian IEDs than from Iraqi insurgents.
14: So I want you to hear JD on this. Cut six.
9: A lot of people are questioning, why not release the memorandum of understanding? You said it will happen this week.
19: Correct. So there are some diplomatic protocols, Sean. There are some sequencing that the Pakistanis have been involved in this. The Qataris have been involved in this. And what the president has said is the agreement will come out on Friday. He may decide to release the agreement sooner than that. But we have this formal ceremony on Friday, and that's when the president right now wants to release the memorandum.
14: All right. We'll see on Friday. I mean, we'll see on Friday, but all this stuff is going to come out before Friday. You know that.
8: Yes, absolutely. I think it is coming out. That's why we are talking about it, is because it started to leak, because people are trying to say, Mr. President, this is a mistake.
14: So I want to, if we can, just get a couple of lines on Ukraine. Ukraine has taken 180 square miles back in this war. They blew up a bunch of Russian refineries. They've engineered their own long-range rockets. They just want some Patriots in return. But things have certainly shifted in Moscow. They can no longer replace their soldiers like they could. They're chasing down kids, young adults, young men in universities, and begging them to go into the military. So in Russia, they're trying to get them there, but there's over 330,000 casualties that they admit to. Over a million have been lost from the battlefield. What's going to happen in Ukraine?
8: Well, I think, again, it depends on what the president does. Think about this. A Russian Communist Party member of parliament from a poor region in the far east of Russia has now openly criticized the war because it has been felt with particular force on his poor part region of Russia, where men were driven by poverty to sign up for the military and then died. The central banker, think of her as the Kevin Warsh of Russia, has now been not seen in weeks. And she has a major. She was not at the St. Petersburg Economic Conference, and the rumor is because she has said to Putin, "I've managed the economy as best I can. You cannot mobilize. You've got to find a way out of this. Our economy is at the breaking point." And so she, who has been widely respected, a close confidant of Putin, is now missing in action. And then the Russians, who claim to be the protectors of the Orthodox faith, are now deliberately targeting centuries-old monasteries and churches in Kiev in order to denigrate religion inside Ukraine. So, yeah, he's on the ropes. And what I worry about is that the president is going to walk in with the G7 and with all those European countries who are finally muscling up, as they should, with NATO, and muscling up and supporting the Ukrainians. And I think I worry that he's going to undercut them by trying to cut a deal with Putin that gives Putin what he wants and denies Zelensky what he needs, and forces the Ukrainians and the Europeans to step back from this conflict.
14: I don't think he would.
8: This will determine the success of the American experiment in Europe. Will we be find strong allies there who stand with us in defense of democracy or not?
14: I don't think that Ukraine would sign off on it. Not in a million years. They've already been told, give up the Donbass and you can get a deal. And without security, and even though Britain and France said, we'll put troops in there, we said we'll be over the top. And then we just stopped talking about it. Here's the president, cut 31, from the G7.
18: Look, Russia should make a deal. Russia's lost tremendous amounts of people, and so is Ukraine. Last month, they lost 35,000 soldiers between the two of them. Think of that. This is on a monthly basis, they average 25,000 people. I spoke with President Putin on Sunday, and it's sort of the same thing. I mean, they just keep going, fighting, losing soldiers.
14: Yeah, I mean, and right now, it depends how much trouble Putin is in. There's got to be something to force him. He stays in a bubble. He keeps himself secured. I see Politburo members speaking up. So I think that we're at a breaking point here. And in the end, this is the big benefit. Carl, no matter what happens tomorrow, Germany got the message. They're building like never before. Japan got the message. They're building up like never before. South Korea got the message. We always know that Poland understood it. The Baltics understand it. Europe is learning that they have to defend themselves. And that could be nothing but a good thing for future generations of Americans.
8: Absolutely. The Swedes have joined NATO. They're the only country in Europe that is not moving in the right direction on NATO and national defense is Spain. And this, give credit to Donald Trump for helping bring it about. But now is the moment to keep the pressure on the Russians, not the moment to let them get up off the mat.
14: All right, so let's talk about the rise of socialism. We're seeing a socialist likely to win in D.C. We saw a socialist who won in New York City. We saw a socialist won in Chris Rabb over in Philadelphia. We have an El Said
3: Saeed, who is one of the leaders to be the Democratic nominee for the Senate in Michigan. And then we see Plattner, who everyone's focused on what a terrible person he is, and I got it. But the other thing is he's basically called himself a communist, and he's guaranteed to be a socialist. So in the big picture, I think it helps Republicans. I want to hear what Karl Rove says. But in the bigger picture, it hurts the country. I worry about this being the beginning of a shift of a generation.
8: Well, it could be, but this is also an opportunity for us to engage and defeat this notion of socialism in America. I mean, think about the reaction in California and Washington State to the wealth taxes. Oh, we're just going to come in and tax the billionaires. And in neither state are these proposals popular. Why? Because built inside the American spirit is a belief that limited government, free markets, enterprise, dream big, work hard, and you can rise, still remains. And we've got to find a way to take on these advocates of collectivism who want to take away private property, who want to take from everybody in order to give to those that they feel they are speaking on behalf of. This is an opportunity that we cannot avoid. I mean, this is happening, and conservatives and moderates need to join together. I mean, you left out a number of them. I mean, it's amazing. This guy, Bamwa, in New Jersey 13, a guy who was a character witness, a defense witness for the blind sheikh when he was being prosecuted over his involvement in the 1993 attack on the World Trade Center. And he is the Democratic nominee. And then the Democrats had people like this guy, the influencer,
3: Hassan Piker,
8: who says America deserved 9/11. And I mean, and says the most extraordinary things on the campaign trail with Democrats like Al Saeed in Michigan and Plattner in Maine. I mean, it's amazing. So

0: York City and the state.
1: So, you know, people say, you know, when Rush Limbaugh was the hottest thing in radio and as a personality, you know, is because he was a conservative. He had a conservative line of thought. He wasn't anti-American. You know, he wasn't anti-Republican. He was just a conservative thought leader. If that's a Democratic thought leader, I'm concerned. Final thought?
2: Yeah, well, he's succeeded in part because he's taken on the Democratic establishment, which is gutless. You know, we had in 1991 a guy stand up and say, I'm going to give you the sister soldier moments. What these lunatics are saying is not what the Democrats ought to stand for. Who's that person standing up now and saying, really? You want to have out in front advocating for our candidates around the country somebody who said America deserved 9/11 and who mocks a military hero for having lost an eye in combat? You know, where are the Democrats criticizing Piker? There are not too many of them. Why? Because the establishment of the Democratic Party is afraid of the far left of their party. But the only way that they're going to be able to overcome them is to confront them.
1: I hear you. Karl Rove, always great. Thanks so much.
2: You bet. Thanks for having me.
1: You got it, sir. When we come back, we'll have more. And don't move. You listen to the Brian Kilmeade Show. We're also following all the developments on the G7. And we're trying to find out if how that relates to what's happening here at home as we try to get the text of the MOU between the U.S. and Iran. Don't move.
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10: All right, so we were just talking about socialists in this country, and then there's got the behavior problem in this country. You know, these people are extreme. They're anti-Israel. They're anti-AIPAC. And if you saw some of the threats that came out, the FBI unwound a 12-person threat that was going to send, their goal was to send attack drones into the UFC fight at the White House and at the Ellipse, force everyone out, and then gun down people as they ran from the drones. And if you hear some of the rhetoric and the verbiage, it sounds like Luigi Mangione. It sounds like a lot of people on the left with Senator Bernie Sanders, hate oligarchs, hate billionaires, hate the elite. They have too much money. They consolidate too much power. So that's what I worry about. We used to have, Bill Clinton, center left, against Bill George H.W. Bush, center right. Those days are gone. And for the Democrats, they got to gut their own party.
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12: 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We have a non-injury collision at 36th and Memorial.
11: Thank you, Grant. It's 9:30. We've got sunny skies and 74 degrees here in Tulsa. 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
11: Voters deciding who goes on in the general election in the race for governor, lieutenant governor, attorney general, and state superintendent. Also on the ballot, state question 832. 2, which would gradually raise the state's minimum wage. Stephen telling KRMG why he voted this morning.
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11: 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Polls are open until 7. 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
23: Quiet through the afternoon, light wind, sunshine, 88 the high. Tomorrow starting warmer, 74, breezy, 92. Rain and thunder likely, 83 on Thursday. Friday, partly cloudy, 85. And Saturday and Sunday, scattered showers, 80 Saturday, 90 Sunday. I'm Chief Meteorologist James Adelot for Fox 23 and 102.3 KRMG, Tulsa's news and talk.
11: Right now it is sunny and up to 75 degrees here in Tulsa.
14: We're getting you up to speed with the 3 big things you need to know every 15 minutes.
11: 3. Ukrainian President Zelensky is meeting with President Trump and other G7 leaders this morning in France.
24: 2.
11: The FBI says that it thwarted a potential attack that would have targeted Sunday's UFC event at the White House.
24: 1.
11: And President Trump says he'll release more details about the Memorandum of Understanding with Iran in a few days. At 9:36, I'm Ben Morgan on 102.3 KRMG, Tulsa's news and talk.

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1: Hi, everyone. Welcome back to the Brian Kilmeade Show. I'm so glad you're here 2 days away. And I know I'm getting some emails. Stop talking about the Knicks. All right. I will. I guess it can get annoying if you're not into basketball or you just don't, your team didn't win the finals. So I don't want to annoy people, especially because a lot of my listeners, as much as we have great affiliate in WABC, we have so many listeners and viewers in Texas. They're ticked off. I got it. But I will say, first time in 53 years. It's not like I'm in New England and I'm talking about Tom Brady winning 6 Super Bowls. That would get annoying. But they're probably, here's the thing. If you're upset that I'm talking about the Knicks and you're a Spurs fan, we're a Mavericks fan in Texas. As much as I love what the Knicks did, this is a run. You guys are going to have a dynasty for years. San Antonio knows how to draft. You have the 7'5" center. He's not going anywhere at 23 years old. He's going to be great for the next 15 years. So you'll be back and you win, and it's going to happen over and over again. The rivalry you're going to have with Oklahoma is going to be legendary because hopefully they'll stick around. So for those people that are upset, after Thursday, I'll stop talking about it. David Goodwin joins us now. Something totally different. Let's talk education. He's got a brand new book out, Forging the American Mind, a year-by-year guide for classical Christian education. His last book he wrote with Pete Hegseth, who went on to become Secretary of War. David, congratulations on the book.
2: Well, thanks a lot, Brian. I appreciate it. It was a few years since we wrote the original, so it's good to get out again.
1: Transforming K-12 Learning Practices for Teaching Virtue and Wisdom. I don't know if a hotter topic consistently in any barbecue, tailgate, small family gathering than education. I really don't. Even if your kids aren't in school, it's the talk of how are we raising a bunch of kids that don't love the country? How are we raising a bunch of kids that don't embrace free enterprise? And that's what we're seeing. And you go back to education, fundamental education, can't you?
2: Well, right. I think we've seen, we've had a respite here of a few good years. Certainly after that show that was in Washington Sunday night, we look and we may not realize that education is what feeds from, the very roots of our civilization. It feeds the West and America with our values. And so if we don't invest in a very different form of education now, it'll be hard to keep the republic.
1: So give me an idea what a Christian education would look like.
2: Well, classical Christian education is the form of education that the founding fathers had. So we call it classical Christian because when it was restarted, it had to have a name. Back then, they just called it education. Really, what it is an education that teaches you how to think well, which seems like that's what most education should do. But when you think about it, most education tries to teach you a lot of facts. This is more of a formative type of education that brings students to be able to reason through things. Form was reestablished following an essay by an early 20th century author named Dorothy Sayers, who said that children in the media age are given lots of words, but they just really don't know how to assess what the truth is. And so that's what our task is in our form of education, classical Christian education, is to train students in truth.
1: And how many schools are there like this? And would you say separate this from, let's say, a charter school?
2: Well, our schools, there's about 1,200 in the country. We have about 500 in the membership of the association that I run. We do accreditation for these types of schools. So there's a variety of different forms. There are some charter schools that do classical education as well. Obviously, it's not classical Christian education. So it's a growing form. It's been very popular, and we're actually struggling to keep up with the growth and train enough teachers.
1: So in other words, you have trouble getting teachers?
2: Well, teachers who are trained in the progressive method, if you remember the book that Pete and I wrote together, we talked about the progressive takeover of education through the institutions like the teachers' colleges. So our schools don't do very well kind of retreading teachers from a progressive background. So we end up training a lot of teachers from the ground up. They're often people who went through college, maybe in literature, history, maybe in science. So they're people who, are actually doers that then want to get in the classroom, and we train them how to do it classically.
1: All right. And what do you worry most about our current school system? Especially, I watch New York City. We pay more for our school system in New York City. Anybody that has the wherewithal does not use those schools in New York City. And it's a shame because we're pouring money into it, but we're not getting anything out of it.
2: Right. Actually, it's grown much worse. This is a sort of poorly held secret for parents who are out in the system right now. It got worse after COVID because during COVID, most of the institutional gravity, I guess you could say, that was carrying along literacy and other things kind of fell apart as students realized that education must not be that important because we suspended it for a couple of years. And so what has happened across the country is if you look at the test scores, things have plummeted since then. And so it's necessary now more than ever to get your kids into, I would say, a classical Christian school, but certainly a school in the private sector that is doing true education of some form.
1: What role does religion have in the school? I know my son went to a boys' school on Long Island that it was Christian. I don't want to give the name out, but and they had to go a religion every day. Every semester was a different religious course, and they definitely had different masses they had to go during the day. What are your requirements?
2: Well, our schools are quite different because we don't encapsulate the Christianity into a class or course. We sort of envelop it in all of our it penetrates all of our subjects. And so when we study literature, for example, we're looking for the Christ types in that literature. When we study ancient history, we're looking at a parallel history between, say, the Greeks and the Romans and the Hebrews. And so our form is very integrated because the idea behind classical Christian education is that the entirety of knowledge, everything that we can know, can be united into a single system of knowledge, a single thing. And that's unique to classical education because it's not as fragmented as public schools. When you think about it, Christianity brings together all things into one story of history that where God is working purposefully. That's very different than an evolutionary mindset where history, literature, philosophy, those are all just things that happen to be as opposed to were structured for a reason. So it's that very sense of purpose that makes classical education different.
1: David Goodwin joins us as he's written The Forging of the American Mind, forward by Pete Hegseth, the year-by-year guide for classical Christian education. How does your school weave in the American story? And why do you think they work well together so well?
2: Well, to make an obvious point, 1776 didn't spring up in 1775. It's the product of thousands of years of Western civilization and Western history. So our students work their way through that. They understand the Roman Republic, the Greek democracy, the Byzantine government, and the many governments that have followed on since then, and how they led through things like the Magna Carta, the development of the common legal system. All of this crescendos into 1776. And so our students grow to understand the big picture, and it makes for a deeper patriot, if you will, someone who understands not just that America is the land of the free, but deeply understand how different that is from all other civilizations.
1: I keep on hearing, you know, we're trying to, Linda McMahon, I've got the chance to talk to her a lot, and she's trying to revamp education by giving more power to the states and getting it out, no longer centrally located. What's your view on that? Because, for example, it's not for everybody, but some of the fundamentals of what you believe in would be great for the whole country. How do you feel about giving up some type of control from Washington? And in turn, you know, you might not be worried about Oklahoma, and I might be worried about Texas, but you might be really worried about Chicago and New York City. So how do you feel about giving up central control?
2: Well, I don't think central control is ever going to work, even if we had a perfect school system, because central control takes more control out of the hands of the parents. And when you look, you know, biblically and scripturally from a Christian standpoint, Ephesians 6 says clearly, education is the domain of the parents. If you look at the founding fathers, they didn't even conceive of a public school system. That came much later. They anticipated more of a common school where the community would come together and form up. So I think the national move to dissolve the Department of Education is a good move. I think the department was used for nefarious reasons many times in the past. But I do think that even at the state level, we need to push down more to the local communities, get the government of schools closer to the people, and preferably out of the hands of government altogether, which is what our movement's about. That's why we only work in the private sector.
1: How do you feel the role of AI in education?
2: Oh, that's a good question. Well, one of the interesting things, I've done some research on this. AI, it turns out, is very good at teaching kids stuff. If you look, there's one organization out there that is claiming they can do everything in 2 hours that a public school does in 6 hours by just using AI. And I would believe that to be true, because most progressive schools are trying to teach kids information stuff, right? Things like, what do you know and what can you do? The thing about classical Christian education is that it flips the script on that. It really is less interested in what information you know. It's more interested that you're able to think well. And if you think about it, AIs take over that function. They do the thinking for you when you're learning with them. Even if they're programmed to try and inquire and get you to think, they're still getting you to think after them. There's a scripture verse that says that the student will become like the master. It's in Luke. And if we want our kids to become like little automaton computers, then it's fine to put them into an AI environment. But if the Bible's true and the student will become like the master, we really would want them to be studying under a teacher who's a human who can teach them virtue, not just stuff.
1: And then I was seeing this interesting study about, and you know, there's some, when there's things like TikTok, which are insidious and were put out by a foreign adversary to manipulate us. I believe that. I don't care who owns it. But number two is, I think the well-meaning people wanted laptops in schools. They thought it would be a great way to consolidate everything, give people, be able to test. You don't have to bring around 20 textbooks wherever you go. And they're finding studies that you need to grab a pen and write things, that using a keyboard does not imprint on the brain. I don't blame anyone for that. I thought that was just a way of keeping the classroom up with the real real life. What do you find out? What do you believe?
2: Boy, that's a great question, Brian. So in the book, this is the book, it's the third part. I have a whole section on teaching penmanship and writing what are called commonplace books. In fact, in the introduction to the book, I use a quote from Reagan's commonplace book, because most of the people that you would admire intellectually kept these things called commonplaces, where they wrote down the most important parts of any book that they would read. They did it longhand. In fact, there are actually errors of script in Reagan's commonplace book, and there's an Easter egg for your audience. One of those errors is actually printed in the lead-in or in the dedication quote to this book, because we took it straight out of Reagan's commonplace book. And the significance of that is that our students learn to handwrite well. We teach cursive because there's a lot of script writing in that. And there's a tangibility to it when you're working with an actual journal and writing down and keeping track. My daughter went through a classical Christian school, and she kept commonplace books. There were several of them by the time she got to the 12th grade. She took them with her to college. Her younger brothers weren't happy about that, because they often used it to kind of figure out what was going on. My daughter was a better student, but the funny part is these books go with these kids for life, and I think it's just one of the many features of classical Christian education that stand out when you understand how it works, mm-hmm. which is really what Forging the American Mind was about. Is when we got done with when Pete and I got done with Battle for the American Mind, Pete went on to write War on Warriors and asked me to go ahead and write the follow-on. So I wrote this follow-on, and the editors said, "Well, we've created a lot of demand. Why don't you explain how to do it?" And that's what this book is it's sort of a year-by-year guide. Pete and I use some military metaphors a lot for obvious reasons. We call it like the Army Field Guide for classical Christian education.
1: Hey, congratulations, David, on the book, Forging the American Mind, a year-by-year guide for classical Christian education, transforming K-12 learning practices for teaching, virtue, and wisdom. David, thank you. Best of luck with the book.
2: Thanks so much, Brian.
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4: Two.
1: Harvard Avenue construction in Tulsa officially dragging into February of 2027, 8 months past the original end of 2026 target.
4: One.
1: And Broken Arrow hitting pause on data center development. I'm Ben Morgan.
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5: 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But what do local customers have to say?
6: I grew up around firearms and shot my first handgun at the age of 7. 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
7: David Ostro, Republican for Lieutenant Governor.
8: I'm David Ostro. 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
14: Wind gusts over 60 miles per hour with this.
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0: talk show that's getting you talking. You're with Brian Kilmeade.
1: If you have a reliable, high-level administration source saying, we're not going to get rid of their dust, we're going to downblend it, that leaves them with
2: enrichment. The vice president just contradicted that.
1: And we're not going to take their centrifuges, and they're not going to take centrifuges out, and they're not going to take the cascades out, which means you can have weapons grade. And there's going to be a moratorium in terms of you can't have a nuclear deal for 10, 20 years, similar to the JCPOA.
2: So all I can tell you is what we know. And General Keane is talking about sources within the administration, as I am. And I want this deal to be great. It just does not look great. When you're even though the Arab world's giving them $300 billion, for what? We're unfreezing $24 billion. Yes, it's not ours. It's theirs. But that's what Obama did. Obama wasn't giving our money to Iran. They wanted dollars because the real is useless. It was their frozen funds. So it wasn't coming from taxpayer dollars. Either is this. It's coming from the Gulf states. So they were talking for 17 hours to Qatar. What are they talking about? Some type of fund. What are they doing with the $300 billion? They're not reinvigorating their bridges and their roads and working on their water system. The capital is without water. They're not working on desalinization plants. It's going to go predominantly through weapons. And surveillance. And guess who's going to help them? China and Russia. And if you release all sanctions, that's where the money's going to go. That's where their mandate is. Hey, by the way, I want to see everybody in person. History, Liberty, and Laughs coming up on July 11th at the Pensacola Sanger Theater in Pensacola, Florida. Then we got great dates over in Clearwater in Westbury, Long.
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11: It is election day.
12: 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Tulsa police also investigating a hit and run at I-44 in Yale. I'm Grant Merrill.
11: Thank you, Grant. It's sunny and 75 degrees here in Tulsa. From the KRMG 24-hour Fox News Center, I'm Ben Morgan with team coverage of our top stories.
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11: Election day is today. Oklahoma voters deciding statewide races, party primaries, and state question 832, which would raise the state's minimum wage. Mamie telling KRMG why she got out and vote.
13: My age group, we are the ones voting. The young people are the ones that's not voting. They're not interested. They don't understand the importance. And therefore, I tell my kids, I say, you have to remember, if you don't vote, but my vote may not count. I said, no, that one vote may make a difference.
11: Polls will close at 7 p.m. Harvard Avenue construction in Tulsa is officially dragging into February of 2027, 8 months past the original end of 2026 target. The $2.7 million rebuild between 21st and 31st started back in March, but heavy spring storms wiped out early progress. Crews are now finishing the southbound lanes and expected to flip traffic to the northbound side in July, weather permitting. Tim Slavin, the general manager at Trenchers, says it's definitely been affecting his business.
6: Caused us to lose a lot of traffic, especially with how they have it set up there on the exit ramp from the FBA. But yeah, we're just hoping that it's going to end on time early, and hopefully we're done with all this.
11: The Salvation Army thrift store nearby says both donations and deliveries have started to slow. Contractors hope to pave this week. Tulsa's most accurate and dependable 5-day forecast. Three big things you need to know, and more of the Brian Kilmeade Show, all next at 10:02.
14: Travel back in time to the days of traffic-free commutes.
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16: Three-car crash in the Broken Arrow Expressway near Harvard.
17: Blocking two left lanes on Highway 75 near the Creek Turnpike.
15: We are 102.3 KRMG, Tulsa's traffic station.
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2: 1023 KRMG has Tulsa's most accurate and dependable five-day forecast.
3: Quiet through the afternoon, light wind, sunshine, 88 the high. Tomorrow starting warmer, 74, breezy, 92. Rain and thunder likely, 83 on Thursday. Friday, partly cloudy, 85. And Saturday and Sunday, scattered showers, 80 Saturday, 90 Sunday. I'm Chief Meteorologist James Adelot for Fox 23 and 1023 KRMG, Tulsa's news and talk.
2: Right now, it's sunny and 77 degrees. Here in Tulsa.
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5: Two.
2: California Governor Gavin Newsom accusing the Trump administration of targeting him and his wife in a legal probe.
5: One.
2: And the U.S. and Iran agreeing to extend their ceasefire deal this past weekend as both countries are set to resume peace talks this week. At 10:06, I'm Ben Morgan on 1023 KRMG, Tulsa's news and talk.
6: From high atop Fox News headquarters in New York City, the most approachable radio host in America. It's Brian Kilmeade.
7: All right. Hi, everybody. It's the Brian Kilmeade Show on a busy Tuesday. Thanks so much for listening. It's, man, this is going to be a busy June leading into July, July 4th. And we'll have a special show there. I know I'm going to be on TV in the morning on Fox and Friends that Saturday and then going over to join Brett Baer's panel in D.C. a little bit later that day. And, of course, the World Cup is providing a wonderful backdrop. Many people feared that, you know, security reasons in certain countries and immigration. It's been great. I just think it's been fantastic. And if you get the Fox One app, it's really genius. I always liked it because it's the best way for me to get anything on Fox at any point, local, national. But the Fox One app has all the games. And in just case you don't know anything about Senegal, you don't know anything about this year's Brazil team, they have previews nonstop, and you could always catch the game on your phone, so it's pretty cool, or your iPad in my case. Let's bring in a senator that sadly is not going to be there much longer, Senator Steve Daines, who decided not to run for re-election this year. And he of Montana, and of course Steve Daines is on the Foreign Relations Committee. He is a busy guy on energy as well as finance. Senator, welcome back.
8: Hey, Brian, always good to join you.
7: All right, first off, there's so much information out there on the deal, some really disturbing stuff that doesn't look like Radcliffe, Rubio, and Hegseth are read in on, and I'm sure you've seen that Axios story. And the $325 billion that could be going, $24 billion unfrozen for Iran, and $300 billion from the Arab states. I hate that idea. Do you?
8: Well, Brian, before I got involved in politics, I worked for Procter & Gamble. It was one of the great American companies. I worked there 13 years in management. And one of our principles when we were hiring was your past performance is a good indicator of future results. If I look at the past performance of the current regime in Iran, post-1979, 47 years of history, it doesn't give me much confidence I can trust the Iranians to deliver on an agreement. So I start with that concern. Now, I have not seen the details yet of all the agreement. I'll tell you what I like at the moment. I'm seeing oil prices dropping to the upper 70s. Brian, we haven't seen oil prices. West Texas Intermediate, Brent, right now, we're at, you know, 77, 79 bucks. These are the lowest prices we've seen since March. And so getting relief at the gas pump for the American people surely a high priority, but I know for President Trump, it's going to be restoring peace and stability in the Middle East. I'll wait to see the details, but I just don't trust the current regime. The Iranian people, they're a different story. They would like to see a different regime as well. Let's see what the details are in the deal when it finally emerges.
5: Right. So here's the president cut to.
9: Does the deal involve any sanctions relief for Iran? When would that go into
10: effect? No, it doesn't. Well, they have to. It's really a behavioral thing. If they do what they're supposed to do, that starts taking effect.
5: Right. But when you say behavior, how much detail do you have in the MOU? And then after Friday gets released, they start talking for 60 straight days. And if Iran does what Iran does, are you concerned, Senator Daines, for your party, even though I know you're outgoing, that'll be right in August?
8: Well, look, I was chairman of the National Republican Senatorial Committee in the 24th cycle, worked very close with President Trump to get the majority back. Brian, there's many ways nothing more important right now than making sure we keep the Senate majority in 26 November, as well as keep the House majority. Without that, President Trump will not be able to deliver anything in his last 2 years. Think about this. If we lose the Senate this fall, if there's a Supreme Court opening, a circuit court judge opening, a federal district judge, all lifetime appointments, we will not be able to move forward with President Trump's nominees. It's pretty chilling when you think about that, not to mention any future ambassadors nominated by the president, cabinet officials, deputy secretaries. You know, people equals policy, and the inability to fill, for example, come back to the Supreme Court, this would be a major crisis for the country. And so this is why the U.S. Senate, as well as the House, matters so much in November. So this is all part of what has to happen between now and November. You think about, we're, 100 days from early voting starting in some places in this country? This election is right around the corner, and this election could have profound consequences, not only for the next 2 years, but these are Senate seats that you hold for 6 years, would affect whoever the next president is going to be starting in 29.
5: Oh, I know. I hear you. And the policies are better, but it's got to get the messaging out there. I guess in the generic ballot from the political people, it looks like Democrats have a 5-point lead. It was much bigger in the midterms in 2018 for president in Trump's first term. You think 5 is a gap you can close?
8: I do, and I tell you, I'm objective, Brian. I'm an engineer by degree. I'm a numbers guy. Elections are about numbers, but there's time to bring these undecided voters and some of these independents and soft D's and soft R's back home to the right side. And this is going to be an election about looking at what used to be versus what is. We've got to remind the voters of what the world was like 2 years ago, what the world was like with a wide open border here, certainly with the Mexico and the United States. We just have to come back and remind them what it was with Biden and Kamala Harris. Imagine if Kamala Harris and Tim Walz were president and vice president right now. That'd scare everybody right back to the Republican side of the ticket. But this will be a very important election, and I'm confident we have time. But what will really help us, certainly, is get those oil prices down, get that gas price down, more than $3, not the $4 range. That'll be an important part of the affordability message here coming into November.
5: I hear you. Right now, they say, according to Politico put out today, 140 days left. The president's got a 39 approval rating. NBC had him at 42. And 49% of voters in a survey said they prefer a Democratic Congress next year, the highest percentage since Trump began his second term. But the gap was much larger before 2018, as I mentioned. So let's talk about the individual seats. Mike Rogers seems to be the best pickup chance over in Michigan, correct?
8: Yeah, he is. He's a candidate that we were fully behind the 24th cycle. Remember, he lost by less than 20,000 votes in 24. And Brian, when you look at what's going on in Michigan, and frankly, nationally, this is a referendum on between common sense and crazy. The best argument we have, Brian, is the Democrats. They are absolutely moving so far to the left. And in most of our races, we've got common sense Republicans as our nominees. And Mike Rogers is an example of that. And in Michigan, for the Democrats, they've got crazy running on their side.
5: Well, you got socialists. Yeah, crazy,
8: Brian, it's worth remembering. I remind my colleagues this. Back in 2016, The Democrats were just a hair's breadth away from nominating Bernie Sanders instead of Hillary Clinton for their nominee. And this, that Bernie Sanders is a self-identified socialist. That's where the Democrat Party is, but they've gone a lot further left than where they were back in 16.
5: Senator, I got to bring you to Ukraine. The president's met with Zelensky already today. There's a buzz that Ukraine has really versed things in the battle. They've taken 180 square miles back. They just blew up a refinery deep into Russia, I think around Moscow. They've done this quite often, and they've engineered this themselves. Would you be in support of giving them the Patriots they need or allowing them to have the license to build their own?
8: They need to have the ability to go on offense. And I remember this was a big fight we had with the Biden administration when this war first broke out on Joe Biden's watch. And by the way, Brian, I'm convinced had President Trump been in office during that same period, Russians would not have invaded Ukraine. But here we are. But remember, we were pushing Joe Biden, saying, let the Ukrainians take the offense. If they need long-range missiles, let them have it. Remember, they got scared by Putin's rattling the saber here about nuclear escalation. Baloney. The Ukrainians will not be able to win this war unless they can go on offense. They need the capabilities to do so.
5: So would you be for giving them the licenses to do what, I guess, Iran gave Russia the license to build their own Shahed drones? Can we give them the license to build their own Patriots since we seem to be backed up?
8: I would support giving the Ukrainians the permissions they need to play on offense. There's no way the Ukrainians will win this war by only playing defense. If you look at what happened just last night, the barrage of missiles that Putin launched on Kyiv, including striking that amazing church that is a UNESCO site, that got hit last night. So Putin is not sparing anything. He's going on full offense. The Ukrainians should be allowed to equally go on offense against the Russians.
5: So what you're saying, this is an important contrast. Putin's aims for a monastery that's 1,000 years old, and you have Zelensky aiming for a refinery just to stop the weapons, the war machine that Russians have. They are aiming for apartment buildings. He's aiming for war sites. And there's a huge difference.
8: There really is, Brian. I mean, Putin is an evil thug. We know that. And you've got to allow the Ukrainians, which they will take the high road here in striking strategic assets of the Russians relating to the military complex. While Putin here, as you just articulated, Brian, is hitting civilian targets, innocent men and women dying in Ukraine each night. And just last night, I think there were at least 5 more people killed in Ukraine, innocents there in Kyiv.
5: Senator Steve Daines, thanks so much. Always great to talk to you.
8: Thanks, Brian.
5: You got it. Of Montana, 1-866-408-7669. When we come back, how to live longer. Dr. George Shapiro joins us now. Nothing's hotter in healthcare than longevity. We'll bring you up to date. Don't move.
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2: 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He's so busy, he'll make your head spin. It's Brian Kilmeade.
3: In healthcare and around the country, around the world, there's nothing hotter than anti-aging. 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Preventive medicine. You just circle one of the topics. It is hot, whether it's at a tailgate party or at your next family get-together or hanging out with your friends. People are always saying, you know, what can you tell me about making me healthier? You know, rather than going to the doctor, how do you not go to the doctor and try to beat them to the punch? Joining us now to discuss this and more is Dr. George Shapiro. He is the CEO. He is the CEO of Zio Technologies and a medical expert. And he joins us now. Dr. Shapiro, welcome back.
4: Thanks, Brian. It's good to be here.
3: Hey, first off, Dr. Shapiro, when you find out, when did you first go from a medical doctor, a cardiologist, working in emergency rooms to somebody who wanted to focus on longevity? What made you shift?
4: So, you know, it's interesting. I'm a cardiologist by training, but I spent my whole career treating disease after it showed up, like after a heart attack, after the diagnosis. What I'm doing right now is the opposite. It's getting upstream of all that. Instead of managing, I'm not managing decline anymore. I'm restoring function. And here's how I think about aging. You have 40 trillion cells in your body, and these cells have to talk to each other constantly. Aging is really an engineering problem. The communication network between those cells breaks down. The tissue stops repairing itself. And the company that I work with, Zio Scientifics, where I'm the chief medical officer, is built around restoring that.
3: And that's what you're focused on. And then what have you found that would help repair those cells? And what are the role of, for example, peptides in all this?
4: Well, I mean, you know, peptides are okay, but I'm more focused in on exosomes. Exosomes are what's inside stem cells that communicate. And this breakdown in communication that happens is what I believe is causing aging. And that's why we're looking at exosomes and looking how we can engineer exosomes. It turns out that we're also in the XPRIZE competition with David Sinclair, who's been getting a lot of attention recently with the work that he's doing with resetting the eye. I'm sure you know about that. It's been out all over the place.
3: The first ever reverse aging drug that's injected into a human. A shot reversing the aging. It used to be sci-fi. Now it's edging closer to reality, they say. So this Boston biotech startup, Life Biosciences, has dosed its first human patient with a cellular reprogramming injection designed to treat serious eye disease by making cells act younger. And in theory, if you can make them act younger and improve eyesight, there's other places that there's cells in the body. You could do the same thing. What can you tell us about it?
4: Well, I could tell you a lot. What basically happens, with David is, I just want to make one distinction. This isn't a systemic life, you know, live forever shot. It's an injection into the eye to treat two serious eye diseases, open angle glaucoma and something called NAION, N-A-I-O-N, which is actually a stroke of the eye, and it can cause sudden blindness. So the technology is really reprogramming epigenetically. And he's using three of four of these famous, what we call Yamanaka factors. And this can basically turn around and fix this software problem, not just a hardware problem. If you think of the cell, it has this young blueprint in it. It just lost access to it. It's actually restoring original settings without wiping out the device. And that's the revolutionary part. I think the reason why they chose the eye is because it's an isolated organ, and if reprogramming goes too far, the damage is contained. I know there's a lot of stuff and people getting confused between what he's doing with the eye and the XPRIZE competition, which is a competition I'm also in. It's a $101 million health span to reduce, to find.

0: find something that we can do to reduce the body's aging.
1: And this is a big contest.
0: It was about 800 entries. It's right now down to about 40 entries. I'm in the semifinals along with David. They're picking out the final 10 teams in about 1 to 2 weeks. 58 countries are involved. It's just real exciting, and it's chaired by Peter Diamandis, who works with me in other companies. So I'm real excited because this is really what's changing. It's all about health span.
1: So when you talk about different things that people can do, you talk about stem cells people are talking about, you're talking about peptides and humate exosomes. Where's RFK at with this? I know he's doing hormone replacement, but he's got to leave the country to do it. When do you think this will become okay by the FDA?
0: Well, it's okay now in the state of Florida. Florida has a specific law that allows you to do these non-FDA-approved therapies here in the state of Florida for three indications: pain, orthopedic injuries, or wound care. And if you meet those criteria, you're able to get it here in Florida. You don't need to leave the country anymore. Regarding what RFK is, I know he's involved with biologics, stem cells, exosomes, peptides. Peptides are excellent too, but you want to take it out of the biohacker's hands and put it in the physician's hands. And that's what makes the stem cell law in Florida so powerful. You must be an MD or a DO in order to provide this. And there's other indications that you need as well, where you get them from, the source of the cells and so on.
1: So, Dr. Shapiro, people listening right now are into preventive health. They probably worked out, just ran on the beach, doing everything possible to make sure they have a quality of life. Where do they go? Like, where do they start? Like, where would be? How do you know you're not going to some witch doctor looking to cash in on you, and you're going to some quality physician like yourself?
0: There's a lot of companies out there doing early diagnostic testing. One of the companies that's out there right now, I'm one of the co-founders, is Fountain Life. And we have centers in Florida, in Naples, Orlando, soon to be Miami, soon to be L.A. We have it in Dallas and Houston. That company is based on early detecting disease with specific diagnostic testing. There's other companies as well that do that as well, but you really want to get a baseline to see where you're at from a health standpoint. What's my baseline right now? What do I have? And then, do I have any problems? You want to have that question answered. And there's specific doctors who are doing this right now. I was involved in sick care medicine my whole career until about 15 years ago when I transitioned to well care and early detecting disease.
1: Dr. George Shapiro, Chief Medical Officer with Zio Scientific, thanks so much. Fascinating topic. I appreciate you sharing with us. Brian Kilmeade Show, back in a moment. Don't move.
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3: It is election day in Oklahoma.
4: 9-injury crash reported at 55th and South Lewis.
3: Thank you, Steve, and it's 10:30, and we have a partly cloudy sky, 79 degrees here in Tulsa. From the KRMG 24-hour Fox News Center, I'm Ben Morgan with team coverage of our top stories. Election day is upon us in Oklahoma.
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3: The races for governor, lieutenant governor, attorney general, and state superintendent are all on the primary ballot, along with state question 832, which would gradually raise the state's minimum wage to $15 an hour by 2029. This man telling us why he went out and voted this morning.
5: Because it's my civic duty to make sure I do my best to vote and see that the candidates most qualified who are going to best take care of Oklahomans are elected.
3: Polls are open from 7 a.m. until 7 p.m. Check out KRMG.com to find your polling place. Broken Arrow City Councilors voted to approve a moratorium on data center projects. The moratorium takes effect immediately and temporarily halts the acceptance of land use development applications for projects proposed as data centers. Ahead of the vote, Broken Arrow City Manager Michael Spurgeon said that he recommended the pause to give city councilors time to study the potential impacts that data centers can have on the community before any future proposals are submitted.
6: I just did a lot of thinking over the last 2 weeks and just realized that since we don't have an application before the Community Development Department for any approvals, that this be a perfect time to actually slow this process down.
3: The moratorium lasts 6 months. The city council could also choose to extend it another 6 months if they need more time. Tulsa's most accurate and dependable 5-day forecast, three big things you need to know, and more of the Brian Kilmeade Show next at 10:31.
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17: Quiet through the afternoon, light wind, sunshine, 88 the high. Tomorrow starting warmer, 74, breezy, 92. Rain and thunder likely, 83 on Thursday. Friday partly cloudy, 85, and Saturday and Sunday scattered showers, 80 Saturday, 90 Sunday. I'm Chief Meteorologist James Adelot for Fox 23 and 1023 KRMG, Tulsa's news and talk.
3: Right now it's partly cloudy, 80 degrees, feels like 84 here in Tulsa.
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3: The FBI says it thwarted a potential attack that would have targeted Sunday's UFC event at the White House.
8: One.
3: And President Trump speaking alongside his counterpart from the United Arab Emirates at the G7 summit after the U.S. agreed to extend a ceasefire deal with Iran this past weekend. 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
1: So, best-selling author, noted historian, fantastic host, Brad Meltzer joins us now, great friend of the show. He's a historian, best-selling author, I should say. And he's got a new kid's book out from the I Am series focusing on Teddy Roosevelt in year 250. But every day is a day to celebrate as we look back at America's history, especially with a guy like Brad. Hey, Brad, does it feel like 250? You're too young probably to remember 1976. I was in sixth grade. I remember everything from light covers to everything was 1776, 200 years. How does it feel to you so far?
18: I remember it. I was 6 years old at the time. I remember living in Brooklyn and that fireworks at the Statue of Liberty just seemed like nobody had ever done it better. I remember when those new quarters came out and I was like, this is so cool, you know. And so to me, to watch 50 years, from there is bananas to me. And I think, listen, we got to do a good job. If we want to ensure to truly celebrate America 250, you need to take some time and make sure your kids and your grandkids, your nieces and your nephews are learning history. That's like the vital part. You got to make it pass down.
1: I mean, I got that Fox Nation series, What Made America Great. Ken Burns is almost as good as me, and he has that PBS series. And you have Netflix. I think they have 12 separate features of different portions of American history. But I'm seeing this poll right now, and it's not good. An NBC poll found that 33% of respondents say they're extremely proud to be American, while 23% say they are very proud, and only 10% and 10% say they are not proud at all. Those numbers are ridiculously low, don't you think?
18: It is. And listen, it reflects where we are now, Brian. And I think what we're seeing, listen, there's always policy we're going to argue about. But what we're seeing now, it feels like there's an attack on American values. And these are shared beliefs by both sides, right? You can't, and there are things you can't legislate. You can't legislate decency. And you know, you can disagree with someone in politics, but it's a basic lesson. Don't attack them personally. And when someone dies, you don't dance on their grave. You don't cheer when your enemy, you know, something bad happens. Like, those are basic lessons. And, you know, my mother, to me, it feels like an attack on the American dream itself. Those stats you read to me feel like an attack on the American dream. And to me, the American dream is not about money or power. It's that when you see someone being picked on, you use your voice. And my mom, may she rest in peace, always taught me that you make the best of yourself, but not by ripping apart other people or kicking them when they're down. We need to be better than that. And the reason I wrote I Am Teddy Roosevelt as a kid's book is so you can show people what leadership is always not. Leadership's not about being in charge. It's about taking care of those in your charge.
1: Yeah, I know you're referring to Trump and what he said when one of his enemies died. I hear you. But he also is the president. It's refurbished almost everything in the Capitol, from the war memorials to the reflecting pool to demanding people stop tearing down statues, which you and I talked through that. That was horrific.
18: Yeah, and listen, again, what I don't like, and you just, you know, no one will, is, I don't mean this about Trump, or I mean this about both sides, truly, is we are a divided nation right now. And the reason why you're seeing that stat about people not being proud is because it's made to feel if you're on the opposite side that you're the enemy. And that's just not how it should be. I mean, there are people that, you know, whether you're a Democrat or Republican, there were people that you know, whether it was Bush or, you know, one or even Bush two, there were Democrats that were like, still liked him. And there were people that, you know, still liked Obama, still voted for Obama, still, you know, obviously, you know, pick your person. But there were people that you didn't agree with them politically, but you didn't have to hate their guts. And we've gotten to a point in America where you're made to feel like if you don't stand with me, you're against me. And that's you're doing it wrong. We're doing it wrong when we do it like that. And I think Teddy Roosevelt, the reason why I really like him as a leader is his dad, when he was younger, his father didn't like bullies. And he taught Teddy that, listen, having money and having power doesn't make you great. What it does is it gives you a responsibility to help other people. And it's helping the environment. It's helping people who can't help themselves. And I love the fact that responsibility is what Teddy Roosevelt stands for. That's why we have the national park system, is because he's like, we have a responsibility to make sure we preserve our environment too. And I think responsibility right now is what we're not teaching our kids. There are especially young men being taught that if the only way to lift yourself up is to put other people down, and that is nonsense to me.
1: Yeah, so I don't really know. What do you mean? I don't know how we're doing that. I mean, in the political process, I think the one thing that people have to just get back to is our history, and it's got to be universal. I mean, I don't know why we have to. It should be the most fundamental thing is almost arithmetic. At certain grades, you learn history. If you want to focus more on your region as it relates when it's American history, like Virginia and Texas and California, I get that. That's great. You know, you don't have to tell people of Virginia about the founding fathers. You don't have to tell people of Boston about the Boston Tea Party, and you utilize that. But don't you think there's got to be some universal understanding to teach American history?
18: Absolutely. Oh, my God. Listen, this is I fight for. I mean, I've written 39 kids' books like I Am Teddy Roosevelt because I know one thing. I can't change the minds of adults. But for over a decade now, I've been arming the next generation of kids with lessons of history, great American heroes, perseverance, what this country stands for, the strength we have as a nation when we stand together. And I'll take that fight any day. But we, you know, what we do is we complain about how schools don't teach it. And it's right. Schools need to do better teaching it, but they can't do it if you keep cutting their funding. So you have a choice. You either take the responsibility yourself and say, I'm going to teach my kids real history. And I love the fact that, you know, I go on your show, but I go on CNN. I go on my friend Glenn Beck, and I can go on some liberal station. There are things we still all agree on that we need to teach our kids how to persevere, how to show some, you know, kindness and compassion to each other. And in Teddy Roosevelt's case, show responsibility to what, you know, our surroundings and where we are. And to me, you have to, if you want history to be better and learn better, you got to pass it down to the next generation. That is our responsibility.
1: It's a great story. And our story as a country. So let's talk about Teddy Roosevelt. So I Am Teddy Roosevelt. Man, this guy is almost, he lived a life. He didn't even live to 60 years old. And yet he had four lifetimes. So when Teddy Roosevelt, how do you knock it down to kids? And what age bracket would you say this book is good for?
18: Yeah, I mean, listen, we have people who buy this when there's a newborn baby and they build libraries for our heroes. But really, you know, it's basically about for 4-year-olds to 12-year-olds. You know, it's an illustrated kids book series. The cartoons look like Charlie Brown meets Calvin and Hobbes. That's why kids like this series. You can't just give them history because they're just going to be like, that's boring. But when we give them our books, they're like, this is amazing. This looks great. And what we do is we teach you the stories when they're kids. So Teddy Roosevelt, as a kid, you know, we always think of him as this big, strong guy. But when he's a kid, he's sick a lot. He has asthma. They don't know how to treat him. He's scared a lot. His mom used to have to read him books at bed so he could fall asleep. And then we show that as he gets older, that's where he finds his strength. Bullies pick on him, and he learns how to box. He's like, I'm going to learn the fight back and stand up for myself when someone starts to walk all over me. And I want that lesson to be learned by my kids, too, just as much as I want them to learn compassion. And what I love about Teddy Roosevelt as a kid, it's his father who puts that in him. His father is the one who teaches him that responsibility is the thing you have to do, is help other people, and you have to be gentle, especially with those who need protection. But the most important lesson of Teddy Roosevelt that his parents give him is a love of the great outdoors. And they teach him to, you know, we always think of Teddy Roosevelt, of course, you know, as the Rough Riders and being out there, but it's what happens is his wife and his mother die on the same day, on Valentine's Day of all days. And Teddy Roosevelt is devastated. He's young at this point. He's just newly married. And he goes out to his ranch in North Dakota. He's not a great rider of horses. He doesn't really know how to even do it back then well, but he's just all alone out there. And then he starts riding 12, 13 hours a day in the snow, and that's where he gets his toughness. He's not born with it. He builds it over time and finds himself in the great outdoors and realizes, we need to protect this. And I love the fact, you know, the new Teddy Roosevelt Presidential Library is opening on July 4th this year in honor of America 250. And kids that go that day will be getting free copies of I Am Teddy Roosevelt because the museum's like, this is a great way to teach Teddy Roosevelt to the next generation of kids.
1: No question. And here's the thing with Teddy Roosevelt. He also had a complicated parent situation in that he looked up to his dad. But here we are in the Civil War. And his mom's from the South, and his dad's in the North, and his mom has to convince the dad, don't go into the Army, because I don't want you going after my family. You're going to be shooting my family when the North goes against the South. And he pays someone to fight for him. And that's the one thing that Teddy Roosevelt saw in his dad, a regret that he had. And that's why he was so determined to be a soldier, right?
18: Yeah, and listen, he said, you know, his dad dies in Teddy Roosevelt's second year of college. He says it's one of the hardest moments of his life, but he sees how many people gather outside their home to pay their respects. And what he writes about it at the time is, he says, my dad taught me to make the best of myself, to be honest with others, to be charitable to orphans, to immigrants, to anyone who needs help. And he's like, I became determined to live that type of life too. And he sees, as you said so well, his dad wasn't perfect. Right? His dad doesn't do everything completely right, but he teaches him that you got to make better of yourself. And that self-reliance is, to me, one of the great things. And one of the things I was so happy that we got to put in the book, it's my favorite political, if you say to me, what's your favorite political speech of all time? It's Teddy Roosevelt's Man in the Arena speech. And, it's not the critic who counts, not the man who points out how the strong man stumbles. The credit belongs to the man who's actually in the arena. And I read that to my kids, and I read that to my nieces and my nephew. And that's where you see what makes America like no other country on earth. That's the strength that we all need to teach our kids.
1: Right. And, he goes on the Amazon. Some people think he never really fully recovered from that Amazon trip. He always wanted adventure after he decides to not run for another term in the office, something he regrets. And Brad, you ever think about it? And you know this stuff because Brad Meltzer is an elite historian. Teddy Roosevelt was going to be president again, I bet you. You know, when he came back, he's still in the prime of his life. He made amends with the Republican Party. He was primed to go back in, don't you think?
18: I do think that. The thing that's so amazing, and you said it right at the beginning of this interview, is the guy lived like 3, 4, 5 lifetimes. In fact, I've done books on Dr. King, and I've done George Washington, I've done Abraham Lincoln. Abraham Lincoln's the only other person that I feel is a little bit like that, but we were like, how do we fit all of this into one book? I mean, because yes, you have his environmental stuff, but you have the Rough Rider stuff. You have the Assistant Secretary of the Navy, New York Police Commissioner, Lieutenant Colonel, Governor of New York. Like, each one of those is a lifetime. And that doesn't include the presidency. And then after that. And so, it's one of those lives where you're like, how do you break this down for kids? And I think for me, just to really drill down on your question, what Teddy Roosevelt stands for, it's not about the policy. No kid wants to hear about that. But it's about the character. This guy, and one of my favorite things is he's asked to give a speech on July 4th. And this is what he says on July 4th. This is right at the beginning of his political career. They ask him to speak. And he says, like all Americans, I love big things. Big prairies, big forests, big factories. But we also have a responsibility to protect things that can't take care of themselves. And when he gives the speech, someone in the audience says, this guy could be president one day. And it's that character that, to me, makes him someone who's worth studying and worth teaching to our kids.
1: And, of course, he does. He was vice president, thought it was a dead-end job. They were afraid of how he's reforming things in New York. And then he finds out McKinley gets shot, eventually dies, and he becomes president. And he changes everything, and he takes on big business. At the same time, he's a conservative and a conservationist. And also, I see billions of dollars, bipartisan push to refurbish the national parks this year. And I think they got the right guy in charge in Doug Burgum, because he fully appreciates it. He had everything to do with the construction of that Teddy Roosevelt Museum in North Dakota, Brad. So I think he's the perfect person at Interior, and he was the perfect person as governor of North Dakota.
18: Yeah, we know Ed, who runs the museum, and it's so great. I'm excited to actually go out there, but you said it right. It's Teddy Roosevelt is 5 national parks, 150 national forests, 51 bird preserves, 4 national game preserves, 18 national monuments, and 250 million acres of American public lands. We have the national park system thanks to Teddy Roosevelt, and we forget that he fought for all that. It didn't come easy. Even back then, people were like, why you want to stop up this? And he's like, because you're going to put a factory on it if we don't, and we're not going to be able to see this beautiful land. We're not going to have Yellowstone. We're not going to have Yosemite. He fought to preserve all of them, including here in New York and Niagara Falls. And you forget that, yes, he was with a lot of people fighting for it, but it's that tenacity of Teddy Roosevelt that people were like, this is something worth fighting for. And you know what? That's the lesson. Is you got to teach your kids what's worth fighting for and what to do when they're faced with it. And that's why, as a kid's book, I wrote I Am Teddy Roosevelt, is to teach my kids what to fight for.
1: And what other books have you done, real quick, Brad? If people go online and want to buy it, there's going to see some other books out there.
18: Yeah, so you'll see kids' books like, you know, and especially for America 250, I Am George Washington, I Am Abraham Lincoln. We've done every great American you can think of. And then for adults, of course, we've done the JFK conspiracy and the Nazi conspiracy for those who love history. And the new thriller is The Viper, which you and I spoke about a few months back. So I love the fact that I get to murder people for adults and then write kids' books for Teddy Roosevelt. But that's, you know, I'm a father and I'm also someone who loves history for the adult side. So I love the fact we get to put them both out there.
1: Yeah, and I'll talk to you on One Nation on Sunday that'll air on July 5th. So we'll talk more about your books and your love of history and hopefully get people excited to learn about their past, their country. Brad Meltzer, thanks so much.
18: Thank you, brother.
1: Back in a moment.
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0: Running for Oklahoma governor ain't supposed to be easy. You gotta be tough. So Mike Mazie's whining and crying as we learn about his liberal record? Tough luck, Mikey. See, while President Trump crushed the woke left, Mike Mazie allowed transgender surgeries in Oklahoma. That's right. Mazie voted to allow a taxpayer-funded hospital to hide children undergoing radical gender reassignment treatments, sex changes that transitioned boys into girls and girls into boys. But that's not all. Trump's MAGA movement would have been crushed by Hillary Clinton if Mike Mazie got his way. Mazie voted to remove Oklahoma from the Electoral College, going to a national popular vote that would have rigged the system for crooked Hillary Clinton.
4: Thanks, Mike Mazie, for trying so close.
0: A transgender ally endangering our kids. A Clinton lover and Trump hater. MAGA phony Mike Mazie. 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
6: So you might say, hey, the president's approval is way down low. You expect Democrats to be way up high, especially given him in the record lows because of the Iran war not happening. And then you put in redistricting. Democrats in the National House vote. Look at this. Needed to control with redistricting. We really think the Democrats need between a 3 and 4 point advantage in the national vote. You average those polls together. We just sent the last screen, Ipsos, MU Law, and NBC. It's right on the border there. It's right on the border. It is no guarantee. It is far from a guarantee at this point if you believe these pollsters.
1: And if you get the gas down, and this is what the president's looking at, no doubt about it, you got to see the whole picture, and I'm against what seems to be the MOU, but if you get the price of gas down, get diesel down, food gets delivered at a lesser rate, truckers have to charge less money, and things ripple down, they get more affordable, understandable, and then you have a president that is leading, cutting regulation, moving things forward, and tackling issues, and a lot of the stuff he does just makes life better for people. Even the tariffs, the goal is not to hurt business, but to make things more affordable and build them here and get more jobs. And the jobs numbers have been through the roof. So if you see those things happening and you know that only 15 seats are really in play in the House, and you see a chance to flip in Michigan, a chance to flip to keep in Maine, of course they want to flip in Maine. It's going to be trouble in North Carolina. Mike Wiley does a great job, but they got a popular governor there. But they got a real shot in New Hampshire of flipping there, too.
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3: Today is primary election day in Oklahoma.
32: The westbound BA Expressway off-ramp at 15th Street is closed through 5 o'clock Friday for a utility project.
3: Thank you, Steve. It is 11 o'clock and partly cloudy, 80 degrees here in Tulsa from the KRMG 24-hour Fox News Center. I'm Ben Morgan with team coverage of our top stories.
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3: It is primary election day in the state. Voters will be deciding who goes on to the general election in the race for governor, lieutenant governor, attorney general, and state superintendent. Also on the ballot, state question 832, which would gradually raise the state's minimum wage. Stephen telling KRMG why he voted this morning.
8: Because we're electing new electing officials in places where we where our voices need to be heard, and it's important.
3: Independents, although you cannot vote in the primary elections, you can vote on the state question. Polls are open until 7 p.m. Check out KRMG.com to find your polling place. Tulsa's Public Transit Authority has approved the sale of its downtown bus station along Denver Avenue to make way for a new transit hub. The decision is part of a long-term plan to either relocate or upgrade the aging station. General Manager Scott Marr cited various reasons for the move, including addressing issues related to homelessness in the area. The sale process will involve negotiations with realtors, but there is no set timeline for the transition. Metrolink will seek public feedback as plans for the new station progress. Glenpool police arresting a woman months after a crash that injured several people.
10: Police responded to a serious crash at 201st Street and Highway 75 back in February. Glenpool police say the months-long investigation found Nicole Hayes was driving allegedly more than 100 miles per hour before the crash. Police say evidence indicated she never used the brakes before impact. According to Glenpool PD, felony charges were filed and Hayes was arrested Sunday and booked into the Tulsa County Jail.
3: That's Fox 23 and KRMG's Ron Terrell. Tulsa's most accurate and dependable five-day forecast, the three big things you need to know, and it's the Eric Erickson Show next at 11:02.
11: We'll have all the results from Tuesday's primary elections in Tulsa and across the state. Plus, we'll check in with BA City Manager Michael Spurgeon on Broken Arrow's decision to hit pause on data centers. The KRMG Morning News with Skyler Cooper, Wednesday, 5 to 9 a.m., 1023 KRMG, Tulsa's News and Talk.
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0: A sunny afternoon, 88 to high. Tomorrow, windy, 92. Rain and thunder chances kick up Thursday and 83. Friday, partly cloudy, 85. Scattered showers Saturday, upper 80s. Sunday, scattered showers and highs in the 90s. I'm Chief Meteorologist James Adelot for Fox 23 and 1023 KRMG, Tulsa's news and talk.
3: Right now, it's partly cloudy and 81 degrees here in Tulsa.
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3: The FBI says it thwarted a potential attack that would have targeted Sunday's UFC event at the White House.
27: One.
3: And President Trump says he'll release more details about the Memorandum of Understanding with Iran in a few days. At 11:06, I'm Ben Morgan on 1023 KRMG, Tulsa's news and talk.
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0: and gentlemen, boys and girls, welcome. It's another exciting adventure with me on radio because you never know what I'm going to say. 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Now, full disclosure, you need to know something very important here. I have been on radio for 3 hours already. I was filling in for a local show on my flagship station, WSB. And so I did 3 hours of radio, mostly local stuff. So this is kind of radio on the fly here because, well, I had to prep for that show. But I kind of had an idea of the stuff I wanted to talk about. And I actually seriously want to spend some time with you on a subject before I really get into the heart of what we know about this deal. And just full disclosure, I think it's a bad deal, and I'll explain why. I'm happy to take your phone calls on the deal, answer questions, take your comments. You can disagree with me respectfully. That's fine. I take your input as well. But before I do any of that, just let me give you some background here. I want to play for you two clips that I find to be very important to set the context of the memorandum of understanding. This first is from the president in Europe this morning talking about the deal.
1: We're dealing with people that I think are very rational people. I mean, they were nice to deal with. They were strong people, smart people. I think actually they're smarter than the first and second group. But they're not radicalized and they're, you know, looking to help their country.
0: That was the president. This is J.D. Vance with Jake Tapper last night on CNN.
2: Jake, for 47 years, this country has been a thorn in our side. It's been kind of a basket case for Democrat and Republican administrations. The coolest thing about the progress we've made over the last few weeks is that you see people within the Iranian system, senior leadership, even IRGC officials say, you know what? We may have some animosity, we may have some mistrust, but we recognize the way that we've done business with the United States for 47 years is a mistake. Let's try something else. We're going to verify that, of course, but we're certainly willing to try something else if they comply.
0: You need to understand those two things for what I'm about to talk about. You need to understand Mahdiism. My friend Michael Youssef has a great book out now called Unholy Alliance. He just retired as senior pastor at Church of the Apostles in Atlanta. He's from Egypt. He's very familiar with Islam because of his upbringing as a persecuted Christian in the Middle East. And there are two branches of Islam. Now, I am no expert, but I grew up in the Middle East. I had to study it. Studied it also in college and some in seminary. There are two branches of Islam. There are three branches, technically, of Christianity. You could say Catholic, Orthodox, and Protestant. And then denominations underneath. In Islam, there are two major branches. There is Sunni and there is Shiite. The Islamic faith split on the issue of who the leaders of the faith should be after Muhammad. The Shiites believe it should be a descendant of Muhammad. The Sunnis, which are the predominant, overwhelmingly majority of Muslims, believe that a devout follower of Muhammad can lead the faith. So in Iran, the leaders of the faith must be direct descendants of Muhammad. In Saudi Arabia, the United Arab Emirates, the rest of the Middle East and around the world, that's not the case. But in Iran, it must be. And the Iranian government is actually of a, if you want to call it for sake of you understanding, but the terminology is not really precise, a denomination within Shiite Islam is Twelver Shiite Islam. Twelver Shiite Islam is the belief that there were 12 imams who descended directly from Muhammad. The 12th imam as a child disappeared into a fold in space, gone, nowhere to be found on planet Earth. And that 12th imam will, as a man, return and will be called the Mahdi. Now, if you watch the Dune movies or you read the Dune books, you know that that Lisan al-Ghaib, Paul Atreides, is called the Mahdi. It's because what's his name who wrote the books kind of used Islam as a model there for that. That movie, I've already got tickets for IMAX for my son to see. Nonetheless, the Mahdi is some Christian branches would say is the Antichrist. Now, Islam believes the Mahdi will come back and it will be this 12th imam who disappeared as a child, 1,000 years ago, plus 1,000 years ago. He'll return and he will be heralded by a prophet. Now, you know the prophet who will herald the Mahdi. Islam believes that the Mahdi will return, and preceding the Mahdi to announce his way and to help him is a man named Jesus of Nazareth. Christians believe Jesus is the Son of God who died and rose again from the dead. The Muslims believe that Jesus did not die and rise again from the dead, but he will return to herald the way of the Mahdi. And this sets up the clashes of faith. Muhammad believed that he was kind of setting about the true faith, that Islam, that Judaism and Christianity had become corrupted, and he was making it plain, and the Quran is part of that. So you have these two branches, Sunni and Shiite. Among Shiite, they believe you got to have a direct descendant of Muhammad. Among the descendants of Muhammad, they believe that the 12th Imam disappeared into a fold in space. And the Iranian government practices 12er Shiite Islam. However, they have descended into something of a cult, of a minor denomination of Islam, if you want to call it that. It is called Mahdiism. It is a distinct fundamentalist cult within 12er Shiite Islam. 12er Shiite Islam believes that the Mahdi will return. Mahdiism, that is practiced by the Iranian government, believes that the people who practice Mahdiism, must make the path clear for the Mahdi to return. They have a role in bringing about the Mahdi's return. In Christianity, this is why Christian nationalism kind of bothers me. In Christianity, God does not need you to affect God's will. You cannot stop God. There are certain prophecies that must be fulfilled for Christ to return, things that the Bible says will happen before Christ returns. And so Christians work to fulfill the prophecies, such as the word of God will be translated into all languages and go to all corners of the earth. But that's going to happen whether you do it or not. You can't stop God's will from being done. Within Mahdiism of the 12er Shia Islam, they have a fundamental belief that there are actions that they must take, that until they take those actions, the Mahdi cannot return. And you have to understand that, that they believe that there are actions they must take for the Mahdi to return. When the Ayatollah Khomeini took over in the late 1970s, he was a 12er Shia who believed that the Mahdi will return and Iran had a role to play. When he died and the Ayatollah Khomeini took over, the Ayatollah Khomeini was an adherent of Mahdiism that Khomeini was not. Khomeini, who we killed at the start of this war, believed that you, the Iranian people, have a role to play, that he, the Ayatollah, has a role to play, and that the entirety of the Iranian regime has a role to play in bringing about the return of the Mahdi. Now, this is the most important point. If you understand that, the leader of Iran embraced a fringe belief in Islam. It is not a majority belief. It is a fringe minority belief, but it is dominant in Iranian leadership. And he believed it was better to have incompetent people in charge who could affect the will of the Mahdi than competent people in charge who did not adhere to Mahdiism. And in his religiously stated view and the views of those who followed him, Allah would take care of everything. So you, as long as you had faithful adherents, devout believers in militaristic Mahdiism in control, the Mahdi could return. The Revolutionary Guard began to promote ideological zeal over competence because of this. And they control now the militias, the missiles, and the nuclear program. Now, what are the conditions that they believe must be to bring about the Mahdi? There are two conditions the Ayatollah Khomeini, who we killed in this bombing attack, or Khomeini, rather, who we killed in this bombing attack, believe. There are two conditions to make the path straight for the Mahdi to return, heralded by Jesus, no less. One is the elimination of the great Satan, and the other is the elimination of the little Satan. Now, pop quiz, who's the great Satan? It is not Israel. It is us. The United States. We are the great Satan. Israel is the little Satan. And according to the Ayatollah Khomeini and the people in charge of the Iranian Revolutionary Guard Corps, the United States must be driven out of the Middle East and Israel must be destroyed for the Mahdi to come. That's why when you listen to the negotiations as parroted by J.D. Vance and others, they say that the Iranians want the United States out of the Middle East. And we have agreed not to expand forces in the Middle East. And in some rumors, not confirmed, we will withdraw some forces from the Middle East. The Iranians believe we must be purged from the Middle East and Israel must be destroyed in order for the Mahdi to come. And you must understand that the entirety of the Iranian government, Iranian society, the Iranian military, the Iranian intelligence services are all designed around the idea that their reason for being, established by God with the Iranian revolution, Allah himself ordained that they are to make straight the path of the Mahdi by wiping out the Americans in the Middle East and Israel. And the entirety of the government is structured that way. That's why they fund terrorism. They fund an archipelago of terror. The Houthi, Hamas, Hezbollah, the militias in Syria and Iraq, they're designed to push out the Americans, to make it difficult for us, to get us to not stay. They're designed to wipe out Israel. Everything about the Iranian regime is designed to carry out the purpose of bringing back the Mahdi. If you understand that, you understand why Iran promotes terror around the world. If you understand that, you understand why Iran would rather its people starve than give up funding terrorism. If you understand that, you understand why you cannot treat the Iranians as rational players. As I wrote this morning on my morning email, you cannot deter an actor who may welcome the fire he's supposed to fear. Restraint for incentives assumes a rational regime weighing costs and benefits like the rest of us. The men running Iran believe their task is to actually hasten the apocalypse. It is the belief of the regime. You can say that belief is crazy, but there are people who believe it is crazy to believe Jesus Christ died, rose again from the dead, ascended into heaven, and will return. And I believe that by faith. I believe by faith there was a man who spent 100 years building a boat because of a global flood that wiped out everything other than his family on the boat. I believe there was an Adam and Eve. There are people in the secular West who look down on me for these beliefs that I believe by faith that there really was an Adam and Eve. And if you recognize that, if you understand that I believe this by faith and you're listening right now and you believe that by faith, then you must also understand that these people believe the Mahdi will return, heralded by Jesus, and that for him to return, the Americans must be driven from the Middle East and Israel must be destroyed. You can say it's crazy. But if you believe there was an original man and woman named Adam and Eve, and there was a man who built a boat named Noah, and there was a man named Jonah who was swallowed by a big fish, and there was a man named Jesus who died, who rose again from the dead and ascended to the heaven, you cannot be dismissive of these people's religious belief. You may think they're wrong. You may think it's false religion, but they believe it fundamentally at their core. And that is why you cannot treat them as a transactional player, because you cannot transact with ideologues and fundamentalists, because they believe things by faith and you can't buy off their faith. And that is why this deal ultimately is flawed, because it is premised on rational players who under secular systems can be negotiated with transactionally. And you can't do that with the regime that believes its sole purpose in life is to bring about the apocalypse.
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4: Breaking news. President Donald Trump endorses conservative Mike Mazie for governor. President Trump says Mazie is a MAGA warrior and that Mike Mazie knows the America First policies required to grow our economy, create great jobs, cut taxes and regulations, promote Made in the USA, and unleash American energy dominance. Trump says Mike Mazie will fight tirelessly to support our amazing farmers and ranchers, keep our borders safe and secure, stop migrant crime, ensure law and order, and defend our always under siege Second Amendment. President Trump gave conservative Mike Mazie his complete and total endorsement.
5: This is Mike Mazie. I'm honored to be endorsed by President Trump. Like Trump, I won't compromise with the radical left. We'll fight back and win.
4: Endorsed by President Donald Trump. Conservative Republican Mike Mazie for governor. Authorized and paid for by Mazie for Governor 2026.
6: 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Robert Trimble calls that conservative. 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
1: Greetings, conversationalists. The phone number is 877-973-7425. If you are in Oklahoma or Alabama or Georgia, it's election day. It is primary day in Oklahoma. It is runoff day in Alabama and in Georgia. Polls in all three states are open until 7 p.m. local time tonight. By the time I land in Tulsa tonight, the polling will still be going on for a little while, and I will be doing my show from Tulsa, Oklahoma tomorrow, and then from Oklahoma City on Thursday, hanging out with the fine folks in those cities who listen to the radio show. Really looking forward to it. Now, I need to bring you up to speed on this would-be terror attack at the White House over the weekend. The FBI is rounding up people. One of the mothers of one of the people involved, a 19-year-old in Ohio, called the police. She was concerned about her son. Here is what we know so far right now. A group of individuals, possibly up to 25, five of them now in custody, planned a terror attack on the White House. Domestic terrorism, no foreign powers involved. They intended to use drones with explosives to fly over the White House. And as they caused a stampede of people, they intended to have people at the gates at all four corners of the White House. So when people stormed out with guns to open fire on the crowd, people have been arrested now in California and in Ohio. They were stockpiling.

0: ammunition and weapons, magazines for the guns. They had a pretty detailed plan of what they wanted to do it. It was exposed on June 11th, and the FBI sprung into action. And again, it was based on the concern of a mother for her son. She notified local police. She was very concerned about her son's behavior and things she was seeing. The police got involved, reported it to the FBI, and they tied it to the UFC fight at the White House on Saturday night. The left, by the way, continuing to lose their minds over the UFC fight. I've got some bizarre audio. When we come back, though, I got to dive into what we actually know about the actual memorandum of understanding. They have not released it yet. They're releasing the talking points first. And I want to talk about those talking points because they're kind of embarrassing, which kind of gives you a hint of where this memorandum of understanding may be going. Lots more audio from the vice president as well making the rounds. In the White House, they're calling it the Vance plan, putting distance between the president in it. Right now, I need to tell you about Ask Chapter. 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
2: At 11:30, we have sun and some high clouds and 83 degrees in Tulsa. From the KRMG 24-hour Fox News Center, I'm Bert Williams with team coverage of our top stories. Election day today, Oklahoma voters are deciding statewide races, party primaries, and whether to raise the state's minimum wage to $15 an hour by 2029. Mamie tells KRMG why she gets out and votes.
4: I tell my kids, I say, you have to remember, if you don't vote, but my vote may not count. I said, no, that one vote may make a difference.
2: Polls close at 7 p.m. We'll start seeing more rain chances as we head toward Father's Day.
5: Still looking at scattered shower and thunder chances kicking back up again by late Wednesday night and Thursday, but the overall severe threat stays limited. Heading into the weekend, though, scattered showers and thunder return. Saturday, Sunday, and especially Sunday night. Sunday night probably bringing the highest severe weather risk.
2: Fox 23 and KRMG Chief Meteorologist James Adelot. Vice President J.D. Vance joined Fox and Friends and downplayed speculation about his 2028 plans, insisting he's focused on his commitment as a member of the Trump administration.
6: You elect somebody to do a job, and instead of doing their job, they're worried about the next job. What I said when I got this job is, I just want to do a good job at this thing that I have.
2: Vice President Vance says he will decide on a presidential run after November's midterm elections. More details on these stories beginning at 4 p.m. Tulsa's most accurate and dependable five-day forecast. The three big things you need to know, and the Eric Erickson Show is next. It's 11:32.
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2: 102.3 KRMG has Tulsa's most accurate and dependable five-day forecast.
5: Light wind, sunshine, and warmer this afternoon. 88 the high, 92 and windy tomorrow. We'll see a couple of thunderstorms tomorrow evening. Rain and thunder likely Thursday, 83. Clearing on Friday, 85. And scattered showers return Saturday and again Sunday. I'm Chief Meteorologist James Adelot for Fox 23 and 102.3 KRMG, Tulsa's news and talk.
2: 11:35, sunny, 83 degrees.
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2: New Jersey police are looking for the person responsible for an acid attack on five women. 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I'm Bert Williams, 102.3 KRMG, Tulsa's news and talk.
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0: Welcome. It is Eric Erickson here nationwide. The phone number 877-973-7425. If you are in my home state of Georgia and you need to know who to vote for in the Republican primary or Republican runoff happening right now today until 7 o'clock, text the word engage to 33777. I will send you a list. By the way, those of you in Tulsa, you should know that the local Republican Party I saw online, they canceled the watch party after the front runner there is involved in that sex scandal with the mistress and his wife, referring to her as all sorts of words I can't repeat on radio. Boy, that's a late breaking story out there. Just pathetic. The guy's a pastor and had a fling, according to press reports. And I just pitiful. We got to talk about the heart of the deal. Now, I'm gonna, some of you are gonna be unhappy. There's a basic rule in policy and politics. If it's good, you get it out there. If it's bad, you don't. We are now 3 days removed from when the Vice President of the United States said he and Donald Trump affixed their signatures to the Memorandum of Understanding with Iran. And they have still not released what the Vice President says is a 1.5-page general document. This is the Vice President from TV.
17: Is it fair to say that it's not spelled out that they have to end their ballistic missile program or end their funding of the Houthis and Hamas and Hezbollah, that's left purposely vague, and then the U.S. will come later and say, you know that we expected this, and you're not behaving accordingly? I'm just trying to understand how the deal is written.
13: Yeah, so the MOU, Jake, is about a page and a half. So it is a very general document, but this has been very much part of the conversations that we've had with the Iranians. And on a number of issues, we are going to have to figure this stuff out during the technical negotiation phase.
0: So a very general document. And again, they could release the document. Jake Tapper had to ask the question the way he asked because the White House won't actually released the document that they signed days ago. This is the vice president on, I believe, Fox News talking about.
13: And here's the thing. Yes, you're right. Sometimes when, you know, information about this deal will leak out, you'll have somebody on a propaganda channel in that country, in Iran, who will say something that isn't true. I think it's sort of expected. It frustrates me too, but it's expected that some Yahoo is going to say something about the deal that is untrue. What really bothers me and frustrates me and is unexpected when the American media literally picks up talking points and propaganda from the IRGC that has no support in the text of the agreement that we've actually negotiated and no basis in reality.
0: Okay, release the document. All we've got is what the Iranian side is saying. We now have talking points from this administration. And if you hear people parroting these talking points right now, you keep in mind that they haven't released the deal. Here are the 5 points. What is remarkable to me, think about this one, folks. The deal was signed on Sunday, negotiated and finalized, signed on Sunday, according to the vice president. And it took them until late Monday night, early Tuesday morning to come up with 5 talking points for their cheerleaders to use. We still haven't seen the text of the deal, but we have 5 talking points. 1, Iran will never have a nuclear weapon. President Trump drew that line and enforced it when no other president would. We know from the vice president they're not even negotiating the nuclear terms in this agreement, and yet that's one of the talking points. 2, President Trump ended the fighting on every front, including Lebanon, no forever war. We now know from Ambassador Mike Huckabee that Israel's sovereignty is not affixed to the agreement and they can stay in Lebanon, so that isn't true. 3, the Strait of Hormuz is open again free of charge. A fifth of the world's oil flows through it. That means relief at the pump and at the grocery store. Except we now know, and it is admitted by the vice president, that Iran and Oman can charge a service fee, so it's not free of charge. 4, Iran's rewards come from its own unfrozen money, not from American taxpayers, and only after it performs. No nuclear weapon, no full relief. Iran earns it or gets nothing. Except, as I'm telling you this right now, comes confirmation from the White House that Iran will again start be able to sell oil and will be able to do international banking transactions. So Iran will now get money that it otherwise would not be getting from the sale of oil, and Iran wants to fund terrorism to bring about the Mahdi. So no American money's going to Iran, but that's the case with Barack Obama's deal too. Barack Obama sent pallets of cash to Iran, but the pallets of cash was Iran's own money that had been frozen in American bank accounts. And Barack Obama sent $20 billion. J.D. Vance wants to send $300 billion. So the president and vice president are agreeing to send more money to Iran than what Barack Obama sent to Iran. And Iran now gets to charge a service fee to use the Strait of Hormuz. Lastly, this is the last talking point. Obama never even got a signed document. President Trump did, from strength after dismantling Iran's program. If we dismantled Iran's program, why did we start the war? And why are we now having to negotiate over Iran's nuclear materials and getting the nuclear materials? Obama never got a signed document. So what? Obama sent less of Iran's money back to Iran than what J.D. Vance wants to send to Iran. I would not be in the business I'm in right now, but for Ben Domenech. Ben Domenech is on Fox News now. He was at the Spectator for a while. He's now with the Daily Wire. Ben and two of his friends, Josh and Mike, started redstate.com. It was their idea. I often get credit for it, but they actually started it. And then they put me in charge of it as they all moved on in their career. Ben is now at Fox. He is a great guy, and he took a passive shot at the vice president last night that went viral. You know, the vice president's book was Hillbilly Elegy that brought him to fame. This has been Domenech last night on Fox News.
16: Now, this president has been the best foreign policy president of my lifetime. I think that he's been incredibly bold. He has used American power to restore our sovereignty, to protect our interests, and to look out for the American people. And I think it was a gutsy call for him to go into Iran when he did. He didn't have to do it, but he did it. He thought it was the right time. And I still think that that was the right decision. This deal and everything that we know about it, to the degree that it is being spun in public by this, and behind the scenes by the administration, everything about this deal seems bad to me. It all seems bad. It all seems like a setback. It doesn't seem like it meets any of the measures that the president actually put out there of his goals when it came to this conflict. And look, at some point, this Republican Party needs to decide which kind of foreign policy it's going to have. Is it going to be an America First foreign policy, one that is bold, that uses American power in key moments decisively in order to affect what it wants to achieve? Or are we going to just backslide into being some kind of Hillbilly Obama kind of GOP? That is not something that is acceptable to me. It should not be acceptable to Republicans, and it should not be acceptable to any conservative who is interested in the success of America going forward.
0: Strong words. And by the way, he's right. Obama sent less money of Iran's to Iran than what J.D. Vance wants to do. And money is fungible. For years, Republicans have argued you can't fund Planned Parenthood from Congress because, though you can say don't use this money for abortion, that frees up pallets of cash at Planned Parenthood to spend on abortion and otherwise wouldn't be able to do. In the same way, if we send $300 billion to Iran in a reconstruction fund, which Iran says is a reparation fund for damages, and by the way, Iran's central bank said that the damage to Iran was about $250 billion. We're sending them $300 billion for a reconstruction fund. That sounds a lot like reparations. They're calling it reconstruction. Sounds like reparations. So black Americans who want reparations, this administration is going to give reparations to Iran. But hey, it's Iran's own money, so no big deal that they will then offset the funding of terror with. This is Vance's idea. And by the way, we now know from this administration, from multiple reports, that Rubio and Hegseth opposed the deal and that the director of the CIA, John Ratcliffe, told the president himself that based on our intercepts of Iranian phone calls, the Iranian leaders have no intention of keeping the deal. That is news from Axios, from Barak Ravid, the best source person of this. He's getting dragged by progressives for all of his repeated stories about a deal being close because he talks to the president all the time. According to Barak Ravid, well-sourced within this White House, the director of the CIA, John Ratcliffe, told the president and the national security team they have intercepted conversations of Iran's leadership, and Iran's leadership has no intention of keeping the deal. That their views internally are directly contradictory to what they've been telling the vice president. And the vice president himself continues to go out and play country bumpkin and all shucks. We can believe these guys literally telling Jake Tapper, oh, you know, one of the cool things is they now say after 47 years of death to America, they don't really believe it anymore. They want to work with us. This is willful naivete. Now, listen to the vice president's sleight of hand on this one more time. This is important here on Fox.
18: We are not giving them an American dollar, number one, true. And number two, did the U.S. ever sign off on the Qataris paying them that money?
6: No, we've not. The agreement says they are not getting a single dime of American money. That's just not what this is. What the agreement does say, Sean, is, again, if the Iranians behave, and if there are sanctions relief, and if the Iranians are integrated into the world economy, we would invite other countries, not us, but other countries to invest in their country.
0: And also send them pallets of their own money, $300 billion of their money that's frozen in global bank accounts from the time that the Shah was deposed and the Islamic fundamentalist regime took over. This is a terrible deal. And for those of you who yell at me, but we haven't seen it, why haven't we seen it? Why haven't we seen the deal? If the deal was good, they would have released it. They say it's a 1.5-page general summation. It's a very general statement. Well, then release the deal and let us see the memorandum of understanding. You've spun it badly for 3 days, by the way. And now we know this is just hitting, and the source here is Alex Ward, the national security reporter for the Wall Street Journal. This is his quote: "The United States will allow Iran to immediately begin selling oil and fuel under the deal to end the war, offering Tehran an early financial incentive to wind down the conflict. The provision for waivers of sanctions on oil sales takes effect immediately upon signing the agreement," a senior U.S. official said. Even though Iran would get upfront sanctions relief from oil sales, sustained relief would be tied to performance. So they're going to get the upfront relief that will offset their terrorism dollars so that they can fund terror around the world. Ladies and gentlemen, boys and girls, Donald Trump in the year of our Lord 2020 tweeted, "Iran has never won a war nor lost at the negotiating table." And that appears, sadly, to be the case now. Now, I gotta pivot before I go to break. American Financing wants you to know about them, and I'm glad to partner with them because they're helping families find a way out of high-interest traps. 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
0: Yeah, don't be mad at me. I'm just telling you the truth of what's happening. I'm not giving you the spin. They didn't even bother giving me the talking points because they knew I wouldn't use them. I am not a talking points conservative talking head. I want to tell you what's actually the truth, not what the party wants me to say. No water carrying around here allowed. 877-973-7425 is the number if you want to be on the program. 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VanAllenGolf.com. 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Great Father's Day gift out there. All right, let me go to the phones. J.D., you're going to be up first today. Welcome to the show.
12: Thank you, Eric. I'm pretty MAGA, but I am just outraged by this so-called deal. Can the U.S. Senate not do anything to stop this?
0: No. So the one thing the U.S. Senate can do is in regards to releasing Iranian money, they can block some of it. However, this just hit the wire again from the Wall Street Journal. Iran will immediately begin selling oil under the plan to end the war before any performance-based requirements are imposed. So they can immediately start making money off of oil sales, according to the Wall Street Journal, confirmed by White House sources. So there's not a whole lot Congress can do. It's not a treaty. The Senate would have to be involved. It was a treaty. So this is their deal. This is J.D. Vance's deal. And by the way, there are rumors circulating in Washington that some in the White House are very mad at Marco Rubio and Pete Hegseth, the Secretary of State and Defense, for being behind the scenes vocally opposed to the deal. And John Ratcliffe, the CIA director. Now, the White House is denying that there are plans to push these three men out of the administration. The White House is vehemently denying it. But the White House is not disputing that there are people inside the administration very angry with the three of them for trying to stop this from going forward. Hegseth, Rubio, and Ratcliffe are apparently led a fight in the White House against Vance, Witkoff, and Kushner against the plan, arguing to the president you couldn't trust the Iranians, that there were other options that could be deployed to get the strait open, and we should not give them money. And the counter from Witkoff, Kushner, and Vance was that we're not giving them American money, we're giving them their own money. And the president sided with the three of them for now. The pushback is ferocious behind the scenes on Congress. Congressmen are very, very upset about this deal. I mean, really upset. Put it to you this way. The chairman of the Senate Intelligence Committee says the White House has not given him a copy of the deal. The Senate Majority Leader has not been given a copy of the deal. The Speaker of the House has not been given a copy of the deal. Lindsey Graham has not been given a copy of the deal. No one in Congress has been given the text of the deal, and they are all deeply, deeply angry about it. Lindsey Graham and even Rick Scott, one of the president's biggest defenders in the Senate, Rick Scott has come out and said that he's got to see the deal because from what he's hearing, he is less than enthusiastic about it. Republicans in Congress understand Iran fundamentally exists to kill Americans and Israelis. And you can't reason with unreasonable theocrats. 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
14: President Trump says there's a deal.
15: We have a 9-injury crash working right now on the westbound Broken Arrow Expressway at I-44.
25: At 12 noon, sunny with some high clouds, 85 degrees in Tulsa. From the KRMG 24-hour Fox News Center, I'm Bert Williams with team coverage of our top stories. The U.S. and Iran agreeing to a deal.
16: Senior U.S. officials last night expressed new ideas about this being performance-based, going on to say Iran won't benefit from sanctions relief unless they adhere to their end of the deal. This means opening the Strait of Hormuz and entering into detailed discussions to dismantle their nuclear program. President Trump spoke this morning saying this.
17: We are not investing any money in Iran, by the way.
16: We know the agreement calls for a ceasefire on all fronts, including Lebanon.
25: Fox's Trey Yinks reporting from Tel Aviv. Before you head to the polls, election workers say it's important to know the rules. It's legal to take a selfie with your ballot, but you can't post it until you've left the polling place. Campaign shirts, buttons, signs, and other political materials are not allowed within 300 feet of a ballot box. You cannot remove a ballot from the polling place. Primaries are closed, but anyone can vote on State Question 832, which would raise the minimum wage. Tulsa's Public Transit Authority approves the sale of its downtown bus station.
24: The decision is part of a long-term plan to either relocate or upgrade the aging station. General Manager Scott Marr cited various reasons for the move, including addressing issues related to homelessness in the area. There is no set timeline for the transition. Metrolink will seek public feedback as plans for the new station progress. Ben Morgan, 1023 KRMG, Tulsa's News and Talk.
25: Benpool police arrest a woman months after a crash that injured several people back in February. They say the month-long investigation found that Nicole Hayes, was allegedly driving more than 100 miles per hour before the crash. Police say evidence indicated she never used the brakes before impact. Hayes was arrested on Sunday. Harvard Avenue construction between 21st and 31st will drag into February 2027, 8 months past the original 2026 target. Heavy spring storms wiped out early progress. Tim Slavin at Trenchers says it's definitely been affecting business.
2: Yeah, we're just hoping that it's going to end on time early, and hopefully we're done with all this.
25: The Salvation Army thrift store says both donations and deliveries have slowed. More details on these stories beginning at 4 p.m. Tulsa's most accurate and dependable five-day forecast, the three big things you need to know. And the Eric Erickson Show is next. It's 12:03.
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1: A sunny afternoon, 88 the high. Tomorrow, windy, 92. Rain and thunder chances kick up Thursday and 83. Friday, partly cloudy, 85. Scattered showers Saturday, upper 80s. Sunday, scattered showers and highs in the 90s. I'm Chief Meteorologist James Adelot for Fox 23 and 102.3 KRMG, Tulsa's news and talk.
0: 12:06, sunny, 84 degrees.
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3: One.
0: A woman in Kentucky pleads guilty of trying to trade her child for a monkey. It's 12:06. I'm Bert Williams on 102.3 KRMG, Tulsa's news and talk.
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0: America. Welcome. It is Eric Erickson here. The phone number is 877-973-7425. Should you wish to be on the program, I would be very, very happy to have you. Sorry, I've got some sort of fraud alert on my credit card, and they're saying, please verify your recent charges, and then I try it, and they say, no, you're going to have to call us. Uh-oh. So they'll have to wait. After 6 hours of radio, I'm in, what, hour five of 6 hours on the radio today. But the first 3 hours were local, so now I can talk about all the national stuff. So the people who are listening to me locally on my flagship station won't get bored. The phone number is 877-973-7425. Before I shift gears and go in other directions, I want to take John's phone call from Orlando, Florida. Welcome to the show, John. How are you?
1: Hi, Eric. I'm doing well. Thank you very much.
0: What's going on?
1: Listen, I heard your end of your last segment, and I heard you say we're giving Iran their frozen assets from as far back as 79 and the Shah, and that we're also going to allow them to sell oil immediately upon signature. And you had a point with that, that you disagreed with that. You thought it was the wrong move. I'm wondering, in light of history, go back 100 years ago to post-World War One, and how the Allies crushed the German economy and didn't allow the Germans to redevelop their economy. And that resulted and set us up for the Nazi Party in World War II. Isn't the president and his negotiating team helping avoid that thing, that same situation, by allowing Iran to rebuild something of their economy? Points about them sending money to terrorists and continuing the usual budgetary practices of supporting Hezbollah and Hamas accepted. I think they're going to do that anyways. But still, they need some money to restore what we've taken away from them. And I'm wondering what your perspective is from that particular point in history.
0: Yeah, so my perspective is it's an apples and oranges comparison, in that the Germans were essentially persuaded by Hitler to move towards Nazism with their grievances against the rest of the world. 90% of the Iranian people believe they're being held hostage by their present regime, unlike the Germans after World War One. And we have seen repeatedly throughout history, including when Barack Obama sent them $20 billion of their own money, they used that money to fund Hezbollah and Hamas. They didn't use it to prop up and build their economy. Time and time again, the Iranians don't actually rebuild economically. They fund terrorism to wipe out Israel. And again, this goes to the start of my show. I understand. I'm sympathetic to the point, except you got to realize we're dealing with a group of people who believe their purpose is to bring about the apocalypse. And so when they get $300 billion, their purpose is to not prop up an economy of people they don't like, and who 90% of whom don't like them. Their purpose is to prop up a global terror regime to kill Jews and Americans. That is the purpose. So, no, and you could say, well, Erickson, how do you know? Maybe this time is different. Well, look at every other time Iran has gotten money. We have documented instances of giving Iran money beyond the Obama regime. We also have instances of what did they do with their oil sales? What did they do with their fuel sales? What did they do with other sales? All of that money goes to the terror regime. It doesn't go to the rebuilding the economy for people. They rely on UN handouts for food for their people, and they use their money to fund terrorism. It's not comparable to what happened after World War One in Germany, where we put onerous debts and burdens on Germany they couldn't pay off, and they were whipped into a frenzy by a populist who brought in Nazism and blame the world for their problems. You got to remember, 90% of the Iranian people, and we know this because there have been multiple examinations of the Iranian people over the years, and the Iranian government's pretty open about it too. The majority of Iranians hate the Iranian government, and they blame the Iranian government for their problems, not the rest of the world. Remember, when we were bombing Iran, the Iranians were in the streets cheering on the explosions. Completely different from Germany post-World War One. Money we send to Iran to rebuild their economy will be offset by the money that they spend on terrorism. You gotta keep that in mind. You gotta keep that in mind. You know what, Steve? Let me, because you're not alone in this. So welcome to the show, Steve. How are you?
2: Yeah. Hi. Thanks for taking my call. My thought is that The energy sector said if we didn't do something about opening the straits and decreasing the price of oil, that oil would go through the roof, and therefore the midterms would be lost in both the House and the Senate, and we would be back to impeaching the president and being tied up and all that sort of nonsense. And it is hoped that we can decrease the price of oil and make it possible to hold on to those portions of government, and then after it's proven that the Iranians do not comply, that we could try to eradicate the regime at that point. As Jack Keane said, the thugs are still in charge. So until they're not in charge, we've done nothing.
0: This is a theory I'm hearing from a lot of people. And listen, I absolutely think that the president is doing what he's doing to get gas prices down. In fact, they're openly bragging this morning. Oil is now down below $80 a barrel for both West Texas crude and Brent North Sea crude. I absolutely do think that that is the issue, gas prices and the economy. I don't think you're going to see the president go back in. Listen, the Iranian regime yesterday released a statement that they do intend to rearm. They intend to rearm. So during the 60 days that we supposedly negotiate, and by the way, the president has now said in I'll see if I can find the audio during the next commercial break, the president said the negotiations could go beyond 60 days. I think that the tendency among Democrats when Democrats are in charge and the tendency among Republicans when Republicans are in charge is to find the least bad rationale to explain something you disagree with. You don't like the deal, so what must be the explanation? The explanation must be, well, we've got to save the Republicans for the midterms, so we'll do this and we'll go back later and finish the job. If you do that, you're allowing Iran to rearm in the process. We know that the Russians and the Chinese have helped them deploy targeting operations against the United States of the Middle East, and they will come for us in the Middle East. So more American lives will be lost. If that's your 3D chess move, is we're doing this pause to save the midterms and we'll go blow them up after the midterms. What you also need to understand is that many more Americans will die if you do that. We successfully hurt them militarily and economically with this war. We decapitated their leadership. They're on the third string now. We buried their missiles underground. We made it hard for them to respond. And now we're giving them this. It's going to be more than 180 days by the time it's all said and done to dig their missiles out from underground, rearm with the Russians and the Chinese, regroup on their intelligence to target the Americans. So if we do come back, it's going to be worse for us and for Israel. That's where your rationale to try to agree with what you disagree with leads to is the supposed 3D chess move of we must do this to save the elections, then we can go back to them, leads to many more Americans dying. And I don't actually think that's the case. I don't think the way the president is selling the deal is he wants to go back in. I think the president looked at what happened with Venezuela, saw how quickly the Venezuelans could be deposed, and said, you know what, let's go do this in Iran. We can do this as well. And then the Turks and the Pakistanis and the Qataris got involved and said, please, Mr. President, don't allow Israel to do what Israel wants to do. And the president, we know from the Financial Times, confirmed by the Wall Street Journal and others, said to Israel, do not deploy your decapitation strategy. Had we done it, we could be on a new regime now. That's just the problem. And I'm deeply frustrated with where we are. The peace is worse than the war, frankly. We're now putting Iran in a position to tax ships coming through the Strait of Hormuz to rebuild their terror archipelago. We're going to give them money up front through oil sales and the like without any strings attached, including performance strings. And then we're saying over time, we'll give you $300 billion of the money we've kept from you so that you can't fund terror, but we're going to give it to you to reconstruct Iran after the Iranians, remember, said they were getting $300 billion in reparations. And the Trump administration said, no, you're not. We're not giving you reparations money. And now suddenly the terms of the plan, according to the vice president, are $300 billion to rebuild Iran. And you can say, how do you know that? We don't have the deal. That's true. Release the deal. But we have the vice president on CBS yesterday, who said as much, that yes, they will get access to $300 billion to rebuild Iran.
3: Walk through some of this. The Iranians are saying that they're going to have access to a $300 billion reconstruction fund. True or false?
4: Well, Ed, that's the sort of thing they could have access to, funded by the Gulf Coast Coalition, so long as they honor their end of the obligation. I think.
0: So long as they honor their end of the obligation, how will we know they honor the end of their end of the obligation? Let's go to Fairburn, Ohio. Rena, you're going to be up next on the show. Welcome.
5: Hello.
0: Hi there.
5: Good to speak with you. I listen a lot, but I've never called in. I am a big Trump supporter, or was, I might say, because I feel utterly betrayed by him. It feels like all he's interested in is a deal. I am so sick of hearing the word deal. If I never hear it again, that'll be too soon. It's just outrageous to me. And I think, well, for what? What's Iran doing? I see what all we're giving up and giving them. What did they say? Well, we'll think about it. Seems to me that's what it is. And I feel outraged by it.
0: Well, listen, I've seen several people come at me today and say, you know, you still think Kamala would be worse? Yes, on a lot of issues, Kamala Harris would be worse, and she would be bad on Iran. She wouldn't have done anything at all on Iran. She certainly would have decapitated the old leadership. I don't like this deal. I think this deal is bad. But I can still say Trump in the White House is still better than Kamala Harris in the White House. At the same time, I wish that we would just go back in and bomb the snot out of them. Allow the Israelis off the chain to do what the Israelis wanted to do. Let that happen. Destabilize the regime. This deal, and again, I think the tell is that in the White House, they're calling it the Vance plan, and they're calling it the Vance plan internally in the White House because they understand that it is something the president is probably going to want to distance himself from. And the fact that they're not calling it the Trump deal, they're calling it the Vance deal, that gives the president some separation from it if things blow up and don't go according to plan. And I think that that is where we're headed. Now, look, if you need to call in about this, that's fine. There's a lot of other stuff happening in the world besides the Iran deal that I want to spend some time on, including what the Major League Baseball is doing to a number of their Christian players here during Pride Month. And also, the left is still completely losing their mind about the UFC fight at the White House. I've got some unbelievable audio to play for you about that when we come back.
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12: 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They might just charge you, as a fee-only advisor, a fee to put together a portfolio for you. But what they could also do is charge you a fee to manage a portfolio. This usually shows up as a management fee. It's usually a percentage on an annual basis. I'd say the average fee that somebody might pay would be around 1%. Now, that's an average. So if you have less money invested, then you're probably pay a little bit more. If you have more money invested, you probably pay a little bit less. But industry-wide, I'd say the fee to manage your portfolio probably averages somewhere between 0.5% and 1.5%, and 1% is obviously in the middle. So in other words, if you had $1 million invested with an advisor that was charging a 1% fee and you were paying that annually, you'd be paying $10,000 per year, or 1% of $1 million. Now, if your portfolio grew, let's say they helped you grow it from $1 million to $2 million, I'm doing simple math here, I realize, but if they did that, they would then be getting 1% on $2 million, or $20,000 a year, and you have to ask yourself, do you like that type of relationship? Your advisor is making twice as much money, but now you have twice as much in your portfolio, and if that's the type of a relationship you're looking for, you might be interested in a fee-based relationship, because the advisor has a vested interest in you doing well. And I would say if it's not working that way for you, and you don't find that your advisor is helping you get higher rates of return net of their fee and or reducing risk,

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8: Hello and welcome. It is Eric Erickson here. The phone number is 877-973-7425. When we come back, we got to get into this left-wing meltdown that continues to go on for UFC. I want to take Christopher's phone call first. Welcome to the show, sir. How are you?
9: I'm very good. Thank you very much for taking my call today.
8: Sure. What's going on?
9: So I've been listening to your program, and it's very good, and I appreciate what you do. And I'm in agreement with you about the danger of the extremism within the Iranian proxies, the terror network, and so on and so forth, as you've explained it. But I also wanted to draw attention to a counterpoint, that is, we also have an element of dispensational Christianity and Messianic Judaism, which both inherently have extremists within their ranks as well. And that, you know, the suffering that is a result of all of this is because of the escalations between those three points of extremism within the Abrahamic religions. For instance, Christianity in the Schofield teachings and the apocalyptic dispensational Christianity believes that we have to get as many Jewish people into the Middle East as possible, because that's going to destabilize things, which will in turn create the chaos required for, according to those teachings, for Jesus Christ to return and, you know, be the Christian savior, who will dictate to the other two faiths what they do. And coming from an evangelical family, the Christian faith actually has numbers of, I think it's 144,000 Jewish males who will actually be gelded to represent the iniquities of those who didn't adhere to Christianity.
8: Yeah, and that they'll be left. You know, so I know what you're talking about. And by the way, for those who are unfamiliar with this, there actually are, Christopher's not making this up, there are some views within Messianic Judaism and dispensational Christianity that believe this. But there's a fundamental difference. They're very, very small numbers, and Iran controls a nation state with nuclear development, and these people don't. There are fringe Christian beliefs and fringe Jewish beliefs out there. They absolutely are. Christopher's not wrong. But also, they don't control a nation state, and they're not building a nuclear arsenal. There is this desire to rebuild the temple. That's one of these prophecies that has to be fulfilled, is rebuilding the temple. And it's all these people. Ironically, God doesn't need us to do anything, and yet these people become convinced that we must do these things for Jesus to return. God doesn't need us to do any of this stuff. But there are some who believe it. He's not wrong. It's just a very minority view, a fringe view. And Iran, on the other hand, has an entire nation building a nuclear arsenal. So

0: there is perspective and balance here in that regard as to where the Iranians line up on this versus others. There's a segment of dispensationalists who believe this, but again, it's not the prevailing view in Christianity at all. Now, and there's no nation state with nukes. 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
4: At 12:30, we have sunny skies, 87 degrees in Tulsa. From the KRMG 24-hour Fox News Center, I'm Bert Williams with team coverage of our top stories. Today is primary election day in Oklahoma. 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
5: On the federal side today, voters will cast ballots in the primaries for the U.S. Senate and House. Statewide, there are primaries for governor, lieutenant governor, attorney general, and several legislative seats. In Tulsa County, voters will decide races for district attorney, county treasurer, and county commissioner in District 1.
4: Broken Arrow City Councilors voted to approve a moratorium on data center projects. It takes effect immediately and temporarily halts the acceptance of applications for proposed data centers. Broken Arrow City Manager Michael Spurgeon.
6: Since we don't have an application before the Community Development Department for any approvals, that this be a perfect time to actually slow this process down.
4: The moratorium lasts 6 months. Adopt a road signs creating political controversy in Michigan.
7: Often a local restaurant or club will sponsor an adopt a road sign. But in Michigan, the signs read Next Mile Voice for Palestinians, just minutes away from Temple Israel. Now the Road Commission has removed the signs after community backlash, Jewish and otherwise. West Bloomfield Township says the placement generated emotional reaction, posting, respecting free speech rights and community involves sensitivity. Therese Crowley, Fox News.
4: More details on these stories beginning at 4 p.m. Tulsa's most accurate and dependable five-day forecast. The three big things you need to know in the Eric Erickson Show is next. 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
17: Quiet through the afternoon, light wind, sunshine, 88 the high. Tomorrow starting warmer, 74, breezy, 92. Rain and thunder likely, 83 on Thursday. Friday, partly cloudy, 85. And Saturday and Sunday, scattered showers, 80 Saturday, 90 Sunday. I'm Chief Meteorologist James Adelot for Fox 23 and 102.3 KRMG Tulsa's News and Talk.
4: 12:35, sunny, 87 degrees.
1: We're getting you up to speed with the three big things you need to know every 15 minutes.
4: A Tampa police officer is now in jail himself, charged with luring an underaged boy for sex. California Governor Gavin Newsom accusing the Trump administration of targeting him in a legal probe. A private equity firm has purchased Pizza Hut for $1.5 billion. It's 12:35. I'm Bert Williams. 102.3 KRMG, Tulsa's News and Talk.
0: Greetings, conversationalists. It's Eric Erickson here in my fifth and a half hour race, sixth hour to go, and then off to Tulsa to see you people in Oklahoma tomorrow. Looking forward to it. Phone number is 877-973-7425. I would be remiss if I didn't remind you in Georgia to text the word engage to 33777. Get your list of who I recommend you vote for. My buddy John F. Kennedy's on the ballot. I've known this guy forever. I'm so excited for him. I hope he wins. And if you want to come to the Not Safe for Radio show in October, you can text the word show to 33777. We're in a bigger venue. We're outside of Atlanta, so you don't have to go inside the perimeter. Those of you in the southeast, and if you know, you know. Those of you from outside, say you are more than welcome to fly in. We found a venue. It has a hotel, a really nice hotel, right next door. It is October 10th. Great Father's Day present. Come on up to Duluth, Georgia, to the Gas South Convention Center, October 10th. Hang out with me. Text the word show to 33777, and you can get the links. You can even get a parking pass if you want. Get the tickets and come hang out October 10th. Doors open at 6. It'll start at 7 p.m. It's going to be a great, fun night. All the stories I can't tell on radio I will have for you there. One thing you have to know is that, per usual, we take all everybody's cell phones, so you don't have cell phones, no recordings, completely off the record, confidential, everything I say. It'll be a great night. Now, we got to move on to other stuff. I wrote a book a number of years ago called You Will Be Made to Care. The phrase came because when I was running redstate.com, some guy came into the comments on the Obergefell decision after the Supreme Court legalized gay marriage. He said, I don't care about the stuff. I couldn't care less. It doesn't affect me. It's not going to affect me. It's not going to affect anyone else. I do not care. And I replied to him and I said, you will be made to care. You will be made to care about this issue. You better decide where you care about this issue one way or the other, because they will come for you in your job. They will come for you in your business. They will come for you in your personal life. They will come for your children, and they will make you care. So either you say you're for gay marriage or against gay marriage. You can't say I don't care. They will say bake the cake, bigot. Provide the flowers, bigot. Provide the wedding venue, bigot. Provide the photography, bigot. Provide the flag, bigot. Provide everything, bigot. You must do it or you're a bigot. You will be made to care. And now Major League Baseball players are being required to display the pride flag, as I said they would. And some of them who couldn't opt out of it, San Francisco Giants and others, wrote Bible verses. Now, they didn't put Bible verses on like that condemn gay people to hell. But one of them put on a Bible verse that said God made them male and female. Another put a reference to scripture verse, and it just they've referenced the verse of the Bible about Jesus saying that a man will leave and cleave to his wife, things like that. And they were forced to wear the rainbow flag on the hat, and they responded this way. They didn't want to participate. They have sincerely held religious beliefs. Now, if they were Muslims, let's be clear here. Major League Baseball would give them an opt-out if they were Muslim, because if you're a Muslim and you disagree, well, depending on your branch of Islam, you may take violent action against them. No Christian is going to blow you up. They're going to turn the other cheek and forgive you. And so Major League Baseball feels fine persecuting the Christians. Josh Hawley of Missouri is pushing back on Major League Baseball on this. Three pitchers for the San Francisco Giants were issued warnings from Major League Baseball after they wrote Bible verses on their pride-themed caps, claiming their actions violate Major League Baseball rules. They were forced to wear caps, virtue-signaling things they don't find virtuous. They wanted to find a way to respond. They were given no opt-out by Major League Baseball. What's so interesting is that the left now makes pride mandatory. You know, I got a pastor friend of mine who says the rainbow flag is the modern mark of the beast, the outward manifestation of an inward heart, that you fly this, you get protection, and if you don't fly it, you get harassed. I don't know that I believe it, but I see his point. Look at these guys. They didn't want to have the rainbow signal symbol on their caps for Pride Month, and they're now being attacked by Major League Baseball. Josh Hawley is writing a letter to Rob Manfred, the commissioner. I write with very grave concern over your reported decision to issue a formal warning to three Major League Baseball players for publicly expressing their Christian faith. This follows a high-profile undercover investigation that revealed at least one Major League Baseball team discriminated against a player based on his Catholic faith. You must answer for what appears to be a pattern of discrimination within Major League Baseball against baseball players who profess their Christian faith. At a recent baseball game, multiple pitchers for the San Francisco Giants wrote Bible verse references on their caps at a game where players were issued rainbow pattern hats for Pride Night. These verses quote from Genesis 9, which describes God's design of the rainbow as a sign of his covenant with creation following the flood. For this, your organization has reportedly issued warnings to these three players. Major League Baseball has said this is a content-neutral policy and that Major League Baseball respects players' rights to free expression. But this is dubious given that Major League Baseball is openly promoting a political viewpoint and possibly compelling adherence to that viewpoint. The league's claim that it merely forbids writing of any kind on its uniforms does not survive a cursory view of the league's recent history. In 2020, Major League Baseball itself turned its uniforms and its fields into a billboard for political and social messages. It created jersey patches reading Black Lives Matters and United for Change. It authorized BLM to be stenciled onto the pitching mound, and it suspended its own equipment rules so players could display progressive political slogans on their cleats. The league went beyond tolerating speech. It designed speech, promoted speech, and shoehorned social and political messages into the game broadcast to millions of Americans. Yet when three players added a handful of characters citing the Book of Genesis to their caps, the league reached for its rule book. This does not appear to be an isolated incident. Your organization's recent action follows an undercover investigation which revealed an admission from a Washington Nationals executive that a Catholic player on the team was not included in promotional materials for the team explicitly because of his faith. That executive has since been fired, but not before the anti-Christian bigotry was exposed. And his letter goes on. That's Josh Hawley, the senator from Missouri, the attorney general from Florida, also now looking into Major League Baseball for this. Good. You do not have to take a stand. You do not have to support what Major League Baseball is doing. And by the way, you should know the progressive left is coming out and attacking these players, particularly because they're on the San Francisco Giants team, saying they should be fired from the Giants for expressing their faith on their scripture. So you will be made to care. You will be forced to take a stand. And the left, the secular left, insists that you take a stand for them. Insists that you take their stand and that you must bow to their beliefs, that you must embrace Pride Month. And Pride Month is not general pride. It's not patriotic pride. It is an expression of support for gay rights and their agenda. I have friends who do, who participate in pride events. These players are Christians. They believe it violates their faith. It is explicitly condemned in the Bible. They believe in the literal word of God in the Bible. You can disagree. But we literally just had a talk about fundamentalists in Iran and how you need to understand they strictly adhere to their faith, and you can't understand how to deal with Iran without understanding that. And now here come these Christians who explicitly believe the Bible is the inerrant word of God. I myself agree with their position, and they're being roundly condemned by Major League Baseball. Do you support their freedom of worship or not? Do you support forcing them, compelling them to participate in speech? You know, and by the way, if it was a business that forced them to participate, they could be sued. But because of the rules governing Major League Baseball at the federal level, Major League Baseball has wider latitude to punish these guys simply for standing up for their faith. This is the same Major League Baseball, of course, that canceled the All-Star game in Atlanta, Georgia, because Stacey Abrams suggested they should, as punishment for the state passing what Stacey Abrams called Jim Crow 2.0, a voting rights measure that actually saw more people participate in the elections in Georgia. The left is so used to people not pushing back culturally and getting away with it, they don't know how to respond when people on the right, people in government, start pushing back. And they're melting down still over the UFC. So Heather Cox Richardson is a history professor in the Ivy League. She has the most subscribed to Substack. Hundreds of thousands of progressives get their daily marching orders from Heather Cox Richardson. What to think on a daily basis. She tells them what to think. This is the woman who told them that Charlie Cox's assassin was on the right, not on the left. She never corrected that. She was on, I think, with Jim Acosta or one of the washed up, fired former CNN anchors. Listen to this conversation. This woman's nuts.
18: What you are watching Trump do right now is deliberately tear that apart. And he is doing so on the same cultural argument, of course, that people used to back the first Gilded Age. That is, these culture wars that turn white Americans against marginalized people of color.
19: Right.
18: That's the bottom line there. So, I mean, it's not really a stretch to say that the same impulse that created the UFC fight on the White House lawn is the impulse that really pushed lynching in the late 19th century against black Americans overwhelmingly.
0: Yeah, let's just one more time listen to the ending here.
18: Fight on the White House lawn is the impulse that really pushed lynching in the late 19th century.
0: That's right. The impulse to have the UFC fight on the White House lawn was the same impulse that pushed lynchings against black Americans. That is this woman's argument. Hundreds of thousands of progressives tune to her every day as if a daily devotion on what to think about the world. This is insane. And by the way, she is with Jim Acosta, who stood outside the Kennedy Center and live streamed them taking Donald Trump's Trump's name down. He was so enthusiastic about it, so excited. They were taking down his name. It is a religion for these people. And this ties into MLB, a secular organization run by progressives. Rob Manfred is absolutely progressive. That you've got to adhere to their religion. You got to adhere to their religion, their religious beliefs. And their religious belief is all about protest. You will be made to care. And if you participated in this fight at the White House, if you went to the UFC fight, you were participating in something akin to a lynching. Now, I'm not a UFC fan. I don't think it's very glorifying to God. What is the chief end of man? To glorify God and enjoy him forever. I don't think it's very glorifying to God to watch people beat each other to a bloody pulp. I'm in the minority with my friends. We watched it on my front porch. We had great conversation. But also, there's nothing related to the lynching of black people in the UFC. That's an absurd belief that only some wackadoo progressive academic can have. But because she said it, a lot of progressives will now agree with it because they've gone insane. And by the way, if you want to know where minorities stand right now, I've got the latest polling from YouGov. The blue wave has gone away. Congressional generic ballot among Hispanic voters right now from YouGov, D+4. For perspective, in 2018, it was D+40. So it's gone from D+40 in 2018 from YouGov to D+4 in 2026. What's more telling about this is we also now have the Democratic congressional ballot. Do you know where the Democratic congressional ballot is right now? According to YouGov out today, it is Democrats plus two. For perspective, in 2018, it was Democrats plus 10. That is not a blue wave. And you know one reason it's not a blue wave? The Hispanic numbers. And why have Hispanics shifted so greatly? Because remember, because of immigration, everyone said they were going to shift back to the Democrats. Do you know the number one issue? The number one issue that has caused Hispanic voters to shift so decisively to the GOP? Socialism. Hispanic immigrants fled socialist countries in Central and South America, and the Democrats are trying to bring socialism to this country. And the Hispanic vote has shifted decisively to the GOP from 40 points to the Democrats in 2018 to 4 points now. I need to tell you about Incogni. 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
22: 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Oklahoma's Jackson Lawmeyer, Trump endorsed, America First.
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3: 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Oklahoma's Jackson Lawmire, Trump endorsed, America First.
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7: Hello and welcome. It is Eric Erickson. Now, I want to shift gears this hour because I'm really kind of tired about talking about the Iran deal. And I mean, nothing's going to change. And the president's doubled down. Did you know 251 years ago today, George Washington was given his commission as commander of the Continental Army? And did so with no salary, said he would do it, but they wouldn't be allowed to charge him a salary. I want to talk about that and all these people here for the World Cup. By the way, I don't know if y'all see now, Freddie, the German, or I guess someone told me he's actually Danish, but I think he's actually German, that with his friends, he's now in Texas, got rounded up by the police in Houston, Texas, and taken to eat barbecue with the mayor. Real Texas barbecue. They even played Ella Langley for him, and they gave him badges, and they gave him caps, and he's like, they came over here with backpacks stuffed full of clothes, and now they're having to go shopping for suitcases to take back all the swag. Everybody's giving, every state they go to, they're getting stuff. They got so much stuff, they're going to have to send it all back home to Germany. It is American, the finest thing. Americans rallying around these people. I saw a Canadian tweet that when he grew up, there was so much Americans from Eastern Canada, where they're the Frenchies. And he grew up there, and he said there's so much American animosity in Eastern Canada among the Quebecers that he moved to the United States, and he was hesitant to come. And he doesn't want to move home anymore. He has fallen in love with baseball. He has fallen in love with American football. He loves the United States. And I mean, he's like one country over. He literally went from being our top hat to being American. And he doesn't want to go back to being the top hat. And it's just, it's kind of wild to watch all of these people come to the country and say, wait a second, we thought this place was bad and these people are awesome. The only people who hate the United States these days are the progressive left. Everybody else in the world loves us. Republicans love us. The independents love us. The moderates love us. The progressive left really are unhappy with the United States and all the rest of the world. They love them some Americans, and they love barbecue. They're learning all the barbecue, the Texas barbecue, the Carolina barbecue. They love it all, as you should. And Buc-ee's, my gosh, Buc-ee's has a cult following now among the Europeans, the beaver nuggets. Somebody tweeted, he says, I don't know what's in them other than pure sugar, but I want these the rest of my life until I die of diabetes. 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
15: Have you voted yet? Westbound Highway 11 is narrowed down to one lane between Virgin and Sheridan until 3 o'clock today for safety device repairs.
16: At 1 o'clock, we have sunny skies, high clouds, and 88 degrees in Tulsa. 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It's primary election day in Oklahoma. Statewide voters will decide who will run in the general election for governor, lieutenant governor, attorney general, and state superintendent, along with state question 832, which raises the state's minimum wage. Stephen tells us why he voted.
17: Electing officials in places where our voices need to be heard.
16: Polls are open until 7 p.m. tonight. Tulsa utility customers will soon see higher monthly bills starting October 1st, adding an average of $5.82 per month to residential utility bills. City leaders say the increases are needed to support a $500 million infrastructure plan to update aging water lines, treatment facilities, and other critical systems. We'll start seeing more rain chances as we head toward Father's Day.
18: Still looking at scattered shower and thunder chances kicking back up again by late Wednesday night and Thursday, but the overall severe threat stays limited. Heading into the weekend, though, scattered showers and thunder return Saturday, Sunday, and especially Sunday night. Sunday night probably bringing the highest severe weather risk.
16: Fox 23 and KRMG Chief Meteorologist James Adelot. OU Tulsa launching a new cybersecurity clinic thanks to a $1 million grant from Google. The program will give students hands-on experience tackling real-world cybersecurity challenges. And instead of working from a traditional office, students and faculty will visit organizations personally to evaluate their cybersecurity practices and identify potential weaknesses. Glenpool police arrested a woman months after a crash that injured several people.
19: Police responded to a serious crash at 201st Street and Highway 75 back in February. Glenpool police say the months-long investigation found Nicole Hayes was driving allegedly more than 100 miles per hour before the crash. Police say evidence indicated she never used the brakes before impact. According to Glenpool PD, felony charges were filed and Hayes was arrested Sunday and booked into the Tulsa County Jail.
16: Fox 23 and KRMG's Ron Terrell. Tulsa's most accurate and dependable five-day forecast, the three big things you need to know. And more of the Eric Erickson Show is next. It's 103.
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16: 102.3 KRMG has Tulsa's most accurate and dependable five-day forecast.
18: Light wind, sunshine, and warmer this afternoon. 88 the high, 92 and windy tomorrow. We'll see a couple of thunderstorms tomorrow evening. Rain and thunder likely Thursday, 83. Clearing on Friday, 85. And scattered showers return Saturday and again Sunday. I'm Chief Meteorologist James Adelot for Fox 23 and 102.3 KRMG, Tulsa's news and talk.
16: 106, mostly sunny, 88 degrees.
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16: 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It's 106. I'm Bert Williams. 102.3 KRMG, Tulsa's news and talk.
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7: Welcome back. It's Eric Erickson here. The phone number 877-973-7425. I thought about this, and I got to be honest, I'm tired of talking about the Iran deal. I'm sure you people are as well. And so I want to focus on something else. I want to read for you something. I do not wish to speak of those political associations with the aid of which men seek to defend themselves against the despotic action of a majority or against the encroachments of royal power. I've already treated this subject elsewhere. It is clear that if each citizen, as he becomes individually weaker and consequently more incapable in isolation of preserving his freedom, does not learn the art of uniting with those like him to defend it, tyranny will necessarily grow with equality. Here is the question only of the associations that are formed in civil life and which have an object that is in no way political. The political associations that exist in the United States form only a detail in the midst of an immense picture that the sum of associations present there. Americans of all ages, all conditions, all minds constantly unite. Not only do they have commercial and industrial associations in which all take part, but they also have a thousand other kinds. Religious, moral, gray, feudal, very general and very particular, immense and very small. Americans use associations to give fetes, to found seminaries, to build inns, to raise churches, to distribute books, to send missionaries. In this manner, they create hospitals, prisons, schools. Finally, if it is a question of bringing to light a truth or developing a sentiment, which the support of a great example, they associate everywhere that at the head of the new undertaking, you see the government in France and a great lord in England, count on it that you will perceive an association in the United States. In America, I encountered sorts of associations of which I confess I had no idea, and I often admired the infinite art with which the inhabitants of the United States managed to fix a common goal to the efforts of many men and to get them to advance to it freely. I have since traveled through England, from which the Americans took some of their laws and many of their usages, and it appeared to me that there were very far from making as constant and as skilled a use of association. It often happens that the English execute very great things in isolation, whereas there is scarcely an undertaking so small that Americans do not unite for it. It is evident that the former consider association as a powerful means of action, but the latter seem to see it is the sole means they have of acting. Thus, the most democratic country on earth is found to be, above all, the one where men in our day have most perfected the art of pursuing the object of their common desires in common and have applied this new science to most objects. Does this result from an accident? Or could it be that there, in fact, exists a necessary relation between associations and equality? Now, it goes on from there, but that's de Tocqueville's Democracy in America. And if you've never read de Tocqueville's Democracy in America, you should. I was reminded of it by my friend Selena Zito, who wrote, and she's a great reporter, by the way, lives in Pennsylvania. She wrote, when Tocqueville visited the U.S., we were in an era of rapid change, not unlike today. Some were moving westward, others towards cities, others away from cities, all while building transportation systems such as canals and roadways to achieve the moment. The Industrial Revolution was at the center of all that cultural and political change. Our postal system was also speeding up. Our political parties were raucous, populist, and changing with the times, and we were influenced by those changes, by how we formed communities. Sound familiar? We're also in a moment of rapid change, building high-tech superhighways, this time through artificial intelligence and the internet. We're also moving inward this time, some rediscovering the middle of the country, while others try to remake our cities. And the technological revolution of AI is having as much of a cultural and political impact as the Industrial Revolution. And through all of this, we see people coming into the United States for the World Cup, who are experiencing the United States for the first time, and they are viewing it through their eyes and sharing it back to us, that we may see ourselves as great again through their eyes, as I said last week. It's kind of wild. The Czech soccer team was invited to the Stockades in Fort Worth, Texas, and to a rodeo. They had never seen anything like it in the Czech Republic. They were mesmerized. They were wearing Stetsons. They were waving American flags. We see this guy, Freddy, from Germany, being treated to hospitality around the country. There was another guy. This time he is from northern Germany. And he says he's been mesmerized by the number of Americans who found him on Twitter. He's in Chicago, and he's been invited to places. He's been offered homes, vacation homes, to stay for a week. He's been offered to families' homes for dinner. He's gone to the homes of people in the Chicago area who've invited him to come for dinner. And he said nothing like this would happen in Germany. In Germany, this would never happen. And this has been the common sentiment of the Scots, of the English, who are not, they're willing to grumble a lot. The English are about everything American. The Germans, the folks from various countries in Africa and Asia, they're all mesmerized by American hospitality, by people who really show up and participate. And I think about that poll I showed you yesterday. 29% of Democrats say they are extremely or very proud to be an American, and like 90% of Republicans are. Overall, it's 56%. Independents and Republicans, well over 60, 70, 80% patriotism, 90% for Republicans. It's the Democrats who are at 29%. There was the clip I played you yesterday of the reporter for USA Today, the sports writer, who, this is the woman who hated that football returned during COVID, thinking everyone should stay inside. And now she just can't believe that all these people in the South are so welcoming of all these foreigners coming to the country, because she hasn't been well traveled in the country. De Tocqueville traveled around the country. This woman, from whatever perch she decides to pontificate about the United States, is just flabbergasted that Americans would be as welcoming as they are. Now, I put all this in perspective here because we're headed to the 250th anniversary of the country. On this day, in 1775, George Washington was appointed the Commander-in-Chief of the Continental Army by the Second Continental Congress. The same day, Congress authorized the creation of Chief Engineer of the Army in anticipation of the battles with the British forces. The job of the Chief Engineer was to build fortifications, survey terrain, and clear roads during the war so that revolutionary forces could move quickly and they could become equipped for the war, and they would have fortifications. Within a year, ironically, as the Chief Engineer's job was set out by the Congress, we would have Bunker Hill. The British were preparing the ramparts and preparing the blockades of Charleston in Boston and the Neck in Boston. And we were gearing up for that fight. And we broke away from the British. And we did like what de Tocqueville said. We established unity. And we came together in common purpose, not always to do the same thing. But we had this profound coming together as a country, and to some degree right now it feels like a great unraveling as people divide. But even what's happening when people are dividing up by groups right now, what's going on? People are uniting by groups. Now it's tribal and it's political. You saw Republicans watching the UFC fight at the White House on Sunday night. You saw the Democrats doing their counterprogramming, which was as lame as the conservative halftime show alternative for the Super Bowl. But people are still coming together in common purpose, united together, and working for common cause to do things, whether it is to oust Donald Trump or support Donald Trump. And it all started 250 years ago, really 251 years ago, when our forefathers got together and decided that it was time to throw off the shackles of Great Britain. They had long decided to be British and had long wanted to be British, but it became very clear that the British did not view the Americans as British. They viewed the Americans as colonials. And the colonials were something that the British could easily otherize. And that didn't sit well with our forefathers. And so they decided to unite for a common purpose of bringing all of the colonies together, the United States of America, independent sovereign nations at the time. And now fast forward 250 years. And we're a United States, but you know, really, it wasn't until after the Civil War that we refer to the United States. Prior to the Civil War, most people refer to these United States. It was after the Civil War that it became the United States. Prior to the Civil War, each one's autonomy was largely respected. Afterwards, we just became a kind of combination. But as the Germans and the Scots and the Irish and the Cambodians, the Sierra Leoneans, I guess you call them, the Algerians, the Egyptians, the Australians, the New Zealanders, the Kiwis, as they all roam this country, the Japanese, as they roam this country, they're seeing the United States as individual, really unique states and cultures. Whether it's the Cajun country down in Louisiana or cowboy culture in Texas, the divides of barbecue culture in the South, whether it's pig or whether it's beef, whether it's vinegar or mustard-based barbecue sauces or ketchup-based and brown sugar, whether it's New England and the fight of the different pies of the regions in New England. If you haven't been in New England, everybody's got a favorite local pie based on a local favorite fruit tree. The Midwest, the West, everybody's got a unique culture. And yet we are still, 250 years later, these United States of America. There are growing forces in this country that want to divide us, that want us at each other's throats, that want to make everything political. Politics is supposed to be a small sphere in our lives. And when you've thrown off God and you've stopped going to church, politics becomes an extraordinarily meaningful part of your life because religion doesn't go away. It just takes political form. And we're seeing that play out in the country right now as fewer and fewer people go to church. They go to protest. They participate in rallies. They participate meaningfully in the civic project of America in political ways to advance political purposes. It's no longer sharing the gospel of Jesus Christ on the street corner. It's sharing the gospel of a political party. The good news is the political party now has the answers instead of the church. And frankly, I think the church itself has gotten a little bit too invested in politics these days. As I mentioned yesterday, you've got these movements within the Southern Baptist Convention, the PCA, the Presbyterian Church of America, and others, where they're trying to use the church church to shape culture as opposed to share the gospel. They're trying to turn the church into a political project. The Center for Baptist Leadership, American Reformer, all the Ogden Church movement, things like that. They want to use the church to advance a cultural conservatism, not to share the gospel. And it's no different from what the secular left does and the secular right does. It's not actually church-centered, but it's still, there's a unity of purpose. People come together and they're united for these causes. Some will be successful, some won't. I don't think a conservative cultural movement in churches will be successful if it's unmoored from the gospel, which this is. And you look at the progressive church movement in the 50s and 60s, it became unshackled from the gospel message, and those churches are in collapse now. I think the same thing will happen on the conservative side. You move away from actual gospel into politics, and, well, you got political parties in this country that people want to belong to. But still, there's unity. What there is also now is an increasing dislike of each other as neighbors. One of the things that de Tocqueville found when he came to this country is that there was a general love of neighbor. He wasn't writing about the Bible and scripture, but he found people, Americans from different backgrounds, could come together in common purpose and do great things. And we can still do great things. And I hope you'll remember that 251 years ago today, we came together as a nation. We put a man in charge named George Washington. 251 years ago today, we gave George Washington his commission to lead the Revolutionary Continental Army into battle successfully against the British. And Washington chose no pay. He wanted to show he wasn't a threat. He wasn't going to be a Caesar. And he maintained that position for the rest of his life. So 251 years ago today, Americans first came to common purpose with the Continental Congress selecting George Washington to lead the Continental armies to break free of the British, which he successfully did. And 250 years later, we have the luxury of hating each other on our cell phones because of the great success that Washington himself oversaw for no pay.
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1: I've hunted America's enemies, and now I'm hunting fraud, waste, and abuse.
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2: 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But what do local customers have to say?
3: I grew up around firearms and shot my first handgun at the age of 7. Through 20 years of law enforcement, I've encountered numerous firearms dealers across several states and been less than impressed with most of them. 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We talked about what I was looking for, and they were able to help me out with my needs. 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
5: So it is election day for the primary in Oklahoma. It is runoff day in Alabama and in Georgia. In all the states, the polls close at 7 p.m. tonight. So Oklahoma, you got until 7, Alabama and Georgia, you do as well. In Alabama, you, of course, you got a number of runoffs there. And in Georgia, you've got big runoffs for on the Republican side. You've got Senate, you got governor, you've got Secretary of State, you got a Public Service Commission race, you got the Superintendent of Education. If you're not sure who to vote for in Georgia, if you text ENGAGE to 33777, I'll send you back a list of people that I recommend you vote for, and you will all tomorrow wake up, and I know in Georgia this is hard for you to understand, and those of you out in Oklahoma, you'll appreciate this one too, that you'll wake up tomorrow and you won't see all the gubernatorial candidates. As I mentioned the other day, the joke run around Georgia is that it's worth the price of admission to a Braves game because you won't see Rick Jackson or Bert Schultz. Yeah, I listen, they've been great for the revenue for radio stations and TV stations in all these states, but I'm got to admit, I think everybody is getting kind of tired of the political campaign ads. Text ENGAGE to 33777 in Georgia. I'll send you back a list of people to vote for. Polls are open until 7 tonight. Enjoy your civic obligation. There are Democratic and Republican primaries happening in Oklahoma. There are Democratic and Republican runoffs in Alabama and in Georgia to take advantage of, regardless of party. Get out, exercise your Democratic right. Go vote in your elections. Also, I'm inviting everyone to a Not Safe Radio show in Georgia. It will be October 10th. I did it last year. We had people from all over the country come. It sold out very quickly last year. Sold out within 48 hours last year. We're doing a much bigger venue this year, so we won't have that problem. I'm hoping it sells out, or I'm on the hook for the ticket. So you should come. 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This time it's political, where there will be lots of laughs. 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And I want to share them with you. So we'll be at the Gas South Convention Center in Duluth, Georgia, October 10th. I would love to have you come. It's a great Father's Day present. 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I don't know if you've seen the commodity prices since yesterday with this supposed deal. Swiss America has given everybody really great information. 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
3: We have a non-injury crash just reported just a few minutes ago at 55th and South Peoria.
2: At 1:30, we have mostly sunny skies and 89 degrees in Tulsa. From the KRMG 24-hour Fox News Center, I'm Bert Williams with team coverage of our top story. The time and place is confirmed for the signing of the peace deal.
4: The stunning lakeside resort of Bergenstock, Switzerland will be the setting for the ceremonial signing of the agreement to end the war with Iran. We're told both sides have already digitally signed the Memorandum of Understanding. Bergenstock was suggested as the location by mediators from Pakistan and Qatar. The full text of the Iran deal is still to be made public. Jonathan Savage, Fox News.
2: Tulsa's Public Transit Authority has approved the sale of its downtown bus station.
5: The decision is part of a long-term plan to either relocate or upgrade the aging station. General Manager Scott Marr cited various reasons for the move, including addressing issues related to homelessness in the area. There is no set timeline for the transition. Metrolink will seek public feedback as plans for the new station progress. Ben Morgan, 102.3 KRMG, Tulsa's News and Talk.
2: A controversial high-speed rail project in California is still chugging along.
6: At 220 miles per hour, this high-speed train cannot share its infrastructure with any ordinary railway. But there's one major problem. The project has no federal funding. The Department of Transportation axed $4 billion in unspent funding last summer. The Rail Authority says they've reduced the estimated cost from $231 billion to $126 billion.
2: More details on these stories beginning at 4 p.m. today. Tulsa's most accurate and dependable five-day forecast. The three big things you need to know and more of the Eric Erickson Show is next. It's 1:32.
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7: A sunny afternoon, 88 the high. Tomorrow, windy, 92. Rain and thunder chances kick up Thursday and 83. Friday, partly cloudy, 85. Scattered showers Saturday, upper 80s. Sunday, scattered showers and highs in the 90s. I'm Chief Meteorologist James Adelot for Fox 23 and 102.3 KRMG, Tulsa's news and talk.
2: 134, sunny, 89 degrees.
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2: The FBI says law enforcement thwarted a terrorist plot at the UFC fight at the White House.
18: One.
2: A woman in Kentucky pleads guilty to trying to trade her child for a monkey. It's 135. I'm Bert Williams on 102.3 KRMG, Tulsa's news and talk.
0: You guys know there's an effort to cancel Nate Bargatze. Welcome back. It's Eric Erickson here across the United States. The phone number 877-973-7425. If you text Eric, E-R-I-C-K, to 33777, you get the show notes, the live stream, the podcast, everything you need to stay in touch with the show. And by the way, if you're in Tulsa, Oklahoma, I'll be with you guys tomorrow. You can go to KRMG's website to get details. And if you're in Oklahoma City, I'll be with you on Thursday. I'll come home early Friday morning. Thanks, Delta, getting me home. So Nate Bargatze. They want to cancel him now. The left wants to cancel him. Now, you should know, by the way, that a number of these same progressives who are standing up for Graham Plattner in Maine are on board canceling Nate Bargatze. Let me read you this tweet. Graham Plattner is an extremely imperfect person and candidate, but the corporate media feeding frenzy that's emerging to try to sink him is grotesque. I know this because I've done a deep dive on his past and therefore know how many claims being casually bandied about are false. Right, right, as more comes about. Now, this guy also wrote, I love that guy and generally don't do boycotts, but I'm done with Bargatze. It's 2026. If you don't know who the Nazis are yet, I don't need to hear any more from you. Really, if you don't know who the Nazis are, I don't need to hear from you. He's supporting a Nazi in Maine, but now has decided that Nate Bargatze is too far. Why? Because Bargatze went to the UFC fight at the White House. Bargatze says he went because it's his favorite sport. He got invited. He wasn't going to turn it down. But because he went and it's a Donald Trump event, there must be a boycott. This is goes back to what I was saying earlier about unions, people forging common causes together, sometimes over really dumb stuff. Like trying to cancel Nate Bargatze because he went to a UFC fight at the White House, which is just about the dumbest thing ever. I mean, really, people, really, you're going to cancel a comedian who is known for being a very clean comedian. He doesn't do profanity. He makes everybody laugh. He tells basically dumb stories about himself. My son loves the guy. We've been to multiple Nate Bargatze shows. This guy wants to cancel him because he had the audacity to be seen at an event at the White House for the 250th anniversary of the nation that was a UFC fight that thousands of other people participated in. Notice again, one of the things about the left is there's no concept of grace. No grace at all. The secular religion never offers grace. 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Now, I've even done a stopwatch. I want you to know, Charlie was saying it was taking too long. People are complaining. I have a stopwatch out to do my live reads. But listen, you hear a live reading, you say, Erickson, you got so many ads. One, I can't control them. And two, it's pities from heaven raining down on me, folks. So, I mean, this is how you got to do the business these days. I'm not out here hustling a podcast. You know, by the way, as an aside, just I realize I have more substantive stuff to talk about than me and this stuff. But I got to say, I'm not going to go into it with names, but I reached out to a product that I love. And I said, I would love to have an advertisement with you guys because I love you. And I already talk about you and I know I've sent you business and we could make this a thing and I could send you business. And they wrote back and said, I'm in a controversial content. So they couldn't. Controversial content because me, your host, I'm considered controversial because I'm on radio. That is the nature of things these days with the left. And that is why we keep seeing this anger on the left. One, they do want to like, I mean, they would target advertisers. I have people that I have people on the Trump side of the aisle, who have as little grace as people on the left and they go after advertisers sometimes. Don't you know this guy doesn't like the president? That's what they say all the time. Particularly now, I got to tell you, the hate mail from people over the Trump thing, I am surprised. I've gotten some staggeringly powerful hate mail, but it's mostly people who are like, I voted for the president. I'm really disappointed in this. But on the left, they come after the advertisers too, more so. I've lost more advertisers because of left-wing targeting and harassment of advertisers than people on the right. But it comes back to this idea of the lack of grace. I mentioned this every once in a while, the anecdote from C.S. Lewis at Oxford, where the group of religious scholars said basically they decided every religion's the same. None of them are unique. They all share the same tenets and asked C.S. Lewis, apocryphally, I believe, I don't know that it's actually happened. And he said, grace, Christianity is the only religion with the concept of grace. And it actually is true. Every religion will spare you from things you deserve. That's mercy. There's only one religion that gives you the thing you don't deserve. That is Christianity. That's grace. Grace gives you the things you don't deserve. And progressives have no concept of grace in the secular religion. It's why progressivism leads to holocausts and genocides. It's why progressive ideology always leads to mass murder. And it always actually does. Historians of the left have spent a lot of time telling us the Nazis are conservative coded and right coded, but actually the Nazis were socialists, the National Socialist Party of Germany. They were vegetarians. They wanted universal health care. Many of the same things the Democratic Party wants today, the Nazi Party wanted back in the 1930s and 40s. And you don't have to believe me. You can read their political manifesto. And they have things like universal health care, vegetarianism for the environment, things like that. It sounds kind of wackadoo for the Nazis to do this. It's like the Greens, but the Greens, the socialists, the communists, they're all kissing cousins of this ideology of state control. It's just historians who are liberals who they wanted to defend communism. They vilified the Nazis because the Nazis gave us a lot to vilify them with the Holocaust and all of that. And they kind of rewrote history, say, oh, these guys were right-coded. The communists, they may be on the left, but they're harmless. The communists killed more people than the Nazis, by the way. All of them, however, lack a concept of grace. All of them lead to genocides and Holocausts. Why? Because if your ideology is premised on the idea that you can do everything right, but the knuckle-dragging mouth breather down the street or the Jew is still there and still doing their thing, whether it's being a Jew or being a griller or driving a big truck and you can't save the environment, well, those people have to be eliminated. They have to be marginalized. They have to be shunned. There is this massive effort in this country and around the world today to get people to not have kids, because having kids is bad for the environment. And so there's this real big push now to scare women. And by the way, it's been very effective. We're actually watching a division in this country where men become right wing and a lot of women become left wing. And ladies out there, you got to understand that there is a major, major effort to have you become left-leaning and have you become left-coded and have you refuse to have kids in the name of preserving the environment, in the name of perpetuating the planet. They want you to eliminate the species. And they do it in the form of women's lib and women's empowerment. the Bible says be fruitful and multiply, get married, have kids. That's what God wants you to do. And the left is like, no, no, no, don't have kids. Don't get married. Marriage is bad. Go work for the man for the rest of your lives, for the Fortune 500. Be enslaved to some CEO somewhere, and that'll be fulfilling. They don't want to grow the population. They don't want to have family values. They don't want to have these things because it's essentially a death cult at the end of the day. And the left becomes furious when they can't have their heaven on earth because you exist. And the left inevitably, whether it's the Germans in the 1930s and 40s, whether it's Stalin, whether it's Pol Pot, whether it's Mao, they've got to eliminate the people who stand in their way, because the people who stand in their way stand in the way of what, actually? What? They stand in the way of utopia. They stand in the way of heaven on earth. Because a secular left-wing ideology believes there is no heaven and hell, there's only here and now, and they want to bring heaven to earth. And the way they bring heaven to earth is to shape public policy and control society in ways to provide the things that they want. And the things that they want, they claim, will bring heaven to earth, will bring utopia, will bring social healing, will bring social justice, will bring social reckoning, will bring a future that is better for the chosen. And if you're not down with that, you've got to be marginalized. You got to be shunned. And we see that now with the progressive sorting, because they believe Donald Trump is Hitler-like. They believe the Republicans, even as they support an actual Nazi turned communist in Maine, they believe the Republicans need to be eliminated. I mean, you got people like, what's the idiot? George Conway wants after the Reconstruction, after the Civil War. He wants a second Reconstruction. George, he's been very open about this. Not only do they want a Reconstruction, they want a Truth and Reconciliation Commission, like in South Africa after apartheid ended. They did a Truth and Reconciliation Commission where people were exposed of their crimes, but often forgiven and allowed to reorient in society and repatriate into society. But what's actually happened in South Africa now? It's a third world hellhole. Have you seen the videos of South Africans? The power goes out regularly now. They handed the country over into the people who are not out of power. By the way, I'm not a defender of apartheid. It was bad. And they did make great strides after apartheid ended. But over time, it's descended into we want our fair share and payback. And it's descended into socialist utopia talk. And the socialist utopia is a third world hellhole. I mean, in China today, it's not exactly a great nation. It's a nation that is propped up by a dictatorship of Xi Jinping, where the communist elite, the princelings, they get power, they share power with each other, and you can't graduate and elevate yourself into power. It's an aristocracy. And that happens everywhere with socialist elite. It happens everywhere with the progressives. Like Elizabeth Warren the other day, she was lamenting Elon Musk and how it's an outrage that Elon Musk is a trillionaire. She literally filmed herself in the back of a car with someone else driving. Because there's always a class and caste system in a socialist paradise. There is no grace. There are the workers, and there are those who they work for. Christianity promises a real equality. That's why Christianity is so dangerous. That's why the left hates. That's why increasingly people on the right hate Christianity, because it really is about equality. There is neither Jew nor Greek, male nor female. When you come before God, you're all equal. When Paul wrote about the sons would inherit, you know, some modern Bible translations say the sons and daughters inherit. The reason it was so powerful to say we're all sons before God, and he meant the women too. He meant the women were sons before God, was because of the Roman Empire, the daughters couldn't inherit. And so by telling even the women that they were the sons before God, sons of the inheritance, it meant that even the women could inherit God's promises. It was a great equalizer. And that's why so many people hated it. That's why you have these cultural people on the right coming in, and they profess Christ with their lips and with their words and actions and deeds. They actually want to tear the church apart and turn it into a political project and wield scripture for power, not for the gospel message. Because with the secularism, with the people who mask themselves as Christians, with all of them, they lack grace. They lack a recognition that we, as an American, have individual rights to pursue our dreams ourselves. It's something, as I mentioned, 251 years ago, George Washington was made the commander-in-chief to fight the Revolutionary War. He gave up a salary, and he did it in pursuit of a better more equal tomorrow. It is the American vision. And now we have a bunch of people on the left who have cast out equality in the name of equity. And we have a bunch of people on the right who, just like the left, want to wield power themselves against their enemies. And I think we should take a stand against it. And we should remind ourselves how great our country is. And we should not be out there canceling people like Nate Bargatze because he decided he wanted to go to a UFC fight and you just don't like the host of the UFC event. Allow people their freedom of association and give them the grace to associate without demanding that they see the world the way you see the world or else.
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19: Two.
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20: Have you all heard about Dan Sullivan in Alaska? I'm glad they did something about this. So the senator in Alaska is named Dan Sullivan. And a man registered to be on the ballot as a Republican. And remember, in Alaska, you have one of those jungle primary ballots that some people want, where you just put all the candidates together and then you have ranked choice voting and all that stuff. Which is a bad idea. I have nerd friends who love it. Nobody else does. Dan Sullivan is the senator. So a man named Dan Sullivan decided to put his name on the ballot as a Republican, spelled exactly the same way. And so you wouldn't know who was who on the ballot. And they began investigating this guy. And it turns out the man's name is actually, and the way he registered to vote was actually Daniel J. Sullivan Jr. And he only decided to change his party affiliation to Republican now and change his name from Daniel J. Sullivan Jr. to Dan Sullivan. And it turns out that his website, which, by the way, is remarkably similar to Senator Sullivan's campaign website, was designed by a consultant with ties to Democratic candidates. And it really did appear to be a Democratic dirty trick. And so they have booted him from the ballot. He gets an opportunity to appeal. And they said if he wants to come back on the ballot, what he should do is use his actual name, Daniel J. Sullivan Jr., instead of the senator's name. And you know who's crying foul about this, of course, are the Democrats. The Democrats are the ones crying foul about it. And by the way, there are lots of allegations that this guy coordinated with the Democrats to get on the ballot and make this sort of stuff happen. He's like, no, I had no coordination whatsoever. Just happens to have a consultant who's tied to other Democrats and does a website just like Senator Sullivan's. And, you know, if just shoes on the other foot, if a Democrat came out and ran as a Democratic senator, used the same name, got on the same ballot, designed a website that looked the same, you know, the Democrats would be crying out as well. It's kind of funny they found this guy and did this. And he's like, no, I did it on my own with no thought and nothing. I did it on my own. You're right. Right. I don't believe it. And the lieutenant governor in Alaska is responsible for elections. So it's not the secretary of state in Alaska, like most states that oversees elections. It's the lieutenant governor. And the lieutenant governor's like, nope, we don't believe you. We're taking your name off the ballot. And if you don't like it, you can appeal it. But the ballots are going to be printed in a couple of weeks. So you better hurry up to get your appeal done and move along through the process. And I'm sure the guy will appeal. I mean, the easiest thing is for this guy to be Daniel J. Sullivan Jr., but he doesn't want to do that. He wants to be gone by Dan Sullivan as a Republican because he wants to try to confuse everybody. How do you tell two people, if they have the exact same name on a ballot, how do you tell them apart? I mean, the other preference, I guess, would be to designate Dan Sullivan the senator as Senator Dan Sullivan the incumbent. But then the Democrats would cry foul about that as well, wouldn't they? 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
3: Election day in Oklahoma.
4: The right lane of westbound Highway 412 in Sand Springs is closed at 81st West Avenue till 3 o'clock today for slope wall repairs.
5: At 2 o'clock, we have mostly sunny skies, 89 degrees in Tulsa. From the KRMG 24-hour Fox News Center, I'm Burt Williams with team coverage of our top stories. Today is primary election day in Oklahoma. 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
6: On the federal side today, voters will cast ballots in the primaries for the U.S. Senate and House. Statewide, there are primaries for governor, lieutenant governor, attorney general, and several legislative seats. In Tulsa County, voters will decide races for district attorney, county treasurer, and county commissioner in District 1.
5: Broken Arrow City Councilors voted to approve a moratorium on data center projects. It takes effect immediately and temporarily halts the acceptance of applications for proposed data centers. Broken Arrow City Manager Michael Spurgeon.
7: Since we don't have an application before the Community Development Department for any approvals, that this be a perfect time to actually slow this process down.
5: The moratorium lasts 6 months. Harvard Avenue construction between 21st and 31st will drag into February 2027, 8 months past the original 2026 target. Heavy spring storms wiped out early progress. Tim Slavin at Trenchers says it's definitely been affecting business.
8: Yeah, we're just hoping that it's going to end on time early, and hopefully we're done with all this.
5: The Salvation Army thrift store says both donations and deliveries have slowed. Glenpool police arrested a woman months after a crash that injured several people back in February. They say the months-long investigation found that Nicole Hayes was allegedly driving more than 100 miles per hour before the crash. Police say evidence indicated she never used the brakes before impact. Hayes was arrested on Sunday. Military contractor Saronic builds autonomous boats for unmanned naval missions.
9: They operate completely autonomously, allowing the military to carry out these dangerous rescue missions without putting additional Americans in harm's way. And it was built by a defense company right here in Austin, Texas. The CEO of Saronic says instead of relying on remote operators controlling every move, these vessels can be designed and assigned a mission and then carry out autonomously.
5: Fox's Brooke Taylor. Tulsa's most accurate and dependable five-day forecast. The three big things you need to know. And Fox Across America with Jimmy Failla is next. It's 202.
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25: Quiet through the afternoon, light wind, sunshine, 88 the high. Tomorrow starting warmer, 74, breezy, 92. Rain and thunder likely, 83 on Thursday. Friday, partly cloudy, 85. And Saturday and Sunday, scattered showers, 80 Saturday, 90 Sunday. I'm Chief Meteorologist James Adelot for Fox 23 and 102.3 KRMG, Tulsa's News and Talk.
5: 205, sunny, 90 degrees.
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5: A Tampa police officer now in jail himself, charged with luring an underage boy for sex.
18: Two.
5: California Governor Gavin Newsom accusing the Trump administration of targeting him in a legal probe.
18: One.
5: A private equity firm has purchased Pizza Hut for $1.5 billion. It's 206. I'm Bert Williams, 102.3 KRMG, Tulsa's News and Talk.

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1: Oh, it's a big damn day on the radio. President Trump over at the G7 trying to hammer out this peace deal with Iran. Gavin Newsom running into a little bit of a dust up with the law.
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1: He might be behind bars after a DOJ investigation was announced yesterday. And of course, today, J.D. Vance pimping his book out on The View.
3: That's stupid. 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
4: The View is awful.
1: But maybe you like it. I don't know how you roll. The whole point of America, E pluribus unum, out of many, we are one. This country was not built on everyone agreeing. It was built on tactful disagreement. Remember that old phrase? We can agree to disagree and you just be friends. You just didn't agree on an issue. It doesn't work that way. You know, nowadays, there's no coexistence. You want to cancel them, pressure their sponsors, unfriend them. You're like, who'd you vote for? Trump. Well, your wife's a hoe. Like, I know that escalated quickly. But anyway, yes, a good reminder to check out my wife's OnlyFans. I kid, but the point is, you're all welcome on this show. Whether you're a fan of what I say or you vehemently disagree with it, the point is, you could be a Republican on the show, you could be a Democrat. We say this every day, man. Just don't be a That is all. Happy Tuesday. The big news as we get underway today, as a lot of people might have heard this morning on the wires, you might have saw the updates, the breaking news, is Fox Across America with Jimmy Failla just added another brand spanking new affiliate.
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1: 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Big shout out to WIBH News Talk 102.5 FM and 1440 AM in Anna, Illinois. And they're listening to us Monday through Friday. It's 11 to 2 in that time zone out there. And this, of course, comes on the heels of KOZI's big welcome yesterday in Chelan, Washington, who are also carrying our show on 1230 AM. But this big announcement in Anna, Illinois, I can only assume is some type of payback over Chicago losing the Bears. They were like, hey, people are really down in the dumps. Maybe we'll add Jimmy Failla to pick up their spirits.
3: Well, that's the dumbest thing I've heard of.
1: Yeah, it is. That wouldn't pick up anybody's spirit. This show is ridiculous. But it's empowering. If you're listening for the first time on 102.5 FM, thank you. It is a high honor to be in your lineup. I will tell you the same thing I tell every station that has added this program. We started on about 27 stations. We're now broadcasting on several hundred stations across the country and around the world. And the one thing every one of those stations have in common, aside for their tolerance of mediocre radio, is now, for real, I am one of you. I'm a lot closer to being a listener than I am to being a host. I spent 10 years driving a taxi here in New York City. And when I get on the air every day, I'm just talking to you with the candor of a passenger I will never see again. That's what happens when you're a cab driver. You pick up a lot of people and 99.9% of them are one and done. You're taking them to the airport to fly home to their home country, or they happen to be a domestic tourist that's just in New York for a day or two. You know, when you talk to people about things going on in the world, the issues, and that's all I'm ever trying to be is, you know, pretty good companionship and to just level with you. We don't really contrive anger. We're not trying to get you worked up. We're just trying to give you real reasoned analysis and takes. We'll be wrong about plenty, but we will never say anything we don't mean or believe to be true.
6: I admire your honesty.
1: But regardless, you're always welcome to get out. This is like my, like I said, it's like my taxi. We will talk to you like we're never going to see you again. What would you say to someone if you were never going to see him again? And there were no consequences. There were no ramifications. Because if you listen to the show for the next 3 hours, you're going to be like, wow, this guy sounds like he has no intention of being employed this time tomorrow. Okay, that's what we do. We pull the goalie every day and lean into the free speech thing.
7: You got some big testicles to pull this off, bro.
1: Okay, well, regardless of what size your testicles happen to be.
8: What the hell did you just say?
1: I said you're all welcome here, regardless of whether we agree or disagree. So a big fat shout out to everybody at WIBH. And of course, everybody from Chelan, Washington, who stuck around after yesterday's broadcast. Today is going to get a little nuts. Wesley Hunt is on. He is a superstar congressman from the great state of Texas. That matters. It's a big damn deal. Okay. We also have one of my all-time favorites, Casey Smith. If you know her from Barstool Sports, Casey is a bit of an icon over there on that platform. And she's going to be reacting to the news at the UFC fight over at the White House on Sunday. Was nearly attacked by a multi-state, I guess you'd call it a militia. They were attempting to get drones together and attack the UFC fight from above and try to kill everybody there.
4: What the hell is the world coming to?
1: And it's when you hear stories like that, it's one of the reasons we do a show as ridiculous as we do. We're trying to take the edge off and find the humanity in our political differences, because we have a real problem with coexistence in this country right now. You know, the Democrats spend every day of the last 10 years telling you Trump's Hitler. And then everybody, once in a while, somebody tries to kill him. And so they get on TV and go, we have to turn down the rhetoric in this country.
5: Democrats are so full of crap.
1: Always. There's no place for violence in our society. And they say it. This will be the fourth attempted assassination of Donald Trump that comes on the heels of months of incessant claims that Trump is a Nazi white supremacist who's going to use the military to ring up the midterms. And they're erasing black people in their right to vote. And Elon Musk is the devil because he made $1 trillion. It's all about selling you some type of pretend demon that only the Democrats can save you from. That's how this works. When a Republican loses an election, okay, there's a Democrat in office, you'll see ratings go up for conservative talk shows because we're critical of the president. You'll see social media engagement go up for the conservative platforms because they're critical of the president. But by and large, you know what you won't see? You won't see people burning cities down to the ground like we saw in 2020. Okay, you won't see those BLM fiery but mostly peaceful protests that they said on CNN.
6: People aren't buying at CNN, you dumb bastard.
1: So what the Democrats do is they are a physical opposition. If there's a Republican in power, they show up and break stuff and light it on fire and then point at the TV and go, look how crazy the world is under Trump. We got to get him out of there. So things calm down already. It's just such a mess. Yeah, ever since he got in. We got all these crazy No Kings protests. They're burning down Tesla dealerships. People are trying to shoot up a fight at the White House. Why are they even fighting at the White House? This is crazy. I'm telling you, you got to elect the Democrats to calm things down.
5: Don't pee on my leg and tell me it's raining.
1: They'll tell you it's climate change. But the point is, they are very much in a lot of ways arsonists who want credit for putting out their own fire. Okay, you will hear Democrats today when the formal charges are announced against this multi-state attack ring that was looking to kill everybody at the UFC event. You'll hear there's no place for violence in our politics. And that'll make its way through the news cycle. It'll get a rinse and a wash. And this time, I don't know, probably Thursday, they'll be back to calling Trump Hitler and saying The View shouldn't have had J.D. Vance on today because they're giving a platform to a white supremacist who doesn't like women and minorities. And it's all garbage. You know, but the reality is the vibe out in those streets is toxic right now. Like, it is bad. Even Sunny Hostin, who I'll give her credit. I'm going to play you some J.D. Vance clips today. But she was another one telling you that what the Republicans are actually engaging in is a call for the old days of slavery. And that she's saying that with a straight face, for real.
9: Some of these women, they're so stupid.
1: They're smart enough to know the difference, but the agitation is politically viable. If you say someone's Hitler, people that are dumb enough to believe that, whose emotions are their facts, they go, well, I'm with you guys then. I'm not going to support Hitler on the other side. It's the reason the Democrats trot out the slavery claim all the time. Do you know my son Lincoln is named after Abraham Lincoln? Do you know who the first Republican president was? Nominee? Abraham Lincoln. Do you know why the Republican Party was founded? It was founded to stop slavery.
10: Oh, wow.
1: Look it up. Okay, Abe Lincoln was the first Republican presidential nominee, and the Republicans wanted to oppose slavery. The Whig Party at the time, not a big fan. The Democratic Party, absolutely not. And if you don't believe me, look how they acted in the aftermath of the Civil War when the Southern Dixiecrats, as they were known, implemented Jim Crow and fought against things like integrated restaurants and schools. Okay, remember Kamala Harris at the first presidential debate in 2020 literally called out Joe Biden because in the 70s, Joe Biden was one of the people picketing the loudest against integrated schools and black kids going to white schools. Joe Biden led that attack.
10: Do you have a problem figuring out whether you're for me or Trump and you ain't black?
1: And a lot of Democrats listening to this go like, oh, the Fox News guy's making that up, because I don't care. I'm a grown man who plays video games. I don't care enough to lie to you and make stuff up. That's like a real thing. And it might be shocking to you because you're not getting news or engaging in the type of crosstalk that could highlight some of the nuances of these issues. But that's the whole point of me getting on the air, is there has to be nuance. Nothing is as simple as this side is all the way right, that side's all the way wrong. We know that. How much time do I spend bashing Republicans right now? Because the Save America Act, something that 80% of the country wants, is no way, shape, or form going to happen. Think about that. You gave the Republicans the Senate, the House, and the presidency, and we're like, we want voter ID. And John Thune was like, no.
11: That's just how white folks will do you.
1: So don't think I'm sitting here to give the Republicans a free pass. But I'm telling you, what the Democrats are doing is really, really dangerous. But it allows people like Gavin Newsom, who we'll get to get on TV and go, oh, this Trump justice system is out of control. I just found out they're investigating me, these Trump people.
12: He is so full of shit, this guy.
1: Because one thing he didn't mention is that the investigations into Newsom, Dana Williamson, his chief of staff, his wife, Jennifer Siebel, they all started under Biden.
13: Bingo.
1: So you can turn on CNN tonight, you turn on MSNBC, they can be like, Trump's DOJ going after Newsom. Why? Because he's a presidential candidate. And it sounds great, except the investigation started under Joe Biden. Okay, and I bring all of this stuff up, especially on the stations that are listening for the first time. If you're on IBH, if you're on KOZI, you gotta understand, man, like, I'm new enough to media that I care. Okay, I was driving a taxi less than 10 years ago. I now have a nationally syndicated talk show. I have my own TV show on the biggest channel in the world, Fox News Saturday Night. Every Saturday night, 10 o'clock on the East Coast, we're doing comedy on the biggest channel in the world. That's amazing. I should be buying speedboats and auditioning my third wife right now. But instead, there's no boat and I'm still stuck on wife one. And I don't consider myself stuck. Jenny's a home run. She's the best. Okay. Honestly, shout out to whoever crippled her self-esteem enough in her teenage years that she'd settle for a slob like me. Whoever that guy was, the real MVP. But the point, I mean, honestly, I was in that, when I was in the Oval Office with the president, that's all he would talk about. He's like, his wife is so beautiful. I gotta tell you, like, classically beautiful, just really beautiful. I don't know what the hell she's doing with this guy. And he thought it was funny. And it was funny. Okay, but the point is, I am a guy new enough to these platforms that I am mindful of how they impact you. So I don't get on the air and lie to you to get you mad and get my ratings up. You know, I don't make up accusations against the other side that are based in nothing more than my emotions. But unfortunately, that's like 99% of the ecosystem right now. We just had a bunch of guys in four different states try to blow up the UFC fight on Sunday. It's not even on any of the TV channels that I'm staring at right now in my studio. Right now, we have Fox News on. We have MSNBC on. We have CNN on. We have CNBC on. We have Bloomberg on. Do you know what they all have in common? None of them are even covering this story. Oh,
14: correct the mundo.
1: But that's not good. It just means we've become so apathetic. And it's just become so normal. Oh, yeah, someone tried to blow up the president today. Yeah, great. But guys, do you understand? And I've tried to point this out every single time someone tried to kill Trump, that if we ever have our president assassinated in the tumultuous time we live in, you're going to be living in a martial law America, you know, for the next month or so. Something you wouldn't wish upon anybody, because it's going to be an every man for himself free for all. Because a very significant percentage of the country believes that the establishment, the deep state, wants this guy dead. Okay, so much so that a sniper was able to get a shot off and hit him in the ear from an unmanned roof that was an amateur squeeze of the trigger away from killing him. I was at the White House Correspondents' Dinner. I was supposed to be hosting 3 hours live from the red carpet.
13: Wrong.
1: Yeah. 18 minutes before those 3 hours started, I was walking through the ballroom to say hello to the president, and everybody hit the deck because someone tried to kill him there, too. And the point is, you might hate Donald Trump with all the fiber in your being. Okay, but you probably like being alive. You probably like having a safe family. You probably like a somewhat stable society. All of that stuff goes out the window. If heaven forbid, good God, we had something like this succeed. That's why I'm telling you, in terms of what matters, it's not that they had a UFC fight. It's not that we care what what J.D. Vance says on The View. What matters is the safety and the well-being of this country, and we need to prioritize the right things. And right now, the most rightest thing is that everybody yelling Hitler and Nazi and white supremacists should shut the f*** up.
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13: It is Fox Across America with Jimmy Failla. Busy day today. We got Iran stuff to get to, G7. I want to play some of the Gavin Newsom audio. And, of course, J.D. Vance on The View, which I applaud. I love the crosstalk. J.D. Vance, actually a really good away team. If you remember, during the actual presidential election, he famously got Margaret to say, well, it's only a handful of buildings that had been taken over in Colorado. Do you remember this? He was talking about how gangs, South American gangs like Tren de Aragua, had taken over buildings in Aurora, Colorado. Like gangs in this country illegally had seized control of people's houses in America. Like that's a real thing, okay?
14: This is total crap.
13: Is it ever? And what did she say to him? She goes, well, it's only a handful of buildings. Wait, what? In what world is any amount of buildings acceptable for a foreign entity to now be controlling it and shaking down American citizens? The correct answer is zero buildings. J.D. Vance very famously said, come on, Margaret. Did you hear yourself? Only a handful of buildings? I mean.
15: Oh, shut up, woman.
13: But he's very good because he shows up to listen. That's why he wound up in the most viral meme in the history of vice presidential debates. It's the one where Tim Walz is looking at the camera sideways because he got caught in a lie. And he looks like someone who just showed up to a living room with a box of candy and some video games, only to have Chris Hansen walk in from Dateline and be like, hey,
16: this could be a problem.
13: Big problem for Tim Walz. But we're not getting into that in the next segment. I

0: want to play you some of these Vans clips of him going on The View. And listen, I apologize in advance. You're going to lose a couple of brain cells, but we're all in this together.
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2: At 2:30, we have mostly sunny skies, 90 degrees in Tulsa. 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The U.S. and Iran agreeing to a deal.
4: Senior U.S. officials last night expressed new ideas about this being performance-based, going on to say Iran won't benefit from sanctions relief unless they adhere to their end of the deal. This means opening the Strait of Hormuz and entering into detailed discussions to dismantle their nuclear program. President Trump spoke this morning saying this.
5: We are not investing any money in Iran, by the way.
4: We know the agreement calls for a ceasefire on all fronts, including Lebanon.
2: Fox's Trey Yinks reporting from Tel Aviv. We'll start seeing more rain chances as we head toward Father's Day.
6: Still looking at scattered shower and thunder chances kicking back up again by late Wednesday night and Thursday, but the overall severe threat stays limited. Heading into the weekend, though, scattered showers and thunder return. Saturday, Sunday, and especially Sunday night. Sunday night probably bringing the highest severe weather risk.
2: Fox 23 and KRMG Chief Meteorologist James Adelot. Before you head to the polls, election workers say it's important to know the rules. It's legal to take a selfie with your ballot, but you can't post it until you've left the polling place. Campaign shirts, buttons, signs, and other political materials are not allowed within 300 feet of a ballot box, and you cannot remove a ballot from the polling place. Primaries are closed, but anyone can vote on State Question 832, which would raise the minimum wage. Tulsa's most accurate and dependable five-day forecast, the three big things you need to know, and Fox Across America with Jimmy Failla is next. It's 232.

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2: I hear over and over to fight and protect what matters most. So I stood with President Trump and championed the Save America Act to require proof of American citizenship, to prevent illegal immigrants from voting in our elections. And as a grandfather to three granddaughters, I oppose biological males from competing in women's sports. I'm Frank Lucas, and I approve this message. Because protecting elections and the integrity of women's sports in Oklahoma, well, we always protect what matters most.
1: Frank Lucas has worked with President Trump against the woke, radical, DEI-loving liberals who are trying to destroy our country. That's why President Trump has given Frank Lucas his
3: complete and total endorsement.
1: On Tuesday, June 16th, conservative, Republican, MAGA, Frank Lucas for Congress. 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
6: 102.3 KRMG has Tulsa's most accurate and dependable five-day forecast.
7: Light wind, sunshine, and warmer this afternoon. 88 the high, 92 and windy tomorrow. We'll see a couple of thunderstorms tomorrow evening. Rain and thunder likely Thursday, 83. Clearing on Friday, 85. And scattered showers return Saturday and again Sunday. I'm Chief Meteorologist James Adelot for Fox 23 and 102.3 KRMG, Tulsa's News and Talk.
6: 235, sunny and 90 degrees.
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6: New Jersey police are looking for the person who's responsible for an acid attack on five women. 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I'm Bert Williams, 102.3 KRMG, Tulsa's News and Talk.
10: Fox Across America with Jimmy Fallon doing the damn thing in New York City. I'm here next 5 weeks. I got to watch Lincoln graduate high school. I got to pull my life together. But I will be on the road for stand-up comedy back again in July, July 17th. We are in Monterey, California. Go down to the pier, eat some clam chowder, head over to Carmel by the Sea, hit old Clint Eastwood in the arm at the Hog's Breath Saloon. Nothing nicer in the world than Carmel by the Sea. I'll be down there on the 17th. Then the 18th, we got to shoot back up to PCH and go to Napa. Okay, we're going to be in Napa July 18th. And then, of course, the 25th, we will be in Anaheim at the Grove. So you got a lot of West Coast viewing opportunities to see the Jackson 3. Me, Jenny, and Lincoln will be at all three of those shows. If you want tickets, foxacrossamerica.com. We also added in 2027, this is pretty psychotic, but William has filled up the calendar like that aggressively. It's crazy. And we're going to be in Greensburg, PA. And that is April the 10th. 2027. So if you're listening on WJAS Beaver County Radio, get over now and get your tickets to foxacrossamerica.com. Back here on the radio, which is my actual job. Like, enough sandwich board and your little stand-up jokes, Jimmy. But I like touring. I like meeting the people, as I say all the time. I come on the air and I'm very relatable because I'm talking about things you care about. A lot of these big media academics you know, they just get on the air. They prioritize a lot of things political heads prioritize, but you don't care about. You know, it gets exhausting.
9: Shut up. Will you shut up?
10: I tell you, my real superpower, I'm not self-deprecating, is if I was 20 or 30 IQ points smarter, this show would be unlistenable. Because I'd have to remind you how smart I was every 10 seconds. Okay? But as it pertains to what I'm trying to do, is have a human conversation. I'm not trying to make points Republicans agree with. I'm trying to make points any rational human being can agree with. So let's start here. Okay, Al Sharpton, talking about the UFC fight. He says it was a throwback to slavery. I mean,
11: what an idiot.
10: Okay, there's a big difference between slavery and a UFC fight. The difference is millions of dollars in salary. I don't know what you know about slavery, but didn't pay the best. In fact, it paid nothing. It was not an activity anyone volunteered to go do. A fight on the White House lawn is the height of someone's existence, their athletic career, their relevance in news and the zeitgeist. And they make millions of dollars in the process. I'm going to promise you that if you were to poll every slave who ever existed and every UFC fighter who ever existed, not one person would trade places with the other. Okay, in the UFC sense, every slave would trade places with the UFC fighters every single time. Duh. Okay, but this type of reductive race baiting, it gets clicks on social media, but it's why 12 guys were getting ready to kill everybody at the UFC fight on Sunday. Listen to Al Sharpton, clip 34.
12: Trump and others are trying to bring us back to an America that we struggled to get out of. So there is a connection of why that they're having these fights on the White House lawn, the UFO and all the whatever they call it, UFC, and all that, because they're trying to go back to that when, you know, they'd watch people have these fights for the slave masters and they'd be entertained by that. They're literally going back to that.
10: Oh, God.
13: What you just said is one of the most insanely idiotic things I have ever heard. Everyone in this room is now dumber for having listened to it.
10: First of all, Al Sharpton. So dumb he studied for a COVID test. That Al Sharpton. Okay, the UFC is not a Trump thing. You know when the UFC was started? 1993. Okay, you know who was the president? Bill Clinton. That was back when the president didn't mind if you took a knee.
14: This is not okay.
10: Okay, but that was 1993 under a Democrat. But Al Sharpton's telling you Trump's got a boxing ring at the White House because everybody knows that's liking us to slavery. Except there's one small problem. I have been to two heavyweight championship fights in my life, and you know who was a row away from me at both of those fights? Al Sharpton.
15: Bingo.
10: Al Sharpton's been to a million boxing matches, a million sporting events. No serious person thinks the UFC is hearkening us back to slavery. The card the other night was predominantly white guys, number one. But number two, again and again and again, they got paid for the work. It's so insulting to your intelligence. But if you're one of those idiots whose emotions are their facts, you hear this slave-like event is going down and you go, yeah, we better blow somebody up. Here's Sonny Hostin. Do you know the guy at the end of the show the other night, the guy who won the last fight, yelled out, Michelle Obama is a man. And he was obviously trolling. He went viral in all the wrong ways. It looked crass. It looked uncalled for. Dana White condemned it. Dave Portnoy, to his credit, condemned it. I saw Shane Gillis say it was garbage. There's a difference between a joke in a comedy setting, because I'll tell Michelle Obama's a man jokes all day if they're funny and they're in a comedic context. But if you're standing on the White House lawn where we're supposed to be honoring America, which means every president and first lady who have ever occupied the White House, just some crass big mic commentary is, you know, a little much. I understand there's going to be people that defend it because they go, yeah, well, they call Trump Hitler. Yeah, they said names about Melania. That's fine. But that doesn't mean you have to do it, too. That's the point. You can be above that. But here is Sonny Hostin telling us the Michelle Obama comment was the slavery. So everything is slavery. Do you understand? Because none of these people are serious. They're just trying to manufacture outrage. Here's Sonny Hostin, clip 33.
16: We won't dignify what was said by repeating it.
17: Yeah.
16: But you should look it up. And I think the reason that it's important is because for a long time, and the roots are in slavery, black women have been slurred and made to feel that they were unattractive, made to feel that they were masculine, made to feel that they were They didn't have the femininity that a white woman would have. And so there's this intersectionality between racism and sexism that was on full display at the White House. The crowd laughed at the statement, and the president of the United States smirked and never addressed what was said. That is beneath the dignity of the office of the president of the United States, and it's beneath the dignity of the American people.
11: Oh, girl, you tell him. Listen, I thought the guy was crass that it didn't need to happen. I mean, Trump's not going to acknowledge it because he doesn't want to give the story any more oxygen. It's one of those things that you're not guilty of doing. You just want it to go away. You don't want to lend it any more altitude. And that doesn't mean it's the right strategy. He'd have every right to condemn it if he wanted to. But when she tries to characterize Michelle Obama as a slave, Michelle Obama is a former first lady who spent two terms in the Oval Office and now makes over $800,000 a speech. I promise you, there's a lot of women listening right now that would sign up for that level of slavery, that would be okay with being called an occasional crass name, however uncalled for that moment happened to be. But you understand, when you compare modern day things to actual humanitarian scourges that plagued our country, you're denigrating the actual atrocity. It's like when they say Trump is Hitler, Trump is a Jewish daughter. I don't know what you know about Hitler, but he wasn't a big player on the bar mitzvah circuit. Didn't get a lot of awards from the Jewish business community like Trump did. Didn't have a Jewish son-in-law. But the point is, when you say things like Trump is Hitler, it's designed to get people revved up and make them support your cause because you're the good guys. Except the only problem is you're really denigrating the suffering of the people who actually were killed by Nazis, not to mention the heroism of the greatest generation that went over there and confronted the Nazis. There's no one listening that can give me a correlation between Hitler, who wiped out 6 million people, and Trump, who's mowed down about 6 million Big Macs. Okay, Trump isn't killing people. He's not trying to create a master race. He has a very diverse cabinet. He's the first actual president to appoint an openly gay cabinet member. That was in his first term, Richard Grenell. The highest ranking cabinet secretary in the history of this country is a gay man who happens to run our Treasury Department named Scott Bessent. For all of those Democrats telling you Trump is a misogynist, two women in the history of America, 250-year history, two women have led winning presidential campaigns. Do you know who they were? They were Kellyanne Conway in 2016, and they were Susie Wiles in 2024.
15: So I guess we have some issues.
11: No, they just carry on as if none of this stuff happens, that none of this stuff matters. That's the point. Because when you communicate in an ideological echo chamber, everybody there is shaking their head yes at every word that comes out of your mouth. Like Sonny Hostin got applause for saying Michelle Obama's a slave. Wait, what? Come on. Al Sharpton said the UFC is a throwback to slavery, and a panel full of Democrats were like, yeah, you tell them, Reverend Al, knowing they've all been to UFC fights, knowing Reverend Al goes to these fights. But it's slavery. Why? Because that kind of thing gets clicks. But the click of the internet is spawning a click of the gun, a click of the drone, a click on the mouse in a Signal chat group that says, yeah, let's go kill people. Okay, they were just showing the weapons on my TV screen a minute ago during the commercial break. So it was a twofold plot. They were trying to attack the White House UFC fights with drones, get drones into the airspace and start shooting with whatever capacity they had, thus forcing them to evacuate the grounds. And when people evacuated the grounds and were out in the streets, they were then going to shoot at them. Okay, this is the plot. The FBI has stopped. You can go read about it at the New York Post. Fox just covered it again for a few seconds, and then they moved on to Mom Donnie said whatever. But the point is, I don't think anyone understands the gravity of it. Like, we should be covering this pretty friggin' exclusively. Like, I'm dying to give you these clips from J.D. Vance on The View. But I think a larger context is needed for a discussion that would really upend the entirety of our country. Guys, if a president gets killed in the moment of unrest that we're living in right now, again, I cannot reiterate this enough. It is physically the worst thing that could ever happen to this country.
17: So y'all need to hide your kids, hide your wife, and hide your husband because they're raping everybody out here.
11: Have you guys ever, by the way, that Antoine Dobson clip, which was like the most viral clip in the history of the internet, they made like an auto-tune version of him saying that. That clip that we play out in the show, people have asked me about that. That's from a live news broadcast. That guy was on live TV and they interviewed him, and he was a pretty flamboyant black man. And he was screaming about this, you know, sex pest in the neighborhood who was plaguing the houses. And the cops came and he's like, so you all need to hide your kids, hide your wife, and hide your husband, you know, because you don't want a sex pest running around. Because then the next thing you know, the Democrats will nominate him for Senate in Maine and defend his Nazi tattoo. What a dumb time to be alive. Don't go anywhere.
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0: Republican Mark Tedford knows fighting fraud is the way to put more money in the real economy and create the prosperity that protects Social Security.
1: I'm Mark Tedford, and I approve this message. 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
6: Bang, there it is, Fox Across America. Jimmy Fallon doing the damn thing. Got a busy one today. Wesley Hunt is going to be here from the great state of Texas. We love us some Wes Hunt. Casey White's going to be here from Barstool Sports as well. We might even get in some phone calls a little bit later in the show. Right now, I need to hog the mic. It's a nationally syndicated talk show for a reason. I'm better at this than you are, so shut up. I'm kidding. I'm being silly. What are we talking about? What are you doing here, Jimmy? What the hell's happening?
7: Why do you do things like that? You're like a crazy person.
6: Well, listen, if you were to go out and Google crazy person, I don't actually know. Every result would be the chicks on The View. You might get Sonny Host and you might get Whoopi. But there's a lot of Joy Behar insanity just the same. In the next hour, I'm going to play you the full exchange between J.D. Vance and the women on The View. Okay, we're kind of building to this because there's a couple of long exchanges. You can't do them justice in a two-minute radio segment. And I want one of the girls to react to them. In the meantime, there's another woman making headlines. I needed to get to this. So Hillary Clinton, now finally, criticizing Joe Biden for staying in the race too long.
8: Come on, man.
6: Okay, I promise you this. Hillary Clinton, somewhere in the back of her mind, thinks she has a shot to be the Democratic nominee in 2028. I'm not saying they want her to run. I'm not saying people like Gavin Newsom aren't angling, and obviously Kamala wants to get back into the race. Don't forget, Kamala blew $1.5 billion on that last election. Half of it was her bar tab. But the point is, she still thinks she's got some fundraising prowess. She sold a couple of books. And she didn't pull a Jill Biden, so best as we know, and buy her own book. Do you know Jill Biden went out and bulk bought her own book? The New York Times put an asterisk next to it on the New York Times bestseller list to indicate bulk purchases. Like I myself, Jimmy Failla, I wrote a New York Times bestselling book. No asterisks next to my book. People just went out and bought it. Thank you. Imagine a world where the former First Lady of the United States couldn't gin up enough interest in a book that she had to buy it herself through her handlers.
8: That was embarrassing.
6: And they've done this with other people like Newsom. But the point is, it is now safe to openly criticize the Bidens in any forum without concern or regard for how this might impact future fundraising, their presidential library, or anything else they have going on. Okay? It is open season. Because understand, Hillary Clinton is a, you know, like they say, a company man. She's a company woman. Okay, and that company is the deep state, okay?
9: I'm Hillary Clinton, and I approve this message.
6: Yeah, yeah, man. And if the deep state, if the establishment says, yeah, call Biden a dirtbag, say he's got Alzheimer's, okay, she'll say it. Here it is, clip 22.
10: He made a terrible mistake. He made a terrible mistake for himself, his legacy, and for the country. He had said that he would not run again. And, you know, counterfactual narratives are always a bit tricky, but I believe if he had kept to that plan and said in, say, the late summer of 23 that he wasn't going to run, that he was going to pass, you know, the torch to the next generation, we would have had a real contest. And very sadly, I believe whoever emerged from that contest, whether it was the vice president or a governor or a senator or anybody else, would have beaten Donald Trump.
6: Wow.
11: What sort of sad, twisted, and tiny leftist echo chamber does that woman belong to?
6: Hillary, no Democrat was beating Trump. Let me explain why. Okay, Trump ran on 80-20 issues, meaning 80% of the public agreed with his position, 20% agreed with the Democrats. 80% of Americans, if you poll them right now, do not think biological men should compete against women. 80% of Americans, if you poll them right now, don't think biological men belong in a women's locker room. 80% of Americans wanted the border shut. 80% of Americans favored mass deportation. Okay, 80% of Americans wanted a tax cut. Trump ran on issues voters cared about. Okay, Kamala, Hillary before her, Biden in that mix somewhere, they ran on whatever the donors told them to.
12: Okay. We're paying in cash.
6: Big cash. And the point is, the country, after watching the Biden administration spike inflation to a 40-year high, interest rates when Trump left office were around 2.5%. Biden got them all the way up to 9%. 9%!
7: Biden sucks.
6: Okay, doubled your gas prices at the all-time high, higher than they were during this war with Iran. Thankfully, crude oil has fallen now. But the point is, your groceries went up 30%, your interest rates quadrupled, your price of gas doubled. And oh, by the way, they devalued American labor because they let 20 people cross the border illegally and then forced you to pay for their Medicare and their housing and their food.
13: Thanks, big government weenuses.
6: And then they called you a racist if you opposed it and said America was built on immigration. But what they're leaving out is that America was built on legal immigration. People who came here, bought into the system, assimilated, and paid taxes. Give me your tired, your poor, your huddled masses yearning to breathe free. Not the people who chant death to America and demand free stuff. That's who they let in. Nobody was voting for it. All right, folks, Father's Day. I'm a dad, and I can speak on behalf of pretty much every dad listening to the show right now. We really like steak. 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
17: 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Robert Trimble calls that conservative. Rural Oklahoma calls it reckless.
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20: At 3 o'clock, mostly sunny, 87 degrees right now in Tulsa. 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
20: Primary election day is here, and the voters have a lot to decide on.
22: Governor, lieutenant governor, attorney general, and state superintendent are all on the primary ballot, along with State Question 832, which would gradually raise the state's minimum wage to $15 an hour by 2029. Election Board Secretary Gwen Freeman says be prepared to give your proper ID and party affiliation.
23: Voters listed in party books by party because it's a primary. So when our workers ask you your party affiliation, they're not, you know, trying to be nosy. They're simply trying to locate the right registry for you and give you the correct ballot.
22: 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Crystal Kelly, 1023 KRMG, Tulsa's News and Talk.
20: And by the way, if you're registered independent, you can't vote in the primary elections, but you can vote on the state question. Tulsa police say a man drowned Monday in the Arkansas River near the River Spirit Casino.
21: Police say someone in the hotel reported the incident after hearing someone yelling for help and then seeing the man in the water. At first, they say first responders only found the man clothing and other belongings on the shoreline. But then, after an hour-long search, they say they found the man in the water, and he was pronounced dead at the scene. They remind people the river in that spot is fairly deep and strong currents, and not safe for swimming or wading. Steve Knoll, 1023 KRMG, Tulsa's News and Talk.
20: Tulsa's most accurate and dependable five-day forecast, the three big things you need to know, and Fox Across America with Jimmy Failla is next.
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4: A sunny afternoon, 88 to high. Tomorrow, windy, 92. Rain and thunder chances kick up Thursday and 83. Friday, partly cloudy, 85. Scattered showers Saturday, upper 80s. Sunday, scattered showers and highs in the 90s. I'm Chief Meteorologist James Adelot for Fox 23 and 102.3 KRMG, Tulsa's News and Talk.
5: Right now, mostly sunny and 87 in Tulsa.
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5: And a private equity firm has purchased Pizza Hut for $1.5 billion. I'm Steve Berg on 102.3 KRMG, Tulsa's News and Talk.

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1: Back in action, fired up, ready to go on the high-flying, death-defying Fox Across America with Jimmy Failla. Wesley Hunt's going to be here, superstar congressman from the great state of Texas. Casey White from Barstool Sports in the house as well. But we got a lot to get to. DOJ launching a probe into the Newsoms. Trump trying to make it work with the Ayatollah right now. He's over at the G7 talking all kinds of smack.
2: He does have to watch his ass.
1: The one thing I don't think folks realize is if this peace deal is not formally finalized on Friday and Iran walks it back, Trump is not afraid to send the varsity offense back out onto the field.
3: President Trump has oranges the size of beach balls.
1: 888-788-9910 is the phone number, no matter what size your oranges or beach balls happen to be. You're all welcome here in the huddle. We have the same rule every day. I say you could be a Republican, you can be a Democrat, just don't be a bang. Okay, if you didn't catch the Gavin Newsom stuff yesterday, really quickly, I just want to give you that jump off. So we're all kind of on the same page as we head into this big J.D. Vance appearance on The View. One of the biggest challenges we face right now, okay, is that no one is participating in the same consumption habits. Some of you get your news from one outlet. Some of you get it from some blog. Somebody else gets it from a guy on TikTok. The rest of you check out that girl in the bikini who does the nightly news topless. We know all about that stuff.
4: Hubba, hubba.
1: Okay, the point is, whatever you're into, one of the biggest challenges we have is when people get together and have a civil political debate, there are so many terse disagreements because people have showed up armed with completely different facts on the very same issue. We played polling yesterday on MSNBC that 70% of the country does not trust the media.
4: The media is a bunch of losers.
1: And one of the reasons they don't trust them is not only does the media have a different set of priorities, but they often lie through omission. So yesterday, when Gavin Newsom announced that there was a probe into his family, criminal probe into his family, every single media outlet out there parroted his claim that this happened under Trump.
5: That is a fact check false.
1: Okay, these investigations happened under Joe Biden.
6: He knows what he's talking about.
1: Okay, but you understand when ABC, they were the first ones to tweet it. Newsom reveals Trump-led investigation into his family. That's the headline.
7: Not even close.
1: It ain't a Trump investigation. It was Biden's DOJ. But the point is, when you consume news through those silos, you're ill-informed because a lot of news networks are just doing confirmation bias journalism now. Tell our consumer what they want to hear. ABC knows 99% of their consumers are liberal. So yeah, it's a much better story if you say Newsom's targeted by Trump than if you say Newsom is targeted by his fellow Democrat. Okay, the reality of the story really hurts Gavin Newsom in 2028. But there's a lot of people already writing blogs going, well, this is going to help Newsom because he's got the coveted Trump prosecution. Except there's only one small problem. Trump isn't the one. And at some point, that will come out far and wide. So the Newsom thing, and there's two clips you need to hear. Okay, yesterday, Newsom says Trump is the devil. He's going after his political enemies. Nobody should do that. You know what Newsom was saying in March? He was saying whoever the next president is needs to arrest the Trump administration and hold them all accountable.
8: You are so full of sh**.
1: Here it is. Here's the first clip. This is March, clip 14.
9: So to be clear, the next president, whether it's President Newsom or someone else you think needs to elevate the debate, but also ensure accountability, legal accountability for anyone who broke the law.
10: Yeah, it's Donald Trump's behest. Yeah, I think you have to knit that back and you have to do both because you by definition are doing both. It's not weaponizing grievance. It's not pursuing retribution in the spirit that defines Trump and Trumpism. It's not about vengeance in that respect. It's not that. It's simply about accountability.
1: So that's Newsom saying it's not about vengeance. It's about accountability. If you broke the law, you should be held accountable. Well, here he is yesterday saying Donald Trump's coming after him for political. It could not possibly be about anything else. Clip 15.
11: In recent days, federal agents have knocked on the doors of family, friends, and former employees. Not because they found a crime, because they're simply trying to find one. They're demanding records. They're abusing the grand jury process, digging through years and years of random documents. Donald Trump isn't just coming after me because of my mean tweets. He's coming after me because I'm considering running for president. because he hates that I've consistently called him out over and over again for his lies and deceit. Donald Trump is simply the most corrupt president in American history.
1: Oh, poor Gavin Newsom.
2: What an idiot.
1: So if you're arresting Donald Trump, he says it's not about vengeance, it's about accountability. But if the Biden administration investigates Gavin Newsom, he says it's about Donald Trump, and it's about vengeance, and it's about going after my family. Come on, Gavin Newsom. I mean, good gosh, he's such a loser.
7: This is the biggest schmuck I've ever met.
1: But The View is one of those outlets that props up a guy like Gavin Newsom. Okay? The View is one of those outlets that has J.D. Vance on in the name of a fair fight. You know, we talk to both sides of the aisle. ABC almost lost their news license because in the last 10 years, they've had on 429 liberals and one Republican. Does that sound balanced?
8: Not even close.
1: And you know who the one Republican was, by the way? It was Liz Cheney. Calling Liz Cheney a Republican, again, is like a chicken that works at Popeyes. They're not there to look out for the chickens. But she was the one, air quote, Republican they had on. Okay, till in recent vintage, they're starting to put on slightly more Republicans and talk over them and stampede them. But the problem is, The View isn't good at this because they haven't been having these open discussions. So a lot of times they show up, they're not armed with the facts. Okay, these are not professionals. Like if you were getting work done at your house by Tom from Gem Chimneys, if you look him up, if you're upstate, you probably know who Tom is from Gem Chimney. Okay, Tom is going to show up to your house and you got the varsity working on your chimney. Okay, because he's armed, he's dangerous, he's ready to do the damn job. The View is not showing up. You know, if knowledge is a fountain, okay, it is a barren, dry desert. Okay, The View is the show that nominated Jill Biden for Surgeon General, despite the fact that she's not an actual doctor. Do you remember?
12: Dr. Jill becomes the Surgeon General. His wife.
13: Yeah,
12: Joe Biden's wife. Because she's, you know, he would never do it. But she's a hell of a doctor. She's an amazing doctor.
13: I just
14: PhD.
12: I could be wrong.
14: I think she's a teacher, but.
1: So there you go. Okay, and that is the women on The View. Dr. Jill.
15: I'm surrounded by idiots.
1: But you understand that stuff goes on unchecked 99% of the time. So they accept it as fact. The audience accepts it as fact. Okay, and The View has been, over the years, one of the most reliable sources of misinformation. Because these women are showing up armed with nothing other than self-righteousness. These are not intelligent people. I'm trying to be nice about it. Here's J.D. Vance. They tried early on to call him out on the inflation hoax. Do you remember Trump saying, inflation's a hoax? And what he was trying to tell you is that people are blaming him for inflation, knowing it was much higher because it started under the last administration. Okay, inflation hit a 40-year high under Joe Biden. Under Trump, the highest inflation point we've hit is 5 points lower than it ever was under Biden.
4: Biden is such a disaster.
1: But do you think the View, you know, called that out? Of course not. So here's the exchange, clip 37.
16: So President Trump has called affordability a hoax. He said that, not me. He's pouring money into this ballroom of his and the reflecting pool. Oh, don't forget the arch to Trumpe, I call it. And a White House cage match. All these things, why is he doing them when everybody knows that Americans are struggling? What is he spending all this money for?
17: Well, I got to defend the president on the hoax point. What the president said is the idea that Republicans caused the affordability problem is a hoax. And I think that's true. If you go back to the Biden administration, inflation got up to 9% under the Biden administration. Okay. Uh-huh. Right now it's at 3.5%. By the way, too high. We're doing everything that we can to bring it back down to 2.5%, which is where most people would like to see it.
1: But you understand what he's saying there. It's 5.5 points lower than it is under Joe Biden. Did the Democrats ever once in 4 years complain about inflation under Biden?
18: The answer would be no.
1: The answer would be no. They had Kamala Harris on, and she told them that Bidenomics is working. Everything's going great right now. I don't understand the big frickin' idea. That was a real thing that went on that friggin' show, man.
19: And we are very proud of Bidenomics. And as today's jobs numbers make clear,
2: Bidenomics is working.
1: Bidenomics is working.
8: Kamala is so stupid.
1: That jobs number she talked about was revised down by over 800,000 jobs. It's the largest jobs revision in the history of the country. The Biden administration was juicing economic data in the run-up to the election to convince people that things were going well. If you remember, Elizabeth Warren was pressuring the Fed for a rate cut before the election to help Biden out. And of course, when Trump wanted to fire Jerome Powell, what was the first thing Elizabeth Warren said? We can't have politicians lecturing the Fed. Their job is to be apolitical. That was Elizabeth Warren. I translated it. Here's the original soundbite from Elizabeth Warren.
13: Hi-ya, hi-ya, hi-ya, hi-ya, hi-ya, hi-ya, hi-ya.
1: Okay, but here is J.D. Vance going at it with the view on the border. And there's a lot of conjecture and sidesteps about Trump's comments towards migrants and everything in between. Okay, but he's ultimately trying to highlight the truth. The border is an issue because of the previous administration. Barack Obama, whatever you think of the guy, deported more people than any president in history. And the guy he used to do it is the same guy Trump's using, Tom Homan. Tom Homan, who has sat in this studio and said, yeah, that's me, the guy who got a gold medal put around his neck by Obama for deporting a million people.
18: Tell him like it is.
1: Okay, Obama didn't become against deportations till it became a political lane. That's how politics work. You know, you support things till it's convenient not to support them, and you completely abandon any and all principle. That's not leading the room. That's reading the room. Do you think the Democrats ever call out Obama for family separation or kids in cages? Of course not. First and foremost, they're not cages. They're holding areas that were built under Obama. To be clear, the New York Times famously got fact-checked by the Associated Press because when Trump was in office the first time around, AOC went down there and stood outside the, quote, cages and cried.
4: AOC is a dope.
1: Okay, but unfortunately, the photos that the New York Times published were from 2014, and they were shot and taken under Barack Obama's presidency.
18: I don't see you doing any better in the booty department.
1: Okay, but did the Democrats complain about kids in cages when there were 50 times as many under Biden as there were under Trump? Of course not. 500,000 kids went missing under Biden. Okay, they don't talk about them to this day, although Tom Homan and DHS still trying to track them down. Never mind that family separation was not about separating families. It was about making sure that unaccompanied minors are traveling with someone who is a legitimate legal authority figure. See, what people know is when they're trying to cross the border and get their asylum case granted, you have a 70% chance of getting across the border if you have a kid with you, because they don't want to make the kid walk all the way back to the other country. So what do drug traffickers do? What do coyotes do? What do human traffickers do? They bring kids to the border and we let them into the country. The reason we started separating them is so we had some time alone with the kid to run records and figure out if that person they were with was a human trafficker, a legit relative or guardian. Okay, and sadly, under the Biden administration, they didn't do the checking and we lost 500,000 kids.
19: Uh-oh, I'm in trouble.
1: But he wasn't in trouble because they didn't call him out on it. Never even mentioned it. 20 million people came in illegally. Okay, but they asked J.D. Vance, the guy who shut the border, I'm going to play you the clip next, and I promise you, I might sell out 50 arenas this year on the road doing comedy. I might have the highest rated Saturday Night Comedy show in America. Nothing I ever say to you will be as funny as The View trying to make Trump the bad guy on the border. Don't go anywhere.
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21: 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I just had it stuffed.
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1: All right, I'm warning you now. You're going to lose points on an IQ test if you listen to this clip I'm about to play you from The View. You know how they say you shouldn't eat a poppy seed bagel if you're going to take a drug test because it might trigger a false positive? If you're taking an IQ test, this clip could trigger a false stupid. It's J.D. Vance debating the women on The View over immigration. It's kind of just all over the map, but there's nothing said that is said in an accurate context. I'll break it down for you. It's a minute long. You're never getting this minute back. I'm warning you now. Take it away. Clip 39.
2: I was led to believe by the stories. I read stories that said Donald Trump said that all Mexicans were rapists. He never said that. What he said is that the certain South American countries, Central American countries, were releasing criminals into our country, including Mexico. By the way, that was objectively true. So
3: there
2: it's not
3: no
2: so much Christians.
3: Fidel Castro did that in 1980 with the Mariel boat lift. There have been many, many journalists, including CNN, where you used to work and be my colleague, that have tried to find evidence of that. There is no evidence that Maduro was releasing people from insane asylums or jails like Fidel Castro did do. This was made up, and we just can't, you know, accept it without pushing back.
2: Anna, we know that there were people who were released from prisons who were encouraged to come into the United States.
3: It wasn't like it was in the Mariel, Mr. Vice President. It wasn't where it was like a purposeful release, open up the jails, open up the insane asylums, and let people flood Florida. I lived through that in Miami.
2: If you go, it may not have been like Mariel, but if you go back to the caravans that were happening in 22, 23, we know that those things were funded. They were in some ways supported by the government.
3: There was absolutely.
2: So I don't know how you define support or not support, but if people are encouraged to come into our country, after having spent time in prison by their own governments, I think that's a problem.
1: And that's the issue. What she's telling you on The View is, well, this isn't as bad as what Castro did, as if that's some type of justification to just let it happen. Do you know there were 13,000 people in this country under Biden who were convicted of rape or murder in another country, but they came across our border? Think of the 1,000 members of the terror watch list, not allowed to board a plane into this country, but they could come across the border illegally. Think of the insanity of a COVID vaccine mandate where you couldn't go to college, you couldn't go to work, you couldn't go to school, you couldn't board a plane if you didn't have a vaccine, but they let 20 million untested people cross the border. I mean, good God.
3: Buenos dias.
4: Buenos dias.
1: And the point is, what J.D. Vance is telling you is, regardless of whether you think it was as bad as Cuba or not, I would argue it was a lot worse, the fact remains, the United States government, the Department of Homeland Security, is sitting on a lot more intelligence about this issue than the women at The View.
5: Bingo, man, bingo.
1: The women at The View thought Jill Biden was a doctor who could be Surgeon General. 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But she's still sitting there emphatically telling him is wrong. And that's the biggest challenge to echo chamber discussions, is if everybody who surrounds you agrees with you, you never get called out on your stupidity. And that's the issue they have at The View.
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7: Polls open until 7 p.m. tonight on this primary election day.
8: It looks like it's on the right shoulder, but a possible injury crash northbound Highway 169 at the BA.
7: At 3:30, mostly sunny, 87 degrees right now in Tulsa. 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

0: Today is primary election day, and there is a lot on the ballot.
1: Voters will be deciding who goes on to the general election in the race for governor, lieutenant governor, attorney general, and state superintendent. Also on the ballot, state question 832, which would gradually raise the state's minimum wage to $15 an hour by 2029. Tulsa County Election Board Secretary Gwen Freeman says the ballot is lengthy, so you might want to check out a sample before you vote.
2: I would go to the Oklahoma voter portal and look it over in advance. You might see some candidates on there that you don't even know anything about. Well, this gives you the opportunity to research the candidates.
1: Independents, although you can't vote in the primary elections, you can vote on the state question. Polls are open from 7 a.m. to 7 p.m. Check out KRMG.com to find your polling place. Crystal Kelly, 102.3 KRMG, Tulsa's News and Talk.
0: Tulsa police are releasing details about a fatal car pedestrian accident on the Tisdale Expressway over the weekend.
3: Police say around 3 p.m. in the afternoon on Saturday, a woman identified as 44-year-old Crystal Large stepped out from behind the yellow barrels and concrete barriers on the Tisdale near Apache and directly into the oncoming southbound traffic. They say she was hit by a Toyota Camry and say paramedics pronounced her dead at the scene. They say the driver was not arrested, but say the investigation is still pending. Steve Knoll, 102.3 KRMG, Tulsa's News and Talk.
0: Tulsa's most accurate and dependable five-day forecast, the three big things you need to know, and Fox Across America with Jimmy Failla is next.
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13: Orions in the afternoon, light wind, sunshine, 88 the high. Tomorrow starting warmer, 74, breezy, 92. Rain and thunder likely, 83 on Thursday. Friday, partly cloudy, 85. And Saturday and Sunday, scattered showers, 80 Saturday, 90 Sunday. I'm Chief Meteorologist James Adelot for Fox 23 and 102.3 KRMG, Tulsa's news and talk.
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0: And New Jersey police are looking for the person responsible for an acid attack on five women. I'm Steve Berg on 102.3 KRMG, Tulsa's News and Talk.
16: There it is, Fox Across America with Jimmy Fallon. Would have had this next guest on earlier, but she's from Texas. She couldn't get through the metal detectors. Ma'am, is that a grenade launcher? Yeah. You can't bring that in here.
17: What? Why not?
16: Her Excellency, on loan from Barstool Sports, the inimitable Casey Smith in the house, and the crowd goes wild. Good to see you.
17: I'm happy to be here.
16: It's a big damn deal. This is kind of a weird sleepless in Seattle for us. We met doing Will Cain's TV show months back.
17: Yes, okay. I think March.
16: Was it that far away?
17: I think it was.
16: That's crazy to me to know that I've been on the air that long.
17: Yes.
16: Okay, we're actually technically in the seventh year of this show. I think third year of the TV show. The point is, a lot of people lost money in Vegas.
17: The fact that I'm sitting here, it's the same way. Like, how are you still doing this?
16: I caught my mom betting the under at Caesar's Palace. Like, what are you doing?
17: Well, she's sitting next to Brendan Sorsby by chance.
16: Good job.
17: Yeah.
16: Did we believe? I've been covering this UFC fight from the standpoint of, I don't know if you saw the news today, people trying to blow it up, which is crazy.
17: Yeah, insane.
16: I missed it this time. Last time I was at the White House Correspondents' Dinner, getting ready to go live here on the channel for 3 hours. And of course, they had that crazy shooting. So I don't have a FOMO, though. I don't, if you're missing that. But the fixed fight thing, really quickly, I don't know that there was any way to ascertain whether or not it was true, but it was certainly juicy.
17: I also don't know what is true and what's not.
16: That's
17: the world I'm stuck in because social media breaks your brain.
16: Yeah.
17: Was that DM real? Is it fixed? I don't know.
16: Nobody knows. That's the magic.
17: I don't think it was real, but.
16: But the truth is, it's whatever you want it to be now. When I was a little kid, we used to read these like choose your own adventure books where you'd be like a guy like on a mission and be like, turn to page 82. If
17: Goosebumps,
16: you wanted. Like that. And you turn to page 82, you're like, oh, you got to eat by an alligator. Anyway, you're like,
17: I guess I'm going to go backwards.
16: Yeah, I guess I'm going to turn to page 78 then. I don't know. How does this work? Is there any integrity? But that's what the internet is.
17: Mm-hmm.
16: In a lot of ways.
17: It's an echo chamber. I told Will this recently that I feel like kids, and I say kids, I know you have a teenager, like kids these days. Mm-hmm. I feel so old even saying that. They live in a world where whatever they feel, they've always been able to go online and be told it's okay because everyone else feels that way. Mm-hmm. Where my generation, I'm 37, we have that, but we also had to grow up and like have our own opinions to a certain degree. And if you got made fun of on the playground, you got made fun of, you went home. Now it's like, well, I can go online and feel sad about it.
16: Yeah.
17: So you just believe whatever you want to believe.
16: That's such a good point. And what I think the average person doesn't get, because it's very rarely articulated, is that the phone's job is to hold you hostage so someone can show you advertising.
17: Yes.
16: So it's there to validate your opinion or provoke one,
17: mm-hmm.
16: because you'll keep scrolling and commenting, and without even realizing it, you've read 9 ads for the new Chevy Silverado or whatever the heck you're
17: Correct.
16: Looking at. Which is also the funniest thing about the internet, Casey Smith from Barstool Sports, is there's an ad on every video. You know what I'm saying?
17: Yeah.
16: So it's like, I don't watch like depraved, I don't watch death videos, but like if you clicked on an ISIS beheading video, there's an ad.
17: Yes, they're like, you know what? We're going to give you this Greek yogurt ad before you see this. And listen, as somebody who works, I think one of the most brilliant men in social media, Dave Portnoy, he found this way to evolve Barstool from newspapers to social media to podcasting to videos. So I love the ads because I get to have a job.
16: Of course.
17: And also, they're everywhere.
16: Yes, just everywhere you go. It's a great point. Talking to Casey Smith and Barstool Sports, I have this Elon clip I've been playing where he's like, you got to think of the media now not as a truth-maximizing machine, but as a click-maximizing machine.
17: Oh, yeah.
16: Because the clicks come with the ads and the views and everything else like that. And so everyone has been on this show rightly fascinated today by the idea. J.D. Vance went on The View. And it's funny, if only because we get very few moments of crosstalk where two people have sat down with their own entirely different version of the world. Mm-hmm. You know what I mean? Like if you were to ask most American, you know, New Yorkers, they'd say 9/11 was bad. But I think if you asked Mom Donnie, he'd be like, well,
17: depends. Which part? Which part?
16: He's like, I mean, the traffic was difficult. I'll concede it was hard to get in that day. I'm like, Mom, Dad, what are you doing?
17: So you're a New Yorker. You get this. The amount of people that I heard from Saturday night, Sunday morning, that thought all of Manhattan had been torn down because of the Knicks parade or the Knicks celebration. And I said, listen, I live, you know, decently close to Madison Square Garden. I won't dox myself here, but I'm outside. The sun is shining. The buildings are still standing. My three-year-old's having a grand time at the splash pad. And that's not to say there weren't areas of New York that didn't have absolute mayhem and rioting and all that bad. But not all of New York was that way.
16: No, that's the point. The internet has to sell you an Armageddon.
17: Yes.
16: Because no one clicks on,
17: That's a good point.
16: It's all maximum strength Tylenol. There's this old Seinfeld bit where he's like, how do they define the maximum strength? He's like, find out what'll kill me and then back it off like a drop. And that's internet.
17: You know what I to go along with that, you know, I found out with when I was pregnant, which I will never understand how women just do it all the time. Like when I, like I had Rachel Campostuffy on the podcast with me. I guest hosted Will's podcast today. I'm like, you did that 9 times? Like that seems crazy. But it's, I remember asking people, so how do you know sushi is bad? Did you let somebody eat enough sushi to where something happened to the baby? Probably not, but they know you could get sick from sushi. Yeah. But you're right, that middle ground, you don't want to be the person that gets tested for that.
16: But
17: like drinking when you're pregnant? Could I have 2 bottles of wine? Could I have 3 bottles? You don't know. You don't want to be in the middle, so you just say no, don't do it.
16: I don't know. You don't want this kid to be a stick in the mud.
17: Yeah, right?
16: I think as I was listening to you, I think the Duffys conducted the tests. I mean, they have so many kids, they could be on Hoarders. 9 kids.
17: When she says we're doing a family outing,
16: Like,
17: that's not just like not 3 people. That's into the teens amount of people.
16: A lot of people don't know this, but that bus that was burning outside the garden, that was the Duffy's. That's the Duffy station wagon.
17: No, I can't fathom. Like I have the one son and my whole life is run by him. I say he's my 3-year-old dictator.
16: Oh, that's hilarious.
17: She has 9. Can you imagine?
16: No, it's a whole nother thing.
17: No,
16: but those are also there. I interviewed them on the red carpet at the White House Correspondents Dinner. I know Sean a lot. Sean, it's funny. He's a transportation secretary. He used to guest host the show. Because he's a congressman. He worked here at Fox. You know, we all overlap. Yeah. You do Will's show. Everybody does everybody's show. So I was talking about that with them at the press secretary. Like, they are an abnormally horny people. Because they're married that long to keep banging out kids. I understand. Okay. We're talking to Casey Smith from Barstool Sports.
17: You know why, though, right?
16: Give it to me.
17: Because he chops wood.
16: Yeah, I know. That
17: have you heard?
16: On.
17: Have you heard this whole thing?
16: No, give it to me.
17: So I heard this on Will's show. Mm-hmm. And then I talked to Rachel about it because I was very curious. So apparently, if you chop wood, your testosterone levels are actually much higher. And Will tried to argue that it's the same as doing squats. That's wrong. I was watching it from home. Like, come on. Come on, Will.
16: Is Will trying to tell people he does legs?
17: Yeah.
16: Will Cain is not a leg guy. I co-sign a lot of Will Cain nonsense around here. We're teammates.
17: Yes.
16: I love him. He's not a leg guy.
17: Well, also to say that chopping wood and doing squats are the same. I mean, listen, I love to do squats. Mm-hmm. I'm not out there chopping wood.
16: No.
17: But I guess it makes your testosterone levels higher. And then also from her side or from the female perspective, it's hot, right?
16: Yeah,
17: so it kind of makes sense. So if he's chopping wood and his testosterone levels are high and she's finding it attractive, it makes sense.
16: There's that. And you know what else it is? If you're married 30 years and your spouse walks in with an ex, you assume the worst.
17: That's a good point. Apparently not Rachel, but most people would. I also just, in this day and age, people that are still just out chopping wood that don't live in a place where you have to chop wood seems foreign to me.
16: Yeah, it's weird. I used to yell at him. I'm like, Sean, we're on 6th Avenue. No, I'm kidding.
17: Like, you're right.
16: You can't
17: take this tree Sean, down here, sir.
16: Sean, we needed that tree for Christmas.
17: This is Central Park, sir. Can we not?
16: That's what happened. Sean Duffy was the guy who burnt down the Fox Christmas tree. To cut some wood.
17: He wanted to turn his wife on, I guess.
16: To woo the ladies. Give me this. So talk pop culture with me for a second.
17: Yeah.
16: I had to cover this earlier. They're talking about this America 250 fair. I wish for the sake of the country, everyone would just partake and have fun. And the reason I say that is these like celebrations, it's not about whether you like the current person in office. It's about the whole 250.
17: Mm-hmm.
16: And don't you kind of wish, because you were raised in Texas, you were probably in on the joke, because everyone I know in Texas is, that if you live in America, you're doing okay.
17: Yeah.
16: Isn't it kind of embarrassing that we complain as much as we do? Because all these World Cuppers are coming here, going viral for being like, Buc-ee's!
17: I was about to say, do you know Buc-ee's?
16: Of course I know Buc-ee's well, man.
17: I mean, Buc-ee's is one of the most fascinating...
16: By you, I go to the one in Terrell, Texas.
17: Yeah, one of the most fascinating places on the planet. I was just explaining to one of Will's producers, Dan, that he's like, I don't understand. Like, just picture the biggest. And I said, you could go in and buy a lawnmower and get some homemade fudge, grab an ice cold Coke and get out of here. I find it fascinating that we are now in a world, which social media has done, right, where you can't be in the middle of anything.
16: Yeah.
17: Where for me, I'm not a big UFC person. I have a lot of friends who are. I understand how big of a deal it is. But I'm watching this on Sunday night and I'm thinking this is quite literally what a Hollywood movie would script. Not even just the fact that, you know, the American won and upset at the end. We're talking about an octagon on the White House lawn. There's a bald eagle flying around. There's all these things. This is a movie that everyone would want to watch.
16: Yes.
17: But somehow if you say that, you're a problem?
16: Yeah, yeah, it's weird.
17: Why?
16: I know. Because there's this thing now where they associate patriotism with one political ideology. It's kind of like an exclusive now, which I don't like, by the way. And again, I'm with you on UFC. When I watch UFC, it reminds me of a prison assault. You know what I mean?
17: It's very primal.
16: Anytime I hear two men say the phrase ground and pound, I feel like someone just got incarcerated. It's his first day in the showers, unfortunately.
17: Because
16: I grew up in a boxing house. I like boxing. I can, the sweet science of boxing.
17: I was going to say, and I don't know if you, and you said that you heard, you didn't listen to the podcast. You just said that to placate me.
16: Yeah, why? What did he say?
17: Well, because I said, I feel like boxing and UFC or MMA is so different. I can't figure out why. I mean, I box as an exercise. I don't want it to get ever hit in the face. But there's something about boxing that seems more glamorous to me. Why is that?
16: Because it's more refined and there's more, you know, it's not that there isn't as much strategy in MMA because you're going to shoot the leg and do all the other stuff in the holds, but it just looks barbaric because it's bare knuckle, you know, and it's bare foot.
17: Yeah, so the kicking is a lot.
16: Again, and especially like if you're from New York, it really like, it looks like a sad fight you might see on the subway. If you weren't associating it with Rikers Island, you'd associate it with two guys fighting on the one train.
17: Yeah, just like a couple homeless guys mad at each other. It's very interesting to me that sometimes when I have watched UFC in the past with bigger fights, like especially like way back when like Conor McGregor wasn't super problematic yet and all, whatever, not to get into that. But I was like, okay, I find myself interested. And then multiple times throughout watching it, like, oh my God, that's violent. That is crazy.
16: Yeah.
17: But I'm still paying attention to it. With boxing, I feel like it's a little bit more refined.
16: Boxing.
17: A little bit prettier.
16: Yeah, that's what I loved about boxing. And, you know, in the golden age of boxing, the heavyweight division was the most prestigious thing in sports.
17: Yeah.
16: So it's like funny when you think about modern activism, like if you're an activist now, like you get a Nike deal. But like Muhammad Ali lost the heavyweight title. He had to give it up. Because he didn't, you know, it was a totally different world. So I agree. We have a very similar perspective. I can't watch women's fighting either. Like, if I just want to watch women get black guys, I go to Waffle House. And at least throw me a waffle, you know?
17: I do. So when Ronda Rousey was still in UFC, I would try to get into it more. And this is where I'm like, listen, there are plenty of sports. Like, women's soccer, I think, I love watching that. I couldn't get into it either. Like, I'd get up for it, like, okay, it's Ronda Rousey fight. We're all going to go to the bar. And like, I just don't feel the same way.
16: Yeah, same, yeah.
17: And I don't feel like that's a bad thing to say.
16: No, you don't like seeing women get hit. That's why you dumped Chris Brown. You guys were going steady, and it's just, it didn't work out.
17: What a shame that is, because he's so talented. What a good-looking guy. Bad dude, good-looking guy, I guess.
16: Oh, man. The great Casey Smith. We got to do it again.
17: I would love that.
16: Yeah, you see that? No guest ever says. I'm kidding.
17: What? I mean, listen, you're going to have to kick me out. The Secret Service is downstairs.
16: She's
17: drag
16: squatting.
17: Me out.
16: We have J.D. Vance's Secret Service in the lobby right now.
17: Literally, I said that earlier. I was like, you guys, if you see me dragged out by the Secret Service, because I just refuse to leave.
16: It's so funny. My buddy Dean is coming by. He's supposed to come by at 3. And he's like, hey, I'm running late. How's 5? I'm like, yeah, maybe not 5. You know what I mean? You can't get it at the same time as that. You don't want to, you know.
17: Yeah, no, maybe not.
16: You get mauled by a dog.
17: Yeah, no, when I walked up and saw them out there, I was like, the vice president must still be here. I am not an important person.
16: Dude, I walked out of the studio yesterday. Secret Service was here with the dogs, right? And the minute I opened the door, the guy's like, Jimmy Fallon, what's up, man? I go, how much funnier is this if your dog starts barking like I have drugs on me?
17: Yeah.
16: And you go from taking a selfie to taking me into custody.
17: I mean, great for content. Great. I mean, I'm sure your bosses would be thrilled. I know mine would be okay with it.
16: Casey, where did the time go? I'm kidding. We'll do it again.
17: Perfect. Thank you so much.
16: The great Casey Smith, everybody. Back after this.
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0: Polls are open until 7 p.m. on this primary election day as candidates vie for nearly all the top political offices in the state and county.
19: Two.
0: Tulsa police say a woman was killed on Saturday on the Tisdale Expressway near downtown Tulsa when she stepped into southbound traffic and was hit by a car.
19: One.
0: And Tulsa Public Transit Authority has approved the sale of its downtown bus station along Denver Avenue to make way for a new transit hub. I'm Steve Berg.
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24: Man, I love this place. 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
15: What if the most dangerous killers weren't hiding in the shadows, but living right next door? 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
26: Conservative, Republican, endorsed by President Trump, Frank Lucas.
27: I hear over and over to fight and protect what matters most. So I stood with President Trump and championed the Save America Act to require proof of American citizenship, to prevent illegal immigrants from voting in our elections. And as a grandfather to three granddaughters, I oppose biological males from competing in women's sports. I'm Frank Lucas, and I approve this message because protecting elections and the integrity of women's sports in Oklahoma, well, we always protect what matters most.
26: Frank Lucas has worked with President Trump against the woke, radical, DEI-loving liberals who are trying to destroy our country. That's why President Trump has given Frank Lucas his
28: complete and total endorsement.
26: On Tuesday, June 16th, conservative, Republican, MAGA, Frank Lucas for Congress. 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
16: There it is, Fox Across America with Jimmy Failla. They're playing Maneater by Hole & Oates. don't think you could sing man eater. I think you have to say them eater. This is a person, a gestating parent eater. That's the New York State legislature voted to ban the word mother and replace it with gestating persons.
1: I'm surrounded by idiots.
16: Could you even imagine such a thing? And I get so mad. It's just like the idea that they're erasing women. You know, and I say this as a married guy. I've got to erase women in my search history every night. I mean, come on.
2: I admire your honesty.
16: Yes, I don't know what that was, Jenny. That must have been some type of an advertisement. But yeah, it's just the dumbest time that's ever been to be alive. And in the next hour, Wesley Hunt's coming on. So Wesley Hunt is, of course, a superstar congressman from the great state of Texas. He's a West Point grad. He was an Apache helicopter pilot, fought in the wars on behalf of this country. Everybody in his family served in the armed forces, went to West Point. They are, of course, black men. And they refute the entire narrative coming from the left and the left-wing media that Republicans are trying to erase black representation. No, Democrats flat out refuse to acknowledge that black Republicans exist, that they are a thing. Okay, you hear a lot of them on this show. You'll hear Tim Scott come on, or Barbara Donalds comes on. You know, somebody like Wes Hunt will come on. You know, it's funny, when we launched, do you remember when Vernon Jones was first running, or Herschel Walker was first running? So many phenomenal black conservatives, they come on the show and no media outlet picks up the interview ever because they can't acknowledge their existence because it refutes the whole entire narrative.
4: Democrats just call everyone racist so they go along with their stupid ideas.
16: Okay, the Pete Buttigieg clips right now. Pete Buttigieg is polling at 0% with black voters. Zero. Zero. Okay, as poll numbers go, zero. Pretty low. Like, it doesn't, you know, not good. Okay, so he's trying to repurpose himself as one of the race pimps. I'm Pete Buttigieg. I'm here to tell you why everyone else is racist. And he's now trying to make the claim that Republicans are erasing black representation. Here it is. I should play this for you before Wes Hunt comes on. Clip 24.
5: Tennessee is one of the most egregious cases of this, right? They say, oh no, we're not manipulating the map to disempower black people. We're manipulating the map to disempower Democrats who happen to be black people. This is literally the argument they have made in court, right? Because under the Supreme Court, that's fine. And meanwhile, they're wiping out black political representation. So the time has come to make it impossible to manipulate the map for any reason and just have fair maps.
6: Pete Buttigieg is pathetic.
16: Pathetic. Okay, fairer maps means you do not draw maps based on skin color. You do the Martin Luther King. You live in a world where we're judged by the content of our character and not the color of our skin. What he's arguing for is the opposite. And oh, by the way, when you go down there to, say, Memphis, okay, do you know who the Democrat representative is? A white guy. Do you know who the Democrat's running against? A black Republican. And there he is with a straight face telling you the Republicans are erasing black representation when it's the Democrats running a white guy.
4: Democrats are so full of crap.
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29: Good afternoon. It is 4 o'clock. I'm April Hill, and this is the KRMG afternoon news on Election Day. We are beginning our special Election Day KRMG afternoon news coverage. We've got a lot going on today. We have also investigators believe a man in the Arkansas River yelled for help before he drowned. That story coming up. We've got 88 degrees, partly cloudy skies in Tulsa. But first, our top story here on the KRMG afternoon news. It's primary day with voters casting ballots in Oklahoma. There are some crowded fields for open seats.
10: 3 KRMG.
29: And that's where we go now to Crystal Kelly. KRMG's Crystal Kelly, who is at the VFW. She will be starting our team coverage live.
12: 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I am at the VFW 577 downtown, and this is where Gettner Drummond is going to have his watch party. We're waiting for him to open up, and it's pretty exciting to be out here today. So we'll be following him along and let you know how things are going throughout the evening and tell you about how the watch party's going. 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
29: And KRMG reporter Grant Merrill is at the Nathan Butterfield watch party, and that is at the historic Canes Ballroom. 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
13: Hey, with Nathan Butterfield today and Eric Erickson tomorrow, I get to be at Canes 2 days in a row. But woo-hoo! It's going to be an interesting night for CD1, especially as everybody buys for this position. Lots of chatter about the news coming out about Jackson Lawmiller over the last couple of days as we get ready for the watch party tonight and what that could do to the final tally. But as we take a look at, of course, CD1, Nathan Butterfield very excited and feeling very good, as he told me earlier, that they've done the right thing and that all they can do is put it in the hands of the voters and the good Lord. So as we continue to keep an eye on things over here, we'll definitely keep you up to date with any news that we get from Nathan Butterfield's camp. From Canes Ballroom, Grant Merrill, 102.3 KRMG, Tulsa's News and Talk.
29: And KRMG reporter Burt Williams is up next. And he is at the Jackson Lawmiller watch party. That's at Sheridan Church. That's where we go now live to continue our team coverage.
17: Hi, April. I'm here at the Lawmiller Watch Party location at 41st and Memorial. Now, the show starts at 6:30 tonight. Now, there are 11 candidates in this District 1 race, and those who watch these races say only three of them look like they're going to be competitive. That's Lawmiller's one, David is another, and Tedford is the third, and they believe that there probably will be a runoff between two of those three men on August the 25th. We'll be here at the Lawmiller Watch Party to watch what happens, and then we'll tell you. Burr Williams, 102.3 KRMG, Tulsa's News and Talk.
18: And I am Ben Morgan here live in Broken Arrow with the Mark Tedford Watch Party. As everybody's already run down, this is the Congressional District 1 race, a tight race, a lot of candidates here. This watch party's not going to kick off until 6:30, but we're going to stick around and see if we can bother some folk out here. Maybe we can even talk to Mark Tedford himself, and we'll be out here throughout the night and giving you election night updates right here live in Broken Arrow. Ben Morgan, 102.3 KRMG, Tulsa's News and Talk.
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14: Tulsa police say a man drowned Monday in the Arkansas River near the River Spirit Casino.
15: Police say someone in the hotel reported the incident after hearing someone yelling for help and then seeing the man in the water. At first, they say first responders only found the man's clothing and other belongings on the shoreline. But then, after an hour-long search, they say they found the man in the water and he was pronounced dead at the scene. They remind people the river in that spot is fairly deep and strong currents and not safe for swimming or wading. Steve Knoll, 102.3 KRMG, Tulsa's News and Talk.
14: Well, today, Broken Arrow's upcoming amphitheater, still under construction, gets a name change. It will open in a few months as the Regent Bank Amphitheater. After it was announced to the Tulsa-based Regent Bank is getting the naming rights. It was called the Sunset Amphitheater up to this point. The 12,500-seat state-of-the-art venue will also have a large restaurant and hospitality space. It's set to open in late summer or early fall. We can keep this forecast simple, hot, with a few storms mixed in.
20: A breezy hot day tomorrow with a heat index soaring back up close to 105, but late tomorrow night and Thursday, rain and thunderstorms likely. Another break on Friday before more scattered showers and thunder kick up Saturday and Sunday, and may last for a good part of next week, too.
14: That's our chief meteorologist, James Adelot, who'll have more on the forecast coming up. Broken Arrow is hitting pause on data center development.
21: The city council voted Monday night to approve a six-month moratorium that immediately blocks any new rezoning requests, building permits or development approvals for data centers within city limits. City leaders said the move follows months of monitoring data center proposals around the country and concerns raised by residents about issues such as power consumption, noise, air quality, and infrastructure impacts. During the next 6 months, the city plans to hold public meetings and may hire consultants to evaluate environmental, utility, and zoning considerations. The council also has the option to extend the moratorium for an additional 6 months if needed. Grant Merrill, 102.3 KRMG, Tulsa's News and Talk.
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29: 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Here's Fox 23 and KRMG Chief Meteorologist James Adelot.
20: April, after a very quiet but muggy evening, we've got a hot, windy day tomorrow. 93 the high temp. Heat index could top 100 by tomorrow night, Thursday. Rain and thunder likely. Thursday's high 82. Friday back to 85, but dry. Saturday 88. Scattered showers and thunder. Sunday's Father's Day up to 92, windy and more, scattered showers and thunderstorms. I'm Chief Meteorologist James Adelot for Fox 23 and 102.3 KRMG, Tulsa's News and Talk.
29: It's 87 in Broken Arrow, 88 at Tulsa's Severe Weather Station.
22: Not too bad here in town. All four legs of the downtown loop accident-free. Broken Arrow Expressway doing well. It's so slow southbound Highway 75 the way to the Creek Turnpike. Now, if you're heading up the Will Rogers Turnpike, keep in mind this has been closed for some time up right at the state line. In fact, at Miami and over into Missouri, I-44 or the Will Rogers Turnpike shut down in both directions. Earlier today, there was an officer-involved shooting. That investigation is still going on. 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
29: KRMG reporter Crystal Kelly was out and about earlier today to talk to voters at the poll. And what she heard was kind of a theme on what got them out there today.
23: Stephen, why did you come out here today?
24: To vote, to get my voice heard.
23: Do you think this was an important election for you to vote in?
24: Mm-hmm.
23: Why is it so important?
24: Well, because we're electing officials in places where our voices need to be heard and important.
23: Those are some pretty big elections that are pending right there.
24: Yeah.
23: So why is voting important to you? Like, if you were going to talk to the younger generation, what would you tell them as far as why they should vote?
24: Because then if you voted, then you have a say in it. And people I know that complain about things not going their way or whatever, if they didn't go out and vote, then they really don't have a say.
23: Okay, Melody, why'd you come out here today?
25: Because as an American citizen, it is my responsibility to vote, and I don't really feel like I could be able to complain about stuff if I didn't, you know, at least go out there and try to make a difference.
1: That seems to be a common theme that people are saying, I can't really gripe if I don't vote.
25: Yeah.
1: Are you seeing a lot of your friends that maybe are griping and haven't put in their 2 cents?
25: Honestly, the only of my friends that haven't voted so far or don't intend to vote today are the ones who are not yet naturalized citizens. So all of my friends are doing their part as well.
1: Okay, Greg, why did you come out here today?
2: Today's very important because it's really the only time that politicians listen to the people. And that's why I think can't pass this opportunity up.
1: What do you say to people who think their vote doesn't count?
2: Elections are decided by sometimes really, really small margins, so it does count.
1: It does. And a lot of people that are younger, they don't see the importance of voting. What would you say to them?
2: It's really for the health of our country to be informed on things that are coming down that are going to affect us, that politicians put in place. And it's important to be heard, and this is the time you be heard.
4: So those are some pretty good answers, I have to say, for myself. Let us know why you went out to vote today. Did you head to the polls or did you stay home? Just hit that open mic button on the KRMG app. We're going to get another look at weather and traffic, plus the three big things you need to know coming up after the break.
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14: 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The Tunnel to Towers Foundation was able to honor his sacrifice by paying off the family's mortgage. 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
0: President Donald Trump endorses conservative Mike Mazzei for governor. President Trump says Mazzei is a MAGA warrior and that Mike Mazzei knows the America First policies required to grow our economy, create great jobs, cut taxes and regulations, promote Made in the USA, and unleash American energy dominance. Trump says Mike Mazzei will fight tirelessly to support our amazing farmers and ranchers, keep our borders safe and secure, stop migrant crime, ensure law and order, and defend our always under siege Second Amendment. President Trump gave conservative Mike Mazzei his complete and total endorsement.
3: This is Mike Mazzei. I'm honored to be endorsed by President Trump. Like Trump, I won't compromise with the radical left. We'll fight back and win.
0: Endorsed by President Donald Trump. Conservative Republican Mike Mazzei for governor. Authorized and paid for by Mazzei for Governor 2026.
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4: Three. We got a major update on the Sunset Amphitheater today in Broken Arrow. City leaders announced a new name. It'll now be called the Regent Bank Theater.
11: Two.
4: A man is killed in the Arkansas River. People heard him yell from help at the hotel at the nearby River Spirit Casino. The victim's things were found on the shore by first responders.
11: One.
4: And our top story, Election Day is upon us in Oklahoma. The race is for governor, lieutenant governor, attorney general, and state superintendent are all on the primary ballot, along with State Question 832, which would eventually raise the state's minimum wage to $15 an hour by 2029. Now, this man tells us why he went out and voted this morning.
12: Because it's my civic duty to make sure I do my best to vote and see that the candidates most qualified who are going to best take care of Oklahomans are elected.
4: And there is still plenty of time to get out and vote. Polls are open until 7 p.m. Check out KRMG.com to find your polling place.
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4: 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Here's Fox 23 and KRMG Chief Meteorologist James Adelot. Hey, James, we were a little nervous that we could have storms on Election Day, but that looks to have diminished.
20: Yeah, things look really quiet for us right now. In fact, we'll just crank up the heat and humidity tomorrow, and then the storms will roll in tomorrow night.
4: And the five-day forecast?
20: Well, tomorrow we'll watch the heat index and feel the heat index climbing up to 105, windy and 93, the straight-up air temp. Tomorrow night and Thursday, rain and thunder likely, 82, Thursday's high. Friday, a little break, 85, the high temp. Saturday, back to 88, scattered showers and thunder. And Sunday, Father's Day, 92, and still some scattered showers and thunder and windy, too. I'm Chief Meteorologist James Edelon for Fox 23 and 102.3 KRMG Tulsa's News and Talk.
4: We have 87 in Claremore, 88 at Tulsa's Severe Weather Station.
22: Slowing down both directions of Riverside Raceway as you're getting close to the Jenks River Bridge in the Creek Turnpike area. Southbound 75 tough on the way to the Creek Turnpike. Northbound 169 heaviest around 56th Street North. 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
4: Jelly Roll and his wife have such an unusual love story. So many people were rooting for them. 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
22: Blocking two left lanes on Highway 75 near the Creek Turnpike.
8: We are 102.3 KRMG, Tulsa's traffic station.
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1: An Arizona man is dead after a tragic accident at a regional airport.
2: The Federal Aviation Administration revealing a man was killed Saturday after exiting a Cessna 208B that had just landed at the Marana Regional Airport and walking into the propeller, which was still running. Marana police identifying the victim as Eduardo Hernandez, a 40-year-old who worked for Skydive Marana, which is located at the airport. Officials tell local media there is an investigation into the incident, but it appears to be an accident and there are no signs of foul play. According to the FAA, the registered owner of the plane is Marana Tactical Flight LLC, which is based in Tucson. Kristen Goodwin, Fox News.
1: A popular country music star has called it quits on his marriage.
3: Jelly Roll and Bunny XO are going their separate ways. The country star filed for divorce from the podcaster and author after almost a decade of marriage. Jelly Roll, whose real name is Jason DeFord, and Bunny, whose real name is Alyssa DeFord, tied the knot in August 2016 during a whirlwind Las Vegas ceremony and called it quits May 9th. Jelly Roll recently gave Bunny a shout out on stage after he won the Grammy for Best Contemporary Country Album. Bunny has previously opened up about their up and down relationship in her memoir, Stripped Down, Unfiltered and Unapologetic. The Grammy winner cited irreconcilable differences. Michelle Polino, Fox News.
4: So, Steve Berg, are you a Jelly Roll fan? Producer Noel obviously isn't. He's over there shaking his head. But
1: well, you know, when his songs come on, I'm like, yeah, okay, he's got talent. I wouldn't say I'm a huge fan, though.
4: Yeah.
1: I haven't like ever, you know, tried to get concert tickets or bought an album or anything like that.
4: Remember when he came back? Okay, because our sister station, K95, was one of the first country stations to play one of his hits.
1: Right.
4: So he promised to come back to Tulsa and do a concert just for K95 listeners. And he kept his promise. He came back. And so I went to that concert. It was one of my, it might be my favorite concert of all time.
1: I remember you saying that. Yeah. So, yeah, I mean, that's good enough for me. If it made that big of an impression on you, then yeah, I would make it a point to try to go see him.
4: Yeah, my face just hurt when I left because I was smiling and laughing.
1: Wow.
4: And enjoying it. Everyone, it was just a positive experience because, you know, that's what he's all about, because he was in prison and he overcame prison and came this big star and met this beautiful woman. And she's getting a lot of hate on now, but people are speculating on what's causing the divorce.
1: Yeah. Now, see, that's wrong because really only those two people know for sure what's going on.
4: But you know why everyone's going to say.
1: I don't know. Tell me.
4: Well, he lost 200 pounds.
1: Oh, okay. So, I'm not sure what, she looks like, but
4: she's gorgeous.
1: Oh, okay.
4: But a lot of people think when you lose weight that, you know, I don't know, ready to go out and, I mean, he was so heavy for so long that I don't know what his dating life was like before he, you know, exploded and got really rich and famous.
1: But from what you're telling me, he's already outkicked his coverage.
4: Oh.
1: So he's already dating up.
4: Yeah, that's true.
1: Marrying up.
4: So. Yeah, yeah. No, she's like model pretty.
1: Yeah.
4: But yeah, so I wanna know more.
1: Some people are never happy.
4: True. Now, this is an interesting story about something you don't think about if you're like Steve Berg and I and you don't have little kids. There may be steps you can take as a parent to help with those nosebleeds.
5: About half of children age 5 and older will experience at least one nosebleed, according to experts of the American Medical Association. The nose contains many small, delicate blood vessels along the inside that are easily irritated by dry air, injury, or inflammation. When this happens, it can lead to bleeding. Common causes include allergies, respiratory infections, dry climates, high altitude, nose picking, or inserted objects. To prevent

0: Yeah.
1: Yeah, keeping their fingers out of their noses. Well, okay.
0: Good luck. Yeah.
1: Weather and traffic. Here's Fox 23 and KRMG Chief Meteorologist James Adelot.
2: Still looking at some scattered showers and thunder developing by late tomorrow night. Until then, breezy and hot tomorrow. 74 in the morning, 93 the high. Thursday, 82 and wet. Friday, dry but 85. Saturday and Sunday, scattered showers and thunder. Upper 80s Saturday, low 90s Sunday. I'm Chief Meteorologist James Adelot for Fox 23 and 102.3 KRMG Tulsa's News and Talk.
1: 87 in Sand Springs, 88 at Tulsa's Severe Weather Station.
3: Have under traffic right now in the eastbound direction of the Broken Arrow Expressway through the S-curves at Sheridan on the way to I-44. It's slow on the ramp from eastbound BA to southbound 169. Little fin to been there on the side of the road, northbound 169. Before you get to the Broken Arrow Expressway, slow down Sand Springs Expressway westbound and the roadwork west of Highway 97. Don't forget the Will Rogers Turnpike is shut down completely in both directions, way out on the end, out around Miami and into the state line and actually into Missouri as well. There's an officer-involved shooting out there earlier today. Rickard is teaming up with Burnco Barbecue for the best Father's Day giveaway. 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
1: Good afternoon. It's election day and it's now 4:30. This is the KRMG afternoon news. I'm April Hill. We've got partly cloudy skies, 87 degrees in Tulsa. Investigators believe a man in the Arkansas River yelled for help before he drowned. We're going to have more on that story coming up in just a little bit. But first, our top story. Primary voting is underway in Oklahoma.

0: Voters will select nominees to replace departing federal and state leaders, ranging from U.S. Senator and Representative to Governor, Lieutenant Governor, Attorney General, and State Legislator.
1: Tulsa's Election Headquarters, 1023 KRMG.
0: KRMG reporters are fanned out across several watch parties. We begin with Gettner Drummond's party at VFW Post 577 to begin our team coverage.
2: Yes, April, I am at Attorney General Gettner Drummond's watch party. We're downtown at the VFW Post 577, and the party is kicking off at 6:30 tonight. Supporters are going to gather to see if Drummond can pull out a win. Drummond is running on a platform centered around government accountability and tougher law enforcement. Now, I'll be hanging out here tonight, giving you a look into tonight's events. Live in downtown, Crystal Kelly, 1023 KRMG, Tulsa's News and Talk.
0: And now we go to
3: April. Sorry, April, I jumped in on you.
0: Go ahead, Kirk. You ready? What you got for us?
3: I am ready. This is Kirk McCracken. I am in Bixby at the Ventura Event Center for Mike Mazie, who's running for governor. Just a little bit about Mazie. He served in the Senate for 12 years from 2004 to 2016, and he was Oklahoma Governor Kevin Stitt's Secretary of Budget from 2019 to 2020. So some of the top names that he's running against are Chip Keating, Charles McCall, Gettner Drummond, Jake Merrick. The watch party starts here at about 6, and we'll see what happens after that. Kirk McCracken, 1023 KRMG, Tulsa's News and Talk.
4: Hi, everybody. Grant Merrill is, of course, I'm with the Nathan Butterfield campaign tonight. Their watch party at Kane's Ballroom in downtown Tulsa. 5:30 is when that gets started later this evening. Nathan Butterfield, of course, not a politician previously. He's been a businessman operating a number of successful businesses, including a storage company. He's also operated a big home restoration company, disaster restoration company, that type of thing, and hasn't run for office before. But, you know, the word is that he's put a lot of his own money into this campaign, and he's in it to win it. One of the reasons that people think that he's in it to win it today is the fact that they saw his airplane flying around, or maybe not his airplane, but an airplane, pulling one of his Nathan Butterfield banners. Was that electioneering? Gwen Freeman said she had never crossed that bridge before, but he was definitely over some of the polling places, and people got a good view of him. But right now, all points to the fact that he was well within the law in doing that. We'll kind of talk about some of that and kind of talk about some of the different aspects of his campaign and this race in CD1 as the evening progresses here at Kane's Ballroom. Grant Merrill, 1023 KRMG, Tulsa's News and Talk.
5: April, I'm Burt Williams here at Sheridan Church, which is located at 41st and Memorial, where Jackson Lawmeyer is the pastor. And he's running for District 1 House seat, and this is Kevin Hearn's seat, but Kevin's running for Senate for Mark Lee Mullen's old Senate seat. This District 1 race is one of the most congested races in Oklahoma history. Right now, Lawmeyer is considered to be the front runner. The question is whether the runoff will include State Senator Kim David or Jinx businessman Mark Tedford. We'll be here tonight at the watch party to keep tabs on that to let you know. Burr Williams, 1023 KRMG, Tulsa's News and Talk.
6: And I am Ben Morgan here, live and Broken Arrow at the Stony Creek Hotel and Conference Center, the home of the Mark Tedford watch party. That's going to kick off at about 6:30 tonight. I've been following Mark Tedford here on social media. He's been around the entire Green Country area, it seems. He's been in Skytook, Bixby, Jinx, Broken Arrow, Sepulpa, all around the area, gearing up for tonight's watch party. So we will be here and to talk to Mark Tedford and give you live updates throughout the night. Ben Morgan, 1023. KRMG, Tulsa's News and Talk.
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7: Tulsa police say a man is dead after he drowned in the Arkansas River Monday just before 6 p.m. near the River Spirit Casino. They say someone in the casino's hotel is who heard someone yelling for help and saw the man in the water. When first responders got there, police say they found the man's belongings on the shore and then found his body in the water about an hour later. Hot today, even hotter tomorrow.
8: A hot, breezy day coming tomorrow with a heat index climbing all the way to 105. Now, Thursday, rain and thunderstorms likely. One or two could become severe, but overall, it's just a limited risk. Dry Friday, Saturday, and Father's Day. Some widely scattered showers and storms, and we'll hold on to scattered showers and storms through most of next week, too.
7: That's our chief meteorologist, James Adelot. He'll have more on the forecast coming up. Harvard Avenue construction in Midtown Tulsa officially dragging into February of 2027. The $2.7 million rebuild between 21st and 31st streets is way behind schedule because we're told that heavy spring storms wiped out early progress. Crews are finishing the southbound lanes now and expect to flip traffic to the northbound side in July, weather permitting. Tim Slavin, the general manager at Trenchers, says it's definitely been affecting his business.
9: Caused us to lose a lot of traffic, especially with how they have it set up there on the exit ramp from the FBA. But, we're just hoping that it's going to end on time early, and hopefully we're done with all this.
7: The Salvation Army Thrift Store says both donations and deliveries have slowed down. Contractors are hoping to pave the road this week. KRMG News Time is 4:36.
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8: Good evening, April. Quiet this evening. Temps start tomorrow at a remarkable 74 degrees, 93 tomorrow, and windy. Heat index back up close to 105. But late tomorrow night and Thursday, rain and thunder likely. Cooler because of the rain and thunder, 82 Thursday's high. Friday looks quiet for Juneteenth, 85 the high temp. We'll go to 88 Saturday and 92 Sunday, but scattered showers and thunder during the weekend. I'm Chief Meteorologist James Adelot for Fox 23 and 102.3 KRMG, Tulsa's News and Talk.
0: It's 88 in Owosso, 88 at Tulsa's Severe Weather Station.
10: Moderate traffic southbound 169 approaching the BA, but there's a crash northbound in that same spot. And it's on the shoulder. It's off to the right, so we're not seeing any slowdowns or anything with that. Don't forget, on the Will Rogers Turnpike, it is shut down both directions. Up around Miami, the state line, and into Missouri, there was an officer involved shooting up that way earlier today. 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
11: I just returned from the polls, and as an independent in Oklahoma, there was very little on the ballot for me to vote for, but I made sure that my voice was heard on that one item. My daughter just turned 18 and missed registering for this round of voting, but hopefully she'll be there in November.
0: Everyone's in such a good mood today. What's up? Is it because people are excited? Because there's so much on the ballot or something? I mean, everyone we talked to at the polls had these, like, great positive things to say about being an American and getting out and voting. It's just interesting. Let us know what you're experiencing today, if you're headed out to the polls, what you're seeing, or maybe you have a voting day tradition like we do here in the newsroom. Every newsroom on the planet on Election Day has pizza. I don't know why, but it's always been that way. For the decades, for the 20 years I've been in this business, every place I've worked, it's pizza on election night. So, I don't know why. Exactly 3 months after crews began tearing up a heavily traveled stretch of South Harvard Avenue, city officials confirmed that $2.7 million in street rehabilitation projects has been delayed rather well into the next year. Fox 23 and KRMG's Paige Orr goes in depth.
12: It is a daily headache driving on South Harvard Avenue between 21st and 31st streets. Construction workers broke ground on the $2.7 million project in March. They thought they'd be done by the end of the year. Reached out to the city, they told me that's not going to happen. They blame heavy rain in the first 2 months of the project, so now it won't be done until February 2027.
13: We did get a letter from the city, and it said it was going to be done in the fall, but then we kept having customers tell us, no, they had a public meeting, it's going to be done in the winter, and so that was very disheartening. To hear that it's going to be done in February.
12: Emily Bollinger owns Dog Dish along Harvard. She says they have seen accidents out front, plus it's hurting their business.
13: We can tell there are fewer people coming in during the day. The days just seem kind of quieter. So, yeah, it's been noticeable.
12: The current phase squeezes all traffic into one lane each direction. Right by the I-44 and BA interchange, businesses are hit extra hard. Tim Slavin at Trencher's Deli says safety cones and barricades near the highway ramp are hurting his sales.
9: It's definitely, you know, impacted our business and caused us to lose a lot of traffic, especially with how they have it set up there on the exit ramp from the BA. But, yeah, we're just hoping that it's going to end on time or early, and hopefully we're done with all this.
12: The headache is twofold down the road at the Salvation Army Thrift Store and Donation Center. The gridlock slows down delivery trucks, plus they're seeing fewer donations dropped off.
14: It's been challenging in several ways, not only with, you know, people coming in to bring donations, but our truck deliveries, you know, getting product here, you know, going through the construction really slows people down.
12: The city says contractors think they'll start paving the southbound lanes this week. If weather permits, workers will swap traffic to the newly paved side in July to begin working on the other side.
14: The construction has definitely hindered us some, but we keep pressing on and, you know, doing what we're called to do, and that's give back to the community and change lives.
12: Businesses want to remind you that even though navigating these lanes is a bit of a headache, their doors are still open.
0: And again, that's Fox 23 and KRMG's Paige Orr there. We're going to get another look at weather and traffic, plus the three big things you need to know coming up.
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0: Three. City leaders in a Broken Arrow excited to announce a new name for the Sunset Amphitheater. It'll now be referred to as the Regent Bank Amphitheater.
2: Two.
0: Some guests at the hotel at River Spirit say they could hear a man yelling for help. It turns out he was drowning in the Arkansas River.
2: One.
0: And our top story, it's primary election day in Oklahoma. Voters deciding who goes on to the general election in the race for governor, lieutenant governor, attorney general, and state superintendent. Also on the ballot, state question 832, which would gradually raise the state's minimum wage. Stephen tells KRMG why he voted this morning.
3: Because we're electing new electing officials in places where we... where our voices need to be heard, and it's important.
0: Now, independents, although you cannot vote in the primary elections, you can vote on the state question. Polls are open until 7 p.m. Check out KRMG.com to find your polling place.
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0: 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Here's Fox 23 and KRMG Chief Meteorologist James Adelot. Hey, James, thankfully the storms today will be well out of our area and we can concentrate on elections.
23: Yeah, and it looks like the quiet weather will continue tomorrow. I mean, it'll be hot and humid and a taste of the summer to come, but then rain and thunder should be right back.
0: And the five-day forecast?
23: They'll get ready tomorrow for the heat index to top 100, probably topping out at close to 105. It will be sweltering with a gusty south wind, 93 degrees. Tomorrow night and Thursday, rain and thunder likely, 82 Thursday's high, Friday 85, but quiet for June. Saturday, 88, scattered showers and thunder, and Sunday back to 92, and windy and more scattered showers and thunder. I'm Chief Meteorologist James Adelot for Fox 23 and 102.3 KRMG, Tulsa's news and talk.
0: It's 87 in Broken Arrow, 87 at Tulsa's Severe Weather Station.
10: Have a little crunch just happened a moment ago. Southbound direction of 169 near 36th Street North. The slowdown's not too bad. Of course, it's heavier northbound, north 46th Street North on the way to Owosso. More traffic now eastbound BA. Riders are coming out of downtown on the southeast corner of the downtown loop. 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
0: A restaurant that was part of most of our childhoods is now going away. 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
25: Wind gusts over 60 miles per hour with us.
24: We are 102.3 KRMG, Tulsa's Severe Weather Station.
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7: The FBI says it uncovered a planned attack on Sunday's UFC event at the White House.
8: The entire plot may have been stopped by a concerned mother in Ohio. Those involved in the alleged plot were arrested in Ohio, Nebraska, Missouri, and California. In Ohio, investigators say 19-year-old Tyson Proper's mother called police after she was concerned about her son's recent conduct, including firearms purchases and his communications with people online. According to authorities, when she asked him what he was doing, he said he couldn't tell her exactly, but that they were looking at multiple different locations and intended to conduct recon as well as hit-and-run missions. Proper spoke to investigators. They say he spilled the beans on others.
7: That's David Spott reporting. President Trump says the U.S. Navy's blockade along the Strait of Hormuz will not disband until the final deal with Iran is signed on Friday, but marine traffic is already moving through.
9: Friday would open stage one of a potential peace deal and allow the 118 tankers currently trapped in the Gulf, flush with 75 million barrels of oil, to start to move out immediately. That would take about 2 weeks, according to the data tracker Kepler. And reports say a deal would also allow Iran to sell their sanctioned oil, plus cover the services to handle those sales, like banking and insurance. But the tanker bosses that I speak to are cautious. One owner, who's had his ship attacked by Iran in the Persian Gulf in the past, told me he can't get the crews to work on the ships. They're worried about future attacks and also sea mines.
7: That's Lauren Simonetti.
6: A texter to 918-921-1023 responded to those election day, the question when I ask if anyone has any traditions on election day besides us in the journalism media world of pizza. And one texter says that he or she eats black-eyed peas, just like New Year's. That sounds like a pretty good deal.
7: Compared to pizza?
6: At least they don't, theirs is guilt-free.
7: Yeah, true.
6: I mean, like today I had a very small lunch, you know.
7: But if I was to put a slice of pizza in front of you, along with a bowl of black-eyed beans.
6: That's the problem.
7: Peas, what would you?
6: Okay. I can't say no to pizza. That's why I always have it on election day. That's like one of the only days of the year I have it, because I cannot say no if it's in front of my face.
7: Nope, me neither.
6: Speaking of pizza, Steve, this is kind of sad because for Gen Xers, it was Pizza Hut was a huge part of our childhood.
7: Oh, yeah.
6: Going there was, it was special. It was in my hometown and we didn't have a lot of restaurants, so it was kind of like one of the nicer restaurants in town.
7: That's fair. Yeah, it's true of a lot of towns.
6: And it's still in my hometown in Independence. The original Pizza Hut is still there. It's been remodeled, but it's still in the same spot. And I think there's one down the street from us here on Memorial that's still a Pizza Hut that you can go inside and eat. They've got a sign on the outside that says that you can still go in and eat. But most of them are just delivery only now.
7: Hmm.
6: So the Pizza Hut is the 68-year-old chain that has been struggling with growing competition and outdated restaurants. So they will now be sold for $2.7 billion by parent company Young Brands.
4: Private equity firm Long Range Capital coughing up quite a bit of dough for Pizza Hut. Buying most of the fast food company for $1.5 billion, Pizza Hut's operations in mainland China will be sold for $1.2 billion to Yum China. Pizza Hut has struggled for years to compete with rivals like Domino's, dragging down the financial performance of parent company Yum Brands. There had been discussions earlier this year Yum would close 250 Pizza Hut restaurants. Frank Lanza, Fox News.
6: Neil Sanders is the managing director of Global Data, and he wrote today that despite efforts to revitalize the brand and shut underperforming locations, it's become increasingly clear that pushing the division back into growth will require a level of investment and patience that Yum is just not prepared to commit to. Now, I remember growing up in Kansas as a little girl. I was so proud because Pizza Hut, you know, that's where it came from.
7: Yeah.
6: Founded in 1958 in Wichita by two brothers. And I guess they borrowed $600 from their mother to open the store.
7: Wow.
6: They chose the name because their sign only had room for eight letters.
7: Okay. Even better.
6: Yeah.
7: But it's funny your story mentioned outdated restaurants, because I read where they were trying the strategy of using a retro design, retro vibe in the restaurants, going back to the red and white checkered tablecloths and the,
6: yes,
7: you know, the red vinyl upholstered booths and the salad bar and you know, brown paneling and et cetera, et cetera.
6: I would love that. It would be like walking back into 1985. It'd be fun.
7: Yeah, I guess the difference is between the outdated and the retro is the retro is at least brand new and nice and clean, whereas outdated, that sounds dirty.
6: And do you remember Book It? Did you have Book It here in Tulsa?
7: No.
6: It's where you'd read so many books, and then you'd get a little certificate, and you could go get a free personal pan pizza at Pizza Hut.
7: Really?
6: Yeah, and just last week, they brought it back. So it was all these Gen Xers posting pictures of them with their... If Gen Xers could find their Book It pin, you'd get a little pin, not like a writing pin, but a pin you know, attached to your shirt.
7: Yeah.
6: If you read your books, you'd get a pin. And then you'd go in and get your free personal pan pizza. So on social media, there was all these Gen Xers posting pictures of them with their Book It pin and their little personal pan pizza.
7: Do people still read books?
6: Well, yeah,
7: probably not as much.
6: Back then, I said I did. It was the honor system. All you had to do was say you read the book.
7: Gotcha.
6: There was no test. There was no quiz. So.
7: You were getting the Cliff's Notes.
6: I mean, I could have just asked my parents to buy me a personal pan pizza, but there was something about writing that off and getting that free one.
7: Well, heck yeah.
6: Weather and traffic, here's Fox 23 and KRMG Chief Meteorologist James Alott.
10: Quiet this evening, down into the 70s after 10 o'clock. Tomorrow, 93, breezy and hot. Thursday, rain and thunder likely, 82 the high. Friday, back to 85. Saturday, 88, scattered showers and thunder. And Sunday, back to 92. I'm Chief Meteorologist James Alott for Fox 23 and 102.3 KRMG Tulsa. News and talk.
6: It's 87 in Broken Arrow, 88 at Tulsa Severe Weather Station.
11: Watch out for Dinger Southbound 169, 36th Street North. Slowdown's not bad. It's over on the side of the road. I-44 is doing pretty well across town. Toughest spot will be eastbound as you're getting close to the Yale area. Don't forget, Will Rogers Turnpike shut down Miami state line and even into Missouri. There's an officer-involved shooting earlier today, and the turnpike still shut down both ways. Are your trees ready for storms? 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
6: City leaders are taking steps to improve the pet population, the ones that don't have a home. We're going to tell you what they're doing coming up the next half hour.
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15: Breaking news. President Donald Trump endorses conservative Mike Mazie for governor. President Trump says Mazie is a MAGA warrior and that Mike Mazie knows the America First policies required to grow our economy, create great jobs, cut cut taxes and regulations, promote Made in the USA, and unleash American energy dominance. Trump says Mike Massey will fight tirelessly to support our amazing farmers and ranchers, keep our borders safe and secure, stop migrant crime, ensure law and order, and defend our always under siege Second Amendment. President Trump gave conservative Mike Massey his complete and total endorsement.
13: This is Mike Massey. I'm honored to be endorsed by President Trump. Like Trump, I won't compromise with the radical left. We'll fight back and win.
15: Endorsed by President Donald Trump. Conservative Republican Mike Massey for governor. Authorized and paid for by Massey for Governor 2026.
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6: Good afternoon. It's 5 o'clock on Election Day. I'm April Hill, and this is the KRMG Afternoon News. We have partly cloudy skies, 88 degrees right now in Tulsa. Coming up, voters are sharing with KRMG what got them to head to the polls. We'll have more on that coming up, but first, our top story. A crowded primary on the ballot today includes the race for governor and a congressional seat. Candidates must receive a majority of votes in the primary to win the nomination.
14: Tulsa's election headquarters, 1023 KRMG.
6: We'll start with Gettner Drummond's watch party to begin our team coverage.
16: I'm downtown at the VFW Post 577 for the Gettner Drummond watch party. Now, Drummond is hoping to move on to the general election and win the race for governor. He's a Republican, attorney, rancher, businessman, and a former banker. He served as a U.S. air fighter pilot during the Persian Gulf War. He's pushing for stronger enforcement of government and for government accountability. He wants stronger law enforcement and more government accountability, and he wants some stronger partnerships when it comes to the Oklahoma tribes. Now, the party kicks off here at 6:30. They should let me in about 30 minutes, and I'll be here to tell you what everyone is buzzing about live in downtown. Crystal Kelly, 1023 KRMG, Tulsa's News and Talk.
17: Thank you, Crystal. I am at Ventura Event Center in Bixby for Mike Massey's watch party. Mike Massey is running for governor. He wants to be Oklahoma's next governor. And he was able to get President Donald Trump's complete and total endorsement. So we're here at the Ventura Event Center. It's on Yale in Bixby. It's a beautiful event center. The doors open here at 6 o'clock. I'll probably go in here in about 30 minutes. Kirk McCracken, 1023 KRMG, Tulsa's News and Talk.
18: Historic Kane's Ballroom is where Nathan Butterfield and his camp are setting up shop tonight, trying to look into this crowded Congressional District 1 race. Of course, we've heard that the other watch parties are happening. And, of course, Nathan Butterfield, very hopeful that the effort and that the money that he's put into this campaign will propel him to the top. Texting with him earlier, he said he felt really good about his campaign's efforts, his personal efforts, and how it looked going into the race tonight. Of course, this is one that we haven't seen much polling for. We don't really have a real good feel for it. Everybody's got different opinions on who might end up in a runoff. But one thing we do know, a runoff is probably imminent after the end of the night tonight. At Kane's Ballroom in downtown Tulsa, Grant Barrel, 1023 KRMG, Tulsa's News and Talk.
19: And I'm sitting in front of in the parking lot in front of Sheridan Church, where Jackson Lawmire is the pastor. He's also running for as a congressional candidate for District 1 seat here in Oklahoma. Lawmire unsuccessfully ran for the Senate back in 2022. The one thing it did help him with, though, is that he now has a political machine that has made sure his race has remained highly visible in District 1. He has aligned himself as heavy MAGA and also has received the support of Donald Trump. Now, out of the 11 candidates, only four of them look like they have a chance to move on to the runoffs in August. Kim David, Mark Tedford, Lawmire, and Nathan Butterfield. Two of those four will probably be there on your ballot on August 25th. And we are expecting to go in at 6 o'clock here when the doors open. We'll be doing that, and we'll keep up with Jackson Lawmire's campaign tonight as the watch party moves forward. Burr Williams, 1023 KRMG, Tulsa's News and Talk.
20: And I am Ben Morgan here in Broken Arrow, outside of the Stony Creek Hotel and Conference Center, the home of the Mark Tedford Watch Party. That watch party going to kick off at 6:30 tonight. Tedford, a Jinx businessman who himself is touted as a strong conservative, a pro-Trump conservative. Obviously, it doesn't have the endorsement of Trump himself. That's gone to a different candidate. But he has been making his way across the Green Country area, introducing himself to candidates all day long. I'm looking forward to talking to him. Again, the doors will open here at 6:30, and we'll give you updates throughout the night as the election night goes on. Live in Broken Arrow, Ben Morgan, 102.3 KRMG, Tulsa's News and Talk.
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7: Tulsa police say a man drowned on Monday in the Arkansas River near the River Spirit Casino.
21: Police say someone in the hotel reported the incident after hearing someone yelling for help and then seeing the man in the water. At first, they say first responders only found the man's clothing and other belongings on the shoreline. But then, after an hour-long search, they say they found the man in the water, and he was pronounced dead at the scene. They remind people the river in that spot is fairly deep and strong currents, and not safe for swimming or wading. Steve Knoll, 102.3 KRMG, Tulsa's News and Talk.
7: Well, today, Broken Arrow's upcoming amphitheater, still under construction, gets a name change. It will open in a few months as the Regent Bank Amphitheater. After it was announced, the Tulsa-based Regent Bank is getting the naming rights. It was called the Sunset Amphitheater up to this point. The 12,500-seat state-of-the-art venue will also have a large restaurant and hospitality space. It's set to open in late summer or early fall. We can keep this forecast pretty simple. Hot, with a few storms mixed in.
10: A breezy hot day tomorrow with a heat index soaring back up close to 105. But late tomorrow night and Thursday, rain and thunderstorms likely. Another break on Friday before more scattered showers and thunder kick up Saturday and Sunday, and may last for a good part of next week, too.
7: That's our chief meteorologist, James Adelant. He'll have more on the forecast coming up. The city of Tulsa has launched the Fix It Tulsa program in partnership with Tulsa Animal Services to try to address pet overpopulation and provide access to spay and neuter surgeries for pets in need.
22: The program aims to educate the public about responsible pet ownership and offers services such as vaccinations, microchipping, and surgeries. Tulsa Mayor Monroe Nichols emphasized the importance of addressing challenges before they escalate and highlighted the community's strong demand for these services. Tulsa Animal Services accepted nearly 8,900 animals last year, with many coming from unplanned litters. The Fix It Challenge encourages partnerships with local veterinarians to provide reduced or no-cost services to pet owners in Tulsa. Kyle High, 102.3 KRMG, Tulsa's News and Talk.
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6: The 5-day forecast, sponsored by Dale and Lee's Heating, Air Conditioning, and Plumbing, with Fox 23 and KRMG Chief Meteorologist James Alott.
10: April, after a very quiet but muggy evening, we've got a hot, windy day tomorrow. 93 the high temp. Heat index could top 100 by tomorrow night, Thursday. Rain and thunder likely. Thursday's high 82. Friday back to 85, but dry. Saturday 88, scattered showers and thunder. Sunday's Father's Day up to 92. Windy and more scattered showers and thunderstorms. I'm Chief Meteorologist James Alott for Fox 23 and 102.3 KRMG Tulsa's News and Talk.
6: It's 87 in Broken Arrow, 88 at Tulsa's Severe Weather Station.
11: Eastbound direction of I-44 around Yale tightens up a little bit. Southbound 169, Fendebender, side of the road just south of 244. Not much of a slowdown there. If you're getting ready to head down the Will Rogers Turnpike, heads up, it is still shut down. Traffic in both directions up around Miami, the state line, and into Missouri. There's an officer involved shooting up that way earlier today, and they're still doing the investigation. 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I'm John Philbeck, 102.3 KRMG, Tulsa's News and Talk.
6: Steve Berg and I were talking in the newsroom earlier about trying to plan for this election day, and it's been kind of difficult because there are so many seats, important seats, up for grabs here, and any one of them could be a surprise. There hasn't been a whole lot of polling done this time.
7: No, virtually none that I could find in either of the two major contests, the one for governor and also for the first congressional district seat in Congress.
6: Yeah, and we'll see if will Trump's endorsement, will that get you a win?
7: Yeah. Yeah, that's a question that a lot of people have with any of the Trump-endorsed candidates. So for governor, I guess you got Mike Massey, and then you've got Jackson Lawmeyer for the first congressional district seat that got the Trump endorsement. So we will definitely be following that closely as the afternoon and evening goes on and the results start to come in.
6: Absolutely. Well, we want to hear more from the voters who spoke with KRMG reporter Crystal Kelly at the polls today.
16: Now, Tia, why did you come out here today?
0: To exercise my civil duty.
16: And why do you think that's important?
0: It's important because I believe and I know for a fact that my vote and my voice matters, and it needs to be heard at the polls.
16: So why did you come out here today?
1: Because it's my civic duty to make sure I do my best to vote and see that the candidates most qualified who are going to best take care of Oklahomans are elected.
16: Do you think Americans are voting more or less?
1: Well, I think that this round of election will probably see more, but beyond that, I'm not sure because I just don't talk to other people about voting.
0: And I've been doing this ever since I was 16 years old in Texas. I will be 80 in a couple of months.
16: Awesome. What's your name?
0: Mamie Fuller.
16: So do you think a lot of people your age are voting?
0: My age group, we are the ones voting. The young people are the ones that's not voting. They're not interested. They don't understand the importance. And therefore, I tell my kids, I say, you have to remember, if you don't vote, but my vote may not count. I said, no, that one vote may make a difference.
6: Share your thoughts. Just hit the open mic button on the KRMG app. Weather and traffic every 6 minutes. 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
10: Still looking at quiet weather this evening. Tomorrow, hot, breezy, 93, heat index 105. Thursday, rain and thunder likely, 82 our high. Friday, back to 85, but quiet. As we roll into Saturday, 88, scattered showers and thunder. And Sunday, one or two showers and 92. I'm Chief Meteorologist James Adelot for Fox 23. And 1023 KRMG Tulsa's News and Talk.
6: It's 87 now in Owosso, 87 at Tulsa's Severe Weather Station.
11: Still see that traffic slowing some eastbound I-44 in between Yale and 41st Streets. Crunch southbound 169 just south of 244. Another one about 31st Street. Both of those over on the side of the road. You have a lot of room to get by them. 50 years ago, the Sputter lit their charcoal grill, and people have been coming back ever since. For a melt-in-your-mouth steak dinner, go to Tulsa's hidden gem, the Sputter, tucked behind Jiffy Lube at 51st and Sheridan. Taste of Tulsa tradition tonight. 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
6: I'm a little skeptical about this next study story. A study published in the Journal of the American Medical Association finds parents may use media at the dinner table more often than their children.
2: The study looked at the behaviors of 357 parents and the same number of kids. The average age of the kids was about 6.5. Most used some form of media at the dinner table, but more than 3/4 of parents did compared to just over 2/3 of kids. The study found 142 parents reported being on their phones. For kids, 43 watched content on a small screen device. Another 39 kids were said to have played a handheld game. Researchers wrote they wanted to highlight interruptions caused by electronic devices that result in children receiving less attention and parental guidance than they should. Jessica Rosenthal, Fox News.
6: I don't know. When I go to a restaurant, I notice more children on their devices than the adults.
7: Yeah, I think you're right.
6: I mean, I went to Cane's just a couple of weeks ago, and I went in, and there's these little girls who they must have just been in a dance competition. And so there were two friends sitting together in a booth. And they were both probably about 10 years old. They were both on their own phones watching separate videos. And their parents were at a table nearby talking to each other.
7: Hmm. Interesting. What's really bad is they're sitting at the same table and texting each other. On their phones.
6: I try not to be on my phone when I'm eating.
7: Yeah. It just depends on how interesting the conversation is, right?
6: Well,
7: interesting your friends are.
6: When you go with your running buddies, do you find yourself checking your phone or being on your phone?
7: Yeah, it just depends. Yeah. I mean, like I said, it depends on the conversation. Sometimes the conversation gets dull.
6: Well, yeah, but then you got to kind of hide that you're on your phone. You're like, I'm not looking at me. You're not dull.
7: Yeah, just kind of have the phone under the table there.
6: Yeah.
7: But not very often. Definitely you know, there's definitely more talking going on than looking at the phone. But
6: yeah.
7: So, but, you know, if you get a text, you might glance at it or something. But I'm not just, you know, staring at it the whole time.
6: Yeah, I'll try not to be rude. But I try to do that with just me and my husband at dinner.
7: Sure.
6: But I'm not very good. I try.
7: Yeah.
6: A biotech firm is working on a new drug aimed at reversing aging in your eyes. Sounds good, right? Well, you may change your mind when you hear how it's administered.
3: It's aimed at reversing age-related vision loss. This treatment, it's injected directly into the eye and activated later by a course of antibiotics. It's experimental gene therapy called ER100. It works to essentially clean up the instructions that DNA provides to cells, helping the cells remember how to function as they once did. Now, Life Biosciences is the company doing this. Co-founder Dr. David Sinclair writes, our research has suggested that aging is driven in large part by the loss of epigenetic information, not irreversible damage. So the idea is that if that information provided to the cells can be safely reprogrammed, human disease and aging could be reversed.
6: Oh, that sounds great. That's Fox's Alexandria Hoff, but you'd have to put me under. I can't do the anything in my eyes, especially a needle. Knock me out.
7: Yeah.
6: Ugh. If the initial trial, I mean, even if it would make, I don't know, even if it would make me look better, because, you know, that's how women are, but no.
7: Yeah. Well, I know when I got the cataract surgery, they kind of dope you up on a twilight anesthesia, so you really don't care about mm-hmm. anything. So you're awake, but yeah, you're so zonked mm-hmm. out.
6: See, I'm having it at Triad coming up, and you've told me that. I don't know if I believe you. I'll get back to you on that. We'll see.
7: Okay.
6: If the initial trial goes well, researchers will examine whether the treatment can be applied to other parts of the body to combat age-related ailments.
14: We're getting you up to speed with the three big things you need to know every 15 minutes.
12: Three.
6: We got a major update today on the Sunset Amphitheater in Broken Arrow. City leaders announced a new name. It'll now be called the Regent Bank Theater.
12: Two.
6: A man killed in the Arkansas River. People heard him yell for help nearby. The victim's things were found on the shore by first responders.
12: One.
6: In our top story, Election Day is today. Oklahoma voters deciding statewide races, party primaries, and state question 832, which would eventually raise the state's minimum wage to $15 an hour by 2029. Mamie tells KRMG why she gets out and votes.
0: My age group, we are the ones voting. The young people are the ones that's not voting. They're not interested. They don't understand the importance. And therefore, I tell my kids, I say, you have to remember, if you don't vote, but my vote may not count. I said, no, that one vote may make a difference.
6: Polls close at 7 p.m.
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6: 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Hey, James, we were a little nervous that we could have storms on Election Day, but that looks to have diminished.
5: Yeah, things look really quiet for us right now. In fact, we'll just crank up the heat and humidity tomorrow, and then the storms will roll in tomorrow night.
6: And the five-day forecast?
5: Well, tomorrow we'll watch the heat index and feel the heat index climbing up to 105, windy and 93, the straight-up air temp. Tomorrow night and Thursday, rain and thunder likely, 82, Thursday's high. Friday, a little break, 85, the high temp. Saturday, back to 88, scattered showers and thunder. And Sunday, Father's Day, 92, and still some scattered showers and thunder, and windy too. I'm Chief Meteorologist James Edelot for Fox 23 and 102.3 KRMG Tulsa's News and Talk.
6: It's 89 now in Broken Arrow, 90 at Tulsa's Severe Weather Station.
11: Have a little kiss. Eastbound 244 right before you get to Highway 169. Not bad. The eastbound direction of I-44 is still slow right around Yale. Southbound Highway 75, that stinks. On the way to the Creek Turnpike, a little crunch. Northbound Highway 75 right before you get to the Creek Turnpike, it is slow. Southbound 169 from right before you take the exit ramp to hit Roller Coaster Bridge to that eastbound direction of the Creek Turnpike coming off of the south end of 169. Looking for the ultimate escape this summer? 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
6: We still got a lot of ground to cover with Election Day. 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
28: Running for Oklahoma governor ain't supposed to be easy. You gotta be tough. So Mike Mazie's whining and crying as we learn about his liberal record? Tough luck, Mikey. See, while President Trump crushed the woke left, Mike Mazie allowed transgender surgeries in Oklahoma. That's right. Mazie voted to allow a taxpayer-funded hospital to hide children undergoing radical gender reassignment treatments, sex changes that transitioned boys into girls and girls into boys. But that's not all. Trump's MAGA movement would have been crushed by Hillary Clinton if Mike Mazie got his way. Mazie voted to remove Oklahoma from the Electoral College, going to a national popular vote that would have rigged the system for crooked Hillary Clinton.
29: Thanks, Mike Mazie, for trying so close.
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30: Agree with the study. Go to other restaurants and look around. It's so sad. You look around and most people aren't talking to each other. They're on their phones, and that's adults.
6: Now I'm interested. I go out to eat a lot. Because
7: it's
6: of
7: true. Yeah.
6: If they should hire me to do the study, okay, and I'll just go in and start writing up how many adults and how many children are in every restaurant. I'm going to start paying attention because maybe there are more adults on their phones than kids. We'll have to see. But you'd have to go to a restaurant that's equal number of adults and kids.
7: True, true. But you do like to people watch.
6: Ooh, yeah.
7: So.
6: All right. Now, speaking of kids, we got a meal that's getting recalled that's a big kid-loving meal.
7: Yeah, if you have any mac and cheese in your house, you may want to check the packaging.
1: More than 525,000 packages of Park Street Deli macaroni and cheese sold at Aldi's stores nationwide are being recalled because they may contain undeclared soy lecithin, an ingredient that can trigger allergic reactions in people with soy sensitivities. The FDA has classified the recall as class 2, meaning health risks are considered temporary or medically reversible. Customers are being urged not to eat the product and to return it to Aldi for a full refund.
7: Some U.S. senators have questions about Tesla data on its full self-driving automobile systems.
2: Democratic Senators Richard Blumenthal of Connecticut and Edward Markey of Massachusetts say they want a review of the crash statistics for Tesla's driver assistance system. In a letter to the National Highway Traffic Safety Administration, the senators cited a Reuters investigation saying Tesla exaggerated claims of driverless cars being up to 10 times safer than humans behind the wheel. The senators want the federal agency to say if it has evaluated that claim and to strengthen reporting criteria for companies that use self-driving technology. The senators want the agency's response by July 7th. Gernal Scott, Fox News.
10: Yes, the reason why I vote is, first of all, to celebrate 250 years of freedom, express my opinion, and finally, I am confident my vote will be accurately counted.
6: See, everyone's in such a good mood today. Yeah. I mean, this is fun. The U.S. and Iran will sign a final deal to end the war on Friday in Geneva, Switzerland. Fox's Dana Perino asked Vice President J.D. Vance if he and President Trump think it

75 of the way to the Creek Turnpike. Not a big surprise. There is a crash in the northbound direction, too, right at about 111th before you get to the Creek Turnpike. It's also very slow. Southbound 169 right at the ramp to go eastbound on the Creek Turnpike. That's Roller Coaster Bridge and construction slowing us down some. Eastbound I-44 a little tight right around Yale. You're going to see southbound 169. Fendebender, it's on the shoulder just south of 244, so not slowing down traffic too much. Termites are beginning to swarm and looking to start a new nest. Your home could be the target of termites. 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
5: Good afternoon. It's 5:30. This is the KRMG Afternoon News. I'm April Hill. We have cloudy skies, 87 degrees in Tulsa. Progress on an area construction project is washed out by the recent storms. It's going to put the project back to completion date quite a bit. We'll have that coming up. But first, our top story. It's primary election day in Oklahoma. Voters will be deciding who goes on to the general election in the race for governor, lieutenant governor, attorney general, and state superintendent. Also on the ballot, State Question 832, which would gradually raise the state's minimum wage. Stephen tells KRMG why he voted this morning.
6: Because we're electing officials in places where our voices need to be heard, and it's important.
5: And independents, although you can't vote in the primary elections, you can vote on the state question. Polls are open for about another hour and a half. Check out KRMG.com to find

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1: Tulsa police say a man is dead after he drowned in the Arkansas River Monday just before 6 p.m. near the River Spirit Casino. They say that someone in the casino's hotel heard someone yelling for help and saw the man in the water. When first responders got there, police say they found the man's belongings on the shore and then found his body in the water about an hour later. Hot today, even hotter tomorrow.
2: A hot, breezy day coming tomorrow with a heat index climbing all the way to 105. Now, Thursday, rain and thunderstorms likely. One or two could become severe, but overall, it's just a limited risk. Dry Friday, Saturday, and Father's Day. Some widely scattered showers and storms, and we'll hold on to scattered showers and storms through most of next week, too.
1: That's our chief meteorologist, James Adelot. He'll have more on the forecast coming up. Harvard Avenue construction is officially dragging into February of 2027. The $2.7 million rebuild between 21st and 31st streets is way behind schedule because heavy spring storms wiped out early progress. Crews are finishing the southbound lanes now and expect to start working on the northbound side in July, weather permitting. Tim Slavin, the general manager at Trenchers, says it's definitely been affecting his business.
3: Caused us to lose a lot of traffic, especially with how they have it set up there on the exit ramp from the FBA. But yeah, we're just hoping that it's going to end on time early, and hopefully we're done with all this.
1: The Salvation Army Thrift Store says both donations and deliveries have slowed down. Contractors hoping to pave this week. KRMG News Time is 5:33.
0: We've got the KRMG reporters fanned out across several watch parties, and we start with KRMG's Crystal Kelly to continue our election team coverage.
4: I'm downtown at the VFW Post 577 at the Gintner Drummond watch party. Now, Gintner Drummond became Oklahoma's Attorney General in 2022, and now he's hoping to move on to the general election and win the race for governor. Drummond is a Republican, attorney, rancher, businessman, and former banker. He also served as a U.S. Air Force fighter pilot during the Persian Gulf War. Now, Drummond is running on a platform centered on more government accountability and tougher law enforcement. I'm going to be headed into the watch party in just a couple minutes. It opens to the public at 6:30, and I'll keep you updated as Drummond supporters file in and wait to see the results. Live in downtown, Crystal Kelly, 102.3 KRMG, Tulsa's News and Talk.
5: Thank you, Crystal. Mike Mazie's watch party is at Ventura Event Center in Bixby. That's where I'm at right now. Mazie served in the Senate for 12 years, from 2004 to 2016, and he was able to receive President Donald Trump's complete and total endorsement. Some of the key issues that he's talked about: education, protecting Oklahoma land, high paying jobs, right to life, government accountability, things like that. So we're about to get started here at 6 o'clock. I'm going to try to sneak in early, but we'll see how it goes. Kirk McCracken, 102.3 KRMG, Tulsa's News and Talk.
6: Dane's Ballroom in downtown Tulsa is where we are for the Nathan Butterfield for Congress watch party. Of course, already a crowded field in Congressional District 1. The winner of this race likely probably going to be two winners tonight, going to a runoff. And everybody knows that so far. Nathan Butterfield, of course, not a politician. He is a businessman who's been in the disaster restoration business, among other things, who is now dabbling into politics. Was going to run for the state legislature, but when this congressional district opened up, he said he was overwhelmed with the support of his family and friends who wanted to send him to Washington. So he's going to be watching the races closely tonight, and he will definitely be looking forward to the results. He thinks he'll be in the top two, or his supporters think he's going to be in the top two as this primary runoff ends tonight, and or primary election ends tonight and likely goes to a runoff. We'll keep you up to date from Kane's Ballroom in downtown Tulsa. Grant Merrill, 102.3 KRMG, Tulsa's News and Talk.
7: Well, Grant, you're correct. There probably will be a runoff. I'm Burt Williams. I'm sitting in the parking lot here at Sheridan Church, where the watch party starts at 6 o'clock tonight. But with 11 candidates in the race, it's highly unlikely that one candidate is going to be able to pull 50% plus one vote. The people who watch these things say Lawmeyer is almost guaranteed to be in the runoff. The number two slot in order of probability would most likely be State Senator Kim David next, followed by Jinx businessman Mark Tedford, or long shot Nathan Butterfield. The polls close at 7, so you still have time to vote. I'm Burt Williams, News 102.3 KRMG, Tulsa's News and Talk.
8: And I am Ben Morgan here in Broken Arrow outside the Stony Creek Hotel and Conference Center, the home of the Mark Tedford Watch Party. That's going to kick off at about 6:30 tonight. That's when the doors will open. But I have seen a couple of people coming out of the building, walking in and out of the building with Mark Tedford t-shirts. So I might go ahead and poke my head in there, see if I can get some questions answered, at least check in and see who I can talk to. I am expecting to talk with Mr. Tedford later on in the night as the results roll in. And I'll keep you updated live in Broken Arrow. Ben Morgan, 1023. KRMG, Tulsa's News and Talk.
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2: Good evening, April. Quiet this evening. Temps start tomorrow at a remarkable 74 degrees, 93 tomorrow, and windy. Heat index back up close to 105, but late tomorrow night and Thursday, rain and thunder likely. Cooler because of the rain and thunder, 82 Thursday's high. Friday looks quiet for Juneteenth, 85 the high temp. We'll go to 88 Saturday and 92 Sunday, but scattered showers and thunder during the weekend. I'm Chief Meteorologist James Adelot for Fox 23 and 102.3 KRMG, Tulsa's News and Talk.
0: It's 86 in Sand Springs, 88 at Tulsa's Severe Weather Station.
9: A little two-car doodah on the shoulder, southbound 169 31st Street. Lots of room to get around that, really not slowing you down. Southbound 75 is heavy on the way to the Creek Turnpike. There's a crash in the cleanup stages. Northbound 75 right before you get to the creek. It is looking better now on Roller Coaster Bridge. Eastbound Creek Turnpike coming off the south end of 169. Don't forget, an officer-involved shooting earlier today. Will Rogers Turnpike is still shut down, way down on the other end of it, up around Miami and the state line and into Missouri. Can't get through either direction. 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
0: We'll have the latest on the investigation after that fatal plane crash at the military base coming up after the break.
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3: I agree. I see kids on tablets and stuff at restaurants, but circle back to, you know, people not wanting kids in restaurant. Their parents pacify them by giving them the screen so they don't act out.
4: Well, she does have a very good point. She's talking about that study on who's on their tablet and phone more, the kids or their parents. And the study says the parents. Let's go back to the 24-hour Fox News Center with Steve Berg.
5: President Trump discussing the agreement with Iran at the G7 summit in France this week.
6: President Trump is explaining that there is a difference between giving Iran $300 billion and letting them have access to a $300 billion reconstruction fund.
7: We're allowed to go and invest if we wanted to someday in the future. We have no obligation whatsoever. It could be that Iran will turn out to be successful when they have oil.
6: The Wall Street Journal has an item that just crossed. The U.S. will allow Iran to immediately begin selling oil and fuel under the deal to end the war, offering Tehran an early financial incentive to wind down the conflict. People familiar with the agreement said the provision for waivers on sanctions on oil sales takes effect immediately.
5: That's Peter Ducey reporting. The year's first Atlantic cyclone is forming and will bring heavy rains to parts of the U.S. Gulf Coast.
8: The National Hurricane Center is now posting tropical storm watches along the Gulf Coast from eastern Texas to Morgan City, Louisiana, with flood watches now posted for Houston. The first potential cyclone for the Atlantic Basin this year is not expected to reach hurricane status, but it will make a landfall near the Texas-Louisiana line before heading northeast towards Mississippi. A number of flash flood warnings for inland areas are also posted. Forecasters are expecting less than average storm activity this summer. In Miami, Eben Brown, Fox News.
5: A military B-52 jet crashes in California this week, killing 8 people.
9: The 8-engine aircraft initially flew northeast at around 11:10 a.m., gradually turning farther north before abruptly hooking northwest and plunging at a rate of more than 5,000 feet per minute and crashing on the airfield at about 11:20 a.m. Video captured by local news stations showed a smoldering blackened crash site on the airfield where the plane went down. The bomber typically carries a crew of 5, but 8 people were on board this aircraft, including the military crew, government civilians, and 2 Boeing employees. Families of those 8 are currently being notified.
5: That's Jennifer Griffin reporting.
10: At 121st and Memorial, Pizza Hut still has a restaurant that has buffet every day. What? Think about old times there.
4: Wow. I didn't know that existed. How cool is that? Weather and traffic every 6 minutes. Fox 23 and KRMG Chief Meteorologist James Adelot.
11: Quiet this evening down into the 70s after 10 o'clock. Tomorrow, 93, breezy and hot. Thursday, rain and thunder likely, 82 the high. Friday, back to 85. Saturday, 88, scattered showers and thunder. And Sunday, back to 92. I'm Chief Meteorologist James Adelot for Fox 23 and 102.3 KRMG Tulsa's News and Talk.
4: 86 in Broken Arrow, 88 in Tulsa's Severe Weather Station.
12: Southbound direction of Memorial, very heavy from 91st Street through the diverging diamond all the way down to 111th or so. That, of course, is down in Bigsby.
13: Eastbound Creek Turnpike looking better on Roller Coaster Bridge as you're coming off the south end of 169. They're wrapping up a crash northbound 75 before you get to the Creek Turnpike. 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
4: 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Hey, James, thankfully the storms today will be well out of our area and we can concentrate on elections.
27: Yeah, and it looks like the quiet weather will continue tomorrow. I mean, it'll be hot and humid and a taste of the summer to come, but then rain and thunder should be right back.
4: And the 5-day forecast?
27: Well, get ready tomorrow for the heat index to top 100, probably topping out at close to 100. It will be sweltering with a gusty south wind, 93 degrees. Tomorrow night and Thursday, rain and thunder likely, 82 Thursday's high, Friday 85, 85, but quiet for Juneteenth. Saturday, 88, scattered showers and thunder, and Sunday back to 92, and windy and more scattered showers and thunder. I'm Chief Meteorologist James Adelot for Fox 23 and 102.3 KRMG, Tulsa's News and Talk.
4: It's 87 in Owosso, 88 at Tulsa's Severe Weather Station.
13: Northbound direction of Highway 75. Before you get to the Creek Turnpike, they're still working what's left of that crash. Great drive on I-44 as you're heading across town, both eastbound and westbound. Looking a lot better. Also, northbound Highway 169 on the way to Owosso. 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
4: There's a new Olympic Games going into the Oklahoma prison system. 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
6: The first ever of its kind, so today we're making history.
5: Months in the making, the event brought together inmates from across Oklahoma who had won competitions at their own prisons to qualify for the finals.
7: We train hard. We gave it our all.
5: What was the purpose behind the initiative?
6: The vision of the Oklahoma Department of Corrections is that we change lives. But to do that, to truly and effectively do that, you have to think outside the box, get creative for rehabilitation and programming.
8: The event has been amazing.
5: Mario Phoenix is serving a life sentence. He's been behind bars since he was 22 and is now 39.
8: Basically, it was three guys. I was by myself. We had a situation, violence occurred and I was incarcerated. Long story short, I mean.
9: Was somebody killed?
8: Yeah, somebody died. You know, I was shot also. I was in my car. You know, it was crazy. I was in my car.
10: Is that something you relive?
8: I have to.
5: One of the events is the tug of war.
11: Listen up.
5: A test of strength and endurance.
11: Go! Pull!
5: And the perfect analogy to the lives of most of the men incarcerated. wrestling with a troubled past. And trying to pull themselves towards a brighter future.
8: I'm not defeated by what I'm going through. Actually, I'm not the same person. I'm not locked up for who I am today. I'm locked up for decisions I made when my mind wasn't clicking right.
5: Logistically, setting the games up was a challenge all its own, given the factors you have to consider for each competitor.
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9: Still looking at quiet weather this evening. Tomorrow, hot, breezy, 93, heat index 105. Thursday, rain and thunder likely, 82 our high. Friday, back to 85, but quiet. As we roll into Saturday, 88, scattered showers and thunder. And Sunday, one or two showers and 92. I'm Chief Meteorologist James Alott for Fox 23 and 102.3 KRMG Tulsa's News and Talk.
4: It's 86 in Claremore, 87 at Tulsa's Severe Weather Station.
11: Crash is out of the way now, northbound Highway 75, right before you get to the Creek Turnpike. Pretty good drive northbound 169 on the way to Owosso. Broken Arrow Expressway in great shape. Will Rogers Turnpike still shut down to traffic in both directions. It's on the other end of the pike, down around Miami and the state line and into Missouri. There was an officer involved shooting earlier today, and they're still doing the investigation out there. 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
4: Good afternoon. We have made it to 6 o'clock on Election Day. Just an hour left to get out and vote. I'm April Hill, and this is the KRMG Afternoon News. Voters are sharing with KRMG what got them out to head to the polls. We'll have that story in just a moment. But first, it is primary day with voters casting ballots in Oklahoma, and there are crowded fields for open seats in Oklahoma.
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20: April, I am at the Gentner Drummond Watch Party. We're down at the VFW post on 577. It's downtown right across from the gorgeous Veterans Park. We are waiting for Drummond to come in. I've not seen him yet, but the TV cameras are lining up. The reporters are here, and there are people waiting to get inside. So there is going to be some action soon. Now, Drummond is Oklahoma's attorney general, and he became attorney general in 2022, and now he's hoping to win the general election and then win the race for governor. Now, he is a Republican, an attorney, a rancher, businessman, former banker, and an Air Force fighter pilot. He's done a lot of stuff. Now, he's running on a platform where he wants more government accountability, and he wants to be tougher with law enforcement. Now, I'm going to be hanging out here, checking out things, and talking to some supporters to see what their thoughts are tonight. Live in downtown, Crystal Kelly, 102.3 KRMG, Tulsa News and Talk.
13: Payne's Ballroom is where Nathan Butterfield for Congress is having an all-American watch party tonight. Hamburgers, hot dogs, even a rapper here trying to get the crowd on its feet. But the crowd is not quite here yet. People starting to trickle in as they get off work. Nathan Butterfield ready to try to make this at least a primary tonight if he doesn't get 50% outright. The odds of that are slim to none, according to most political observers. But tonight, this crowd is pretty excited about their candidate, and they're ready to do some partying this evening and hopefully, for their sakes, get themselves and their candidate a victory tonight. From Kane's Ballroom in downtown Tulsa, Grant Merrill, 102.3 KRMG, Tulsa's News and Talk.
21: I'm down here at Sheridan Church parking lot, which is located at 41st and Memorial, where Jackson Lawmire is the pastor of the church, and also he is running for the first district, District 1 of the U.S. Congress. And last week, he received some bad press from the Daily Mail, and they reported on some inappropriate texts that he had between Caitlin Key, who was Miss Oklahoma 2007. Now, the old woman reported this week that in a Facebook page post Sunday, June 14th, Lawmire admitted to sending those texts to Key. He described the Daily Mail story, however, as published earlier that was distorted. He also said, quote, "This matter was already dealt with privately between me and my wife, Kendra, through counsel and prayer with God and spiritual advisors." At this point, it remains to be seen if that story will have any effect on his ability to win a place in the runoff on August 25th. Live, I'm Burt Williams, 102.3 KRMG, Tulsa's News and Talk.
22: And I am outside of the Stony Creek Hotel and Conference Center, the home of the Mark Tedford Watch Party. That's going to kick off here in about 30 minutes or so. I did go inside and check out the conference area, and it is all loaded up for a party. There are tons of tables, balloons everywhere. They've got merch set up. They've got the TVs on, and they are ready for a big night here. Of course, Mark Tedford hoping to make it into the runoff and eventually make it toward the general election for that first district congressional seat. I will keep us updated throughout the night. Live in Broken Arrow, Ben Morgan, 102.3 KRMG, Tulsa's News and Talk.
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23: Tulsa police say a man drowned Monday in the Arkansas River near the River Spirit Casino.
24: Police say someone in the hotel reported the incident after hearing someone yelling for help and then seeing the man in the water. At first, they say first responders only found the man's clothing and other belongings on the shoreline. But then, after an hour-long search, they say they found the man in the water, and he was pronounced dead at the scene. They remind people the river in that spot is fairly deep and strong currents and not safe for swimming or wading. Steve Knoll, 102.3 KRMG, Tulsa's News and Talk.
23: Well, today, Broken Arrow's upcoming amphitheater, still under construction, gets a name change. It will open in a few months as the Regent Bank Amphitheater. After it was announced that the Tulsa-based Regent Bank is getting the naming rights, it was called the Sunset Amphitheater up to this point. The 12,500-seat state-of-the-art venue will also have a large restaurant on site and a hospitality space. It's set to open in either late summer or early fall. We can keep this forecast pretty simple. Hot, with a few storms mixed in.
9: A breezy hot day tomorrow with a heat index soaring back up close to 105. But late tomorrow night and Thursday, rain and thunderstorms likely. Another break on Friday before more scattered showers and thunder kick up Saturday and Sunday. And may last for a good part of next week, too.
23: That's our chief meteorologist, James Adelot. He'll have more on the forecast coming up. Broken Arrow hitting pause on data center development.
0: The city council voted Monday night to approve a six-month moratorium that immediately blocks any new rezoning requests, building permits, or development approvals for data centers within city limits. City leaders said the move follows months of monitoring data center proposals around the country and concerns raised by residents about issues such as power consumption, noise, air quality, and infrastructure impacts. During the next 6 months, the city plans to hold public meetings and may hire consultants to evaluate environmental, utility, and zoning considerations. The council also has the option to extend the moratorium for an additional 6 months if needed. Grant Merrill, 102.3 KRMG, Tulsa's News and Talk.
4: 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Here's Fox 23. We're going to have another look at weather and traffic, plus the three big things you need to know coming up.
1: This is Brent Suki, financial advisor with the Suki team of Tulsa's Raymond James corporate office with a global market update. The U.S. dollar weakened today against the euro, currently trading at $1.16. Gold finished today higher at $4,354, up $2. West Texas crude fell $4.70 on the day, closing at $76.05. Brent crude also fell, closing at $79.45. In U.S. equity markets, the NASDAQ and S&P 500 finished lower on Tuesday under pressure from technology stocks, while the Dow Jones marked its second straight record close and SpaceX rallied to become the fifth most valuable U.S. company. In the stock sector watch, seven sectors finish up for the day, led by financials, and four sectors finish down for the day, with information technology trailing all sectors. The Dow Jones closed the day up 328 points at 51,999. This is Brent Suki with the Suki team of Raymond James with a global market update for Tuesday, June 16th.
4: 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Here's Fox 23 and KRMG chief meteorologist James Adelot.
9: Still looking at quiet weather this evening. Tomorrow, hot, breezy, 93, heat index 105. Thursday, rain and thunder likely, 82 our high. Friday, back to 85, but quiet. As we roll into Saturday, 88, scattered showers and thunder. And Sunday, one or two showers and 92. I'm chief meteorologist James Adelot for Fox 23 and 102.3 KRMG, Tulsa's News and Talk.
4: It's 86 in Broken Arrow, 87 at Tulsa's severe weather station.
11: Southbound Highway 75 slowing down on the way to the Creek Turnpike. Looking a lot better, though. No slowdowns on 169 on the way to Owosso. Broken Arrow Expressway. I-44 moving well across town, too. 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

0: decided that independents can no longer vote in the Democratic primaries. But after seeing my voting record with them, I understand why they pulled the plug on that.
1: We got quite a few open mics on the independents subject.
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1: Okay.
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1: KRMG reporter Crystal Kelly was out and about earlier today to talk to voters at the polls.
3: Stephen, why did you come out here today?
4: To vote, to get my voice heard.
3: Do you think this was an important election for you to vote in?
4: Mm-hmm.
3: Why is it so important?
4: Well, because we're electing officials in places where our voices need to be heard, and it's important.
3: Those are some pretty big elections that are pending right there.
4: Yeah.
3: So why is voting important to you? Like, if you were going to talk to the younger generation, what would you tell them as far as why they should vote?
4: Because then if you voted, then you have a say in it. And people I know that complain about things not going their way or whatever, if they didn't go out and vote, then they really don't have a say.
3: Okay, Melody, why'd you come out here today?
5: Because as an American citizen, it is my responsibility to vote, and I don't really feel like I could be able to complain about stuff if I didn't, you know, at least go out there and try to make a difference.
3: That seems to be a common theme that people are saying, I can't really gripe if I don't vote.
5: Yeah.
3: Are you seeing a lot of your friends that maybe are griping and haven't put in their 2 cents?
5: Honestly, the only of my friends that haven't voted so far or don't intend to vote today are the ones who are not yet naturalized citizens. So all of my friends are doing their part as well.
3: Okay, Greg, why did you come out here today?
6: Today's very important because it's really the only time that politicians listen to the people. And that's why I think can't pass this opportunity up.
3: What do you say to people who think their vote doesn't count?
6: Elections are decided by sometimes really, really small margins, so it does count.
3: It does. And a lot of people that are younger, they don't see the importance of voting. What would you say to them?
6: It's really for the health of our country to be informed on things that are coming down that are going to affect us, that politicians put in place. And it's important to be heard, and this is the time you be heard.
1: So a lot of voters hitting that open mic button today and texting us at 918-921-1023. And everyone's been very positive today about going to the polls. I think people are just excited about this election. And we've got a lot more coverage coming this evening. Polls open for about another 45 minutes. And the KRMG Afternoon News, Evening News, a special edition. We will be on until 7 o'clock when the polls close. Then after the polls close, KRMG Skylar Cooper will join Steve Berg, and we'll talk about those outcomes as they start to come in. And then you want to make sure that you tune in tomorrow on the KRMG Morning News with Skylar Cooper. I mean, we're going to have results tonight, but it'll take us a while to gather all the results. I mean, you might be asleep by then. So you want to make sure that you tune in tomorrow morning during the morning show so you don't miss anything. We'll have the results and reaction in case you go to bed before the polls close tonight or before the results come in tonight. Let's talk about this Fix It Tulsa campaign that city leaders kicked off today. Everyone can agree that we don't want overpopulated pet shelters and we don't want stray pets out in all the area neighborhoods. So what can we do? City leaders came together to reduce shelter intake, improve animal welfare outcomes, and expand access to spay and neuter services. In 2025 alone, these are just the latest numbers we have, Tulsa Animal Services took in nearly 8,900 animals, many of which were the result of unplanned litters. Animal welfare experts agree that increasing access to affordable spay and neuter services is one of the most effective long-term strategies for reducing shelter intake, decreasing unwanted litters, and improving outcomes for pets and families. Tulsa Animal Services and Humane Society of Tulsa hosted a free community spay and neuter clinic today That was at the Hardesty BMX National Headquarters, and I guess it was a hit, so they're going to try and do more of that. Advocates say while adoption and fostering remain critical, shelters cannot adopt their way out of pet overpopulation. And you could expect to hear more about this message on the area media outlets. And I think we're going to be seeing some things up on area billboards to help people with that. Coming up after the break, we'll get another look at weather and traffic, plus the three big things you need to know.
7: Still looking at some scattered showers and thunder developing by late tomorrow night. Until then, breezy and hot tomorrow. 74 in the morning, 93 the high. Thursday, 82 and wet. Friday, dry but 85. Saturday and Sunday, scattered showers and thunder. Upper 80s Saturday, low 90s Sunday. I'm Chief Meteorologist James Edelott for Fox 23 and 102.3 KRMG, Tulsa's News and Talk.
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8: Getting you up to speed with the three big things you need to know every 15 minutes.
1: Three. We got a major update on what was called the Sunset Amphitheater today in Broken Arrow. City leaders announced today a new name. It'll now be called the Regent Bank Theater.
9: Two.
1: A man is killed in the Arkansas River and people heard him yell for help. The victim's things were found on the shore by first responders.
9: One.
1: In our top story, Election Day is upon us in Oklahoma. The races for governor, lieutenant governor, attorney general, and state superintendent are all on the primary ballot, along with State Question 832, which would eventually raise the state's minimum wage to $15 an hour. And that's by 2029. Now, this man tells us why he went out and voted this morning.
10: Because it's my civic duty to make sure I do my best to vote and see that the candidates most qualified who are going to best take care of Oklahomans are elected.
1: The polls still open for another 45 minutes. 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
1: 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Here's Fox 23 and KRMG Chief Meteorologist James Adelot. Hey, James, we were a little nervous that we could have storms on Election Day, but that looks to have diminished.
7: Yeah, things look really quiet for us right now. In fact, we'll just crank up the heat and humidity tomorrow, and then the storms will roll in tomorrow night.
1: And the five-day forecast?
7: Well, tomorrow we'll watch the heat index and feel the heat index climbing up to 105, windy and 93, the straight-up air temp. Tomorrow night and Thursday, rain and thunder likely, 82, Thursday's high. Friday, a little break, 85, the high temp. Saturday, back to 88, scattered showers and thunder. And Sunday, Father's Day, 92, and still some scattered showers and thunder and windy, too. I'm Chief Meteorologist James Edelott for Fox 23 and 102.3 KRMG, Tulsa's News and Talk.
11: We'll have all the results from Tuesday's primary elections in Tulsa and across the state. 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
15: An Arizona man is dead after a tragic accident at a regional airport.
16: The Federal Aviation Administration revealing a man was killed Saturday after exiting a Cessna 208B that had just landed at the Marana Regional Airport and walking into the propeller, which was still running. Marana police identifying the victim as Eduardo Hernandez, a 40-year-old who worked for Skydive Marana, which is located at the airport. Officials tell local media there is an investigation into the incident, but it appears to be an accident and there are no signs of foul play. According to the FAA, the registered owner of the plane is Marana Tactical Flight LLC, which is based in Tucson. Kristen Goodwin, Fox News.
15: A popular country star has called it quits on his marriage.
17: Jelly Roll and Bunny XO are going their separate ways. The country star filed for divorce from the podcaster and author after almost a decade of marriage. Jelly Roll, whose real name is Jason DeFord, and Bunny, whose real name is Alyssa DeFord, tied the knot in August 2016 during a whirlwind Las Vegas ceremony and called it quits May 9th. Jelly Roll recently gave Bunny a shout out on stage after he won the Grammy for Best Contemporary Country Album. Bunny has previously opened up about their up and down relationship in her memoir, Stripped Down, Unfiltered, and Unapologetic. The Grammy winner cited irreconcilable differences. Michelle Polino, Fox News.
1: There may be steps you can take as a parent to help with those nosebleeds.
18: About half of children age 5 and older will experience at least one nosebleed, according to experts at the American Medical Association. The nose contains many small, delicate blood vessels along the inside that are easily irritated by dry air, injury, or inflammation. When this happens, it can lead to bleeding. Common causes include allergies, respiratory infections, dry climates, high altitude, nose picking, or inserted objects. To prevent a nosebleed, keep your child's nose moist with saline spray. Use a humidifier, avoid forceful nose blowing, and remind them to keep fingers and objects out of their nostrils. When a bloody nose does happen, have your child sit upright, lean forward, and gently pinch the soft part of the nose for 10 minutes while breathing out of their mouth. Seek emergency care if bleeding lasts more than 30 minutes, if they lose a lot of blood or your child experiences breathing issues or vomiting. With this Medical Minute, I'm Alex Stone.
1: Exactly 3 months after crews began tearing up a heavily traveled stretch of South Harvard Avenue, city officials confirmed that the $2.7 million street rehabilitation project has been delayed well into next year.
19: It is a daily headache driving on South Harvard Avenue between 21st and 31st streets. Construction workers broke ground on the $2.7 million project in March. They thought they'd be done by the end of the year. I reached out to the city. They told me that's not going to happen. They blame heavy rain in the first 2 months of the project, so now it won't be done until February 2027.
20: We did get a letter from the city and it said it was going to be done in the fall, but then we kept having customers tell us no, they had a public meeting, it's going to be done in the winter. And so that was very disheartening to hear that it's going to be done in February.
19: Emily Bollinger owns Dog Dish along Harvard. She says they have seen accidents out front, plus it's hurting their business.
20: We can tell there are fewer people coming in during the day. The days just seem kind of quieter. So, it's been noticeable.
19: The current phase squeezes all traffic into one lane each direction. Right by the I-44 and BA interchange, businesses are hit extra hard. Tim Slavin at Trencher's Deli says safety cones and barricades near the highway ramp are hurting his sales.
21: It's definitely, you know, impacted our business and caused us to lose a lot of traffic, especially with how they have it set up there on the exit ramp from the BA. But, we're just hoping that it's going to end on time or early, and hopefully we're done with all this.
19: The headache is twofold down the road at the Salvation Army Thrift Store and Donation Center. The gridlock slows down delivery trucks, plus they're seeing fewer donations dropped off.
22: It's been challenging in several ways, not only with, you know, people coming in to bring donations, but our truck deliveries, you know, getting product here, you know, going through the construction really slows people down.
19: The city says contractors think they'll start paving the southbound lanes this week. If weather permits, workers will swap traffic to the newly paved side in July to begin working on the other side.
22: The construction has definitely hindered us some, but we keep pressing on and, you know, doing what we're called to do, and that's give back to the community and change lives.
19: Businesses want to remind you that even though navigating these lanes is a bit of a headache, their doors are still open.
1: That's Fox 23 and KRMG's Paige Orr going in depth. Now weather and Here's Fox 23 and KRMG Chief Meteorologist James Alott.
7: Quiet this evening, down into the 70s after 10 o'clock. Tomorrow, 93, breezy and hot. Thursday, rain and thunder likely, 82 the high. Friday, back to 85. Saturday, 88, scattered showers and thunder. And Sunday, back to 92. I'm Chief Meteorologist James Alott for Fox 23 and 102.3 KRMG Tulsa's News and Talk.
1: It's 88 in Broken Arrow, 86 at Tulsa's Severe Weather Station. We've got a lot more ground to cover at these watch parties tonight. We've got the KRMG reporters fanned out at several of those.

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6: Good evening. It's now 6:30, and this is the KRMG Afternoon News. I'm April Hill. We have partly cloudy skies, 86 degrees in Tulsa. Coming up, we have a man that was found on the Arkansas River after people heard him yelling. That story in just a moment. But first, our top story. Primary voting is underway in Oklahoma. Voters will select nominees to replace departing federal and state leaders, ranging from U.S. Senator and Representative to Governor, Lieutenant Governor, Attorney General, and State Legislature.
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6: KRMG reporters are fanned out across several watch parties. 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
7: Hi, April. I am at Gettner Drummond's party. It is here at the VFW Post 577, right across from the gorgeous Veterans Park. We just opened the doors to the public. There are people standing around. They're laughing. There's a lot of veterans here that wore their hats. And there's just a lot of people that are really, really optimistic right now, having a good time, waiting until the votes start pouring in. And we'll be here to bring you through all of the vote, let you know how things are going, how people are feeling, and really what the mood of tonight is going to be. So stick around and we'll let you know how things are going. 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
8: Thank you, Crystal. I am in Bixby at Mike Mazie's watch party. People are starting to fill in. They're starting to come into the event center. Mazie is running for governor. He got President Trump's complete and total endorsement. Basically, the party is just getting started. Mazie showed up. He spoke to the media for a little bit. I'm going to cut up some of that sound and send it in. And so right now at this point, we're just waiting for the results to start rolling in. Kirk McCracken, 102.3 KRMG, Tulsa's News and Talk.
9: We are at Kane's Ballroom in downtown Tulsa, where the Nathan Butterfield for Congress watch party is happening. You can hear in the background entertainment on the stage. The number of attendees has just about doubled since our last report. One of them is Sheriff Vic Regalado, who, of course, talked to us a few minutes ago.

0: We'll play that audio here after 7 o'clock tonight, but the sheriff saying that he's been a Butterfield man since the very beginning, although there are a number of great candidates in this race. He says that in Nathan's disaster restoration business, he's seen people at their worst, and that gives him the experience to help people as he goes to Washington, D.C. Regalado says he feels Nathan Butterfield does have the heart to put constituents first. So lots of commentary like that, and everybody's just kind of wondering what the final numbers are going to look like and what that runoff scenario will look like after the polls close. But we'll be here throughout the night until the winner is decided. Grant Merrill, 102.3 KRMG, Tulsa's News and Talk.
1: And, Graham, we moved inside Sheridan Church where Jackson Lawmeyer is the pastor. The party's getting underway. It opened at 6 tonight. It's a lot cooler in here than it was outside. Decent crowd so far. I'd say probably half full, which is kind of surprising considering that the polls don't close for another 30 minutes. But a good crowd has begun to show up for him. I really don't expect to see the candidate just yet because people are still voting, so it'll be might be a while before he actually shows up. Now, Lawmeyer has been highly visible as a full-on Trump supporter during his campaign, and he's also positioned himself as a MAGA ideologue. He founded Pastors for Trump, and he received Trump's endorsement for the District 1 Congressional House seat. The doors are open now. TV sets are on. We will see shortly if he's one of the last two men standing out of this 11-man field tonight. Burt Williams, 102.3 KRMG, Tulsa's News and Talk.
2: And I am Ben Morgan here in Broken Arrow at the Stony Creek Hotel and Conference Center, the home of the Mark Tedford for Congress watch party. The door's just now open, so I'm expecting to head inside and start mingling with folk, asking people questions, how they're feeling, maybe even talk to Mark Tedford himself. Mark Tedford, a businessman who is running for that first district congressional seat. He is expected to, or at least hoping to, make his way through this primary and into the runoff and eventually toward the general election vote later on in the year. We will speak with him and a couple other folk and keep you updated throughout the night. Ben Morgan here in Broken Arrow, 102.3 KRMG, Tulsa's News and Talk.
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4: Tulsa police say a man is dead after he drowned in the Arkansas River Monday just before 6 p.m. near the River Spirit Casino. They say that someone in the casino's hotel heard someone yelling for help and saw the man in the water. When first responders got there, police say they found the man's belongings on the shore and then found his body in the water about an hour later. Hot today and even hotter tomorrow.
5: A hot, breezy day coming tomorrow with a heat index climbing all the way to 105. Now, Thursday, rain and thunderstorms likely. One or two could become severe, but overall, it's just a limited risk. Dry Friday, Saturday, and Father's Day. Some widely scattered showers and storms, and we'll hold on to scattered showers and storms through most of next week, too.
4: That's our chief meteorologist, James Adelot. He'll have more on the forecast coming up. Harvard Avenue construction is officially dragging all the way into February of next year. The $2.7 million rebuild between 21st and 31st streets is way behind schedule because of heavy spring storms that wiped out early progress. Crews are finishing the southbound lanes now and expect to start working on the northbound side in July, and that's with weather permitting. Tim Slavin, the general manager at Trenchers, says it's definitely been affecting his business.
6: Caused us to lose a lot of traffic, especially with how they have it set up there on the exit ramp from the FBA. But, we're just hoping that it's going to end on time early, and hopefully we're done with all this.
4: The Salvation Army Thrift Store says that both donations and deliveries have slowed down, too. Contractors are hoping to pave the road this week. A federal judge rules that transgender people in Idaho will not be charged for using a restroom of their preferred identity.
7: U.S. District Judge Amanda Brailsford did not throw out the entire law, but did say transgender people could not be denied use of a single-occupant restroom when it's not being used. The Idaho law would only allow the single-stall restroom use if a transgender person was in dire need. Law enforcement agencies were concerned about how dire need would be determined. ACLU of Idaho Legal Director Paul Carlos Southwick said the LGBTQ community has been anxious about possibly being charged for using a bathroom. Idaho Attorney General Raul Labrador said he intends to appeal. Gernal Scott, Fox News.
4: KRMG News time is 6:36.
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5: Good evening, April. Quiet this evening. Temps start tomorrow at a remarkable 74 degrees, 93 tomorrow, and windy. Heat index back up close to 105. But late tomorrow night and Thursday, rain and thunder likely. Cooler because of the rain and thunder. 82 Thursday's high. Friday looks quiet for Juneteenth. 85 the high temp. We'll go to 88 Saturday and 92 Sunday, but scattered showers and thunder during the weekend. I'm Chief Meteorologist James Adelot for Fox 23 and 102.3 KRMG, Tulsa's News and Talk.
3: It's 85 in Claremore, 86 at Tulsa's Severe Weather Station. So Steve Berg and I were keeping our fingers crossed today because at first, I mean, we've been planning on Election Day. We've been planning this for months, doing story after story after story, trying to figure out what reporter we're going to have where, which watch parties are holding and where, and who we think could have a good chance at winning. And then we thought, is there going to be weather on Election Day?
4: Yeah, I'm looking at the KRMG Storm Center radar right now.
3: And?
4: I got a few little small showers. I wouldn't even call them storms, really, along the Kansas-Oklahoma border, which is where they're expecting most of the activity to be. But so far, they're well below severe levels. So nothing to worry about yet. The key word being yet.
3: Because when we're doing a day like this, we think that our listeners want to know about the election coverage. But then when you've got storm moving into Oklahoma, it's like, well, yeah. Which one's more important to our
4: storms? Storms can't be ignored.
3: Yeah, they can't be ignored.
4: For sure, especially when they're severe.
3: And then you got to cut back on the election coverage that you've been planning for months.
4: Yeah.
3: And that was a tough call. So I'm so thankful it's outside of the Tulsa metro area is the severe risk, is what James was saying today.
4: Yeah. So hopefully that remains the case. But small chance you might hear a little bit of both election results and storm coverage tonight.
3: Ooh-wee.
4: Yeah.
3: Hang on. We want to hear some more from those voters who spoke with KRMG reporter Crystal Kelly at the polls today. They were fired up.
8: Now, Tia, why did you come out here today?
9: To exercise my civil duty.
8: And why do you think that's important?
9: It's important because I believe and I know for a fact that my vote and my voice matters, and it needs to be heard at the polls.
8: So why did you come out here today?
10: Because it's my civic duty to make sure I do my best to vote and see that the candidates most qualified who are going to best take care of Oklahomans are elected.
8: Do you think Americans are voting more or less?
10: Well, I think that this round of election will probably see more, but beyond that, I'm not sure because I just don't talk to other people about voting.
11: And I've been doing this ever since I was 16 years old in Texas. I will be 80 in a couple of months.
8: Awesome. What's your name?
11: Mamie Fuller.
8: So do you think a lot of people your age are voting?
11: My age group, we are the ones voting. The young people are the ones that's not voting. They're not interested. They don't understand the importance. And therefore, I tell my kids, I say, you have to remember, if you don't vote, but my vote may not count. I said, no, that one vote may make a difference.
3: Share your thoughts with the KRMG open mic button. Some new parents should take a careful look at what they might be feeding their babies.
12: This is House Call for Health. An infant formula product is being recalled over potential bacteria contamination. The Food and Drug Administration says Nara Organics is voluntarily recalling all lots of its powdered infant formula out of, quote, an abundance of caution over potential contamination. The products could have the bacteria related to botulism, which the FDA says could cause weakness, difficulty swallowing, or respiratory arrest in infants. There have been at least 3 cases of infant botulism connected to this formula, but no reported deaths among infants who the Centers for Disease Control and Prevention say had consumed Nara formula. The products were sold in Target stores, Target's website, and Nara's website between July 2025 and June of this year. The FDA says consumers should immediately stop using the infant formula and contact their healthcare provider immediately if their baby is showing symptoms. For more health news, go to foxnewshealth.com. House Call for Health, I'm Anna Eliopoulos, Fox News.
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14: Multiple severe thunderstorm warnings in the Tulsa area, and they're moving fast.
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5: 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So I stood with President Trump and championed the Save America Act to require proof of American citizenship, to prevent illegal immigrants from voting in our elections. 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I'm Frank Lucas, and I approve this message. Because protecting elections and the integrity of women's sports in Oklahoma, well, we always protect what matters most.
4: Frank Lucas has worked with President Trump against the woke, radical, DEI-loving liberals who are trying to destroy our country. 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
4: On Tuesday, June 16th, conservative, Republican, MAGA, Frank Lucas for Congress. 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

0: So, as we're having, what are we having tonight? Papa John's is what we are having on this election night. But a lot of times we have Domino's or, you know, Pizza Hut. Well,
1: I think we had La Roma's, a local outfit.
0: I was holding out on the La Roma's, man.
1: Yeah, that's good stuff.
0: Yeah. But Pizza Hut, they're in big time trouble. The 68-year-old chain that has long struggled with growing competition and outdated restaurants will now be sold for $2.7 billion by parent company Yum Brands.
2: Private equity firm Long Range Capital coughing up quite a bit of dough for Pizza Hut. Buying most of the fast food company for $1.5 billion, Pizza Hut's operations in mainland China will be sold for $1.2 billion to Yum China. Pizza Hut has struggled for years to compete with rivals like Domino's, dragging down the financial performance of parent company Yum Brands. There had been discussions earlier this year Yum would close 250 Pizza Hut restaurants. Frank Lanza, Fox News.
0: Neil Sanders is the managing director of Global Data, and he wrote today, despite efforts to revitalize the brand and shut underperforming locations, it's become increasingly clear that pushing the division back into growth will require a level of investment and patience that Yum's just not prepared to commit to. Pizza Hut was founded in 1958 in Wichita, Kansas, by two brothers who borrowed $600 from their mother to open the store. They chose the name because the sign only had room for eight letters. I wonder what else they'd considered instead of Pizza Hut. That would have been interesting to go back and see. And I don't know. I mean, I was born in Wichita, but I could not tell you the specific location where the first Pizza Hut.
1: Well, there was a chain, if you're speaking strictly about the letter number of letters available, there was a Pizza Inn chain for a while, and definitely in the Tulsa area, may even gone beyond Tulsa. So you could have gone with Pizza Inn.
0: Pizza Inn, yeah. You couldn't have done Andolini's or no, Hideaway.
1: Yeah,
0: or,
1: definitely, no. Yeah, too many.
0: But, man, remember when that was just the coolest place? I remember they had pitchers. Did they have pitchers of beer when we were growing up?
1: I'm sure they did. It was
0: you think?
1: Yeah, I would think so. It was the 70s. So.
0: Like the old three, when everything went. Do they smoke in Pizza Huts?
1: Probably. I think they smoked in most restaurants, most places, really. Not just restaurants, but pretty much smoked everywhere. They smoked on planes.
0: I remember my mom smoking on a plane.
1: Yeah. So there was another great chain in the Tulsa area. I don't know if it was a regional chain or not, called Shakey's Pizza. That was really good.
0: Oh, where was that at?
1: Well, the one I went to was in like 37th and Brookside, right next to Channel 2. We talked about it the other day, about when it got hit by the tornado.
0: Oh, yeah.
1: The 1974 June 8th tornado that rolled through Brookside. So, yeah, but there definitely were not, and they mentioned this is why Pizza Hut is having trouble, because there's so much more competition now. They just didn't have as many pizza places back in the day.
0: That's true. I mean, it was, back when I was growing up, it was Pizza Hut, and we had Big Cheese, but I don't think, did Tulsa have Big Cheese?
1: Doesn't ring a bell.
0: No. Okay, yeah, we had Pizza Hut and Big Cheese. That was it.
1: Yeah, we had Pizza Hut, Pizza Inn, and Shakey's, and, you know, a couple of mom and pop shops, but that was about it.
0: Yeah. Wow. Aw, well, there's one just down. Okay, my stepson, for his birthday, he likes to go to Pizza Hut. sit with his buddies.
1: Hey, it's his birthday.
0: I know. So I'm like, great, we'll go to Pizza Hut for your birthday. So I'm always looking around for a Pizza Hut that still has indoor dining. That's why I noticed the one just down the street from us here at 31st and Memorial, just across 31st Street over by the old Village Inn.
1: Yeah.
0: You can still dine in there. It's got a big sign, because I don't think anyone ever goes in there. It's got a big sign saying, hey, come on in. We still have dine-in. So I told my husband, well, I guess there is still one open that we can go to. And then we got that open mic saying that there's one that's open dining and still has a buffet at 121st and Memorial down in the Bixby area.
1: Nice. You know what? I just forgot one, a major one from the Tulsa area when I was growing up, because it was a local guy that started it. Ken Selby is Ken's Pizza.
0: That's a Tulsa?
1: It is, yeah. He was a school teacher here locally.
0: I just ate at one about 6 months ago.
1: Yeah, they still have some retro stores that still have the same decor.
0: Yep.
1: It's one of those, like, stepping into a time capsule. Yeah. I know there's one in Sepulpa, and there's a couple of others.
0: Yeah, there was one. Yeah. The one I went to was in Chandler, and it was a little scary. It hadn't been painted or updated. I took pictures.
1: And then he went on to found Mazio's, the Mazio's chain.
0: Okay. Yeah. Well, I do love me some Mazio's, too. That's always solid.
1: No.
0: All right, we got a lot more to get to with our election headquarters. That's coming up after this break.
3: Still looking at quiet weather this evening. Tomorrow, hot, breezy, 93, heat index 105. Thursday, rain and thunder likely, 82 our high. Friday, back to 85, but quiet. As we roll into Saturday, 88, scattered showers and thunder. And Sunday, one or two showers and 92. I'm Chief Meteorologist James Adelot for Fox 23 and 102.3 KRMG, Tulsa's News and Talk.
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9: The FBI says it uncovered a planned attack on Sunday's UFC event at the White House.
10: The entire plot may have been stopped by a concerned mother in Ohio. Those involved in the alleged plot were arrested in Ohio, Nebraska, Missouri, and California. In Ohio, investigators say 19-year-old Tyson Proper's mother called police after she was concerned about her son's recent conduct, including firearms purchases and his communications with people online. According to authorities, when she asked him what he was doing, he said he couldn't tell her exactly, but that they were looking at multiple different locations and intended to conduct recon as well as hit-and-run missions. Proper spoke to investigators. They say he spilled the beans on others.
9: That's David Spunt reporting. The city of Tulsa has launched the Fix It Tulsa program in partnership with Tulsa Animal Services to address pet overpopulation and also provide access to spay and neuter surgeries for pets in need.
11: The program aims to educate the public about responsible pet ownership and offers services such as vaccinations, microchipping, and surgeries. Tulsa Mayor Monroe Nichols emphasized the importance of addressing challenges before they escalate and highlighted the community's strong demand for these services. Tulsa Animal Services accepted nearly 8,900 animals last year, with many coming from unplanned litters. The Fix It Challenge encourages partnerships with local veterinarians to provide reduced or no-cost services to pet owners in Tulsa. Kyle High, 102.3 KRMG, Tulsa's News and Talk.
8: Here's Fox 23 and KRMG Chief Meteorologist James Adelot. Hey, James, thankfully the storms today will be well out of our area and we can concentrate on elections.
12: Yeah, and it looks like the quiet weather will continue tomorrow. I mean, it'll be hot and humid and a taste of the summer to come, but then rain and thunder should be right back.
8: And the five-day forecast?
12: We'll get ready tomorrow for the heat index to top 100, probably topping out at close to 105. It will be sweltering with a gusty south wind, 93 degrees. Tomorrow night and Thursday, rain and thunder likely. 82 Thursday's high, Friday 85, but quiet for Juneteenth. Saturday 88, scattered showers and thunder, and Sunday back to 92, and windy and more scattered showers and thunder. I'm Chief Meteorologist James Adelot for Fox 23 and 102.3 KRMG, Tulsa's News and Talk.
8: It's 86 in Broken Arrow, 86 at Tulsa's Severe Weather Station.
13: We'll have all the results from Tuesday's primary elections in Tulsa and across the state. 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The KRMG Morning News with Skyler Cooper, Wednesday, 5 to 9 a.m., 102.3 KRMG, Tulsa's News and Talk.
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20: I grew up around firearms and shot my first handgun at the age of 7. 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
13: 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We are Tulsa's election headquarters. Welcome in, and we've got a long night ahead. We're here to go through the evening, bringing you results from today's voting. We're following all the major races. Our reporters are stationed across Tulsa with the candidates as they await the results, as we do as well. The polls have just closed 2 minutes ago. Precinct workers will begin their trek to the election boards for those votes to be tabulated.